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0: right, welcome back. It is the Mark Levin Show. Ben Ferguson filling in for the great one. He's in Israel. He'll be back with you soon. It's been an honor and a pleasure to be with you the last couple of days. We want to remind you, you can grab my podcast, the Ben Ferguson Podcast, wherever you get your podcast each and every moment, every morning, I should say. And also, if you want to know what's happening in the White House, I do a podcast called the 47 Morning Update. You'll get the latest news coming out of the White House. You'll be smarter than anybody else, and you can start your morning and know all that in 10 to 12 minutes in the morning. So grab the 47 Morning Update as well. All right, let me get to your phone calls. 877-381-3811. Let me go to Bill. All right, hold on. Let me go to Frank first in San Francisco, California, line two. Frank, you are on the Mark Levin Show. Hello.
1: Yeah, thanks. Listen, the SAVE Act is unconstitutional and it's not going to pass. The last time I looked, it's the United States of America. It's the states that determine how the elections are ran. Now, I would support a SAVE Act for the state of California tomorrow, but I don't support the federal control of our state elections.
0: Hold on. Well, this is a misconception. It's not control of the state elections. It's control of the federal elections that happen in the states. And so in a federal election, why should you get to cheat in California and me play by the rules in Texas, and then then we have a completely different government? That's where I'm sorry, what you're saying is factually a lie.
1: The responsibility of the elections is the state and the local precincts. So, I mean, the federal government cannot intervene. It's very similar to the Civil Rights Bill of 1964 that Senator Goldwater opposed because it violated.
0: All right, hold on. If we're gonna go into this, let's talk about it, okay? And I'm not a constitutional lawyer, but I know some basics about the Constitution here. True or false, the Constitution gives states primary authority over election administration. True or false?
1: Yes. Yes,
0: okay.
1: True.
0: Does Congress have the authority to regulate times, places, and manner of federal elections through the election clause? True or false? They do or don't?
1: They do. I don't think so. No.
0: They do. Yes, they do. Like, you can't pick and choose, Frank, like, on this one. Like, it doesn't, like, this is the biggest misconception lie, okay, that you're trying to put on this audience. I'm going to call you out for it. Congress has the authority to regulate time, place, and manner of federal elections through the election clause. Congress, by the way, also has a legitimate interest in preventing non-citizens from voting in federal elections, which is exactly why the SAVE Act is even being discussed right now. And if you really want to get into it, Frank, true or false, federal law already prohibits non-citizens from voting in federal elections. True or false?
1: I think that's true, yeah.
0: Okay, so that's true. So, if you are arguing your argument, all right, that you're saying this is a violation, then you just undid it by stating and agreeing with me that federal law prohibits non-citizens from voting in federal elections, which means the SAVE Act simply creates a stronger verification mechanism for a law that is already in place that is constitutional. And let's also be clear, courts in this country, there is precedent for this, okay, Frank? They have already upheld some voter ID and election integrity measures when they are not overly burdensome, including parts of Crawford versus Marion County Election Board. That was a big case, which goes back to why the SAVE Act is, in fact, constitutional. So the idea that you're saying this is unconstitutional is based on the facts, and the history is just flat out wrong. I want to be clear.
1: But let me say this, that a lot of the people will not come to vote if they think they're going to be identified because they fear that there could be a whole bunch of things happening to them, like warrants outstanding or claims against their
0: But now you're talking about whataboutism, all right? This idea that is the argument is absurd because that could be so are we going to say next that if you get pulled over by the cops that you shouldn't have to show your ID, right? If you're doing something wrong because you're afraid that they'll find out that you have a warrant for your arrest?
1: Well, if you get pulled over by the cops, you have to face the consequences. Most people don't want to.
0: How is that any different than facing the consequences if you want to vote and you're a felon that you shouldn't get to vote or if you have a warrant out for your arrest?
1: here's the whole thing.
0: Or if you're an illegal immigrant, what your argument is so flawed because what you're advocating for is those that are either breaking the law, felons, or those that are in the country illegally. Like, I don't know where you thought you were going to be able to call in, talk to me about this, and win with this ridiculous argument. Like, that, like, it was a bad idea, bro. But I love you. But that was a, but I mean, thank you for letting me go down this road with you, because now everybody listening understands why the SAVE Act is actually legit. All right. I'll see you guys on social media, and I'll see you on my podcast, the Ben Ferguson Podcast, tomorrow morning. Have a great night.
2: 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And they're searching things that do work. Non-surgical spinal decompression is a type of treatment done with a specialized machine that has very high success rates, and we're lucky to be one of the few clinics in the entire state that has it.
3: Every step I took caused severe pain. I really can't pinpoint when it started. I'd been under chiropractic care before and knew that that was the route I wanted to go. So I started searching and looking for someone different to take care of me. I had seen a sign in the neighborhood not too far from where I live that said the clinic, and it talked about sports care and family care. So I went online and checked out the biographicals. When I saw the one for Dr. Zimmerman, I was impressed with his work history and the fact that he too had suffered from a low back injury. And the next appointment, I can walk without pain, and I feel like I want to dance all the time, and I again can play and walk with my German Shepherd puppy.
2: So whether it's chronic lower back pain, sciatica, knee injuries from running, neck pain, headaches, or shoulder problems, the clinic can help.
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7: A warning from President Trump this primary day. I'm Lee Silasera, Fox News. The president saying if Democrats gain control of Congress, all his reforms will be reversed.
8: They voted against no tax on overtime, and if they got into office, you will have all of those taxes and all of that money that you're saving, including the big savings on Social Security. It's going to all be terminated. You're going to have to start paying it.
7: The president speaking this afternoon at a Mack truck facility in Pennsylvania. Democrats say they oppose the tax cuts because they say they mostly benefited the wealthy and corporations. Polls now closing in New York, where they're holding primaries for two New York City congressional seats, including one currently held by Jerry Nadler, who's retiring. In Maryland, Democratic Governor Wes Moore has won his primary, and has Congressman Jamie Raskin. In South Carolina, Attorney General Alan Wilson has won the runoff election to become the state's Republican nominee for governor, defeating Lieutenant Governor Pamela Yvette. Tomorrow, the president heads to the Capitol for a strategy session with Senate Republicans.
9: The president will join Senate Republicans amid his push for passage of the Save America Act and new voter ID legislation that would also put restrictions on transgender athletes in female sports and transgender surgeries for minors. But previous efforts to approve the measure have fallen far short in the Senate. President Trump says it's up to Senate Majority Leader John Thune.
8: He's a leader. John's a leader. That's what being is a leader about. Look, we have to be able to get proof of citizenship when you vote. Otherwise, we don't have elections.
9: The session on Capitol Hill also follows several Senate Republicans joining Democrats on a war powers resolution aimed at ending U.S. military action against Iran.
7: Fox's Jared Halpern of the White House. The president also set to meet with NATO Secretary General Mark Rutte, the two expected to discuss Iran and Russia's war against Ukraine. America is listening to Fox News.
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7: The verdict is in on a Florida boat crash that killed a teenager and left another with permanent injuries.
12: A Miami real estate developer's been found not guilty in a 2022 boat crash in Florida, which left a 17-year-old friend of his daughter dead and another teenage girl with traumatic brain injury and permanent disabilities. George Pina, who is piloting his boat as he and his wife hosted a Labor Day weekend birthday celebration for their daughter, rammed into a steel marker, capsizing the boat and sending its 14 passengers into Biscayne Bay. He was charged with second-degree manslaughter by prosecutors who said he was operating the boat on the wrong side of the channel and violating other rules. Pino's attorney saying he committed human error but wasn't a criminal and that he's deeply sorry for what happened. Lillian Wu, Fox News.
7: 5 days of military drills are underway in Taiwan to help make the island combat ready should China attack.
13: Tanks on the streets of the city of Taoyuan show how quickly Taiwanese military units can deploy. The exercises are designed to be realistic. Taiwan wants to simulate what could happen shortly before a Chinese naval assault, counteracting an escalation of so-called gray zone tactics that fall short of direct combat. That could include ship patrols and drone flights. China sends warplanes, drones, and ships towards Taiwan on a daily basis. Earlier this month, Taiwan fired rockets towards China for the first time as part of a military exercise. Jonathan Savage, Fox News.
7: A heat wave in parts of Europe, with France reporting its hottest day ever, prompting the Eiffel Tower and Louvre Museum to restrict hours. The record of 85.6 degrees, and forecasters say the heat is expected to stick around through the weekend. Red alerts have also been issued in Spain and the United Kingdom, with the changing of the guard ceremonies canceled at Buckingham Palace over concerns for the horses. I'm Lisa Lacerra. This is Fox News.
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16: Partly cloudy skies overnight tonight with lows in the mid-50s and winds out of the west at about 5 to 10. Look for partly cloudy skies on Wednesday. A pop-up shower in the afternoon can't be ruled out with low 70s for a high. And for Thursday, it should be a dry day under partly cloudy skies. We'll have highs in the upper 70s. We'll stay in the upper 70s on Friday with a chance for storms. Summer heat returns over the weekend with low 80s on Saturday, near 90 on Sunday. From the Flag Skywatch Weather Center, I'm Chief Meteorologist Dean Wysocki.
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19: The Alex Marlow Show. I'm glad you're here. We got a lot to do today. I'm really looking forward to breaking down some serious infighting that's going on in the Democrat Party
11: a lot of discussion of infighting within the Republican Party, which is often the case, because so many people who were initially parts of Trump's coalition have taken these radical and often bizarre stances very publicly, which has caused them to alienate a lot of other people. And then, of course, there's the never Trump wing of the party that's perpetually disappointed in Trump for not doing exactly what they want. So that's always happening. We're always monitoring it and tracking it on the show. But the left is going through their own civil war. And I'm going to break that down later in the show with all of these emerging socialist candidates, which are simultaneously very scary and also provide a massive opportunity for conservatives and Republicans. But I'll start with Iran war stuff, where overnight developments were not really that robust. We had the conclusion of our positive talks in Switzerland, a roadmap for the next 60 days where Iran's nuclear program is going to be inspected. It's going to come under check. And hopefully we'll take further steps to dismantling it as well. There is some sanctions relief taking place, but we got word from the Treasury Secretary, Scott Bessent, saying that the U.S. Treasury will actually control Iran's unfrozen assets. So they're actually used to buy American food and American medical supplies for the American people. So again, this is super clever stuff, which expands the pie. I will tell you, when I took graduate level negotiations, which I only took a couple of graduate level courses, but this was one of them. The main thing that I learned in the class was if you're doing a good negotiation, you come up with extra ways to create value. Not every negotiation starts as a fixed pie where it's $100 and we're negotiating. If I get 60 and you get 40, or if I get 50 and you get 50. It's not always like that. You come up with extra ways to create a new things that you can add to the pot. It's like, well, you get $60, but I'm really good at making a pie, so I'm also going to make you a pie. Like, that's the sort of thing that would expand the negotiation so that you're including stuff so that it's not just one set pie. Expand the pie. That's what Trump is doing. And what he's doing is he's coming up with ways for America to benefit, which were no one else would have thought of. For example, how we're going to get a lot more action activity in our Gulf, and a lot more people are going to buy our oil throughout all this. That's a fact, just going to happen. Wait for all the details to come in on that. We're already seeing evidence of that taking place. And then now we're seeing rerouting Islamic dollars to the American people. Trey Yingst at Fox News reported the sanctions relief will be controlled by the United States, and unfrozen money Iran receives in the future would be used to purchase food and medical supplies for the Iranian people, according to the president. So we got to enforce it. We got to verify, trust but verify. But that's pretty cool. And so we learned that as well. So blockade lifted, ships passing through. A lot of them are carrying all sorts of liquid natural gas as well as oil. And so this massive de-escalation has got oil around $77 a barrel, which is massive. And I know that America, because of the strength of the rest of our economy, can handle high gas prices. It's a terrible look politically, and what it does is it drives up prices for everything. And I'm tracked this. We track this very closely. There's a lot of downstream ancillary effects of high energy prices that are just factor into other elements of the economy beyond the gas you put in your car. So all that's good news. So the tensions between Lebanon and Hezbollah as well as Israel are persisting. This is just inevitable part of this. But Iran prioritizing a full ceasefire, and Hezbollah is continuing to accuse Israel of ceasefire violations. Israel is, I would say, doing what I would call, I guess, limited operations in Lebanon, which is nothing super flashy overnight. But again, until there's total peace there, Iran is going to use that as leverage. And that's something that we want to wind that down as fast as humanly possible. And that's about it, which is not entirely a lot. It's not really a lot. And I think that shows that there is, again, as I noted yesterday, though, just about every other day, there's a path towards peace. So I want to spend a few minutes on the show taking on some of the main objections to the peace deal, because I want to continue to provide a voice of optimism on the right, where it seems like so many people who I trust and who I listen to on talk radio are just knee-jerk, very negative about the deal. But I want to have an introduction here by way of a famed actor, John C. Reilly, famous for Step Brothers and a bunch of other Will Ferrell movies. I got a huge kick out of this cut. It's everywhere. You've probably seen it. If you haven't seen it, you'll be seeing this later today. This is everywhere. Play cut 20, please, guys.
20: You know, if you stand up for human rights, why is that a right or a left thing? Why aren't people on the right wing concerned about human rights? They're human too. This whole thing that like kind of has come into vogue of like empathy trap. We're human beings. We can relate to something that's not us. That, you know, like that's a superpower. Like, and it's also the cornerstone of civilization. The fact that we stay at the red light and don't just zoom out because we want to get through the life faster, because what will happen? Well, we might smash into someone. Well, you don't know that person. Yeah, but I still don't want to smash into them. You know, like those are the building blocks of civilization. That's the agreement.
11: I would say the right has an absolute monopoly on the people of Mexico who've been abused by the cartels, especially young women who get raped as they get carried from south of our border up into our country. That goes for south of Mexico as well. How about the Chinese people who are literally undergoing a genocide in the Uyghur region of East Turkestan? How about Azerbaijan? How about Congo? How about Armenia? How about all these places where Trump has been forging pieces? How about America's middle class, which saw their entire middle class gutted? Fentanyl came in, manufacturing went out. And of course, the unborn, where the right is, of course, much more empathetic. The left doesn't value the unborn even in the slightest. But I think the whole point of empathy is you have to give your opponents credit for their objections, and you have to try to understand from their perspective. So I want to go through some of the key objections from, I perceive, from the war, from the peace, and you can tell me where I'm wrong. Aloha to alexmarlow.com. Send me an email. I will read it. So, okay. So the first thing that seems to be one of the main objections of this peace deal is there are major economic concessions to Iran. So this is something that I understand. I don't want Iran to get any money, but we're talking about $300 billion of money either from business deals they cut from other regional players or their own money unfrozen. And so $300 billion does not cover a fraction of the damage that we've done to Iran thus far. So this is one where I understand it. I wish that number was zero. But if we're not committed to a regime change war, which we're not, doesn't really work for me. There is a perceived capitulation that the U.S. is surrendering. This comes from the left. And I want to play this cut from Susan Rice, who was part of the team that built Barack Obama's failed Iran deal. Let's play cut one, guys.
21: I opposed this war because it was a stupid war, and it was obvious that when you wage a stupid war that every prior president had the wisdom to avoid, that you were going to end up with either bad outcomes or worse outcomes.
22: So this ends what you saw as a stupid war.
21: It ends a stupid war, which you get bad outcomes or worse outcomes. This is a very bad outcome. I obviously think we shouldn't have been in this war in the first place, because it was obvious for decades that the only way to resolve this problem is through diplomacy. And now we're back to diplomacy with a far weaker hand.
11: How would we have a far weaker hand when their whole Navy has been destroyed, their whole Air Force has been destroyed, so much of their targeting capabilities have been destroyed, much of their nuclear program has been destroyed, and the top multiple levels of their government has been completely wiped out? We don't even know if the probably gay, probably stupid Ayatollah is in charge or who's exactly in charge. And then we're just being told that they're in a stronger position. This is something that there's just no logic that I've heard. And if you've heard it, how are they in a stronger position? Please share it with me. I will read it on the show. I will bring that to you. But this is the thing, is that the people who always see whatever Trump does must be wrong announce that bombing Iran is bad and then leaving is bad, even though they're in a deeply weakened position. Okay, so the next one is there's insufficient verification and inspections and enforcement. Okay, this is one that I take seriously because we need to have a robust mechanism to prevent future nuclear breakout from Iran. We can't have them developing ballistic missiles to the extent that they were, and we really want to limit proxy activities. This is tough to do when they're getting some money. I understand that, and I don't necessarily trust the IAEA to do a great job, but they are pretty much the only capable organization in the world to do this sort of thing. But this is where it's important that if we maintain political momentum, if Republicans, conservatives, people in Trump's image are able to continue to win, then we can continue to make sure the enforcement is done. The real risk here is if the Susan Rices of the world get back into power and are way too lax with these international agencies that have to do some of the inspections. But that's on us to enforce it. It always was on us to enforce it. So again, I don't see this as a backslide. I'll take on more of your objections to the Iran peace deal when we come back. This is the Alex Marlow Show.
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0: through some of the arguments in an empathetic way to people who don't like the Iran deal. Thus far, I've taken on that it gets Iran some money, which is really not that much money overall in the scheme of things. And that's imperfect part of the deal. But again, short of an actual regime change, ground war, how are we going to get them? Nothing when they, it's tradition that when you beat a country in a war, which we've won this war, to give them some money to be able to rebuild themselves. We're not giving them our money. They're able to have some unfrozen money and cut some new deals. That does not do, is not going to repair everything that was broken, especially not anything that has to do with the military. The next, that this was some sort of a surrender or a capitulation, and this is being said by the people who would never have supported the war to begin with. So people who didn't want us to go into war are now saying we've surrendered and capitulated. Just shows you that they've completely lost any sort of logic here in hatred of Trump. Next thing is that there's not enough verification and there's not enough inspection guarantees and enforcement. That's completely on us. And this is going to take time. And that's why I'm saying anyone who's got a hardline opinion on this piece is just not familiar with how the Middle East works, which I don't know how that's possible, considering war in the Middle East has been the norm the entire time that I've been aware of geopolitics in my adulthood. It's always been war, and probably for most of you, the vast majority of the audience, it's always been war in this region. And so, of course, we need to make sure that we are the ones that are making sure there's verification, inspections. But that's not something that you can necessarily come up with in one memorandum of understanding. All right. Next type of the next stuff that people are objecting to is that this is undermining allies, especially Israel. I don't think that's the case if we actually form a major peace that lasts, because Israel is under constant threat. And I think Israel bombing indiscriminately is not necessarily in Israel's best interest. So that's for Israel to decide what they want to do and work it out with President Trump. They are a sovereign nation that can do that. But I'll tell you that my perspective on this is as a very pro-Israel person. I don't think they've served themselves well during this negotiation by continuing to bludgeon Hezbollah targets in civilian areas during these negotiations. I think that this could be an opportunity for them, whether they know it or not. Again, only time will tell on that one, but that's my vantage point. I understand it. And critics saying that, you know, that they want death to Israel, death to America. Of course they do. But if we really decapitated their ability to have any sort of strikes, and we will retaliate if they do anything, Iran does, then I do feel like that could potentially create broader lasting peace in the region. And Israel is just really, really bad at PR. So I don't think they necessarily know what's best for them. And then the other thing is people want a more broad victory, more declarative victory. Here is the big point here. And this is something that I think my friend Mark Levin, who I love and admire, he really wanted a much more robust, clear victory. I understand this. But the problem is Donald Trump is president. And Donald Trump has been very clear on a couple of things. He's not a boots on the ground guy. He's not a ground war guy. Not that he would never do it, but that's not really where he comes from. And he doesn't want forever wars. He wants stuff to get wrapped up quickly. And regime change, I'm sure he would love regime change, but what is going to take the place of the current Iranian regime? What is there? The internet shut down. They don't have sort of a robust opposition. The people in Iran are going to have to sort this out on their own unless America wants to sacrifice years of blood, treasure, capital, and also attention. Because this will be a nonstop thing. It'll be the only thing that we talk about for the rest of Trump's administration if we really want to do a methodical, surgical regime change. And who knows, this is the lesson of Iraq and Afghanistan that for some reason people seem to have forgotten over the last few months, is that it's really hard to do. It's really hard to do. And we might not be able to do that. We might not be capable of doing that unless we're willing to sacrifice way too much. And I'm not just talking about blood and treasure, which is true, but also political capital. How much time are we supposed to dedicate to this if we feel pretty satisfied that Iran has been their abilities to be a conqueror in the region have been greatly diminished. So that's why I'm very optimistic about this. And I think that it is very consistent with President Trump. And again, if the Pahlavi dynasty was going to whisk back into power with a head of steam and a lot of momentum, maybe we'd have a different conversation. But I never bought that for a second. I don't think President Trump bought that for a second. And I'm curious to see what the alternative is. And please offer it to me. Aloha@alexmuller.com. Let me know if there's some sort of alternative that I'm missing. So I do think this is a very pragmatic step. It is an interim step. It's going to restore the oil flows. I think this is not only going to prevent escalation, I think it's going to greatly de-escalate. And only time is going to tell if a long-term deal is going to work and we can start moving on to other stuff. In particular, I really do feel like if people go to the polls and they're going to start going to the polls in just a few months away from election season, If people start going to the polls and they still feel like gas is the same as it was under Joe Biden, there's massive economic insecurity. I can see it. People's purchasing power, consumer sentiment, it is down. That is, we live in a democracy. Those of you who want to support democracy, believe in democracy, you have to understand that there are real political implications for any war, because if we were to lose in the midterms and then lose in 2028, things are going to get a lot worse, not just in the United States, but in the Middle East as well. So I think all this is pretty well thought through by the president, the vice president, and that's why I'm cautiously very optimistic. But I will continue to read and evaluate your objections. We'll be right back. We'll change gears when we do.
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3: Warning from President Trump this primary day. I'm Lisa Lucera, Fox News. The president saying if Democrats gain control of Congress, all his reforms will be reversed.
4: They voted against no tax on overtime, and if they got into office, you will have all of those taxes and all of that money that you're saving, including the big savings on Social Security. It's going to all be terminated. You're going to have to start paying again.
3: The president speaking this afternoon at a Mack truck facility in Pennsylvania. Democrats say they oppose the tax cuts because they say they mostly benefited the wealthy and corporations. Polls now closing in New York, where they're holding primaries for two New York City congressional seats, including one currently held by Jerry Nadler, who's retiring. In Maryland, Democratic Governor Wes Moore has won his primary, and as has Congressman Jamie Raskin. In South Carolina, Attorney General Alan Wilson has won the runoff election to become the state's Republican nominee for governor, defeating Lieutenant Governor Pamela Yvette. Tomorrow, the president heads to the Capitol for a strategy session with Senate Republicans.
5: The president will join Senate Republicans amid his push for passage of the Save America Act and new voter ID legislation that would also put restrictions on transgender athletes in female sports and transgender surgeries for minors. But previous efforts to approve the measure have fallen far short in the Senate. President Trump says it's up to Senate Majority Leader John Thune.
4: He's a leader. John's a leader. That's what being is a leader about. Look, we have to be able to get proof of citizenship when you vote. Otherwise, we don't have elections.
5: The session on Capitol Hill also follows several Senate Republicans joining Democrats on a war powers resolution aimed at ending U.S. military action against Iran.
3: Fox's Jared Halpern at the White House. The president also set to meet with NATO Secretary General Mark Rutte, the two expected to discuss Iran and Russia's war against Ukraine. America is listening to Fox News.
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11: Partly cloudy skies overnight tonight with lows in the mid-50s and winds out of the west at about 5 to 10. Look for partly cloudy skies on Wednesday. A pop-up shower in the afternoon can't be ruled out with low 70s for a high. And for Thursday, it should be a dry day. Under partly cloudy skies, we'll have highs in the upper 70s. We'll stay in the upper 70s on Friday with a chance for storms. Summer heat returns over the weekend. Low 80s on Saturday, near 90 on Sunday. From the Flag Skywatch Weather Center, I'm Chief Meteorologist Dean Wysocki.
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0: GOP infighting, conservative infighting, Trump's coalition fracturing. A lot of it has been from the podcast crowd who are constantly trying to needle President Trump. And a lot of this is people who are on what we would call the neocon right, who I would think was addressing earlier in the hour. People who are now suggesting maybe they won't support Republicans in the midterm or vote for President Trump again, whoever his successor is, because they're not happy with something about the Iran war. I argue this is incredibly immature. If you want a perfect politician, you'll run yourself and you will no doubt disappoint yourself if you somehow get elected, just how it is. Part of being a grown-up is to understand that you don't get everything you want. And sometimes you have to be patient to get the things you want. And sometimes you're wrong and you don't get what you want and it's better for you. Most of us understand this as adults, but yet some of us don't. And yet I'm seeing rumblings, people just being absolutely hysterical who are typically on our side of the aisle because they don't love something about the Iran nuclear deal without proposing a really important alternative or effective alternative aside from just keep bombing with really no end in sight. And again, I get it. But again, we have to be somewhat open-minded to the fact that maybe we're not right about everything. We also have people who are in the anti-war right who are leaving Trump's coalition for all sorts of different reasons. Some of them I understand, but also I think in pretty extreme and dramatic gesture. The latest person to do this is Tucker Carlson, who says he's now leaving the Republican Party. Again, I'm tempted not to turn the show over to responding to other people who create online content, but inevitably you got to do it sometimes. Let's play cut 10, please, guys.
1: I would not support the Republican Party. There's no chance I would support the Republican Party. I'm not going to support the Democratic Party. I don't know what I'm going to do. But at this point, you know, how could you support, how could I or any American voter support a political party that's not loyal to the United States, that puts the interests of a foreign country above those of its own citizens? Like, you know, it's not possible to vote for people like that, and I'm not going to. But there's no defending this because it's immoral, and it's exactly the opposite of what a political party in a democracy is charged with doing, which is representing its own voters, its own citizens, its own nation. And they're not doing that. So, no, I'm out. And if I'm out, then I think a lot of other people are out.
0: A couple important points here. First of all, Tucker was a registered Democrat for a long time in D.C., which I think was strategic because the Republicans have no power in D.C. When you live in D.C., it's very tempting. I almost did it myself just because I'd heard the argument from Tucker. You can make a bigger difference by being a registered Democrat because all of the elections are decided in the Democrat primary because the Republicans never stand a chance in a general. So it's not like he's some sort of a stalwart GOP person. I think he's largely been supportive of conservatism. But what I don't love here is the rhetoric and the constantly acting as though the other side is immoral or illegitimate. I think a lot of people view that the war was justified because it is in America's best interest to make sure that Iran does not have nuclear weapons. And so for me, as someone with small children who happens to live in a coastal city, seems like it'd be relatively easy target if Iran was going to use a nuclear weapon, which I absolutely think they would be willing to do if they had it. I like the idea that their nuclear program has been set back. I think that's a positive for me. And I don't really care what Israel has to say about it. Even though I like Israel, I don't care what they have to say about it. I like the idea that Iran doesn't have nukes. So there is a perspective other than that foreign country he's referring to, which is Israel, that is to me is not honest. It's not empathetic of people who might have a different viewpoint. So the thing is that while it is somewhat depressing to go online and inevitably see some of your favorite conservative personalities not acting, I think, in the best interest of conservative politics. And I do think, as a fact, if you are a conservative person withholding votes from Republicans, you are part of the problem. I believe this to my core, that if you're someone who would naturally be voting conservative and convincing friends and family to vote Republican, and you're not doing that, even though the party always will inevitably do things that disappoint you, then you're essentially enabling a Democrat party that is trying to jail us, trying to debank us, is trying to assassinate us in some cases, and is moving more and more socialist at a very rapid rate. And so that's why I don't like this sort of thing. It happens a lot when people get very emotional. I don't think it's rational. I think it's emotional when people do this, and I don't think it's a great look. But I will say that we have a ace up our sleeve, which is that the Democrats are having their own civil war right now. And the side with all the momentum and all the energy is a very radical socialist side, which is both a scary thing and a massive opportunity. I want to break down some of the people I'm thinking of. Let's play First Cut 22. This is Zohra Mamdani ran this ad during one of the NBA final games to promote some radical socialist candidates he's backing in the New York area. Cut 22, guys.
2: New York, we know anything's possible with a great team.
3: I'm Brad Lander, and I'll block billionaires from buying our elections.
4: I'm Maria Elisa Avila Chevalier, and I'll defend New York by abolishing ICE.
5: I'm Claire Valdez, and I'll stand up against bad landlords and greedy corporations.
2: Get out and vote. This is the team. This is our year.
3: I'm Brad Lander.
5: I'm Claire Valdez.
4: I'm Maria Elisa Avila Chevalier, and
3: we approve this message.
0: Other than that, I could not hear the pronunciation of the lady who broke into a Latinx accent, even though it seems like an American. I don't know. Other than that, I couldn't hear her pronunciation of her name. It's a great ad. It definitely evokes the basketball. Everyone's smiley. Everyone looks vibrant. And all these people are very radical socialists. So let's go in order. I'm going to introduce you to some of these guys. Brad Lander, he's running for the House in New York's 10th congressional district. And he's someone who gets backing from Bernie Sanders, Elizabeth Warren. And all he wants to do is do radical things. Let's play cut 15, please. This is Brad Lander.
6: Won't throw our immigrant neighbors under the bus, or trans kids, or anyone else that Trump or corporate Democrats think it's okay to let go of.
7: I'm not open to being told it's some immigrant's fault, it's some trans kid's fault, it's some Muslim or some Jews or some people of color's fault.
8: Just for people who don't know, the federal government, the Center for Medicare and Medicaid, is doing rulemaking that is threatening to take away federal Medicaid and Medicare funding from institutions that
9: support gender-affirming health care.
8: I'll say this as a lawmaker, as opposed to as
9: it's illegal.
8: It's illegal. We all know that if they wrote that poem today, the first line would be, first they came for the trans kids. And the question that history will judge a lot of folks by is, did you speak up when that happened?
0: So he's obsessed with trans kids. So that's three cuts of him talking about trans kids. It's a huge part of his campaign is that he wants to defend trans kids, which is anti-science. And we're all going to look back on this moment in absolute horror that we encouraged young people to mutilate their bodies, to go through chemical castration, because there is a fad that you could change sexes, which is just false. You can't do it. It's not real. It's a hoax. And this is what this guy is running on. He's running against Dan Goldman. Dan Goldman is one of the chosen sons of Lawfare. Completely repulsive guy. I've profiled him in many of my books, including much of my research. Breaking the Law, he's one of the main characters, is one of the leaders of the attacks on President Trump as one of the impeachment managers. He was one of the top guys in the impeachment, one of the top attorneys in the Trump impeachment, and he used it. He is also an heir to some of the Levi Strauss fortune. He bought himself a congressional seat. He's not a particularly bright guy, but he is also someone who always is pandering to the LGBTs and Qs and pluses and all that stuff. But he was one of the primary guys behind the Lawfare. And he's continued to bang the Epstein drum over and over again. This is one of the more radical guys, but not good enough. Because why? He's pro-Israel. We learned today a New York coffee shop actually denied him service because we don't serve genocide enablers. So just note that if anyone in a New York coffee shop denied service to someone because they were against trans kids or because they were against the Palestinian state's right to exist, this would be cover-to-cover front page news. This front page news at Breitbart, but will you see it elsewhere today? I'm here very curious. But New York coffee shop saying that they would not serve Dan Goldman, who is one of the monsters of the Congress, because he's a Jewish guy and he's pro-Israel. So that's all it takes, and then you are not radical enough for Zohra Mamdani. All right, let's play Claire Valdez. She's running for House District, New York 7th District. This is covering Brooklyn and Queens. She is trying to succeed Nydia Velazquez. Let's play which is...

0: You'd expect to see the North Dakota oil and natural gas industry working at wells and processing facilities. What you might not know is our oil and gas industry also works to build roads, provide school funding, and even protect us from flooding by creating nearly 50,000 jobs statewide and generating billions of tax dollars annually to support our infrastructure, our great outdoors, and our schools. North Dakota Petroleum Foundation, advancing the possibilities.
1: On their housing costs. It's never worked. This is the problem with socialism, is it doesn't work. And they can't cite examples of this making cities better. No cities get better. And you can see it. They got stuff like rent control out in Santa Monica near where I'm at. And the areas just don't develop. It just people move in who are you see more drugs, more crime. It becomes less safe. All that starts from we're going to cap the amount of rent that can be paid. I know the rent is too damn high. Housing, there is a crisis in terms of housing costs. But this is a terrible solution. It's been one that's been tried a million times. It's a socialist solution. It doesn't work. All right. So next up, this is Daria Lisa Avila Chevalier, who I played earlier in the week for who was rooting for not America in the World Cup. And she's also running for a seat in New York. And let's play cut 19, please.
2: I came to my politics of socialism, of democratic socialism, through a race lens, right? I was doing a lot of reading of the Black radical tradition. I was doing a lot of organizing. This question of how we talk to one another, right? I think it's deeply important that we're building multiracial, multiethnic coalitions of working class people that also center at the heart of it racial justice.
1: And so this is all about race, all about racial justice. I've said this. This is their main idea, is to accuse Trump of being a racist. Their main idea is just start talking about how race matters and race is the only thing that matters. And so she's challenging incumbent Adriano Espilot in the Democrat primary. Again, another Democrat who probably votes against anything you guys would want every single time without any exceptions, never vote with Trump, but not radical enough because, again, not into the race stuff as much. And the whole thing is we're going to pander towards people to move blocks of voters based off of their skin tone, their ethnic heritage. She's also a big abolish ICE person. They're all a big abolish ICE person people, which means we're not going to enforce our immigration custom laws. We're protecting the criminals over the citizens. That is the movement that's taking place from New York City right now, and it's gaining a lot of momentum in the Democrat Party. So don't despair if you're mad at the Republicans. We'll be right back.
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0: grew up with the show. Greg Evan, Sean McConnell, Roger Wicker Jr., Rick Locke, Garrett Cholley, Matt Sybil, Ricky Lopez, Misty Callahan, John Cascio, Daniel West, all pitch in. Have vital contributions. It's just very important to note Democrats are obsessed with race. They're obsessed with trans kids. They're admitting they want to steal private property. But we don't think Trump is good enough, so we can't have Trump because not enough's getting done. We got to turn over the Mamdani wing of the party that is a just unending hatred of Israel and Jews. Graham Plattner, who still has a Nazi tattoo, continues to talk about fascism. He had this disgusting clip where he talked about how he went to Planned Parenthood to get checked for STDs. Like, you shouldn't say this stuff in public at all, and he's trying to run for Senate on this platform. A district judge named Judge Suknanen, federal judge, has now blocking the use of federal databases to check citizenship because it could be used to purge voter rolls. So she does not want a check, an audit of the people who are voting in this country because it could mean that people who are not here legally could get kicked off the voter rolls. They're admitting openly what they want to do. They want to take private property. They want to take us back to where we're all divided by race. And then they want to make sure that illegal aliens can vote to ensure Democrats have power. These are very radical, ideological people. We can't underestimate this. Here's a W to post. Ilhan Omar now claims that her husband, who used to be a millionaire, made as little as $200 last year. He made $200 to $1,000. And the reason why is he probably basically took a loss. And he took a loss because he had a winery that got shut down. And he got shut down because it was probably not a real winery. And he was under investigation from the House Oversight Committee. So big up Jim Comer and the good folks over there doing investigations. But just really important to note that investigations can work. And that's why we try to highlight stuff. It's one of the things that I do, try to highlight things that should be investigated. And the investigations really do make a difference. Because once you get the subpoena power, that's it. He's making millions of dollars off probably a fake winery. And then now he's in, we're making some progress. All right, other stuff to note is Savannah Guthrie, which I've not gotten deep in the Savannah Guthrie story, but it sounds like there's a ransom note that basically admitted that her mom was killed. So very desperate stuff there. We'll have some more reporting on that at Breitbart if you guys care to get more on that. Oh, here's my, I got a dad joke. Sean highlighted this for me. This is in the Daily Mail. I'm going to read you this headline. Cannibal who dug up bodies from cemeteries arrested in, guess which country? Hungary. Cannibal dug up the bodies, arrested in Hungary. So there you go. It's not a dad joke, actually. It's real life. That's a real headline from today in the Daily Mail. The UK Independent, man accused of digging up bodies from cemeteries, told police he likes to eat them. Yeah, that's a cannibal. We call that cannibalism. I got to say, I'm a big horror movie guy, and when I show my horror movies to friends, I try to pick ones that are fun, and I find that the ones with the cannibal themes, you got to have the strongest stomach for those. I'm not a huge cannibal guy myself. It's not a subgenre I love, but people really have a hard time with that. But we got one. We got a real cannibal digging up bodies in Hungary and chowing down on them. Not a great look. You hate to see it. You really do. All right, so some quick Cuck Month content. MLB has responded to Josh Hawley's inquiry about their discrimination against Christians who want to put Bible verses on their hats when they encourage stuff like Black Lives Matter on their hats. The MLB commissioner, Rob Manfred, has said that they were wrong to threaten San Francisco Giant players for putting Bible verses with disciplining them. Congressman Greg Stubbe's followed up and said that the response actually leaves a lot of questions. If the players were free to opt out, why were they threatened to begin with? I think it's a very good question. And I think, again, it is Cuck Month for just a few more days. And we are happy to see the WNBA celebrating. Can we play our clip of the Lynx coach, Cheryl Reeves, guys, cut 13?
1: Cheryl, one of the positives tonight was just the crowd, 11,600.
2: The crowd was amazing.
1: I mean, for a Pride night to get that type of crowd where the upper deck, every seat's filled. Just
2: we should have done it for the gays. We didn't get it done.
0: What a drop. You got to save that drop. We should have done it for the gays. I just want to play that over and over again nonstop. We should have done it for the gays. I think it's a great day. It's a great day to celebrate Cuck Month with the Lynx. All right. But I think she was joking there, so I'm going to give her some credit. But I will tell you, we highlighted, I think I'm going to run out of time, so I'm not going to play it, but a woman named Malat Kiros, who is a socialist running as a Democrat in Colorado, to continue my point from the last segment, she's now adding a trans bill of rights to her campaign policy page. So they're still woke is latent at best. It is here. Woke did not go away. The left still wants to divide us racially. They still are obsessed with transing the kids, and they're getting more and more open about it because they've realized with the Mamdani formula, you do it with a smile. You can say all sorts of radical stuff. That's it for today. Go in peace to love and serve the Lord. Thanks for watching and listening.
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6: Farmers talk about topsoil as the foundation of their operation. So roughly how many years does it take for nature to form just 1 inch of new topsoil through a natural process? The answer, about 500 years. 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A single inch of topsoil takes those 500 years to develop under natural conditions. It can erode in a single season of poor management, which is why soil health decisions carry consequences that outlast any one farm generation.
5: That's today's Focus on the Field with Bridget Riedel, your ag industry expert. 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
7: Results rolling in. I'm Lisa LaSera, Fox News. New York, Maryland, South Carolina, and Utah holding primaries today. In New York City, former city comptroller Brad Lander, endorsed by Mayor Zoran Mamdani, has defeated incumbent Democrat Dan Goldman in the state's 10th district, which includes Lower Manhattan and Brooklyn. In New York's northern suburbs, Democrat Kate Conley has won the nomination for U.S. House. She'll face Republican Mike Lawler in November. In South Carolina, Attorney General Alan Wilson has won the runoff election to become the state's Republican nominee for governor. In Maryland, Governor Wes Moore has fended off a primary challenge, and Congressman Jamie Raskin has won his primary. Maryland Democrat Adrian Boafo has advanced to November's general election in the race to succeed his retiring former boss, Congressman Steny Hoyer. This as a federal judge throws out a Trump administration's lawsuit seeking access to Maryland voter rolls.
8: Maryland is one of the more recent of a number of states that have had judges reinforce their hold on voter rolls. While the Justice Department says it's entitled to the lists under civil rights law, Judge Gallagher says she won't grant it just because the DOJ says it should have them. Democrats and some Republicans have objected to federal control of voter data since elections by law are run by states.
7: Fox's Grinnell Scott. President Trump set to meet tomorrow with NATO Secretary General Mark Rutte, where Iran will likely be part of the conversation. Rutte says NATO countries agree with the president's handling of Iran.
9: You see now massively European allies pre-positioning their assets close to the strait, so to be able to help, for example, when it comes to demining.
7: On Fox's special report with Brett Baer, Rutte also said the president is doing exactly what is needed when it comes to Iran. 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
7: A demonstrator who shot and wounded a police officer during a protest outside a Texas immigration center last July 4th, sentenced to 100 years in federal prison. Benjamin Song was convicted of attempted murder last March after prosecutors say he wounded a police officer at the Prairie Land Detention Center in Alvarado. The seven other protesters received prison terms ranging from 30 to 70 years. The Trump administration announces a coordinated nationwide crackdown on federal health care fraud.
16: 455 defendants faced charges filed or unsealed over the last 2 weeks, accused of submitting $6.5 billion in false claims to taxpayer-funded health care programs.
17: This announcement marks the greatest combined federal and state effort in combating health care fraud in history.
16: Acting Attorney General Todd Blanche says one defendant billed nearly $1 billion for unnecessary wound grafts. A Texas doctor's accused of rubber stamping cardiovascular tests for student athletes, one who actually did have an enlarged heart.
18: And he suffered sudden cardiac arrest and died on the basketball court just weeks later.
16: Assistant Attorney General for Fraud Enforcement Colin McDonald, the charges are filed in 45 states and U.S. territories. Chris Foster, Fox News.
7: New charges for a pair of St. Johns County inmates who wanted to break out of jail in Northeast Florida.
19: Paired together in the same cell on multiple felony charges, 38-year-old Joseph Izzy and 20-year-old Joseph Silcott hatched a plan for a jailbreak. That from the sheriff's office. They wanted to rip the toilet and sink from the wall, punch a hole through it to scramble out of their cell. Izzy snitched to staff that Silcott had a weapon and threatened him with it. Cops searched their cell, discovering the sink and toilet damage. Camera footage showed the inmates breaking the window. Both were seen in possession of weapons and escape tools on different dates and times. Cops say Izzy confessed to planning to get contraband shipped to them using a drone.
7: Fox's CJ Papa. I'm Lisa Lucera. This is Fox News.
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20: Partly cloudy skies overnight tonight with lows in the mid-50s and winds out of the west at about 5 to 10. Look for partly cloudy skies on Wednesday. A pop-up shower in the afternoon can't be ruled out with low 70s for a high. And for Thursday, it should be a dry day. Under partly cloudy skies, we'll have highs in the upper 70s. We'll stay in the upper 70s on Friday with a chance for storms. Summer heat returns over the weekend. Low 80s on Saturday, near 90 on Sunday. From the Flag Skywatch Weather Center, I'm Chief Meteorologist Dean Wysocki.
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12: This is The Flag. 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Ladies and gentlemen, here's Scott Jennings.
21: Major League Baseball issues a mea culpa in the case of the Christian players. We have the details. Election Day in New York City has brought out anti-Semitic hatred like you won't believe. Full report is ahead. And Ken Paxton, Republican candidate for Senate in Texas, joins us live. Today is June the 23rd. I'm Scott Jennings, coming to you live from New York City. And speaking of the Big Apple, on this day in 1992, mafia boss John Gotti, known as the Teflon Don to many, was sentenced to life in prison after he was found guilty on 14 counts of conspiracy to commit murder and racketeering. And in the moments after that decision came down, hundreds of his supporters stormed the building and caused destruction in the streets. Listen to this account from ABC News.
22: He was rigged, right? He was rigged.
23: The government may consider Gotti a dangerous mobster, but to people from his neighborhood, he is a hero.
22: That's a hot.
24: And those jurors were biased.
23: Several hundred of them stormed the Brooklyn courthouse where the convicted crime boss had just been sentenced. Inside, federal marshals locked the doors against the angry protesters. The crowd then attacked cars belonging to the marshals.
25: I feel they had a very rotten trial, an unfair trial. This is worse than Russia.
21: John Gotti never left prison, of course. He died of throat cancer at the age of 61 on June 10th, 2002, at the Federal Prison Medical Center in Springfield, Missouri. As for today's news and as for today's criminals, massive health care fraud charges unveiled today by the federal government. Staggering numbers in terms of money, defendants, and jurisdiction. This spans the country. I want you to listen to the acting Attorney General Todd Blanche lay it out in Cut 12.
17: Today we are announcing federal and state charges, all of which were charged or unsealed at some point over the past 2 weeks, the past 14 days. Coordinated nationwide action. Since June 8th, we've charged 455 defendants across 56, like I said a minute ago, U.S. attorney's offices, and 45 U.S. states and territories. As alleged in the various indictments,
21: the kinds of crimes committed here are just jaw-dropping. I want you to listen to more of Todd Blanche talk about this one particular scheme, Cut 13.
17: In one indictment, we're bringing charges against a corporate executive in Arizona in connection to over a $1 billion fraud involving unnecessary wound grafts. This alleged scheme costs Medicare over $1 million per patient. In total, our indictment charges 11 defendants for over $2 billion in fraudulent claims in connection to alleged wound care schemes.
21: The kinds of ways these criminals bilk your tax dollars, page after page in these indictments, makes your blood boil. One scheme involved enrolling dead Medicare beneficiaries in hospice after they had already died, using stolen personal information obtained through a funeral home employee, and then creating backdated medical records to make it appear the patients had qualified for hospice before they died. Page after page of fraud. Now the Trump administration is holding people accountable. You know, we don't have to live this way, and thanks to this Trump crackdown on fraud, hopefully we won't have to any longer. Here's one for the propaganda file, by the way. Headline from Reuters. Israeli soldiers shoot dead two Palestinian teens in the West Bank. That's the headline. Of course, if you look into it, you'll find that the aforementioned teenagers were throwing firebombs and flaming tires at innocent Jewish families. How many headlines have you read when it comes to Israel and this conflict that led you to believe one thing, only to find out later the facts didn't match the narrative. Happens all the time. These were Hamas combatants that were engaged by the IDF here, not simple teenagers. But it isn't just the media that's working overtime to get you to hate Israel and hate the Jewish people. It's the American politicians who are currently engaged in an all-out propaganda war against the Jews. Here in New York City, the mayor, Zoran Mamdani, used a speech to accuse Israel of killing a journalist. Here's cut 14.
0: Even an Al Jazeera journalist, Ahmed Wishah, was killed this past Saturday by an Israeli strike.
21: The so-called journalist, well, if you look into it, there is plenty of video out there showing him with an assault weapon fighting for Hamas. He was a terrorist, whether he had a side hustle or not. But for the mayor of New York City to lie to people here, well, he's hoping to incite violence against the Jewish people and cause his followers to hate Israel. And it looks like it's working. A Democratic congressman named Dan Goldman here in New York, who is Jewish, walked into a coffee shop this weekend in Brooklyn with his 7-year-old daughter. Listen to what happened. He bought a coffee, and then the shop, called Poetica, posted this on social media. Quote, "We see you stop by our shop today for a coffee. We don't serve racists, fascists, homophobes, genocide enablers, or anyone in between. Too bad we didn't recognize you right away, or we would have turned you away." Coffee shop then went on to say that it had issued a refund to the congressman and told him never again to come to the store. Now, Dan Goldman is a Jewish congressman who supports Israel's right to exist. Now, he's in a primary today in New York City, and he's probably going to lose. And now he's being banned from coffee shops for being Jewish and supporting Israel. This is where we are in Zoran Mamdani's New York City. The mayor of this town, well, he's supposed to be worried about potholes and picking up the garbage. And yet he just can't stop spending most of his time inciting hatred and violence against Jewish people. The Department of Justice, by the way, in Washington is investigating the coffee shop, and we're going to talk more about this story later in the show. Now, Goldman is running against a guy named Brad Lander, himself a Jewish person, who has dedicated his campaign to the slandering of other Jews and of Israel. He visited a mosque the other day. Here's some audio of Brad Lander talking to the Muslims in New York City. Now, the last thing you're going to hear on this tape is the imam at the mosque praying. I want you to listen to it, and then I'm going to tell you what they said. Cut number 3.
1: Kind of partnership I developed with Zoran, I hope to come to have with Rashida Tlaib and Ilhan Omar and others in Congress to show we can build a city and a country and a world that everyone can afford and where everyone is welcome and where everyone's humanity is respected. Bismillah, Nir Rahman, Nir Rahim. Kulhu al-kulhu.

0: Thank you very much for welcoming me today.
1: والفرج فيه للمؤمنين على يديك وقتل الكافرين بسيفك.
2: Now what you heard at the end there, that Imam's prayer, let me translate it for you. He said, quote, through your hands comes the relief of the believers and the death of the infidels by your sword. Folks, we have Democrats running for Congress in New York City, backed by Mom Donnie, who are praying in mosques for the infidels to be killed with swords. I don't know what else I can tell you. One more news story, latest on Iran. Vice President Vance headed home from Switzerland yesterday. President says Iran has agreed to the, quote, highest level of inspections on its nuclear facilities and nuclear material. Of course, the Iranians are saying there were no detailed discussions on the nuclear issue. I find that hard to believe. The two sides are presenting different narratives in the deal making. I think I'm going to stick to the American narrative around here and hope for a deal that permanently disables the terrorist regime in Iran from ever having nuclear weapons. Great show for you today. A couple of Senate candidates coming by. One's in Louisiana, John Fleming. The other is Ken Paxton from Texas. 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
2: Welcome back here on Tuesday, June 23rd. Scott Jennings broadcasting for Salem. I want to give you a follow-up on a story that we tracked for you all last week. The story is about those Major League Baseball players out in San Francisco who on Pride Night, when they were given those Pride hats with the rainbow-colored logos, chose to write Bible verses on their hats. They wrote Bible verses from the book of Genesis, which, of course, talks about the rainbow being a symbol that denoted the covenant of God with the people and the animals there at the conclusion of the Great Flood. You know the story. The players chose to write small Bible verse notations on their hats. They then got a warning letter from Major League Baseball saying you're not allowed to deface or change Major League Baseball uniform that you've been given to wear. It's against the rules. They were warned. Violation of league policy. That's what they were told. This, of course, prompted a lot of outrage, particularly from some conservative leaders out there. We interviewed last week the Attorney General of Florida, James Uthmeyer. He issued a subpoena to Major League Baseball. Also, Missouri Senator Josh Hawley, he sent a letter to Major League Baseball's commissioner, Rob Manfred, asking a whole lot of questions about how in the world you could be threatening Christian baseball players for what they did. Yesterday, and I have to say, it's important that you denote when someone gets something right. Rob Manfred got this right, finally, on yesterday. He sent a letter back to Josh Hawley, basically a mea culpa, explaining that the San Francisco Giants failed to properly explain to the players that they were allowed to decline to wear the rainbow-themed caps during the Pride Night event. So several members of the Giants, the starting pitcher Landon Roop, among them, had been handed these hats, and they were never told, hey, you can just wear your regular hat. You don't have to wear that. So that was a mistake made by the San Francisco Giants. I'm sure, by the way, if the players had been told you don't have to participate in this, they probably wouldn't have. So the league, according to Manfred in this letter back to Josh Hawley, had adopted a policy in 2023 of prohibiting clubs from using special uniforms, caps, or equipment. So they're not actually, this isn't actually supposed to be happening, except the San Francisco Giants and the Los Angeles Dodgers had petitioned the league for special grandfathered status on their own Pride Night stuff. So I guess this is only happening in those two markets. But the Giants were supposed to tell the players, you don't have to do this. So Rob Manfred said in the letter, the Giants players were allowed to wear the hats with biblical references for the entire game. After the game concluded, my office issued a routine oral warning about the policy violation. Unfortunately, it was issued before we became aware of the Giants' lapse in communication. The players were neither fined nor disciplined, nor will they ever be. Manfred said some players did not understand they had the option to wear their normal uniform. So this is an interesting situation. The team made a huge mistake. They did not tell the players this was optional. And the players did what they thought they needed to do to support their own values. They put Bible verses on their hats. And this, of course, set off a huge firestorm in public debate. Should they be allowed to do that? Why are they invading Pride Night with their Bible verses? But this is a case where the leader of the league, the commissioner, Rob Manfred, looked into it, got on it, investigated it, and figured out that the players should never have been warned, that the players should not have been made to feel like they were being disciplined in public, that the team made a mistake. And you know, sometimes in life when you make a mistake, getting to the bottom of it, getting the facts, and then owning up to it, not sometimes, that's almost always the right thing to do. And so we were very critical on this show last week of baseball coming down on these players. And on the flip side of that, we need to be very supportive, I think, of Rob Manfred for actually getting to the bottom of it, apologizing, and being clear with the Senator Hawley and the public about what happened, and making clear these players will never be in trouble for being Christians. We'll take a break and come back. More on the Scott Jennings Show right after this.
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11: Results rolling in. I'm Lisa Lucera, Fox News. New York, Maryland, South Carolina, and Utah holding primaries today. In New York City, former city comptroller Brad Lander, endorsed by Mayor Zoran Mamdani, has defeated incumbent Democrat Dan Goldman in the state's 10th district, which includes Lower Manhattan and Brooklyn. In New York's northern suburbs, Democrat Kate Conley has won the nomination for U.S. House. She'll face Republican Mike Lawler in November. In South Carolina, Attorney General Alan Wilson has won the runoff election to become become the state's Republican nominee for governor. In Maryland, Governor Wes Moore has fended off a primary challenge, and Congressman Jamie Raskin has won his primary. Maryland Democrat Adrian Boafo has advanced to November's general election in the race to succeed his retiring former boss, Congressman Steny Hoyer. This as a federal judge throws out a Trump administration's lawsuit seeking access to Maryland voter rolls.
12: Maryland is one of the more recent of a number of states that have had judges reinforce their hold on voter rolls. While the Justice Department says it's entitled to the lists under civil rights law, Judge Gallagher says she won't grant it just because the DOJ says it should have them. Democrats and some Republicans have objected to federal control of voter data since elections by law are run by states.
11: Fox's Colonel Scott. President Trump set to meet tomorrow with NATO Secretary General Mark Rutte, where Iran will likely be part of the conversation. Rutte says NATO countries agree with the president's handling of Iran.
13: You see now massively European allies pre-positioning their assets close to the strait, so to be able to help, for example, when it comes to demining.
11: On Fox's special report with Brett Baer, Rutte also said the president is doing exactly what is needed when it comes to Iran. 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
4: Partly cloudy skies overnight tonight with lows in the mid-50s and winds out of the west at about 5 to 10. Look for partly cloudy skies on Wednesday. A pop-up shower in the afternoon can't be ruled out with low 70s for a high. And for Thursday, it should be a dry day. Under partly cloudy skies, we'll have highs in the upper 70s. We'll stay in the upper 70s on Friday with a chance for storms. Summer heat returns over the weekend. Low 80s on Saturday, near 90 on Sunday. From the Flag Skywatch Weather Center, I'm Chief Meteorologist Dean Wysocki.
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9: News, comment, and the stories and facts the mainstream media refuses to discuss. 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
2: The four-year anniversary of Dobbs v. Jackson, the case that ended Roe v. Wade, is tomorrow. And the president of Susan B. Anthony Pro-Life America is calling for a course correction in how we tackle the problem of abortion. And she is here today to discuss it with us. Marjorie Dannenfelser, head of Susan B. Anthony, welcome. Your inaugural appearance here on the Scott Jennings Show, but it's good to hear your voice, my friend.
21: I've been waiting forever. I'm so glad to finally be here.
2: Well, I'm glad you're with us, and we're obviously interested in having this conversation with you because so much about our politics as it relates to pro-life issues changed on that day that the Dobbs decision came out. It's been a big issue in a lot of elections, and it has also led to a lot of conversations on other policy matters that are bubbling up today. And I do think we need to have this conversation as a Republican Party and as conservatives about it. And that's why I'm glad you're here. So why don't I just start there? Where are we as a pro-life movement in America right now, 4 years on from Dobbs?
21: Yeah, and thank you for having me on. In all seriousness, that is what we're looking at. That is what we're thinking about. It's every day for us, but not everybody's looking at it all the time. So let's just put it in the context of America's birthday coming up, the founding documents that are the foundation of even the pro-life argument, the inalienable right to life, of course. We're also celebrating this month the 160th anniversary of the passage of the 14th Amendment that guarantees equal protection under the law to all persons. So it's very relevant, and not only because of the, of course, intellectual interest, because of the stark reality of what is happening. We worked for 50 years to overturn Roe v. Wade so that we could get the people's voice back into the law when it comes to protecting children. And once that happened, half the states passed strong pro-life protections. It returned it to all legislators that decision did, so half the states acted. And then immediately after it was sort of pronounced by the Republican Party from the top of the party, the president, that this would be about states' rights only. It's not a federal matter anymore. Mm-hmm. States only are going to deal with this. It's just going to be up to who those elected officials, not ever federal officials, which is, of course, not the language of the Dobbs decision. So what happened then, of course, the other side is very astute and started sending abortion drugs into all of those pro-life states. And so what we have now is an increase in the abortion rate in this country, not a decrease. We have women who are receiving these drugs because of a Biden COVID hangover. The rules were dropped around the distribution of these drugs. There's no in-person visit to anybody associated with her health. She just gets it in the mail, or her boyfriend, her ex-husband, the guys at the fraternity, someone has those drugs and she gets them, and it's leading to disasters all over the country. So women harmed, more babies dying, including in pro-life states. And so this whole states-only strategy is a failure. It can't be called anything other than that. So we really do, I think, the party does need to think about what whether we return to the old platform, which very much made it, where located it in the 14th Amendment and in general said your zip code or your geography shouldn't determine whether you live or die. And that's where we are right now.
2: Yeah, I'm looking at the numbers here. In the 3 years since the Dobbs decision, abortions have increased nationally. According to this document here, looks like, they're up just a little bit. And I guess it's attributed to these mailed drugs that even in states that have banned or largely banned abortion, you have them being, these states being flooded by these drugs. And this has created a little bit of a rift between the pro-life community and the Trump administration, hasn't it, Marjorie? Because there is a demand out there, I think, by the pro-life community that the federal government step in here and try to protect these women in these states that have tried to do away with these dangerous abortions. But the drugs are still getting in.
21: Right. I mean, who's establishing pro-life states' policy has not been the voters through their legislature passing pro-life protections. It's been Gavin Newsom and Kathy Hochul, the governors of California and New York, who have shield laws that protect from prosecution all the people that are sending these drugs into the state. So, yes, it's a very, very simple request. And is that the laws, I mean, we don't like the abortion drug, of course, at all. We think it shouldn't exist. However, if it's going to exist, if it's going to be distributed, then it needs to be under certain rules that are just common sense rules that Planned Parenthood ought to be agreeing with. You need to have a sonogram. If you have an ectopic pregnancy, it's the only way of knowing whether you have that ectopic pregnancy. Is your health at risk? All these things were, again, dropped under Biden during the COVID era and have not been reanalyzed and reestablished during Trump, during the Trump stage. Now, so the Trump policy, of course, is just the states. You guys are the only ones that are going to do this. But it's being completely undermined, and the sovereignty of these states is not intact because the abortions are increasing in their states. Yes, it's a 1.6 overall national increase in abortion, but there are 15,000 abortions in states, at least that much every month, that have acted to serve women and save lives in their laws. And so we are in a, what we've asked for is a very modest request. It is that the the Justice Department, on behalf of the FDA, settle the case with that Louisiana brought to sue the FDA. Settle it, which is a lot of precedent, a lot of other areas of policy. This has been the case in this administration. It could be done today. It could be done in a minute. There's a lot of resistance. There's a great study going on, which we think eventually will bring up great information about harms to women. But in the meantime, study while you act. That is our modest request. And sorry to filibuster, but there is a letter that just a few minutes ago was released, that we released, where 83 groups have made this request to the acting Attorney General Todd Blanche to do just that.
2: These abortion pills, this whole issue is troubling because real harm can come to women who take them. And they're being told these pills are foolproof, that they are fully safe, and that they don't need to see a doctor before they take these dangerous drugs. And that's happening thousands of times a day. And we do have stories of women who have been really, really injured because of these drugs that they're taking. It's just, it's sort of shocking to me that we're sort of allowing people to get in the mail dangerous, dangerous drugs, and we're allowing them to be told, yeah, you don't need a doctor for this. It's really irresponsible.
21: Yeah, I mean, thanks to you, people are hearing about this, but it's a big secret somehow. It's really not out in the general flow of information out there. I mean, there are women in every state. It's popping up all over the country. For instance, a woman in Ohio whose ex-boyfriend was a resident, medical resident, got a hold of the drugs, stuffed them down her throat while she was sleeping. She lost her wanted child. If that's not coercion, nothing is. And this is the best friend of traffickers and pimps and drunken fraternity and, you know, guys in colleges who want to take advantage of a situation that they think they all got to fix. So it really preys on the worst in men who are capable of great things. But in this case, it's been a terrible moment. And it's just easy. I mean, it is so common sense that the move to settle with the state of Louisiana, restore the protections surrounding the distribution of this drug, get it out of the mail, would in one on one hand a positive that it would allow the sovereignty of those states to stay intact. They get to have their laws and not undermine them. And then also women would have the medical care that they need before engaging in something such a big deal, and to know that they're, you know, what is going on with her body, and that there could be all sorts of adverse reactions to the drug itself.
2: Marjorie, let me ask you a question. When's the last time you spoke to the president about this? What did you say to him, and what did he say to you?
21: The last time I talked to the president, he was very concerned that we get this issue right. I think that my biggest concern is that there is once we got the big win, then which was a huge win. It could not have happened without him. Hands down, no way would it have happened without him. But we are in an administration now where it's being run by this idea that it's states only and that there's no responsibility. And we find that simply never works out that way. There is a responsibility. Dobbs allowed that responsibility to flourish on the federal level.

0: You'd expect to see the North Dakota oil and natural gas industry working at wells and processing facilities. What you might not know is our oil and gas industry also works to build roads, provide school funding, and even protect us from flooding by creating nearly 50,000 jobs statewide and generating billions of tax dollars annually to support our infrastructure, our great outdoors, and our schools. North Dakota Petroleum Foundation, advancing the possibilities.
1: As perhaps being on that debate stage in Iowa and then in South Carolina, we've had some of the best, most profound, most articulate statements for why the unborn child and their mothers must be served and protected. That's what we're hoping to see again. I think there's been a little bit of reticence, not I think, there has been some reticence to stand up on the national stage and advocate for what is necessary right now. This is going to be the most consequential presidential election on this issue that ever has been. I mean, 50 years of no action because of Roe, then Dobbs, were pure potential. And right now the report card is a big D minus in terms of saving children. Now we can move on to something that is much greater, great advocacy. We need a Lincolnian president who understands what's at stake, understands also what consensus is. You want to be ambitious and you also want to win. So that's why we're in South Carolina, Iowa now, and why we want to win these midterms for our champions.
2: All right, that voice you've been hearing on the show, Marjorie Dannenfelser. She is the president of Susan B. Anthony Pro-Life America. Tomorrow is the four-year anniversary of Dobbs. Boy, when I think, Marjorie, about all those panels I sat through on CNN where it was exclaimed from the rooftops, this would ban all abortions everywhere. There are more abortions in America today than there were 4 years ago. Marjorie, thanks for your time. Look forward to talking to you again on the show very soon. Listen, if you or someone you love is on Medicare, you know that it is designed to be confusing. You get all the mailers and the robocalls, all the half-truths. 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Am I on the right plan? Did I recommend the right plan to my parents or to my loved one? You need help. 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There's no pressure. 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They work for you, not the insurance companies. My parents did this. My dad got a new doctor. 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Call up Chapter, dial #250 and say Medicare plan. We're going to take a break and have more after this on the Scott Jennings Show. 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
7: All right, it's Tuesday, June the 23rd. Welcome back here to The Scott Jennings Show. Thanks for listening to us today. We're in New York City. And in just a minute, by the way, the reason I bring that up is we've got a great Salem reporter who's down in Times Square. And we're talking to people about what America 250 means to them. We'll get to that in just a second. First, I want to talk to you about something that the bureaucrats would prefer that we ignore. And it's this ticking time bomb called Alzheimer's. It is an economic time bomb that we are not ready for. Cases of Alzheimer's on track to double to 14 million by 2060. This will put pressure on families, the workforce, an already strained Medicare and Medicaid program. And what should really get your attention is that it's American families that are shouldering most of the costs of all this. They cover about 70% of the $400,000 lifetime care cost of an Alzheimer's case. Now, our world competitors are not standing still. Even China has launched a national priority to aggressively expand early diagnosis and treatment. They know it's a problem. Why don't we? Here in the United States, I'm sorry to tell you, we're waiting until it's too late. But we have to turn it around, and we can turn it around. We now have the tools, like simple blood tests, to spot the early signs of Alzheimer's that can keep people healthier longer and in the workforce. Now, 4 in 5 voters tell us that they are more likely to support a candidate who prioritizes better access to Alzheimer's detection, diagnosis, and treatment. That's good for families and the economy. And it's, frankly, it's just something I talk about a lot. Common sense. Join the fight to get this Alzheimer's thing turned around at marketinstitute.org. That's marketinstitute.org. All right, I brought it up a minute ago. I want to go down to Times Square. We've got a great reporter for Salem named Haley Curio. She's down in Times Square, and she's doing a little man on the street talking to Americans about America 250. Haley, take it away.
8: We're in Times Square, one of the most recognizable places in America, talking with people across the country and around the globe. As the nation marks 250 years of independence, we're finding out what being American means to them.
9: We're free to choose what and where we go. And it's just a great country.
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13: This is the crossroads of America in Times Square, New York. But you know what? This country is the greatest country on planet Earth. First and foremost, I'm an American, and I think people are starting to realize how beautiful this country really is. The mission is just be proud to be an American, because there's no better place in the world.
9: It's all about family and freedom.
8: As the country celebrates this historic milestone, many are looking ahead with optimism to the next chapter in the American story. In Times Square, I'm Haley Carrillo. Scott, back to you.
7: Thanks, Haley. Thanks for the report today. And, you know, here on Salem and here on this show, we're going to celebrate America 250. There's a lot of people out there who want to ignore it. A lot of people out there who want to use it as an opportunity to say nasty, negative, hurtful things about our country. A lot of people who want to use it as an opportunity to point out, I don't know, that America is a failed experiment, that somehow we got this all wrong, that somehow we need to turn all this upside down, rip out the American experiment, the American founding root and branch, and do something else. What is that something else? That something else is radical socialism. That something else is antithetical to the values of Western civilization. That something else is install an operating system in our country that none of you all would recognize as having anything to do with the United States of America whatsoever. There's a lot of people in this country, a lot of people involved in politics on the American left who are interested in destroying this country's founding, its values, the foundations on which we build our culture. They think it's rotten. And they think if you support it, that you're rotten. And they think if you vote for people who support it, that you're part of the problem. They want to dilute your vote with the votes of the illegal immigrants. They want to dilute what happens at the Supreme Court by packing the Supreme Court. They want to dilute the United States Senate by adding Washington and Puerto Rico as states. They are trying to radically and fundamentally change and destroy the fabric of this country as the rest of us get ready to celebrate America 250. Around here, we're not going to stand for it. And that's why we appreciate you listening. It's why we appreciate you standing up for your own patriotism as we, together as a community, celebrate America 250. More after this. It's Scott Jennings on Salem. Stay with us.
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19: Candidates advancing. I'm Lisa Lacerra, Fox News. Results coming in races in South Carolina and Maryland.
20: South Carolina Attorney General Alan Wilson winning the state's GOP gubernatorial runoff, defeating Lieutenant Governor Pamela Evett. Both candidates earned President Trump's endorsement, Wilson locking it in last week. Wilson will take on Democratic State Representative Jermaine Johnson in November's race to replace Republican Governor Henry McMaster, who is term limited. In Maryland, Democratic incumbent Wes Moore winning the party's nomination for governor, defeating longshot Democratic challenger Eric Felber, a physician.
19: Fox's Kristen Goodwin in New York. State Assemblyman Micah Lasher has won the Democratic nomination for a seat being vacated by his former boss, retiring Congressman Jerry Nadler. He faced a crowded field that included John F. Kennedy's grandson, Jack Schlossberg, as well as Trump critic George Conway. Three allies of New York City Mayor Zoran Mamdani have won the nominations. Congressman Dan Goldman, a two-term incumbent, was beaten by former city comptroller Brad Lander. And Mamdani-backed state assemblywoman Claire Valdez defeated the handpicked successor of retiring Congresswoman Nydia Velazquez. And Daria Lisa Chevalier has won the Democratic nomination for U.S. House in New York's 13th congressional district, defeating Adriana Espaillat. President Trump says that talks with Iran are moving along.
21: The Iran economy has been crushed and their defense industrial base has been damaged so severely that it'll take them many years to rebuild, many, many years. And now we're trying to work out a deal that's fair.
19: The president speaking at a Mack truck facility in Pennsylvania. Over the weekend, Vice President J.D. Vance traveled to Switzerland to begin negotiations with Iran. He said they have built a strong foundation for further discussions. This as the Senate, for the first time, has approved a war powers resolution that would block further U.S. military action against Iran. The move, though, is largely symbolic. America's listening to Fox News.
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19: Federal investigators have released more information on what caused the collapse of a Florida condo, which killed nearly 100 people.
24: Nearly 5 years after the collapse of the 12-story Champlain Tower South in Surfside, Florida, investigators from the National Institute of Standards and Technology's National Construction Safety Team explained their findings on the disaster's cause. They pointed to two columns that held up the pool deck that began to fail 3 weeks before the collapse on June 24th, 2021, the product of flawed design and faulty construction. The report also makes clear what was not the cause, including vibrations from nearby construction, sinkholes, and foundation failure. While no one has been held criminally responsible for the incident, a class action civil lawsuit settlement of more than $1 billion was reached a year after the tragedy. Tanya J. Powers, Fox News.
19: Supreme Court has ruled ExxonMobil can sue Cuban state-owned companies in American courts over property seized by Fidel Castro's government.
25: The U.S. Supreme Court ruled 6-3 in favor of U.S. owners of Cuban property taken more than 65 years ago. The justices reversed a lower court ruling that found Cuban state-owned companies are immune from lawsuits in U.S. courts. ExxonMobil is seeking compensation for assets that were owned by Standard Oil at predecessor, including more than 100 service stations and an oil refinery. Chinico Sola, Fox News.
19: The NCAA has adopted new rules that'll give Division I athletes 5 years to play five seasons, beginning at enrollment or the academic year following their 19th birthday, whichever comes first. It eliminates waivers for extended eligibility, except for pregnancy, religious missions, or active duty military service, and extensions will no longer be issued for athletes who were injured. The new rules go into effect this fall. The language also was included in a Senate bill intended to address numerous concerns across college sports. I'm Lee Silasera. This is Fox News.
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1: 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We'll keep you updated on that.
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2: 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This is throughout the day on Monday. Slick roads out there when you're traveling.
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4: Partly cloudy skies overnight tonight with lows in the mid-50s and winds out of the west at about 5 to 10. Look for partly cloudy skies on Wednesday. A pop-up shower in the afternoon can't be ruled out with low 70s for a high. And for Thursday, it should be a dry day. Under partly cloudy skies, we'll have highs in the upper 70s. We'll stay in the upper 70s on Friday with a chance for storms. Summer heat returns over the weekend with low 80s on Saturday, near 90 on Sunday. From the Flag Skywatch Weather Center, I'm Chief Meteorologist Dean Wysocki.
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27: 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Ladies and gentlemen, here's Scott Jennings.
16: Quick check of the headlines here on Tuesday, June 23rd. Absolutely wild indictments coming down from the Justice Department, its largest coordinated healthcare fraud crackdown to date. They have charged today roughly 455 people accused of schemes totaling more than $6.5 billion in fraud. Authorities say the cases span 41 states, involving dozens of doctors and medical professionals who submitted false claims to Medicare and Medicaid. The Fed seized more than $100 million in cash, luxury vehicles, jewelry, and other assets as part of the nationwide operation. Over in Europe, France, they are reeling from a brutal heat wave. At least 40 people have drowned over the last 5 days as many sought relief from record temperatures topping 110 degrees. Authorities say most of the victims were young people, and emergency officials are warning residents to avoid unsupervised swimming areas as this deadly heat wave grips much of Europe. Let's go down to Texas, where the race for the United States Senate, one of the hottest in America, it is a marquee race for both parties. Every week, it seems that James Tallarico, the Democrat, is having to backtrack on something that he'd said, I don't know, 5 minutes ago. Let's hear, by the way, from the Republican in that race. He's trying to take down Tallarico and keep the seat in GOP hands. Ken Paxton ad, cut number two.
28: My dad is a really good guy. He loves God, he loves his family, and he loves this country. A lot of people may call him General Paxton, Ken Paxton, but our kids call him Pop Pop. He'll, you know, take a FaceTime from them when he's in a meeting.
29: He will tell us over and over, this is why I'm doing what I'm doing. He wants his grandkids to grow up in an America that's still recognizable.
28: Yeah, I think he'll make a great U.S. Senator because he's going to fight for our values.
30: I'm Ken Paxton, and I approve this message.
16: And the voice you heard there laying claim to that ad joins us live. The Attorney General of Texas, Ken Paxton, is here. He won the Republican runoff over the incumbent, John Cornyn, and he joins us now. General Paxton, welcome to the Scott Jennings Show.
31: Well, Scott, great to be back with you. I appreciate it.
16: Well, it's great to hear your voice, and good to see you on my video screen here. We last saw each other a few months ago down in Collin County, Texas. I was honored to be there at the Collin County Republican Party event, and you were there as well. And we've come a long way from that night. Now you are the Republican nominee for the Senate in Texas, and the Democrats have nominated Tallarico, who honestly, other than Plattner up in Maine, seems to me as one of the strangest nominations in recent political history in the United States of America. Talk to us about the contrast between what you bring as a United States senator and what Tallarico brings as you all fight for votes in Texas.
7: Well, thanks for having me on. You did a great job that night at the Collin County Reagan Day dinner. The people there, I think there were about 1,000 people there, loved you. But as far as contrast, I don't know if it could be more of a contrast between me and James Tallarico. He seems like he fits more in California. His views so radical, so woke, and many of them, as you said, he's trying to backtrack from. These are things he said over the last 10 years, he's either as a candidate for U.S. Senate in his primary or when he was in the Texas House speaking in front of committees, going on shows. He proudly spoke about many issues that most Texans would not agree with him, and he knows that, which is why he is trying to backtrack every single day on views that he held over the last at least decade.
16: A lot of people, General Paxton, around the country may have heard of you because you were involved with President Trump for many years on a number of different issues, but they may not know as much about your background, what you've done in Texas politics leading up to this race. Why don't you take a moment for our audience, we're all over the country, and just talk about how it is you wound up as Attorney General and why it is that you chose to run for the United States Senate.
7: Yeah, so I grew up in an Air Force family, knew about service. Many of my children and a lot of my sons-in-law were in when the armed services. And I've had the opportunity to be involved in Texas politics. I started out in the Texas House for a decade. I was in the Texas Senate for one term. And I've served over the last 12 years as Attorney General of Texas. And some of my signature cases have been against the Obama administration, fighting them on radical policies that they had no constitutional right to push forward. Suing the Obama administration, I think 27 times in 2 years. And then we sued the Biden administration in 4 years, 107 times, virtually the same model, which was you don't have the authority, President Biden, to do these things. These are legislative in nature or some other body, not you. And so we tried to stop them. We were successful in almost 80% of those cases against both administrations. So that has been a huge focus of mine, stopping federal overreach and protecting states' rights and protecting the Constitution.
16: And as you look ahead to becoming a United States Senator, if you were to be sworn in next January, give us an idea. What are the two or three things on which you'd like to focus the most?
7: Yeah, look, I'm still focused on the Save America Act. I've fought voter fraud in Texas for a long time, almost my entire time in office. It's a real thing that we had to deal with. And fortunately in Texas, we still have voter fraud, even though we have a photo ID, even though we try to stop non-citizens from voting. And even though we have mail-in ballots, which we've had lawsuits trying to protect against just sending them out to everybody where we can't tell actually who's voting. Well, other states don't have those protections. And so our elections are very open to fraud. And I'm convinced, given what I know in Texas, that many of these Democratic states have very fraudulent elections. And if we can't protect our elections, which we are losing the battle right now, we need to have federal protection. We need to make sure that these states are following federal law and that they are protecting their elections so that we can all be confident in the system that we have, which is based on that. I'm also very focused on a federal budget that's out of control and that has grown to be multiple trillions of dollars every year in new spending and overspending. So that's something I think that will affect not just our grandchildren and our children, but us as well. And then healthcare is another overriding issue for me. I think we've lost control with Obamacare, and we need to get back to the doctor-patient relationship and focusing our efforts there.
16: When it comes down to it in this race, General Paxton, I think a lot of this is gonna turn on when Texas voters look at you and they look at Tallarico. I think they're going to ask themselves, does this person come somewhat close to how I would see most issues? And this is where I think you're going to succeed and where Tallarico, because of his past statements, is going to really come up short. There's some new audio, in fact, that I'd like to have you react to. This is just out. We just got this in today. James Tallarico claims to be a pastor. by the way, and I want you to listen to him in his own words, unaltered, cut number 8, Tallarico.
5: Yeah, and that's, you know, I always think of myself as a Christian who hates Christianity,
8: yep.
5: Right? And like, I always get drawn back into it.
16: A Christian who hates Christianity, when you hear this and you hear the other things, God is non-binary, there are 6 genders, we're going to solve climate change by getting rid of meat, you know, I want to get rid of the oil and gas industry in Texas. When you hear all of these statements, my suspicion is, and I've said this on the air many times, I don't know any other Texan or frankly any other, you know, sort of normal American who talks this way. Is that where the race is going to turn, in your opinion?
7: Yeah, I think the main problem is here. He comes across as a presentable guy, served in the Texas House. No real accomplishments, but the reality of what he believes does not match up with the values of Texas. And the idea here is to make sure that Texans know what he actually believes. And again, we don't have to do anything fancy. We just use his own words, his own votes where he fought against the ban on transitioning children, which he's scrubbing his website now. And this is a dishonest guy. Doesn't want Texans to know what he actually believes. He just came back from a trip I heard from San Francisco raising money. When he's out there talking to people from San Francisco, a very radical place, he's not telling them the same things he's telling Texans because he's raising money with his real views. And then he comes back and tells Texans, I don't believe any of that anymore. And the reality is we know that's not true.
16: Ken Paxton is the Attorney General of Texas. He is the Republican nominee for the United States Senate. It's a critical hold if the Republicans intend to keep the majority in the Senate. General Paxton, thanks for your time today. I'm sure we'll talk to you a few times between now and November.
7: Looking forward to it, Scott. Thanks for having me on.
16: All right, I want to talk to you about the last 250 years. The last 250 years, we've been building the United States of America, and it was all started by some founding fathers who had a powerful idea. 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We'll talk more Senate, this time in Louisiana, right after this on the Scott Jennings Show. Hey, it's Scott. 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

0: saving Western civilization, one busted leftist narrative at a time. 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
1: Welcome back to the show here on Tuesday, June 23rd. Coming up this Saturday, we've got a runoff going on for the United States Senate in Louisiana. The candidates are Julia Letlow and John Fleming. They advanced to that runoff after beating the incumbent Bill Cassidy in the initial primary. We've talked to Ms. Letlow on the show. Now we're going to talk to Mr. Fleming. Let's hear what he's telling the people of Louisiana in cut number one.
2: I believe we need a division on this campus, a division of diversity, equity, and inclusion with leadership that goes all the way to the top with a full staff, cognizant and fighting for diversity, equity, and inclusion before any decision is made for the university, then that's how you change.
1: That ad, portion of that ad coming from the Fleming for Senate campaign. And joining us now is John Fleming. He is former congressman and current treasurer of the state of Louisiana. Mr. Fleming, welcome here to the Scott Jennings Show. You're launching some attacks against your opponent for what you say is her previous support of DEI initiatives. Talk to us about that and what your message is to Louisiana here in the closing days of the campaign.
3: Sure. Well, as you saw, that's not just an ad. That's simply a video that shows that Julia Letlow has been all in on DEI, diversity, equity, and inclusion. This was when she was applying to be a university president, but didn't get hired. But her voting record goes along with this. She actually voted against an amendment that would have removed DEI from the Federal Aviation Authorization Bill. Under President Trump, she voted for the USAID bill under President Biden that provided all sorts of woke things going overseas. If you look at her voting record on a conservative scale, it's in the 70s. Mine's in the 90s. I'm one of the founding members of the House Freedom Caucus while I was there. And also, by the way, I was President Trump's deputy chief of staff in the last year of his first administration.
1: So you've got just a few days to go here, and you know, it's been an interesting campaign season in Louisiana. You had the Senate race going on while the whole Voting Rights Act thing was going on. Those races have been pushed off. Yours is still going on right now, and it is a closed primary, I guess, of just Republicans, as I understand it. What are you hearing out there? You've been driving all over the state, and you've been in elected office now for a while in Louisiana. Where are the Republicans on this race, on President Trump, and really on what they want for the direction of the country? What are you picking up?
3: Well, we just released a poll just a few minutes ago that was completed last night, putting me 5 points ahead of Julia Letlow. So the dark money has come in big from, you know, the establishment Republican Party spending millions. I guess they've probably spent $5 million just this week alone, attacking me with all sorts of negative ads that are completely untrue. Meanwhile, of course, I'm largely financing my own campaign. I don't owe anybody anything except to the voters who are going to elect me into this office. So I think that's the key here, is which candidate is really more liberal and really beholden to the establishment. Which one is, we're in a very conservative state. And who wants conservative reform in Louisiana? Those are the people that will be voting for me.
1: So President Trump had issued an endorsement of Congresswoman Letlow in this campaign, but you've been a strong ally of President Trump. Has that Yes. come up in this campaign a lot? I mean, when you go out and talk to voters, are they asking you, like, well, how are you going to be with Trump? Or is that something they've already sort of internalized, that you'd both be an ally of the president?
3: Yeah. Well, that's the irony of this race. My policies, my votes, my time spent 4 years in the Trump administration make me much more MAGA and Trump aligned than Julia Letlow. But Julia Letlow did get the endorsement after I was blocked from even talking with the president by cronies of our governor, Jeff Landry, and while he had worked in the background to get that for her. So that's why we have this odd circumstance where, in this case, unique to others, is you have a candidate who's very much aligned with President Trump, and that's not the one that gets the endorsement. But the people of Louisiana see through this, and that's why they're rallying behind us.
1: All right. The treasurer of Louisiana is John Fleming. He's also a former congressman. He advanced to the runoff for U.S. Senate, which is taking place this Saturday. His opponent is Congresswoman Julia Letlow. And the third person in that race who did not make the runoff was the incumbent Bill Cassidy. So rough and tumble politics as always down in Louisiana. Treasurer Fleming, thank you for your time today. We wish you luck, and we'll be covering the results this weekend.
3: Super. Thank you so much, Scott. Take care.
1: All right. Thanks. John Fleming down in Louisiana. When we come back, let's talk more elections. We've got some primaries going on in New York City today. And some really ugly stuff out there. We'll talk about it after this on the Scott Jennings Show.
0: Common sense for the American people. 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
5: Candidates advancing. I'm Lisa Lacerra, Fox News. Results coming in races in South Carolina and Maryland.
6: South Carolina Attorney General Alan Wilson winning the state's GOP gubernatorial runoff, defeating Lieutenant Governor Pamela Evett. Both candidates earned President Trump's endorsement, Wilson locking it in last week. Wilson will take on Democratic State Representative Jermaine Johnson in November's race to replace Republican Governor Henry McMaster, who is term limited. In Maryland, Democratic incumbent Wes Moore winning the party's nomination for governor, defeating longshot Democratic challenger Eric Felber, a physician.
5: Fox's Kristen Goodwin in New York. State Assemblyman Micah Lasher has won the Democratic nomination for a seat being vacated by his former boss, retiring Congressman Jerry Nadler. He faced a crowded field that included John F. Kennedy's grandson Jack Schlossberg, as well as Trump critic George Conway. Three allies of New York City Mayor Zoran Mamdani have won the nominations. Congressman Dan Goldman, a two-term incumbent, was beaten by former city comptroller Brad Lander. And Mamdani-backed State Assemblywoman Claire Valdez defeated the handpicked successor of retiring Congresswoman Nydia Velazquez. And Daria Lisa Chevalier has won the Democratic nomination for U.S. House in New York's 13th congressional district, defeating Adriano Espaillat. President Trump says that talks with Iran are moving along.
7: The Iran economy has been crushed and their defense industrial base has been damaged so severely that it'll take them many years to rebuild, many, many years. And now we're trying to work out a deal that's fair.
5: The president speaking at a Mack truck facility in Pennsylvania. Over the weekend, Vice President J.D. Vance traveled to Switzerland to begin negotiations with Iran. He said they have built a strong foundation for further discussions. This as the Senate, for the first time, has approved a war powers resolution that would block further U.S. military action against Iran. The move, though, is largely symbolic. America's listening to Fox News.
8: Please be advised. 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
12: Partly cloudy skies overnight tonight with lows in the mid-50s and winds out of the west at about 5 to 10. Look for partly cloudy skies on Wednesday. A pop-up shower in the afternoon can't be ruled out with low 70s for a high. And for Thursday, it should be a dry day under partly cloudy skies. We'll have highs in the upper 70s. We'll stay in the upper 70s on Friday with a chance for storms. Summer heat returns over the weekend. Low 80s on Saturday, near 90 on Sunday. From the Flag Skywatch Weather Center, I'm Chief Meteorologist Dean Wysocki.
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1: Tuesday, June 23rd. Scott Jennings here. Common sense for the American people. Thanks for listening. We have some new, fresh audio in. I want to share it with you before we talk elections from the Secretary of State, Marco Rubio. We haven't heard much from Marco Rubio as all of this memorandum of understanding with Iran has been going on, and Vice President Vance has been over in Switzerland doing the negotiating. We've heard from him. We've heard from the president. But Rubio has been in the background just a little bit, but he's been out traveling and stopped to talk to reporters on the tarmac. This just in, cut number 16.
14: Turns to allies here in the region.
15: Well, that most certainly will come up in these conversations. And there are items outside the MOU that are certainly going to be covered, but that's one that will have to be covered. It'll be discussed. I think a careful reading of the MOU will see that when you talk about, for example, a complete and end of hostilities in the entire region, well, that's not possible. You can't have the end of hostilities and conflicts in the region as long as Iranian proxies are launching missiles and drones from Iraq and are participating in terrorism like Hamas did and like Hezbollah did. So I do think it's covered by the MOU. And it is an issue that will be gotten to at the appropriate time in these negotiations.
16: Let me ask you about Hormuz.
1: Rubio there was talking about something that is critical to understand. What is the future after this memorandum of understanding hopefully turns into some sort of a permanent arrangement? And what is the future of Iran's terror proxies? Iran is the head of what they call the terror octopus over in the Middle East. You've got Hamas over here. You've got Hezbollah over here. You've got the Houthi rebels. Iran is the head of it. And the point of this memorandum of understanding, the point of getting to the end of hostilities here, is that you're ending hostilities in the region for good. You're stabilizing the region for good. And that means, look, no more funding, no more organizing, no more support for all of these terrorist organizations that kill Israelis, that kill Americans, that kill anybody, really. That's, I think, why Trump has been successful at pulling together the Arab states here in the Gulf in a coalition to once and for all put an end to Iran as a state sponsor of terror. What was interesting about Rubio's statement there is that he believes the Memorandum of Understanding contemplates the Iranians agreeing to and ultimately stopping all of the funding and organizing of these terror proxies. I hope he's right about that. I mean, the number one goal is to get rid of the nuclear weapons and the ability to make nuclear weapons. But, boy, wouldn't it be interesting if in a few months you have a world where Iran doesn't have a nuclear weapon and the region doesn't wake up every day wondering, well, what did the Iranian terror proxies do today? Be a great outcome. One more from Marco Rubio here. This will be cut 17. What kind of a country is Iran going to be? Let's hear that.
15: If Iran makes a decision, if its leadership makes a decision that they want to be a country instead of a revolutionary movement that exports terror, they're going to have an opportunity to do incredible things in Iran. I'm not promising you that that's the choice they're going to make. I'm saying if that's the choice that they make, then there will be opportunities. And those opportunities could include investment, as you've seen other countries in this region benefit from investment, from foreign direct investment. It won't be our investment. It won't be our government money. But I think that that is something that's going to have to depend on progress made on a host of other security issues that have to be confronted in the days to come.
1: And that's what this whole thing comes down to. What kind of a country is Iran going to be? Is it going to be a country that sort of tries to integrate itself into the region and into the rest of the world in a way that people could deal with diplomatically, deal with economically? Or is it going to continue to be a country that nobody wants to deal with outside of the other despotic regimes of planet Earth? That's really the only question that matters here. And, you know, look, the goal of the Trump administration, the hope of the Trump administration is that they can modify, alter, change the behavior and therefore the trajectory of the people who run Iran. There are a lot of people out there who think this is not possible. There are a lot of people out there who also think, how can you fault them for trying? And so the reality is we're in the middle of it. And so this memorandum of understanding has led to a 60-day process where we're going to see where it takes us. And there are some people out there who have a lot of hope, and there's some people who don't. And, you know, those people across our social media and political discourse right now are at each other's throats. I mean, I think it's right for people who want peace to pray for better outcomes. And I think it's also appropriate to go into conversations like this and have clear eyes about exactly who we're dealing with. So we'll keep monitoring all of that for you here on the Scott Jennings Show. I do want to turn our attention back to New York City. There are some primaries going on here today. Crazy primaries. Joining me from the Washington Free Beacon to discuss this is John Levine. John, intrepid reporter. He just got into New York City, maybe talking to us from from the back of a train. You're here to cover these primaries, John. And specifically, I want to start with this congressional primary that's going on between Democrat Dan Goldman and his opponent, Brad Lander. Now, Goldman is Jewish. Lander is Jewish. But this weekend, we talked about this at the top of the show, Goldman, who's been tagged as too supportive of Israel, was told by a coffee shop in Brooklyn that he's not welcome there because he's Jewish and he's a supporter of genocide. And Brad Lander, on the other hand, spent his time over at a mosque telling Muslims in a mosque that he hopes to be a partner with Ilhan Omar and Rashida Tlaib when he gets to Congress. Unpack this primary for us, and specifically, I want you to talk to us about this coffee shop encounter that Dan Goldman had, because it's pretty despicable.
17: Yeah, it was a terrible situation. Dan Goldman is the incumbent. He represents a piece of southern Manhattan and northern Brooklyn, very, very wealthy, bougie, you know, and highly educated, very, very progressive. And he won a contested primary a couple of years ago to get into that district. He was always a touch more centrist than the district really it fits. So Lander's kind of exploiting an opportunity. And he used to be the city comptroller. He's been in the city council. He's been around a very long time. But, and he's not a socialist, you know, capital S socialist, but he's very far left progressive. He's been endorsed by Zoran Mamdani. And what's crazy is he's actually the most moderate of all of the Mamdani endorsed candidates running for Congress today, who are in primaries today, which is quite a thing. And this particular incident with the coffee shop was, you know, Goldman went into this place. It's called Poetica Coffee. This kid had to use the bathroom, and he bought a coffee. And it was very nice. The barista was very nice. And then at some point, the owner of this shop, whose name I'm not going to try to pronounce for you, but he's from Uzbekistan, he posted a photo of Dan Goldman on Instagram and said, you know, basically, you're not welcome here. And, you know, we don't want your AIPAC money. And he very dramatically refunded the $9 for a coffee. That's where we're at in New York now, by the way.
1: And $9. Wow.
17: $9 for a coffee. And you know, Goldman is obviously a Levi Strauss heir. He has lots of money, so that's no big deal for him. And it's just, it's very sad because politics, especially in New York, it just has infected every walk of life. And it's just become so nasty and so invective. And Dan Goldman, to his credit, who's not someone I agree with on all that much, he said many unkind things about my reporting on Hunter Biden when I used to be at the New York Post. But he said, look, I'm very sorry about this situation. I feel bad for you to post this, and please don't refund the generous tip that I left for your barista. At least give her that. So he really came off as a very classy guy. And the whole thing's very unfortunate. And now apparently the Department of Justice has launched an investigation. And it's a little loud around me because you are right. I am speaking to you from Penn Station, the belly of the beast in New York City, one of the most ratchet, awful places on earth. Truly.
1: You had, well, it's better than it used to be. You had some reporting, by the way, on the coffee shop owner that went after Dan Goldman.
17: Oh, yeah.
1: And I was fascinated by this. I mean, this guy, it says he owes New York $400,000 in taxes, among other things. Tell us about this coffee shop guy that's going after Goldman.
17: So, okay, just literally, they were like, John, what can you find out about this guy in 3 hours? In 3 hours, we find out he owes almost $400,000 in taxes. It's sales tax. So when you pay a sales tax, you're not the store, the proprietor is not supposed to keep that money. That's not his money. And he's not been remitting that. So he owes $400,000 almost in sales tax. There, one of his locations has a long list of health violations, you know, flies, filth, unsanitary conditions. That's all public information. That's all easily findable. The Twitter account was another sort of dumpster fire where Israel did 9/11 and various other psychotic musings there. And also when customers complain about one thing or another, he will frequently respond to them with things like F off or shut up.
1: Oh.
17: Which is, you know, I mean, just as a general matter of running a business in New York City, is not a best practice. And what's very bizarre is he was allowed to put a coffee truck in Prospect Park,

0: You'd expect to see the North Dakota oil and natural gas industry working at wells and processing facilities. What you might not know is our oil and gas industry also works to build roads, provide school funding, and even protect us from flooding by creating nearly 50,000 jobs statewide and generating billions of tax dollars annually to support our infrastructure, our great outdoors, and our schools. North Dakota Petroleum Foundation, advancing the possibilities.
1: To people across the country, John.
2: To see Lander talking, who is Jewish, let's just be very clear about this, to see Lander talking about how Israel is evil and we have to defund Israel, while like a smiling Mamdani with his arms crossed looks on at him. It's like a scene out of the Cultural Revolution in China. And it's something so degrading and so debasing, and it's purely in the service of political power because he wants to be in Congress, and he knows Goldman, who is a liberal, is still not liberal enough for that district. And I want to touch on something I said earlier. Brad Lander is the most moderate of the Mamdani candidates who are running. We don't even have time to get into the other primary elections happening in New York to replace Congressman Adriano Espaillat, the head of the Hispanic caucus and very moderate middle-of-the-road Democrat. He's facing a psycho DSA challenger. Abolish prisons, abolish police, abolish ICE, abolish school, all of it. Obviously, defund Israel as well. Like, and you've got another a similar type candidate trying to replace Nydia Vasquez in Brooklyn. And if they win, you're going to see there will be a red wave in Congress, and it won't be a right wing. It'll be the red wave of communism.
1: The radical Islamists and the radical communists are ascendant in New York City. John Levine, Washington Free Beacon. Thanks for your reporting. Thanks for your time. Thanks for hopping off the train and talking to us today. We'll analyze the results as they come in tonight. We got to take a break. When we come back, fraud and waste at the U.S. Postal Service. You bet. We'll talk about it next.
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4: 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Just a few minutes of your time. You will not regret it. All right, coming up this week, we have a hearing in the United States Senate on the United States Postal Service, and there's some new information from the Inspector General out there showing potentially billions of dollars in fraud that's going on. Here to discuss that with me is Tom Schatz, head of Citizens Against Government Waste. Tom, thanks for joining us. Tell us about what's going on at the Postal Service. The Trump administration is quite interested in cracking down on fraud right now. Sounds to me like they need to look over at the post office. What's your reporting tell us?
5: Well, they certainly do, but let's just start with some perspective on the U.S. Postal Service, which has not made money in a single fiscal year since 2007. Cumulative losses of $109 billion, including $18 billion just the last 2 years alone. So they are not moving in the right direction. And while a few billion isn't much to the post office, to anybody in Washington, D.C., it's a lot of money to an organization that's losing $9 billion a year. The Inspector General has issued four reports in the last year or so about several aspects of fraud that are simply getting worse and worse. For example, in just counterfeit postage increased by 1,500% just between April to August of 2025. And the cumulative loss could be more than $400 million in 2026. And that's not the biggest part of the fraud that they have discovered there.
4: Yeah, this counterfeit postage, you have all these packages moving through the system with these counterfeit labels. And it's interesting to me because the post office is also kind of simultaneously in the business of trying to come up with its own technology on this. They've already got outside partners that engage in making labels that effectively you can't counterfeit, yet the post office labels can be counterfeited. For the taxpayer, what this means is lots of money is lost, lots of fraud happens, and this is not recoverable by the post office. What should the Congress do about this? A lot of fraud going on. They're going to have the Postmaster General in there. What do you think?
5: Well, they need to tell the post office to start fixing its problems, starting with the use of private sector technology to determine whether a label is counterfeit or real. The technology exists in the private sector, but like other agencies, like when the IRS tried to do its own filing system, and Congress put a stop to that, which they did in the big, beautiful bill. They can put a stop to this as well and tell the post office, stop doing your own new technology. Use what's in the private sector right now. Other agencies are doing that successfully. It's exactly what the Anti-Fraud Task Force and the Trump administration is trying to do, use an off-the-shelf product. Why are they spending what could be $1 billion or so of their own money to create something that already works and that they should be using? And they're using it, by the way. They're just trying to undo it by creating their own system.
4: It sounds like a little bit of a mess over at what is a massive bureaucracy, but it has real-world implications, billions of dollars in fraud, and the solution is sitting right there. And so you would hope that somebody in Congress would say, you know, we can fix this in about 5 seconds. Maybe they'll do it. Tom Schatz is the head of Citizens Against Government Waste. And we're going to have you back, Tom, because I'm on the post office now. I've been happy with the Trump administration's fraud crackdowns, and they had a big announcement today on healthcare stuff. To me, right. this needs to be another target. All right, we're done for the day. Tom, we'll have you back soon. Thanks for your time. We will be back. I'm taking the day off tomorrow. I got some work to do with CNN, but we'll be back on Thursday. Thanks for listening. Common Sense for the American People. Scott Jennings, appreciate you.
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4: We hold these truths to be self-evident. 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
7: It's time for the Richeson Report, your ag weather focus on the field with North Dakota State climatologist Darrell Richeson.
8: One of the interesting aspects of this pattern we've been in for the last 6 to 10 days has been the number of days with rain falling from the sky. There has been rain recorded somewhere nearly every day for the past week. Even in a given spot, most have recorded something 5 of the past 7 or 8 days. You would think that with so many days of rain, the area would be wet, but the rain has been mostly light. Plus, the Red River Valley averages over 1 inch of rain a week this time of year, meaning 5 or 6 showers with a tenth of an inch or so of rain still means you're below average. Therefore, no surprise that a high percentage of the region has recorded below average rainfall so far this month.
7: That's the Richeson Report, your focus on the field with North Dakota State climatologist Darrell Richeson. 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
9: More primaries held across the U.S. I'm Sue Guzman, Fox News. Candidates advancing to the November general election and primary contests in Maryland, New York, and South Carolina. Fox's Kristen Goodwin.
10: South Carolina Attorney General Alan Wilson winning the state's GOP gubernatorial runoff, defeating Lieutenant Governor Pamela Evett. Both candidates earned President Trump's endorsement, Wilson locking it in last week. Wilson will take on Democratic State Representative Jermaine Johnson in November's race to replace Republican Governor Henry McMaster, who is term limited. In Maryland, Democratic incumbent Wes Moore winning the party's nomination for governor, defeating longshot Democratic challenger Eric Felber, a physician. Moore is a former Army officer who was first elected governor in 2022. He has sparked speculation he could be a potential 2028 Democratic presidential contender. Kristen Goodwin, Fox News.
9: In New York, a number of candidates backed by Democratic Socialist Mayor Zohra Mamdani have defeated moderate incumbents, including New York City Comptroller Brad Lander and Dara Lisa Avila Chevalier, who beat incumbent and Adriano Espaillat, who was the incumbent. U.S. and Iran sending different messages now about nuclear inspectors entering Iran.
11: Senior Iranian officials deny any agreement has been made to allow international nuclear inspectors into the country, contradicting what President Trump says about ongoing negotiations.
12: They're wrong. They know they're wrong. They told us inside, and we have it down 100% inspections. And if they were right, I'd cancel the meetings right now.
11: The president, speaking with reporters in Pennsylvania, says inspectors will be on the ground in Iran at the appropriate time. During a 60-day negotiating period, the U.S. is waiving sanctions on Iran, allowing oil sales. President Trump also says unfrozen assets for Iran will only be used for food.
9: Fox's Jared Halpern, America's listening to Fox News.
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9: The House has passed a sweeping housing affordability bill aimed at boosting the supply of homes and crack down on large investors buying up houses. The 21st Century Road to Housing Act, as it's known, includes grant funding and pilot programs to build new homes. The bill passing 358 to 32 a day after it cleared the Senate by a vote of 85 to 5. The measure now heads to President Trump, who is expected to sign it into law on Wednesday. President Trump visiting a Mack truck facility in Pennsylvania today as both parties race to see who will control Congress after the midterms. The president touting the economy and falling oil prices and cited the manufacturing revival under his leadership. More from Fox's Nate Foy.
16: Before taking the stage, Trump toured the Mack truck facility. This is after Mack Defense, a subsidiary of Mack Trucks, just received a $47 million contract to continue making dump trucks for the military. Today, Trump promised to continue producing and protecting American jobs, and he says affordability is only set to improve.
9: And the visit comes as polls suggest the majority of Americans disapprove of President Trump's handling of the economy. Democrats have criticized the Trump administration for not doing enough to make the country more affordable. It's been a pretty hot summer so far in Europe, and one country is hotter than ever before. The latest from Fox's John Saucier.
17: France uses a national thermal indicator. It's an average of temperatures measured at 30 weather stations around the country. That average creeping up to 85.6 degrees Fahrenheit Tuesday, setting a new record as the hottest day ever in France. The previous record being 84.9 degrees Fahrenheit, set during heat waves in 2003 and 2019. The Eiffel Tower and the Louvre Museum had to restrict visiting hours. Around Europe, the heat's been causing a bunch of disruptions, with school and transportation schedules being altered. This heat wave is likely to continue until the weekend. John Saucier, Fox News.
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19: Partly cloudy skies overnight tonight with lows in the mid-50s and winds out of the west at about 5 to 10. Look for partly cloudy skies on Wednesday. A pop-up shower in the afternoon can't be ruled out with low 70s for a high. And for Thursday, it should be a dry day. Under partly cloudy skies, we'll have highs in the upper 70s. We'll stay in the upper 70s on Friday with a chance for storms. Summer heat returns over the weekend with low 80s on Saturday, near 90 on Sunday. From the Flag Skywatch Weather Center, I'm Chief Meteorologist Dean Wysocki.
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30: Welcome back to the Lars Larson Show. It's a pleasure to be with you on a Tuesday. It's a little honestly provocative talk radio for the United States of America. And you're invited to take part. Let me give you an idea of what's coming up first. And in a moment, I know some of you have been emailing me about this. I mean, some of you hate Donald Trump with a passion. Is Donald Trump handing Iran a $10 billion payday? I'm going to dig into that in just a moment, and I'll give you my opinion on it. First, welcome to the program. If you want to join the best conversation in talk journalism, it's here every day at 866-HEY-LARS. And if you're a naysayer, we put naysayers right to the head of the line every single time, have for 30 years, and we will never deviate from that. 866-439-5277. Send your emails to talk@LarsLarson.com. Oh, and you can vote in our X poll. And this one is an interesting one. Should the government get rid of sell-by dates on your groceries? Well, starting July 1, less than 2 weeks from now, food makers and retailers in the state of California will no longer be allowed to slap a sell-by date on most packaged food that is sold to consumers. There's a brand new state law that they say is aimed at reducing food waste and clearing up confusion over expiration labels. Now, if the government, state, federal, or otherwise, ever manages to clear up confusion where the private sector is not, I will be amazed. The shakeup comes from Assembly Bill 660. It creates a statewide standard for food date labels and effectively eliminates the patchwork of phrases. And we all know the phrases. I do the grocery shopping along with Tina. When we go grocery shopping, part of my job is to watch for those labels. Sell by, freshest by, expires on, best if used by, all of those. They're going to try to come up with a single solitary standard for all food, and that is likely to reduce food waste. Should the government get rid of sell-by dates on your groceries? I'm going to have to say yes on this, although ordinarily I don't like ideas that come out of the Golden State. You can find the poll on X at Lars Larson Show and at LarsLarson.com, and brought to you by AMAC, the Association of Mature American Citizens. AMAC has the conservative values I believe in. I joined about a decade ago. You can join too. Just go to amac.us or call 888-262-2006. AMAC is better. Better for you and better for America. And I have to mention this before I give you a rundown of what's coming up this hour. Mayor Karen Bass of California, the city of Los Angeles mayor. Remember, she was the mayor who happened to be gone last year in 2025 when the Palisades fires happened, destroying 9,000 homes, and she was outside the United States, even though she had promised when she ran for office, ran for mayor of L.A., that she would not be traveling all over the place. Well, guess what? They just had another major fire in Boyle Heights. It is a gigantic fire that is a giant warehouse, and the fire has been going on now literally for days. And guess what happened? Mayor Karen Bass managed to be outside the city. She was out of town during the emergency. She was going to the opening of Barack Obama's presidential center in Chicago. You know that giant, ugly stone monolith that they built? Bass went there to hobnob with politicians and acolytes of Obama. The sky above L.A. filled with toxic smoke. And, yep, she did it again. 866-439-5277. A shout-out to our friends in Cape Girardeau, Missouri. Yep, birthplace of Rush. Catch Great Talk Radio every day on KZIM. That's AM 960. And you can find my show there Monday through Friday. What's coming up this hour? The Supreme Court's biggest decisions are still, well, they're still coming. They haven't arrived yet. Now, I would imagine the Supreme Court has actually already made these decisions. I would imagine they are already written up. The only question is, what day are they going to drop them? They are decisions about, for instance, whether or not biological boys can compete in sports and compete against biological girls and women. They are questions about whether or not you can count ballots that come in an election after arriving after Election Day. I know, it's that crazy. There's birthright citizenship, and I have a feeling there's a reason they're holding that one back. I have a feeling that one is going to be a barn burner. So, which rulings are going to send shockwaves across the country? The federal government now admits it sent out at least $186 billion in improper payments last year, and I think that's the tip of the iceberg. Before Congress spends one more dollar, shouldn't it verify who's actually getting the money? And voters in Massachusetts backed a tax cut by a 2-to-1 margin, but state leaders said not so fast. Who should have the final word? Imagine this. If you're a voter in Massachusetts and you say, I'd like the opportunity to vote down this tax increase, and then the Democrat Attorney General of Massachusetts that writes the ballot explanation writes it so badly that they turn around and say, I'm sorry, you aren't going to get a chance to vote on whether or not to have your taxes go up or not. Do you think the fix is in? Because it sure sounds like it to me. And take a moment to cast a vote in my X poll. You'll find it two places, on X at Lars Larson Show and on my website at LarsLarson.com. So consider this. Did Donald Trump hand Iran a $10 billion payday? The New York Post asking, the U.S. government on Monday, yesterday, formally waived oil sanctions for Iran for the next 60 days. That allows up to $10 billion in revenue as the talks about nuclear weapons go on in Switzerland. The Treasury Department waiver lasts through August 21. That gives Iran the ability to openly sell its oil for the first time since the 1990s. You know what they've had to do before? They've had to sell it under the table to sneaky types like China. So China gets a bargain basement price. Iran gets to sell its oil illegally, but they don't make nearly as much money without having to be paid under the table. Tehran has long sold its oil, mostly to China, in violation of U.S. sanctions. And, of course, the Chi-Coms have been right in the middle of all that. They can now eliminate the discounts of almost 10 bucks a barrel. This is the price for getting the exports resumed from the Gulf post-war, helping Iran discover it can put this chokehold on the world's economy whenever it wants. The Trump administration is also offering to unfreeze about $100 billion in Iranian assets and help out with a $300 billion Gulf Arab Financed Reconstruction Fund. The $300 billion is not coming from American taxpayers, but that doesn't make it much better. It is still a massive reward for Iran. It sounds like they kind of won the war. At least that's my take. By the way, I want you to think about what could happen. You're sitting at work, your phone goes off, and on the screen, it's your child's number. Your adult child is calling you, and your kid's voice is panicked, saying, I've been in an accident, Dad or Mom, and he needs money wired right now. Now, ordinarily, you'd move heaven and earth to make that happen. That's exactly what the scammers are counting on, and here's why. The criminals buy your phone number from those data brokers, the ones I've been telling you about, the ones I've been fighting by using Incogni. 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
5: Hey, welcome back to the Lars Larson Show. It's a pleasure to be with you, and always glad to welcome back to the program Hans von Spakovsky, who's a senior legal fellow at Advancing American Freedom. Hans, welcome back.
12: Lars, thanks for having me back.
5: So the U.S. Supreme Court, we were just talking about one of their decisions today, but it was a lesser one. There are some majors that are coming out, and the ones I count would be the one on counting ballots that come in after Election Day. You've got birthright citizenship still to be decided, and at least a couple of others. What are the ones that you think are the most significant that are probably going to turn heads? And is the U.S. Supreme Court deliberately saying, let's hold those off until the last minute when we've got one foot out the door?
12: Well, in addition to the cases you cited, which I think are very important, remember, they've got two cases in front of them, basically the same issue out of Idaho and West Virginia. Those states passed laws saying biological males cannot participate in girls' and women's athletics.
5: Yep.
12: And they were sued by folks saying, oh, you can't do that, that's discriminatory. And that's a really important case because it will affect women, girls, both their public their safety and their ability to win scholarships to go to college. So that's a really big case. Now, another set of cases which are really important are two cases involving the president firing members of the commissions that run federal agencies. For example, he fired a woman named Rebecca Slaughter. She was a commissioner on the Federal Trade Commission. And
5: yep.
12: Congress passed a law saying the president can't fire these people unless he's got a cause, unless they somehow did something wrong in office. The problem with that is that, look, these federal agencies carry out executive branch functions. I mean, the FTC can sue you. So can the SEC. They can fine you, impose big penalties if you supposedly, you know, violate the law. That is the essence of an executive branch function, and that's why the president's the head of the Justice Department. And yet, he's told he can't really supervise any of these independent agencies. Trump is saying that's unconstitutional. He's right about that. And hopefully the court will come down on his side and overturn a 90-year-old decision that said it was okay for Congress to do things like this.
5: Okay, so Hans, let me go back to the one involving boys, biological boys competing against biological girls or women. Do you see any way for the U.S. Supreme Court, based on the questions they were asking when they heard the oral arguments, you see any way for them to figure out, to say, yes, it's legitimate for biological males to compete against females and legitimize this practice?
12: Well, I have no doubt the three liberals will say it's okay, but no, I think the states and women, real women, are actually going to win this case.
5: Good.
12: Particularly because, remember, last year the court upheld, 6-3, a Tennessee law that made it illegal for doctors and others to basically surgically mutilate minors and feed them drugs to supposedly change their gender. And I think that's an indication of how the court will rule in these two cases.
5: Okay, let me ask you about birthright. This has been one of my hobby horses for 30 years. I've said, look, the 14th Amendment says, subject to the jurisdiction thereof, if you just happen to be born in America, but your parents were not here legally, like the parents of Wong Kim Ark were here legally, he was a citizen, illegal alien kids or not. Is the Supreme Court going to punt on this one, or will they give us a real substantive decision that defines what birthright citizenship is and what it isn't?
12: I think they're going to give us a substantive decision. I'm not sure how they could get around doing that. My fear is that this case probably will have the biggest political costs if they come out and say Donald Trump's interpretation, your interpretation, my interpretation, are all correct. It is
5: so
12: correct.
5: What are they going to release it on Friday night before 4th of July or something and then try to skate out of town or what?
12: Yeah, that's very possible. I mean, remember, look, next week is the last week of their term, and we've still got more than a dozen cases that they haven't released the decisions yet.
5: I know. Hey, I want to ask you about one other, and I'm going to put a twist on it. So it never makes sense to me that you can count a ballot that comes in after Election Day. How do you see the court ruling on that? And can they apply that to any of the elections that happened this year? For example, L.A.'s mayor's race, which decided that Spencer Pratt was out, but I think they did it based on ballots they received after Election Day. If the court decides those ballots weren't valid a couple of weeks ago, then does it go back and invalidate that election too?
12: No, because this is only about federal elections.
5: Okay.
12: If their decision comes out the right way, I mean, I agree with you. I think they should say, no, you can't count ballots coming after Election Day. It will only apply to federal elections, which means in the November election, it would prevent California from doing the same thing again, except they could do it for only for their state elections.
5: Okay, so, and then they'd have the bizarre result of saying we're going to count some votes for local elections that we're not allowed to count for federal elections?
12: Can they
5: do that?
12: Well, they can, but given how bad they are in the first place in counting ballots, I think it would be complete chaos and a total mess if they tried to do that.
5: So is your prediction, the fact that it has gone this late, your prediction is they are going to come out with the bombshell birthright citizenship decision and they'll probably drop it sometime late next week?
12: Yes, although I wouldn't want to go to Las Vegas and put any money on it.
5: No, but I don't know, Hans, you're the lawyer. I'm not a lawyer, but I read that thing, and I don't see, even when you read Wong Kim Ark, which I've heard lots of liberals have tried to tell me, see, Wong Kim Ark, they already decided this. I said, yeah, they decided if you are born to parents who are legally in the country. But we're not talking about those people. We're talking about the people who are born to parents who are, you know, to kids who are born to parents who are not legally in the country in an entirely different case. And if they say, well, they're the same, then what does subject to the jurisdiction thereof actually mean, if it means anything at all? That is Hans von Spakovsky. Hans, thanks very much. Senior legal fellow at Advancing American Freedom. 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
1: More primaries held across the U.S. I'm Sue Guzman, Fox News. Candidates advancing to the November general election and primary contests in Maryland, New York, and South Carolina. Fox's Kristen Goodwin.
2: South Carolina Attorney General Alan Wilson winning the state's GOP gubernatorial runoff, defeating Lieutenant Governor Pamela Evett. Both candidates earned President Trump's endorsement, Wilson locking it in last week. Wilson will take on Democratic State Representative Jermaine Johnson in November's race to replace Republican Governor Henry McMaster, who is term limited. In Maryland, Democratic incumbent Wes Moore winning the party's nomination for governor, defeating longshot Democratic challenger Eric Felber, a physician. Moore is a former Army officer who was first elected governor in 2022. He has sparked speculation he could be a potential 2028 Democratic presidential contender. Kristen Goodwin, Fox News.
1: In New York, a number of candidates backed by Democratic Socialist Mayor Zohra Mamdani have defeated moderate incumbents, including New York City Comptroller Brad Lander and Dara Lisa Avila Chevalier, who beat incumbent and Adriano Espaillat, who was the incumbent. U.S. and Iran sending different messages now about nuclear inspectors entering Iran.
3: Senior Iranian officials deny any agreement has been made to allow international nuclear inspectors into the country, contradicting what President Trump says about ongoing negotiations.
4: They're wrong. They know they're wrong. They told us inside, and we have it down 100% inspections. And if they were right, I'd cancel the meetings right now.
3: The president, speaking with reporters in Pennsylvania, says inspectors will be on the ground in Iran at the appropriate time. During a 60-day negotiating period, the U.S. is waiving sanctions on Iran, allowing oil sales. President Trump also says unfrozen assets for Iran will only be used for food.
1: Fox's Jared Halpern, America's listening to Fox News.
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10: Partly cloudy skies overnight tonight with lows in the mid-50s and winds out of the west at about 5 to 10. Look for partly cloudy skies on Wednesday. A pop-up shower in the afternoon can't be ruled out with low 70s for a high. And for Thursday, it should be a dry day. Under partly cloudy skies, we'll have highs in the upper 70s. We'll stay in the upper 70s on Friday with a chance for storms. Summer heat returns over the weekend with low 80s on Saturday and near 90 on Sunday. From the Flag Skywatch Weather Center, I'm Chief Meteorologist Dean Wysocki.
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11: Hey, welcome back to Lars Larson Show. 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I've got to mention this story. I mean, this is just because I have covered courts and cops for so long as a reporter. And now that I do talk, which I've done for the last three decades, I don't get a chance to cover these stories as much anymore. But imagine this, to have used a drone to snatch the knife out of a suspect's hand, a first in U.S. history. And it sounds like the kind of thing that you would only see portrayed in a movie, and everybody would react to it by saying, that's never going to happen in real life. Just like when they, there are people who occasionally will say, well, why didn't the police just shoot the gun out of the guy's hand? And you say, because that only happens in the movies. It doesn't happen in real life. Jim Cooper, the sheriff of Sacramento County, California, he announced yesterday that drones will continue to play a major role in law enforcement. His department disarmed a suspect using a drone earlier this month. Yesterday, the Sacramento County Sheriff's Office said it used a drone to disarm a known felon and a parolee at large who was hiding in the corner of a garage. And rather than rush into a potentially deadly encounter, one drone pilot came up with an innovative solution. By attaching a powerful magnet to the drone, the pilot was able to safely remove the knife from the suspect's hand before the deputies move in. That sounds like a Batman or Superman kind of move, probably more like Batman. The sheriff's office claimed the action marked the first time in U.S. history that law enforcement personnel had used a drone to successfully disarm an armed suspect. The ACLU, of course, has raised concerns about law enforcement's use of drones, saying that unmanned aircraft equipped with facial recognition software, infrared technology, and the rest will cause unprecedented invasions of our privacy rights. So, I guess according to the lawyers over at the ACLU, they would have preferred that the police send an officer in and maybe get the officer stabbed. I actually like the result that they send, a drone in with a big magnet and just suck the knife right out of the guy's hand. And then there's this. The Supreme Court has sided with the Trump administration. That decision came out today in an immigration case dealing with the government's power over green card holders accused of crimes. Now, I've told you before, 20-plus years ago, I had a producer who worked with me on this program. She was a legal resident alien in the United States, and she worked for me for a period of time, for a number of years. And she knew that if she ever got any kind of criminal accusation, her green card could very much be at risk. Well, this was a decision split along the typical lines, 6-3 decision. So the three liberals did what liberals always do, take the wrong side. And what they decided was whether or not an immigration officer's decision to put lawful permanent resident Mook Chow Lei on immigration parole when he returned from a short trip to China because he'd been accused of a counterfeiting crime. And they said border officers did not have the burden to establish by clear and convincing evidence that he had committed the crime involving moral turpitude. They said the court has now said to the government, if you suspect somebody and you believe that you've got the evidence that somebody has done something wrong, then in that case, you can take away their green card. And I see no problem with that. And then you've got this out of Massachusetts. I mentioned this case last night, but I wanted to put a real emphasis on this. You've got people in Massachusetts, voters, who want to have a tax cut. So what ended up happening? They were supposed to get a vote on the tax cut. Only a ballot initiative that would have cut the state's tax rate to 4% from the current 5%. So it would have been a 20% cut in the overall tax rate. But in June, the state Supreme Court ordered the initiative kept off the ballot on the grounds that a summary prepared by the Attorney General, Andrea Joy Campbell, was significantly misleading and failed to meet the state's requirement that the Attorney General provide voters with a fair, concise summary of the initiative. Except the Attorney General of Massachusetts is a Democrat, and Democrats almost always favor taxes. So in this case, the people were denied the right to vote on something because a pro-tax Democrat attorney general wrote a bad summary of an initiative petition. And if that makes sense to anybody, it sure stinks to me. You've got supporters of the initiative who spent about $1.5 million to gather more than 100,000 signatures to put it on the ballot, and then it gets sabotaged by a Democrat attorney general. Shame on her. And then Marco writes in from San Antonio. Hey, Lars, I listen to your radio program once in a while. We're almost the same age, and we have a bit in common. I'm a blue-collar worker, so our lives are a bit different. The reason I'm writing is due to your dialogues with that doctor who's often wrong. More than once, I have turned your radio off due to the ridiculous stuff that he says that you don't challenge. The main thing he is wrong about is the so-called COVID vaccine. A friend of mine lost his Democrat sister and parents due to the vaccine. His sister had a brain aneurysm within 48 hours of the jab. Both his parents got COVID within 2 weeks after the jab, and they died. I believe it would not be difficult for you to have him listen to people who've suffered as a result of the jab, signed Marco in San Antonio. Marco, Dr. Henry Miller and I have had that conversation over and over and over again. And as you may know, if you listen to the show on a regular basis, I did not take the jab during COVID. And I said so on the air at the time. I said I made the decision. I don't think I need it. Now, have I had COVID? Sure. I believe I've had it. Have I ever been tested negatively for it? Sure, I have as well. But the fact is, I didn't think I needed to have the vaccine. Do I think the vaccine has done a tremendous amount of damage to an awful lot of Americans? I believe that it has. And in fact, I think one of the reasons why you used to hear regular reports on mainstream media that talked about what percentage of Americans had taken the COVID jab and which percentage had not, I'm going to tell you something right now. I believe, based on the latest numbers, that the vast majority of Americans have decided they no longer want that jab, which is why the establishment, if you want to call it something else, the medical establishment has effectively said, we don't want to be involved in pushing this nonsense because it's a problem. And nobody is taking the shots, not nobody, but fewer people are taking the jab. And as a result, I could have the same conversation with Dr. Henry Miller week after week after week. I don't think that would actually do any good. I think it'd be a better idea for you to listen to the show more regularly and understand where I'm coming from. I've disagreed with Henry Miller on the jab and issues like that for a long, long time. Hey, are you dreading these already hot summer nights? You know the feeling. You're tired, you're ready for bed, but instead of sleep, you're kicking off the covers. You're flipping the pillow over and over, and you wake up feeling sweaty at 2 o'clock in the morning. Most people blame the summertime heat, but the real problem could be your mattress, trapping heat in there all night long. 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
1: 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You're suspended. Yep. You're done.
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8: Hey, welcome back to the Lars Larson Show. It's a pleasure to be with you. Consider this. The federal government handed out $186 billion in improper payments last year, and they even admit that's not even the full amount. It's almost certainly bigger than that. Should Congress add some kind of welfare verification before Independence Day? I thought we'd talk about that with Rachel Sheffield, who is a research fellow at the Grover Herman Center for the Federal Budget at Heritage. Rachel, welcome back to the program.
9: Thanks for having me on.
8: I guess I just wonder, how in the world can any organization, enterprise, any company, any government be so sloppy as to hand out $186 billion in improper payments?
9: Well, when you have a welfare system that is as large as ours is, 90 different programs, and we spend $1.7 trillion annually, small mistakes or medium-sized mistakes can add up pretty quickly. And that's one part of the problem. But another part of the problem is simply that, well, we don't necessarily prevent fraud well enough with our policies. And so we end up with, $186 billion lost to improper payments, to erroneous payments. And that's just what we're counting. There's certainly more to that.
8: Let me ask you something. How much of this was because some government bureaucrat made a mistake and sent checks out to people who weren't entitled to it? And how much of it was because people went in and applied for benefits they had absolutely no right to get?

0: and they got them through fraud? Because it makes a big difference, doesn't it?
1: Yeah, I mean, those are two different things. One thing, you know, you can say, well, okay, you know, someone's going in, right, and we're just making erroneous payments versus people that are actively trying to scam the system.
0: Yep.
1: You know, I mean, money is still lost in both cases, but, you know, unfortunately, we don't really know the answer to that. What we, you know, we can say that most of the, well, so for example, in the food stamps program, which is one of the largest welfare programs on the books, we know that there is about $10 billion in improper payments every year. And those are just payments that are erroneous payments typically. But yeah, when it comes to fraud, when it comes to things like benefit and trafficking, you know, people selling their cards or skimming or giving us, you know, providing faulty information so that they can qualify, you know, we don't even know because we don't count it very well. We have, you know, some bits and pieces here, but unfortunately, that's a number that we just really don't even have a good handle on.
0: I mean, I guess I wanted to approach it in a kind of a Neanderthal way, and that is say, okay, if you've sold your SNAP benefits and we find that they have been sold, then you're cut off from SNAP for the next 6 months, the next year, the next 2 or 3 years. Maybe if you've done it a couple of times, you're cut off for life. You're off the system altogether. But does the system react that way?
1: Well, not necessarily. No, it currently doesn't. I mean, there are some sanctions, you know, and there are some, you know, there are some members of Congress that want to strengthen those to say yes, like if you do that, then you're cut off completely. But you know, the way that the system currently works is that you have welfare money coming from the federal government.
0: Yep.
1: Down to the states, right? So the money is coming, the most of the money is coming from the federal government. I mean, the vast majority. And then the states are administering it. So there's not a lot of incentive on the part of the state to prevent fraud because it's not, you know, it's not coming from their coffers. So the entire incentive structure is wrong.
0: Rachel, you know, I could think of a way to solve that. If you just said to the states, look, we're sending you $100 million for SNAP. If we find out that you gave $10 million of it out to people who weren't entitled to it, then we're going to take that $10 million off the top of the next tranche of money we send to you. And in other words, you're going to pay for the mistake. We can't maybe claw the money back from the person who is improperly given SNAP, but we can take it out of your next allocation of money. You could do that, and the states would all of a sudden have an incentive to actually pay attention, wouldn't they?
1: Yeah, no, right, and you're on to something. In fact, last year in the One Big Beautiful Bill Act, there were some provisions put in that said, you know, if such and such percentage of your payments are erroneous, then you're going to lose this percentage of your SNAP funding.
0: Yep.
1: So there is something in, you know, we do have something, you know, it's maybe not the most, I think it basically comes up to you can lose as much as 15% of your SNAP funding. So, you know, that certainly is something. You know, I would say that, if you, you know, and this is one of the policies that, you know, we've recommended at the Heritage Foundation, is that states should just have a bigger part from the beginning, right? That they should be putting more of their money into these programs from the start. So it's not just all federal dollars. You're exactly right. Even adding to that, to make sure that this isn't just, you know, federal dollars, you know, money coming from federal politicians, federal bureaucrats, down to state politicians and bureaucrats to spend, changing the structure so that we have the right incentives in place.
0: Well, and in fact, I could even see if the SNAP fraud is being done, say, by false retailers who are redeeming all these SNAP benefits, you say, we catch you doing it, you are no longer allowed to be involved in the SNAP program at all at the retail end of it. Say you're cut out of it. We find out you're associated with any, you know, you've gone to work for a different store. They're going to have to tell you you're not allowed to have any contact with this because you got involved in fraud, and we're going to punish that fraud by cutting off your access to it. We could do that if we wanted to, couldn't we?
1: Yeah, absolutely. And you bring up a good point that, right, this isn't just people, you know, it's not just people like individuals who are, you know, where there's fraud, but yeah, it's the retailers themselves that sometimes are involved in fraud, you know, that they're, in these schemes. And so, yes, making sure, I mean, it's better for, you know, if we did a better job actually of verifying retailers, you know, going, preventing rather than trying to then, you know, repent and try to go chase the money, which is oftentimes the way it's done. You know, you pay and then you just figure out maybe if there was something going on. But prevention, screening some of these retailers better to make sure that they're, you know, indeed legitimate. And
0: and if they're not, then they get cut out of the system altogether. That's Rachel Sheffield, who's a research fellow at the Grover Hermann Center for the Federal Budget. 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
9: The votes are cast. I'm Chris DeMeo, Fox News. Several candidates have officially advanced to the November general election following Tuesday's primary contests. Fox's Kristen Goodwin has more.
10: South Carolina Attorney General Alan Wilson winning the state's GOP gubernatorial runoff, defeating Lieutenant Governor Pamela Evett. Both candidates earned President Trump's endorsement, Wilson locking it in last week. Wilson will take on Democratic State Representative Jermaine Johnson in November's race to replace Republican Governor Henry McMaster, who is term limited. In Maryland, Democratic incumbent Wes Moore winning the party's nomination for governor, defeating longshot Democratic challenger Eric Felber, a physician. Moore is a former Army officer who was first elected governor in 2022. He has sparked speculation he could be a potential 2028 Democratic presidential contender. Kristen Goodwin, Fox News.
9: Democratic socialists with big primary wins in New York. Brad Lander won in New York's 3rd Congressional District. Claire Valdez took the nomination in New York's 7th District. Both were endorsed by Democratic socialist New York Mayor Zoran Mamdani. President Trump rallied voters on Tuesday at a Mack truck facility in Pennsylvania. He praised what he calls a manufacturing revival under his leadership.
11: Right now, we have more factories being built, and I mean car factories, AI factories, factories of every type than we've ever had in the history of our country by 3 times.
9: Democrats have widely criticized President Trump's manufacturing and trade policies. Democrats argue his aggressive tariffs and trade wars are harming American workers. The U.S. hitting Cuban state companies with new sanctions that some analysts say could spook foreign investors and deepen a severe economic crisis. Secretary of State Marco Rubio said the sanctions target 5 Cuban entities, including 3 linked business conglomerates run by Cuba's Revolutionary Armed Forces. 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
9: The clock is ticking for the U.S. and Iran before the end of a 60-day period to finalize a lasting peace deal. But President Trump is now accusing Iran of lying after leaders there are disputing claims of an agreement to let nuclear inspectors return. Here's Fox's Greg Palcott.
14: With the attention on the fight with Iran and now negotiations, we are reminded the repression of the Iranian people has only gotten worse. A top Iran expert tells Fox News, since the war started, there have been 156 political executions. That's unprecedented, with just a forced and tortured confession as evidence. And 6,000 people have been arbitrarily detained on trumped-up treason or espionage charges. Take a listen.
15: It has been on a rampage since especially the ceasefire came into effect.
14: Expert Gayami tells us those in charge feel no restraint on their actions, and the ones with the decision-making power were responsible for much of the violence in the past.
9: The Senate on Tuesday approved a war powers resolution to limit the use of military against Iran, largely seen as symbolic. Well, the Justice Department is cracking down on health care fraud.
16: The Justice Department calls it the greatest combined federal and state effort in combating health care fraud in history. Top justice and health officials announced prosecutors nationwide have charged more than 450 defendants in health care fraud schemes involving $6.5 billion in false Medicare and Medicaid claims. They include allegations of a hospice in Los Angeles that prosecutors say obtained the personal information of people who had recently died to bill Medicare for a hospice they'd never received, and a heart testing scheme that encouraged student athletes to get an EKG. Prosecutors say the providers knew how to bill the government. They say effectively treating the patient, however, wasn't part of the plan.
9: That's Fox's Rich Etzen reporting. I'm Chris DeMeo. This is Fox News.
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18: Partly cloudy skies overnight tonight with lows in the mid-50s and winds out of the west at about 5 to 10. Look for partly cloudy skies on Wednesday. A pop-up shower in the afternoon can't be ruled out with low 70s for a high. And for Thursday, it should be a dry day. Under partly cloudy skies, we'll have highs in the upper 70s. We'll stay in the upper 70s on Friday with a chance for storms. Summer heat returns over the weekend with low 80s on Saturday, near 90 on Sunday. From the Flag Skywatch Weather Center, I'm Chief Meteorologist Dean Wysocki.
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0: Hey, welcome back to the Lars Larson Show. It's a pleasure to be with you, and I'm glad to get to your phone calls and emails. Let me give you an idea of what's coming up on the show, and then we'll get to those calls. And you're always welcome to join in. 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And if you're a naysayer, we always put naysayers right to the head of the line at 866-439-5277. Send your emails to talk@LarsLarson.com. In a moment, I'm going to ask you this question, and it is not a rhetorical question. Should drag performers be tipping children at elementary school events? I know it sounds disgusting. It is disgusting. We'll talk about what's happening in Michigan here in just a moment. But first, the Pentagon dropped its flu vaccine mandate, and now one recruit is dead and more than 100 others were sick. Was ending the mandate the right call? We'll talk about that. Nebraska is fighting a law that allows some people living overseas to vote in state elections. Is that protecting voting rights, or does it create a dangerous loophole? One in three young Americans say they're not proud to be Americans. One in three say they are not proud to be Americans. Are colleges producing graduates or just anti-American activists? And I want you to take just a moment to cast a vote in our X poll. Now, every day, my producers and I come up with a question. Some days it's me, some days it's Mackenzie, some days it's Joel. Should the government get rid of sell-by dates on your groceries? California is doing it July 1. So next week, retailers, food makers across the Golden State of California will no longer be allowed to put sell-by dates on the groceries. And why? Because it's a confusing system right now. You have some that are that are packaged and labeled sell-by. You have some that are labeled as freshest if used by, or expires on, or best if used by. All of those different dates, California plans to consolidate all of those and make it a simple, understandable, and coherent system. I actually have to applaud what they're doing. Should the government get rid of sell-by dates on your groceries? I would vote yes on that one. You can vote any way you like. You'll find the question at Lars Larson Show and at LarsLarson.com, and brought to you by AMAC, the Association of Mature American Citizens. AMAC has the conservative values I believe in. I joined about a decade ago. You can join too. It's easy. Just go to amac.us or call 888-262-2006. AMAC is better, better for you and better for America. I want to give you a couple of updates on a couple of stories we've been following. Number one, the FBI has arrested two more men in connection with an alleged plot to turn the White House UFC Freedom 250 event into a mass casualty attack, bringing the total number of defendants in that case to seven. Todd Blanche, the attorney general, has announced charges against 455 defendants across 45 states and territories for health care fraud schemes involving about $6.5 billion in false claims submitted to Medicare, Medicaid, and other programs. And the Supreme Court has left in place a ruling that struck down a key Voting Rights Act protection for disabled voters and people who cannot read or write in seven states. That limits who can assist them at the polls should strangers be allowed to help disabled people vote. Oh, and by the way, a little shout out to our friends in Waterbury, Connecticut, who catch Great Talk Radio all day on WWCO, that's AM 1240, And you can find my show there Monday through Friday. Now, about those drag performers, the Daily Wire has the story out of the state of Michigan. A school district is currently facing a lawsuit. A parent decided to bring that lawsuit. Why? Because of pride flags in the classrooms. Well, now they're getting fresh scrutiny because a video has surfaced showing drag performers dancing for children at a pride event held at an elementary school. Now, think about what that means. In most communities, you've got elementary is kindergarten through fifth or sixth grade at most, which means those kids are no more than about 12 years of age. The video circulated on social media shows the drag performers dancing provocatively while children hand them cash tips during what the organizers described as a family-friendly pride celebration held at a Grosse Pointe public school facility after distributing the footage to parent groups and criticizing what he described as teachers pushing an ideological agenda. District officials banned the parent from attending school activities. What this comes down to, he says, is the school did not like what he had to say. The newly surfaced footage has reignited criticism of the district, especially since school officials were willing to sanction and punish a parent for objecting to pride-related messaging while at the same time allowing a pride event featuring drag performers and children giving them tips. Consider all that and ask yourself what you would do if you were sitting on the school board in that Michigan school district in Grosse Pointe. Let me go to Paul in Idaho. Paul, you're a naysayer. What's on your mind?
1: Well, hey, Paul. I thought about what you had said about, I guess you said that the Iranians were given a certain amount of money.
0: Yeah.
1: But
0: Donald Trump has given them sanctions relief. They'll be able to sell about $10 billion worth of oil. They'll also have some of their assets that were frozen unfrozen, so they have access to hundreds of billions of dollars.
1: Yeah, I find that hard to believe, but if you read it, I believe you.
0: Well, I'm just telling you, this is what we're told the Iranians are getting out of the deal that they did. New York Post reporting that as of Monday, as of yesterday, that the U.S. government has waived sanctions on Iran. That means they will make as much as $10 billion in the next 2 months selling oil. And they also have some assets unfrozen, about $100 billion in assets that are unfrozen. Now, if those numbers are not accurate, I'd be glad to give you the accurate numbers if you can give me a better source for them. But at this point, all the mainstream media are reporting that that is the amount of money we're talking about.
1: Yeah, okay, I can believe that, but I can also believe that it smacks of fake news.
0: But faked by whom? This White House is not afraid if news organizations come out and use numbers that are fake. This White House is not at all shy about coming out and correcting that when it happens.
1: Well, I guess the only thing to make it a worse phone call would be Joy to come on.
0: Yeah, I get it. And that could actually happen. Paul, I appreciate the call, and thanks very much for listening to the show. By the way, I got to tell you something. If you're looking for a gift for your favorite dad in the family, I've got an answer for you. Skip all that random last-minute gift giving. Give him something he'll actually use. It's called the Chef IQ Sense Smart Thermometer. I've got three of them, and I absolutely love them. This thing connects to your smartphone. It tells you exactly when your food is done. So if you've got a dad or a man in the family who loves to barbecue, there's no guessing, no cutting into a steak to see if it's ready. 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
12: Hey, welcome back to the Lars Larson Show. 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And join me in welcoming Dr. Henry Miller, medical doctor, molecular biologist, Glenn Swagger Distinguished Scholar at the Science Literacy Project. Dr. Miller, welcome back.
13: Good to be with you. Thanks,
12: now,
13: Lars.
12: In the piece you just wrote, you're saying that a flu outbreak that happened at a basic training wing in San Antonio, Texas, could have been resolved a lot more differently if a new mandate had not come down that made flu shots voluntary or optional for recruits instead of mandatory, right?
13: Absolutely. Absolutely. And this was inevitable. And the tragedy is that if Secretary of Defense Hegseth had asked any of his three surgeons general, there's one each for the Army, Navy, and Air Force, they'd have told him that this was a terrible idea and that history and medical theory argued against it.
12: I guess what I'm wondering is only 40, when they made it optional, only 40% of the recruits decided to get the vaccine. So there were still a number of people who did get the vaccine, but 60% of them decided not to. What does that say?
13: Well, it tells you that, this is a training facility. It has the recruits for the Air Force, Air Force Reserve, Space Force, and so on. These are young people, and, you know, young people tend to have a sense of invincibility. And also, there's been a lot of fake information around about the hazards of vaccines. The other factor, of course, is that we're beyond the usual seasonal flu season. And so people don't associate the flu with illnesses in June.
12: No, they don't. I mean, they tend because unlike COVID, the flu at least does respond to seasons, and that has to do with what, weather and people being outside and or being in close quarters during the winter, fall and winter.
13: Exactly, and also the new strains of flu reach us from the southern hemisphere, and often cause outbreaks. So. This was really inevitable, and if you're at all a student of history, you know that the military has been susceptible to infectious diseases since the Revolutionary War. There were almost three times as many deaths among soldiers in the Revolutionary War from disease, infectious diseases, as from combat. And we saw that replicated again in a very clear way in World War One, which coincided, you'll remember, with the Spanish flu.
12: Yep.
13: And so there were far more deaths from infectious diseases, in 85% of which were Spanish flu, compared to combat deaths. So this was a terribly unnecessary own goal.
12: Okay, so tell me this. Why do you think Hegseth did it? Because my recollection is I'm not that crazy about Hegseth anyway, because there's some other reasons not to be crazy about Pete Hegseth. I know some people are very rah-rah about him, but that's okay. But this seems to have been the issue more for, say, RFK Jr. than it does for Hegseth. Why do you suppose he made that decision to end a, 75-year history of the Air Force having a mandatory flu shot every year? And why do you suppose he ended it? Because they've now effectively admitted that it was a mistake to do so, because they have now once again made it mandatory for all recruits arriving at Lackland Air Force Base.
13: Yeah, I think your guess is probably a good one, that that Kennedy whispered in his ear and prattled about the dangers of vaccines and bodily autonomy and so on. And that the bodily autonomy is one of the reasons that Hegseth used. And you know, we don't have total freedom, total bodily autonomy in the population.
12: No, and in fact, let me ask you something, because if they stopped giving the flu shot, but weren't they giving all the other standard immunizations that recruits usually get when they arrive at basic training?
13: I assume so. It would be really frivolous not to give them the usual inoculations, especially because some of them are going to be sent to tropical climates and
12: yep.
13: so on. In the military, you forfeit some of your bodily autonomy. For example, facial piercings are prohibited in the military. And just imagine if the pilot of an F-22 decides that he's going to celebrate his first passing Mach 2 with a swig of margaritas from a thermos that he brought on board. You just can't do certain things.
12: No. There are things you give up. The only thing that I think would make the argument stronger, Henry, is if the medical community would acknowledge that there were some problems with the COVID vaccine. You understand that where an awful lot of the, you know, the mythology, both the true information and the false information, is being fueled by the fact that the medical community is unwilling to go back even 5 or 6 years and say, you know what, we were wrong about a bunch of things. And I wish the community would do that.
13: There are certain things that we could debate. We could debate whether the lockdowns were excessive, whether they lasted too long, and so on.
12: Yep.
13: But the COVID vaccines were a really smashing success in general. We had about 1.5 million deaths as it was from COVID, and the modeling suggests it could have been twice that.
12: Didn't America have proportionately even more deaths than the rest of the world? The total number of deaths was, what, 6 or 8 million? And 1 million in a country that amounts to a tiny fraction of the world's population?
13: Yeah, but you can't compare us to some of the wealthier, healthier countries in Europe, and especially Scandinavia, because we have poor neighborhoods, we have poor people, we don't have universal health care. And so it's not directly comparable.
12: I mean, thank God. Henry, you're not suggesting we'd be better off with universal health care like Cuba, are you?
13: No, I'm not. But I'm suggesting that that's part of the reason that there was greater penetration of vaccination in some of these other countries. And that's why they did somewhat better.
12: Well, I'll tell you what, I wish. I mean, even the new information that's come out in the last week or so about the wet market theory and why Anthony Fauci was pushing so hard to go against the theory that the virus came from the Wuhan Institute of Virology, because he was implicated in that. He was implicated in the funding of the research that went on there, the same kind of research that had been forbidden by President Obama, the gain-of-function research that nobody seems to be able to explain. Except if you did that, then you'd have to start questioning a lot of people in the medical establishment. Dr. Miller, thanks very much. Back in a moment. Nebraska lets people who have never set foot in America vote in their state elections, and the RNC is now bringing a lawsuit to stop that. We'll get to that and your phone calls and emails coming up next on The Lars Larson Show.
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1: The votes are cast. I'm Chris DeMeo, Fox News. Several candidates have officially advanced to the November general election following Tuesday's primary contests. Fox's Kristen Goodwin has more.
2: South Carolina Attorney General Alan Wilson winning the state's GOP gubernatorial runoff, defeating Lieutenant Governor Pamela Evett. Both candidates earned President Trump's endorsement, Wilson locking it in last week. Wilson will take on Democratic State Representative Jermaine Johnson in November's race to replace Republican Governor Henry McMaster, who is term limited. In Maryland, Democratic incumbent Wes Moore winning the party's nomination for governor, defeating longshot Democratic challenger Eric Felber, a physician. Moore is a former Army officer who was first elected governor in 2022. He has sparked speculation he could be a potential 2028 Democratic presidential contender. Kristen Goodwin, Fox News.
1: Democratic socialists with big primary wins in New York. Brad Lander won in New York's 3rd Congressional District. Claire Valdez took the nomination in New York's 7th District. Both were endorsed by Democratic socialist New York Mayor Zoran Mamdani. President Trump rallied voters on Tuesday at a Mack truck facility in Pennsylvania. He praised what he calls a manufacturing revival under his leadership.
3: Right now we have more factories being built, and I mean car factories, AI factories, factories of every type that we've ever had in the history of our country by 3 times.
1: Democrats have widely criticized President Trump's manufacturing and trade policies. Democrats argue his aggressive tariffs and trade wars are harming American workers. The U.S. hitting Cuban state companies with new sanctions that some analysts say could spook foreign investors and deepen a severe economic crisis. Secretary of State Marco Rubio said the sanctions target 5 Cuban entities, including 3 linked business conglomerates run by Cuba's Revolutionary Armed Forces. 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
6: partly cloudy skies overnight tonight with lows in the mid-50s and winds out of the west at about 5 to 10. Look for partly cloudy skies on Wednesday. A pop-up shower in the afternoon can't be ruled out with low 70s for a high. And for Thursday, it should be a dry day under partly cloudy skies. We'll have highs in the upper 70s. We'll stay in the upper 70s on Friday with a chance for storms. Summer heat returns over the weekend. Low 80s on Saturday, near 90 on Sunday. From the Flag Skywatch Weather Center, I'm Chief Meteorologist Dean Wysocki.
0: Lars Larson is on the flag. 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
8: 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John, thanks for listening. What's on your mind?
9: Hi. I heard that earlier segment where the gentleman was talking about the flu and the flu shot. He was acting as if he knew everything about it, but he gave no bona fides as to where he's getting his information. The flu shot they give you gives you your strain. So it's no guarantee you're not going to get a flu. And quite honestly, people who get the flu shot often do get the flu.
8: Yep.
9: So I don't
8: John,
9: see
8: by the way, John, at the beginning of every segment when I talk to Dr. Miller, and I disagree with Henry plenty, but I mentioned he is a medical doctor, so he's an MD. He's a molecular biologist. At one point, years ago, he worked for the FDA, and he now works for a science organization. So I give his bona fides. Now, if you didn't hear them, that's not his fault. So he is a medical doctor.
9: Hold up.
8: We have talked about how the flu shot is concocted. I mean, there are usually about 100 different strains of the flu running around. And the folks who create the flu shot usually try to find the 5 or 6 that they think are most likely to be the predominant strains of the flu this year. And there are years they miss badly. And we have talked about that as well. But what I'd ask you about is this. In this case, Pete Hegseth said, stop making the flu shot mandatory for recruits. Now, how long has it been mandatory? Since the 1950s. And now, what's happened now that they've had this bad experience where they had a bunch of recruits that got sick? Have they reimposed the rule? They have. So they've effectively admitted that deciding to make it voluntary instead of mandatory was probably a mistake. Otherwise, why would they have changed back to the original policy that's been in place for the last 75 years?
9: I think it comes down to the fact that the people at large have been sold a bill of goods that this flu shot is some magic.
8: I don't disagree with you about that. I don't disagree with you about that. And if you ask me, have I had a flu shot this year, I would tell you, no, I have not. And in fact, I used to get the flu shot every year. I don't anymore. And so it's not that we disagree, but John, I'd ask you this. When the Air Force says, we've been doing this for 75 years, we're going to stop doing it, and they stop doing it, and you get over 100 people who get sick, and one guy dies, and they immediately go back to the old policy, aren't they effectively admitting that they think that what they did was wrong?
9: I think you could say that, but quite honestly...
8: No, I'm asking you, John. You're the one who called all hot under the collar about this. I'm asking you. If somebody tells you, we're going to change this policy. How long have we had it? 75 years. But you want to change it. Yep, I want to change it. And then it works out badly, and the first thing the person who changed it does is say, let's go back to the old policy. What are they saying to you?
9: Well, quite honestly, they're going back because they think they made a mistake. But I don't necessarily know that they did.
8: Okay.
9: I don't think they can prove it.
8: Well, there's, you know what, John? You can't prove a negative. There is no way for somebody to say, if, you know, hold on, don't interrupt me, please. There's no way for somebody to say, I know what would have happened if they'd left the old policy in place. There is no way to prove that one way or another. But when you have the same policy in place for 75 years, and then you give it up, somebody dies, a lot of people get sick, and you go right back to the old policy, to me, that's effectively saying, yep, we goofed. That was that we should not have changed the policy, right?
9: If that's the way you want to interpret it, yes.
8: Okay, can you tell me a different interpretation that fits the facts?
9: Yes, because you cannot prove a negative, just as you said, and you can't prove that.
8: No, but you're going to give me a different interpretation. No, but you're going to give me a different interpretation. You're going to tell me why the Air Force went back to its old policy, even though the old policy was a dumb way to go.
9: I cannot give you one.
8: Okay, fair enough. And I appreciate the phone call, John. I mean, I get what you're saying. But when you call up, we always give Henry Miller's background so that you know where he's coming from. Now, do I think that somebody with an MD is always right about what they're saying? I don't. But I do think that if you say he has no credentials for understanding what the flu shot is, yeah, as a matter of fact, he does. By the way, I've got to mention this. Nebraska law currently lets people who have never set foot in America vote in their state elections, and the Republican National Committee is suing the state of Nebraska to stop it. Now, consider this. I had never heard of this before. My mom was born in Nebraska about 100 years ago, but Nebraska is now being sued. Why? Because they have a 2009 federal election law. It says the state of the state election law violates the state constitution. It allows U.S. citizens who have never lived in the state of Nebraska to vote in Nebraska elections. The part of the election law that the RNC lawsuit goes after is this. It says, and listen carefully because it's complicated, a person who is the age of an elector, meaning they're old enough to vote, and a citizen of the United States residing outside the United States who has never resided in the United States, who has not registered to vote in any other state in the United States, and who has a parent registered to vote in Nebraska, shall be eligible to register to vote and vote in one county in which either one of his or her parents is a registered voter. I don't know why they would write such a convoluted law to begin with, because think about it. What they're saying is you're an American citizen. You don't live in America. You haven't lived in America. You haven't lived in Nebraska. But if mom or dad lives in Nebraska, all of a sudden you have the right to vote in Nebraska's elections. That's crazy. Hey, by the way, I take supplements every single day, a whole bunch of them. But if I'm taking a supplement, I don't just want to get better numbers on a lab test once a year. I want to actually feel the difference. And that's why I stopped wasting my money on that ordinary fish oil. I kept hearing that omega-3s were good for me, but I never noticed more energy or less stiffness or real relief. 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
11: Hey, welcome back to the Lars Larson Show. So it turns out that the public opinion polls show that about one-third of young Americans say they are not proud to be American. Is college teaching kids to hate America? Gregory Lykov joins us now, who's a campus reform correspondent. Gregory, welcome to the program.
12: Thank you for having me on.
11: Hey, before I put any kind of color on it myself, because I've got my own opinions on this, what in the world is going on there that a third, at least a third, of young people are saying, I'm not at all proud to be an American? What is happening?
12: Yeah, I mean, it's crazy. We are seeing that the education system is constantly pumping out younger Americans that are more and more ashamed of their Americanness. And we actually saw this trend exacerbated under the Biden administration, where only 18% of young Americans said that they were extremely or very proud to be American, compared to 36% today. So this trend is actually decreasing with the decrease in programs like DEI, critical race theory, frameworks that emphasize America's failures while downplaying the successes of our country. And that's what we have seen upper education really do, continuously downplay our greatness as a country.
11: Well, so what do we do to fix it? Or is it something that we can fix? And when I say we, I don't necessarily want the government to come in and impose a fix, but what do we have to do to correct this problem? I think people should be proud to be Americans. And if they're unhappy with certain aspects of our country, go ahead, work to fix them. But you don't just throw the whole thing out and say, I'm not proud of America at all. And frankly, I've seen too many interviews, Gregory, with, where people, conservatives, tend to do this. They'll go out, young conservatives, and they'll be talking to college-age young men and women, and they'll say, what do you think about America? And they'll say, I'm not proud of America at all because it's a bad country. And say, okay, what's bad about it? And they look like a deer in the headlights. They can't tell you why they think that. They just say they think that.
12: Yeah, it starts with education. Everything starts with education. We have to pressure our colleges and universities to stop pushing these narratives. And when we start having a higher education system that promotes American values,

0: then we're going to have those very same students love America. Look, we just saw with, the Leadership Institute's campus reform reported on UPenn's America 250 courses. There were 15 courses that are supposed to be in celebration of America's 250th anniversary. However, all of them didn't mention the Bill of Rights, nor major founding father figures like George Washington, for example. Well, we had five of those courses of those 15, so one third, mention slavery and immigration and focus on it. We, again, constantly see this trend of higher education focusing on the wrongs of our country while ignoring the principles that made reform in our country possible. And the only way to fix this is by having a higher education system that teaches those very same principles. So we show students that we can actually be a great country even if we had failures in our past.
1: Well, in fact, Gregory, I'm with you because the last thing I'd want to see is have America behave the way the old Soviet Union did, where the state could do no wrong. I mean, that especially showed itself during the big meltdown at Chernobyl, because there were all these engineers who knew you can't question the state. If this was a state-designed plant, yeah, you can't suggest there's a flaw. I don't want a country where people say, oh, the government can do no wrong or government agencies can do no wrong, because that's crazy, too. But if you say, yep, we've got our flaws, we've got our faults, but this is the best country on earth because no other country affords its citizens the God-given rights that America recognizes as part of its founding documents, and no other country affords the kind of freedoms that citizens enjoy here. And if you believe there is a country that affords you better freedoms, name the country. Tell me which one it is.
0: Yeah, definitely. Look, you bring up Chernobyl. My mother was living in Kiev during Chernobyl. And
1: wow.
0: Yeah, and, you know, in there, no one knew what was going on. No one knew the disaster, the nuclear disaster. We had a state that couldn't admit its faults. And that would be the worst outcome for the United States. The United States should teach our students about the wrongs of history, about the failures of the Western world and all, but we should also promote the values that, again, made reform possible. That is by far the most important thing. And at the end of the day, we're talking about a state like the Soviet Union, the only party that wants to make a state like the Soviet Union in within the United States is the Democrat Party.
1: I knew where you were going.
0: It's very ironic, yeah.
1: Well, isn't that crazy, though? Because I don't understand. I mean, look, I'm probably two or three times as old as you are, Gregory, but I know people are going to say, oh, you're just an old man. Thanks very much, boomer. But the fact is, I just don't get it. And it's funny that most immigrants to this country, no matter where they're coming from, they arrive in America and they say, look at all this opportunity. And what you get from the kids who actually grew up here is, oh, I see nothing good here at all. And I just wish there were a way of inculcating into those young men and women, say, can you see through the eyes of, say, an immigrant who comes to this country legitimately that this is a country full of freedoms and full of opportunity?
0: Yeah, definitely. I mean, look, the American dream is that each generation is being left off with a better start. It is given the opportunity to expand the ideals that make America great. But when we have a generation that doesn't understand what those ideals and what those, what those really principles are, when we have an entire generation that either doesn't understand them or doesn't want to abide by them, then we're going to have the American dream also fall. And that is the concern here, that when we have Americans not understanding what makes our country great, what makes the United States more protective of freedoms than any other country on earth, including countries in the Western world, then Americans are going to be the very ones that are going to crush our country. And it's going to be a very devastating loss.
1: Yeah, I think you're absolutely right. Gregory, I'm glad for the work you're doing at Campus Reform as a correspondent. We appreciate you taking the time. And by the way, that was interesting that your mom was living in Kiev. You know, I have to tell you one of my personal pet peeves, Gregory. I hear all these news anchors saying, you have to say it Kiev, not Kiev. And I said, why is that? They say, because that's how people say it in Ukraine. I said, then why don't you call it Ukraina? Because they don't call it Ukraine. They call it Ukraina. When I hear an American news anchor calling it Ukraina, then I'll believe that Kyiv is the right way to say it. Gregory Lykov from Campus Reform. Gregory, thank you very much. I appreciate you coming on. By the way, What would happen this summer if you're traveling and you get sick during that trip? Whether you're flying across the country or taking a road trip or heading out with a family, the last thing you want is to be away from home without the medications you rely on. And that's why it makes sense to prepare before you travel. Believe me, I do that every time. 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
9: A clean sweep. I'm Sue Guzman, Fox News. In New York City, progressive Democrats, backed by the city's socialist mayor, won their primary races Tuesday, including two who bested longtime Democratic incumbents. Fox's Brian Yannis.
10: That's three big wins in three congressional House primaries by far-left candidates endorsed by Democratic Socialist Zohran Mamdani. For Mamdani, it solidifies his power in the Democratic Party and underscores the fact that he imposed major losses to the Democratic Party's establishment. In New York 13, Espaillat, the chair of the Hispanic Congressional Caucus, loses his seat to Mamdani-backed Democratic Socialist Daria Lisa Avila Chevalier. Chevalier wants to abolish ICE and prisons and says all deportations are wrong, even for convicted murderers. She led anti-Israel protests in Columbia University.
9: In South Carolina, Attorney General Alan Wilson was the winner of the GOP runoff election, defeating Lieutenant Governor Pamela Evatt. President Trump initially backed her in the early days of that race, but ultimately endorsed both. Iran denying claims by Vice President J.D. Vance that nuclear inspectors will be allowed back into the country. But President Trump is disputing Iran's claim, saying those inspections will happen.
7: The president also says major progress has been made following the U.S. military's actions against Iran. Meantime, Iran's president says discussions about the regime's missiles program is off the table. Also, the IDF says it killed two Hezbollah militants in southern Lebanon who crossed into the security zone. And Rubio went on to say that this is an issue that will be addressed at the appropriate time during these negotiations.
9: This is Christina Coleman. The House has passed a sweeping housing affordability bill aimed at boosting the supply of homes and cracking down on large investors. President Trump is expected to sign it on Wednesday. 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
9: President Trump visiting a Mack truck facility in Pennsylvania on Tuesday as both parties race to see who will control Congress after the midterm elections. The president touting the economy and falling oil prices cited the manufacturing revival under his leadership. We have more from Fox's Nate Foy.
24: Before taking the stage, Trump toured the Mack truck facility. This is after Mack Defense, a subsidiary of Mack Trucks, just received a $47 million contract to continue making dump trucks for the military. Today, Trump promised to continue producing and protecting American jobs, and he says affordability is only set to improve.
9: The visit comes as polls suggest the majority of Americans disapprove of the president's handling of the economy. Democrats have criticized the president and the administration for not doing enough to make the country more affordable. A demonstrator who shot and wounded a police officer during the protest at the Prairieland ICE Detention Center in Alvarado, Texas, last July 4th, has been sentenced to 100 years in federal prison. Benjamin Song was convicted of attempted murder last March after he wounded a police officer at the Prairieland Detention Center there in Alvarado. Seven other protesters received prison terms ranging from 30 to 70 years. And it has been a hot summer so far in Europe, and one country is hotter than ever before. We have the latest from Fox's John Saucier.
25: France uses a national thermal indicator. It's an average of temperatures measured at 30 weather stations around the country. That average creeping up to 85.6 degrees Fahrenheit Tuesday, setting a new record as the hottest day ever in France. The previous record being 84.9 degrees Fahrenheit, set during heat waves in 2003 and 2019. The Eiffel Tower and the Louvre Museum had to restrict visiting hours. Around Europe, the heat's been causing a bunch of disruptions, with school and transportation schedules being altered. This heat wave is likely to continue until the weekend. John Saucier, Fox News.
9: I'm Sue Guzman. This is Fox News.
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27: Partly cloudy skies overnight tonight with lows in the mid-50s and winds out of the west at about 5 to 10. Look for partly cloudy skies on Wednesday. A pop-up shower in the afternoon can't be ruled out with low 70s for a high. And for Thursday, it should be a dry day under partly cloudy skies. We'll have highs in the upper 70s. We'll stay in the upper 70s on Friday with a chance for storms. Summer heat returns over the weekend with low 80s on Saturday, near 90 on Sunday. From the Flag Skywatch Weather Center, I'm Chief Meteorologist Dean Wysocki.
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29: Welcome back to the Lars Larson Show. It's a pleasure to be with you. You know, I want to talk about rare earths and about rare metals, because rare earths are the ones you hear about all the time. The Chinese have a giant stranglehold on most of that. But what people forget about is there are some very basic materials like copper and gold and silver. Copper is absolutely essential to the modern society that we live in today. And if you say, well, are we facing a shortage of copper? We are. And in fact, the United States has seen the price of copper, the worldwide price of copper, triple in the last decade or so. Now, if I'm wrong about any of that, the guy who's going to be able to set me straight is David Watkinson, who's president and CEO of AmeriWest Critical Metals. Mr. Watkinson, welcome to the program.
30: Well, thank you for having me.
29: Am I wrong that we're going to be running short of copper in about 30 years and that the United States is only mining about half as much as we actually use every year and we have to import the rest?
30: Yeah, that's correct. I mean, we have demand that's continuing to grow. Like you mentioned, we have electric vehicles, solar and wind power, the battery storage in the grid, and new data centers now that are being built that are all consuming power and need copper. And, you know, we have a deficit in worldwide supply that's starting to occur because it's taking so long to get mining projects into production. So this is something that the United States government has identified as, a critical metal issue that needs to be addressed. And that includes also having domestic supply of certain metals like tungsten and other things that we rely on production from other countries like China. And those metals aren't always available to us. Being in a war with Iran is a good example where we've used a lot of tungsten in armaments, and we don't supply it or produce it domestically. So this is something that the Department of Energy and Department of War have identified as things that we need to get domestic supply of.
29: I'm talking to David Watkinson, who's president and CEO of AmeriWest Critical Metals. So your company has its eye on a mine that was actually first identified, or an area to mine for copper, that appears to be a very generous supply of copper on the west coast of the United States. And it was identified 50 years ago. There were actually plans on the drawing board to put a mine there in Oregon about 30 years ago. And now, finally, AmeriWest is talking about opening that mine up and producing a gigantic amount of copper from it. Would you mind describing that for my audience?
30: Yeah, the name of the project is called the Bornite Project. So it was discovered back around 1976 by Amoco Minerals, and then a company called Plexus Resources identified the potential and did exploration in the 90s and completed an environmental impact statement to reopen the mine. And it was a very high-grade underground copper mine. They planned to produce a mine at a rate of about 1,000 tons per day and produce copper and gold and silver as byproducts. So I actually worked on the project back in the 1990s for Plexus, and Plexus went on to be one of the companies that formed Kinross Gold Corporation that became a major gold mining corporation today. But that project essentially has been sitting there since the 1990s, and we acquired it in November 2025 and are looking to do exploration there. And, we see the potential to develop a high-grade underground mine.
29: Well, what's holding it back? If you already done the environmental impact statement, you already know the copper is there, you have some idea of how much is there, you might get 1,000 tons a day of copper out of there. What's holding it back? Why has it never moved forward?
30: Really, nobody has really done anything to advance it since the 1990s. When that project was being developed then, gold was $350 an ounce, copper was $1 a pound, silver was $4 a pound. So we're in a era now where, you know, gold price is $4,200 an ounce. Silver price, I think, is close to $65 an ounce. You know, copper is above $6 a pound. So, and now with the resurgence of copper as a critical metal in the United States and a push by the U.S. government to get copper mines into production, it seems like a perfect time to try to reactivate this project. And you know, we'll end up having to go through the permitting process again, according to, you know, standards that are here today, which are different than the early 1990s when it was being permitted. But, you know, we hope to be able to move the project, you know, through the exploration and permitting and into production over, you know, a fairly quick period of time.
29: So, Mr. Watkinson, I want you to put this in context, because that's the first thing I thought of. When I saw 1,000 tons a day, I said, how much is that? And I looked up America's current production, which is around 3,000 tons a day. If you could open this mine and make it produce that way, is it fair to say that would increase America's production of this essential metal, copper, by 30% for the entire country out of one mine?
30: So we'll mine 1,000 tons a day of rock, and within that rock, you know, the average grade might be in the range of 3% copper, right?
29: Ah,
30: so
29: okay.
30: The deposit would hold maybe, 138 million tons of copper potentially, right? Depending on what we know from the 1990s. So, you know, we'll do exploration to confirm, you know, what historical work was done and bring it current to today's standards and develop a new resource estimate, you know, based on current metal prices and other economic factors. But, it is a significant potential mine that could certainly help with domestic supply of copper. It to me, it's a world-class deposit in the sense that it's because of its grade, although it's a small deposit.
29: Okay, but when people have described it as 1,000 tons of copper a day, that's not accurate. It's actually 1,000 tons of 3% ore per day, right?
30: Yeah, that's correct. That's correct.
29: Okay, but still significant in terms of have we seen many new copper mines open in America in the last 10 or 20 years?
30: Not that I'm aware of. I mean, you certainly have some of the old mines like Bingham Canyon that have operated for many years, but there's been very few new copper mines that have been developed in the country. And this is the whole issue with why we have this push on critical metals today is, you know, there just weren't new mines being developed here. A lot of them were being developed in, other countries where it was easier to permit and faster to get a mine into production. So a lot of companies, started working overseas to get these mines in production rather than doing it here.
29: Hey, Mr. Watkinson agreed to stay for a second segment. We'll be back in just a moment. There are people who are concerned about the environmental implications of a brand new copper mine. We'll be back to talk about that. Hey, are you already dreading those hot summer nights? And you know the feeling. You're tired, you're ready for bed, but instead of going to sleep, you're kicking off the covers and flipping that pillow over and over, and you wake up sweaty at 2:00 in the morning. 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Most people blame the summertime heat, but the real problem could be your mattress trapping that heat all night long. 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
11: Hey, welcome back to the program. It's a pleasure to be with you, and a real pleasure for me to have David Watkinson with me, President and CEO of AmeriQuest Critical Metals. AmeriQuest may take a mine that was first identified about 50 years ago on the drawing board for a potential mine 30 years ago, and only now being brought perhaps to fruition, but with a lot of opposition. And David, you knew when you came on this program, you know my point of view on this because I sent you a commentary that I wrote about it. But you know that you're going to get critical questions from people saying, but what about that wilderness area right next door? Well, let's hit that one head on. Is there a way to mine the copper, the gold, and everything else out of this mine, out of the bornite mine, without having any adverse effect on the wilderness area nearby?
12: Yeah, the project is located adjacent to the Opal Creek Wilderness Area. So this was an area that was subject to the 2020 Beachy Fire, and the whole area essentially was burnt at that time. So it's, as far as being, the scenic area was prior to 2020, the landscape has certainly changed. Our project, is adjacent to this wilderness area, and it was actually carved out of congressional legislation when the Opal Creek Wilderness Area was brought into existence back in 1996. That is in congressional law, which is a big advantage. But yes, I mean, we're a highly regulated industry. We'll go through an extensive permitting process with federal and state agencies, and we'll develop a project that protects the environment and is socially and environmentally responsible.
11: Well, and in fact, every story I've seen about this, of the stories that have popped so far, have essentially suggested, well, it's going to ruin the wilderness area. Is there any reason to believe that America's mining industry, under the current rules, regulations, and technology, is not capable of mining without despoiling a wilderness area?
12: No, you know, public land is supposed to be utilized for a combination of uses. You know, obviously recreation is one of them, but mining and forestry and other land uses are, you know, supposed to be allowed on these lands. You know, we have to develop these projects and try to, you know, develop them in a way that minimizes disturbance and protects the environment. This is an underground mine. It's a small mine, you know, by standards historically. You know, Plexus was looking
11: at. So, Mr. Watkins, we're not talking about an open pit mine, if that's what people are imagining. Yeah.
12: Absolutely not. And I mean, people are concerned because of the history of mining, you know, has, you know, a lot of mining was done, you know, in the 1800s and early 1900s without any environmental laws or standards. You know, we had the Clean Water Act and Clean Air Act come in the 1970s, and then, you know, much more regulation has come in. And Oregon is one of the most highly regulated mining jurisdictions to operate in. They have a very clear standards on how projects are regulated. There'll be multiple agencies that will oversee, you know, the permitting process, and the public will be involved in the permitting process as the project develops. So, you know, we'll move through a series of phases through exploration, and you know, if it makes sense to develop a mine at some point in time, you know, the public will all be involved in that process. You know, we're trying to reach, you know, figure out who the stakeholders are in the area and reach out to them, and you know, develop good relationships as best we can, and try to develop the project in a way that has potential to benefit different organizations.
11: And the face of the mine, could you give me an idea? I mean, I know you don't know the actual plan for it yet because you're still in the process of developing that. But how big a face is this mine going to have? Just a, you know, where the ore would be brought out of the ground.
12: In the 1990s, the project would have impacted about 46 acres. That was what the size of the impact they were looking at permitting in those days. And then the site at the end of the mine life would all be reclaimed. So it would be brought back to, you know, as close to, you know, pre-mining standards as possible. So if there were buildings, they would be torn down and that site reclaimed. If there were mine tailings on the property, that area would be reclaimed and reforested, you know, as part of the reclamation plan for the project. So you can view mining as kind of a temporary use that might occur on the land, but eventually the project's back, you know, reclaimed and brought back to pre-mining standards.
11: And Mr. Watkinson, would the ore be removed from that site and then taken somewhere else for processing? You're not building a processing plant on the site, or are you?
12: We would have a processing plant, so we would use what's called a flotation process where we remove the sulfide materials which have the copper in them. We might have a gravity circuit that removes the heavier metals like gold and silver, and then we produce a copper concentrate, and that copper concentrate is then shipped off-site and ends up going to a smelter somewhere for further processing. So all the metals are essentially going in a concentrate that's shipped off-site.
11: But the whole thing is 46 acres out of...
12: Yeah, you know, that's what it was. The underground mining footprints are very small. You know, we take the you know, from the milling process, we end up with about 50% of the material that goes back underground to fill the voids that we've mined, and about 50% of the waste material from the milling process. And after the minerals have been removed, gets stored on surface in an impoundment, and that impoundment is, you know, designed and eventually reclaimed. So it has to meet the highest standards for construction and is, you know, monitored during the life of the mine and even after closure.
11: How many jobs might that create? If you get to the 1,000 tons of ore a day, how many jobs are we talking about?
12: I think we'd be looking somewhere around 80 to 100 jobs that would be there. And they're typically high-paying jobs. I think the average underground miner now makes over $100,000 U.S. And we'd be looking at, you know, potentially, you know, as much as 80% of the workforce hired from the local area. So anybody that, you know, has worked in the forest industry, for example, can easily transition into mining jobs where they're using heavy equipment and that type of thing. But we also have skilled labor too, right? So we have, you know, engineers and geologists, electricians, mechanics, millwrights, administrative staff. So there's a wide range of types of jobs that, that would be developed at a project like ours.
11: You know what, Mr. Watkinson, I hope you end up making it happen. That is David Watkinson. He is the president and CEO of AmeriWest Critical Metals. They're talking about opening a copper mine and gold and silver in Oregon, and it might produce 80 to 100 six-figure jobs. By the way, I want you to picture this because it can happen to any of us. Your phone rings and you're at work and it's your child's number. I mean, I'm talking about your adult child and your kid's voice is on the phone and he's panicked. He's saying he's been in an accident, needs money wired right now. Now, ordinarily, you'd move heaven and earth to make that happen. And that's exactly what the scammers are counting on. Because here's the play. The criminals buy your phone number and all the details about your family from the data brokers. 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
1: A clean sweep. I'm Sue Guzman, Fox News. In New York City, progressive Democrats, backed by the city's socialist mayor, won their primary races Tuesday, including two who bested longtime Democratic incumbents. Fox's Brian Yannis.
2: That's three big wins in three congressional House primaries by far-left candidates endorsed by Democratic Socialist Zohran Mamdani. For Mamdani, it solidifies his power in the Democratic Party and underscores the fact that he imposed major losses to the Democratic Party's establishment. In New York 13, Espaillat, the chair of the Hispanic Congressional Caucus, loses his seat to Mamdani-backed Democratic Socialist Daria Lisa Avila Chevalier. Chevalier wants to abolish ICE and prisons and says all deportations are wrong, even for convicted murderers. She led anti-Israel protests in Columbia University.
1: In South Carolina, Attorney General Alan Wilson was the winner of the GOP runoff election, defeating Lieutenant Governor Pamela Evett. President Trump initially backed her in the early days of that race, but ultimately endorsed both. Iran denying claims by Vice President J.D. Vance that nuclear inspectors will be allowed back into the country. But President Trump is disputing Iran's claims, saying those inspections will happen.
3: The president also says major progress has been made following the U.S. military's actions against Iran. Meantime, Iran's president says discussions about the regime's missiles program is off the table. Also, the IDF says it killed two Hezbollah militants in southern Lebanon who crossed into the security zone. And Rubio went on to say that this is an issue that will be addressed at the appropriate time during these negotiations.
1: Fox's Christina Coleman. The House has passed a sweeping housing affordability bill aimed at boosting the supply of homes and cracking down on large investors. President Trump is expected to sign it on Wednesday. 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
7: partly cloudy skies overnight tonight with lows in the mid-50s and winds out of the west at about 5 to 10. Look for partly cloudy skies on Wednesday. A pop-up shower in the afternoon can't be ruled out with low 70s for a high. And for Thursday, it should be a dry day under partly cloudy skies. We'll have highs in the upper 70s. We'll stay in the upper 70s on Friday with a chance for storms. Summer heat returns over the weekend with low 80s on Saturday, near 90 on Sunday. From the Flag Skywatch Weather Center, I'm Chief Meteorologist Dean Wysocki.
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8: Welcome back to the Lars Larson Show. It's a pleasure to be with you. I'm glad to get to your phone calls and emails. You know, the month of June has been taken over by the LGBTQ++, et cetera, crowd. They've declared it Pride Month. Now, it's funny because we have one day every year, Christmas, that is set aside for our Lord and Savior Jesus Christ and to mark his birth. We have one day set aside for all of America's presidents as President's Day. We have one day set aside for men and women who've made the ultimate sacrifice and died in uniform. We call that Memorial Day, and one day set aside for those who served in uniform, and that's Veterans Day, but an entire month set aside for LGBTQ concerns. And to a lot of us, that seems completely inappropriate. But it's more than that, because this is also the month that America marks the 52nd anniversary in 2026 of Title IX, the law that opened up classrooms and scholarships and athletic opportunities to generations of girls, or at least that was the intent. So I thought we'd talk about that today with Paul Runko, who's Director of Strategic Initiatives at Defending Education. He also writes for the Daily Signal. Paul, welcome to the program.
11: Hi, Lars. Thanks for having me.
8: So what would the founders have made of today's current education system in America, and what would they make of the way in which Title IX, which is supposed to extend equal rights to young ladies when it comes to athletic opportunities and educational opportunities, what would they make of what's going on right now?
11: Well, it was really interesting. My organization, Defending Education, over the last 6 months, we've been working on this research project that we just unveiled called the Founders' Almanac of Education. And we looked at what the founders thought 250 years ago of what education, what classrooms, what schools should look like. And it might shock a few people in today's education system to know that they favored instilling patriotism in students, making sure that they turned out to be virtuous citizens of this new country called America, and that they were full, chock full. And so those are the goalposts that our founders wanted for American classrooms, and I'm not quite sure that we're fulfilling that mission.
8: No, and in fact, if anything, it sounds like Title IX is actually being used against young ladies, because the LGBTQ crowd has, I guess, I don't know, what do you call it, superseded them and said, if somebody says I identify as a woman, then I get all the privileges extended to biological women at the expense of biological women. At least that's the way I see it.
11: Yes, and I think our founding fathers, you know, gentlemen like George Washington, Thomas Jefferson, John Adams, would be so dumbstruck about this whole conversation we're even having. You know, they obviously believed in biological sex 250 years ago, and so I think they'd be shaking their heads and possibly rolling around in their graves having to participate in even the conversation on this topic.
8: Do you think that, does it seem to you that perhaps we've crossed the Rubicon on this one, that there was a point for about a decade where Americans, so in politics and all, were trying to adopt the politically correct woke ideology, but now it seems they may be turning back from it, and that's happening not just in government and in politics, but it's also happening in the private sector among individuals, or are we turning a corner on this one?
11: I think we are turning a corner, and you know, my organization has been around since the COVID pandemic, when parents started to rise up after they saw what their children were learning in the classroom on Zoom school. And ever since then, you know, parents have really pushed back on this agenda in schools and in the culture at large. And so I do think we're seeing a little bit of a turn of the tide. You know, if you look at any polling on this issue, you know, particularly women's and girls' sports, it's an 80-20 issue, and a lot of us would probably argue it should be more than that. But I think we'll be seeing some different opinions here in the future politically.
8: Well, then what do we need to do to continue to push around that corner? Because, I mean, I've been asking for the last half dozen years, where are the parents, where are the grandparents, where are the coaches that would stand up and object in favor of actual biological girls? And to a large extent, they've been missing. There are a few of them, but the vast majority of coaches and school boards and teachers and the like have simply gone along with whatever the politically correct determined was the way you had to go. And they've kowtowed to the LGBTQ. How do we get this to continue to change and do it quickly so we don't wreck the futures of more young ladies and women?
11: Yeah, two things come to mind. I think about the civil rights complaints that parents have filed all around the country to rectify these situations using federal civil rights law. And the Trump administration has been fantastic in opening investigations and settling investigations into things like biological men participating on women's sports teams. And then there's also a couple of Supreme Court cases that are due here in the next week or so on this very topic. And so we'll have to see what the Supreme Court says, but there could be some very great legally binding opinions from the Supreme Court on some of these transgender issues soon.
8: Do you think that's perhaps why the Supreme Court has been holding out? Because oftentimes they'll release a number of their opinions early in June. We're now in late June, headed toward July, when the court actually walks out the door for a couple of months and doesn't come back till the first Monday in October. What are they telling us by holding up these decisions, or at least the release of the decisions, the last minute? Are they telling us anything?
11: Yeah, I'm not a lawyer or a legal scholar, but my gut tells me that they really want to get this right, and they want to have really sound legal standing in order to deploy what we hope is a victory for women and girls in sports. And so I think it's more about we want to make sure we get this right and less about, you know, the political pressure that might come afterwards.
8: Do we expect that some of these institutions, if the Supreme Court says this is the law of the land, one of the things I disagreed with the Obergefell decision, the gay marriage decision, but the minute the court came down with that decision, there were counties all over America that said, okay, we're now going to issue marriage certificates for gay couples. I mean, they moved with lightning speed. Will we see the same kind of transformation if the Supreme Court comes out with a decision decidedly in favor of biological girls and against men who call themselves girls?
11: I certainly think we'll see some of the states that are in favor of these transgender athletes participating in girl sports push back. And so, unfortunately, this is going to take additional legal action for enforcing whatever decision comes down for the Supreme Court, but it's a great step in the right direction.
8: Well, let's hope so, because what else do we need to do? And tell my audience what they can do to help defending education, or if they run into problems they think might be well addressed by defending education, since you're the director of strategic initiatives.
11: Absolutely. Yeah. Parents are concerned about anything going on in their schools, even sex-based discrimination or even racial discrimination or anything concerning. They can reach out to us at defendinged.org, and we can help them either expose what's going on in their schools, or help them fight back either with their school board or with their school administration.
8: Paul, it's a pleasure to have you on the program. You're welcome back anytime, so thank you very much.
11: Thanks so much.
8: That is Paul Runco. Paul is the Director of Strategic Initiatives at Defending Education. He also writes op-eds for the Daily Signal. By the way, I've told you before that everybody talks about those weight loss injections because the results are dramatic. I'll give you that about the GLP-1s. They work by lowering your blood sugar and reducing your appetite. But what if you want to lose weight, but you don't want those painful weekly injections, especially when you hear about some of the intense side effects of the GLP-1s? That's why doctors created a weight loss supplement called Lean. 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
6: Hey, welcome back to the Lars Larson Show. The U.S. Supreme Court always delivers some of its biggest decisions late in the month of June, sometimes into the month of July, but usually into the month of June. So we've been waiting for some big ones. But one of the ones that wasn't one of the gigantic decisions, but it did come down today, had to do with the right to hold private property, and if you end up owing taxes on that property, property taxes, that the county may take the property back. But then the question is, if the county you live in takes your property back for taxes you have not paid, and then they sell your property, do they get to keep the difference? And I thought for certain that the U.S. Supreme Court would decide that that was absolutely wrong. And they did not, unless I've misunderstood today's decision. I thought we'd test that with Deborah Lefetre, who's a senior attorney in the Pacific Legal Foundation's property rights practice and co-counsel on the case Pung versus Isabella County. Deborah, welcome back to the program.
7: Hi, thanks so much. Happy to be here.
6: Did the Michigan family lose in this case, unbelievably?
7: So the Michigan family gets the right to keep fighting is what they get, because what the court did is it vacated the decision below. In the Sixth Circuit, they lost. They just flat out lost. And if the court had affirmed that, then, you know, the game over. But the court didn't do that. What the court decided was that although they cannot get fair market value for the house that the county foreclosed on and sold, only the auction proceeds, they can continue to argue that the process that the county employed to foreclose and sell the property was so unfair that it would not be just compensation to restrict them to the auction proceeds. And so that is the question that will now go back to the lower courts, because the Supreme Court decided not to decide it.
6: Well, and that's what I don't understand, Deborah. I'm talking to Deborah Lefetre, who's an attorney with Pacific Legal Foundation, because just so people understand, here's a family that has a house, and they denied the property, a family, a property tax exemption that they were entitled to by law, and they said the estate of the owners of the house was owed $2,200, $2,242 in back taxes that the family never actually owed. So the county foreclosed on the home, grabbed it. It was assessed at almost $200,000. They sold it at auction for $76,000. So it satisfied the tax debt, and the county just said, well, we'll keep the excess. I would think the Supreme Court could have looked at that and said, that is in no way, shape, or form just, but all they've really done is said, you can keep on fighting this one. Is that what I understand?
7: Well, no, there's one extra step in there, okay, which is that after the

0: auction, which generated $76,000. That was $73,000 over the amount that was owed. After the Supreme Court decided Tyler versus Hennepin County 3 years ago, they held that you have to at least give back the surplus proceeds. Yeah. Now, in Tyler, the surplus proceeds was not contested as to being the fair market value. Mrs. Tyler was very happy to get her $40,000. In this case, the $73,000 that the county was ordered by the court to give back to the Pongs doesn't even come close to the fair market value. And so the petition to the Supreme Court said, hey, we don't think this was fair in any respect. Yeah. And so we want fair market value for the taking of the house. One of the important things that the court did here is it clarified that what was taken was the equity in the house, because some courts were confused and thought it was the surplus proceeds from the auction. But that's not it. It's how do you value that equity? And what the court held today is that in most cases, a tax foreclosure auction is going to be close enough, and it won't be something you can argue about. But that auction has to be conducted fairly. And the auction in this case, there were a lot of shenanigans that went on with the procedures in this case, as you know.
1: What were they doing? What should my audience know about? Because this sounds interesting.
0: So they changed the way they assessed the tax. You know, they assessed it after the tax rolls were closed and never sent out a bill. It was only when Mr. Pung showed up at the clerk's office to pay it that he was told, oh, no, you owe an extra $2,000. They sent notices to a different address that they never sent notices to before. They didn't know about the foreclosure. They were literally seeing Mr. Pung's counsel in court days before the foreclosure and just neglected to mention, hey, we're foreclosing on the house, knowing full well that he would have paid the $2,000 to avoid it, you know, had he known about it, but he didn't know about it.
1: Well, and this almost sounds like somebody was engineering to get a hold of the property. Is that the case?
0: Well, it's certainly like it was a scam in the complaint. You know, that Mr. Pung, you know, filed his complaint alleging that the tax assessor was acting, frankly, vindictively, and. Yeah, and we know even from Justice Thomas's concurrence in the Pung case, you know, he relates the extraordinary facts of this case where, you know, he'd already gone to court. Pung had gone to court and the assessor had been told you can't charge him this tax. And every single year she continued to assess him the tax.
1: Does it sound to you like there's some people involved in all this who wanted to either get the money or get the property or both? Or were they just doing this out of some kind of vendetta against the Pungs?
0: Well, you know, I don't want to speculate too much about whatever personal relationships might happen here, because this is a Supreme Court decision and it's going to apply well beyond Mr. Pung and Isabella County. What it does is it puts all counties and all states on notice that their auction procedures have to be fair, that they can't simply lowball, you know, the equity value when they are taking very expensive houses to cover very small debts.
1: Exactly. Taking away a $200,000 house on a $2,200 debt, that sounds completely wrong. Deborah, thank you very much. By the way, you've got a lot of dads out there, and they've got to be prepared. I know I'm a dad. I'm a stepdad anyway. And being prepared, that's just part of the solution, part of the things that we have to do. You're the one who keeps an eye on the family, plans ahead for problems, and makes sure that everybody has what they need when they need it. But here's the real question. 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
11: Votes are cast. I'm Chris DeMeo, Fox News. President Trump visited a Mack truck facility in Battleground, Pennsylvania on Tuesday as Republicans and Democrats remain focused on the upcoming midterm elections. The president making the case for his tariffs and that they're helping bring factories back to the U.S.
12: All American roads will be filled with American trucks very shortly. Very few people are able to compete with us anymore. They used to rip us off. It was like we were a bunch of babies.
11: The visit comes as polls suggest the majority of Americans disapprove of the president's handling of the economy. Secretary of State Marco Rubio visiting the United Arab Emirates as he meets with Gulf allies to discuss the U.S.-Iran peace deal. The secretary says that groundwork has been laid out, but a lot of work remains.
13: I think there is a framework and an outline upon which we can make real progress. I think good groundwork was laid over the last 72 hours, but a lot of work remains to be done, and we want to hear from our partners. We want to make sure that their views are taken into account, and we understand their security concerns, their regional economic concerns as well.
11: President Trump says the Strait of Hormuz will stay open for now with no naval blockade.
14: President Trump touting this big number with oil tankers getting through the Strait of Hormuz one day after the Treasury Department issued a waiver allowing Iran to begin selling its oil and doing it in U.S. dollars for the first time in decades. Posting on social media about the overnight success getting these oil tankers through, saying 19 million barrels of oil flowed out of the Hormuz Strait yesterday, an all-time record. Oil prices are tumbling down and the world is much safer place. Now, before the war, every day about 20 million barrels of oil used to pass through the Strait of Hormuz.
11: Fox's Lucas Tomlinson. The U.S. is easing its restrictions on Iran's World Cup team. The Department of Homeland Security said Tuesday the squad could travel into the country 2 days before its next match. A department spokesman said the team will still be required to leave after Friday's match in Seattle. 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
11: Several states holding primaries on Tuesday. Progressive Democrats won big in New York, helped by the backing of Democratic Socialist Mayor Zoran Mamdani.
27: That's three big wins in three congressional House primaries by far-left candidates endorsed by Democratic Socialist Zoran Mamdani. For Mamdani, it solidifies his power in the Democratic Party and underscores the fact that he imposed major losses to the Democratic Party's establishment. In New York 13, Espaillat, the chair of the Hispanic Congressional Caucus, loses his seat to Mamdani-backed Democratic Socialist Daria Lisa Avila Chevalier. Chevalier wants to abolish ICE and prisons and says all deportations are wrong, even for convicted murderers. She led anti-Israel protests in Columbia University.
11: Fox's Brian Yenis in New York. These races were seen as a litmus test for the future of the Democratic Party and for Democratic Socialists to expand their influence toward others. South Carolina Attorney General Alan Wilson won the Republican primary runoff in the race for governor, defeating Lieutenant Governor Pamela Yvette. The House has given final approval to a broad-based bipartisan bill aimed at lowering the cost of housing. The legislation would reduce federal regulations, streamline environmental reviews, speed up the construction process, and curb the influence of corporate landlords by limiting their ability to purchase single-family homes. The Senate passed the measure on Monday. President Trump expected to sign it on Wednesday. The U.S. hitting Cuban state companies with new sanctions that some analysts say could spook foreign investors and deepen a severe economic crisis. Secretary of State Marco Rubio said the sanctions target five Cuban entities, including three linked business conglomerates run by Cuba's revolutionary armed forces. Stocks dropping on Tuesday, the Dow finishing down 45 points, the Nasdaq lost 579, and the S&P 500 dropped 107. I'm Chris DeMayo. This is Fox News.
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29: Partly cloudy skies overnight tonight with lows in the mid-50s and winds out of the west at about 5 to 10. Look for partly cloudy skies on Wednesday. A pop-up shower in the afternoon can't be ruled out with low 70s for a high. And for Thursday, it should be a dry day. Under partly cloudy skies, we'll have highs in the upper 70s. We'll stay in the upper 70s on Friday with a chance for storms. Summer heat returns over the weekend. Low 80s on Saturday, near 90 on Sunday. From the Flag Skywatch Weather Center, I'm Chief Meteorologist Dean Wysocki.
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1: This is the Rob Carson Show. It's Tuesday. It's primary day in a lot of states, including Maryland, including the state of Maryland. I used to live in Maryland for 12 years, but I was paroled. I was paroled, but there's a lot of stuff going on over there. New York as well. We're going to get to all of that as the show progresses. But Graham Plattner just keeps digging a hole.
30: Part of that, as many of you know, is that I firmly believe in a universal health care system.
0: I believe in it because I have, in many ways, received it with my VA benefits.
2: Yeah, because you don't have a job. You made $5,000 selling oysters to your mom.
0: But I will also say that many of my female friends and my wife...
2: You know, including the ones that we grabbed by the arm and threw into a room and locked them up.
0: Throughout their lives, have received some form of that same kind of support from Planned Parenthood.
2: Okay, so what does Planned Parenthood largely provide? What services that they provide? What is it, mammograms? No. Cervical cancer screening? No. Abortion!
0: I have friends who even today get primary care through Planned Parenthood.
2: Yeah, primary care through Planned Parenthood. Okay, sure.
0: I myself, at a younger age, received I got STI checks.
2: Okay, so there he is. He said, I got treatment. Oops, I mean, I got checked for STDs. Oops. So he admits he takes his girlfriend to Planned Parenthood, you know, just to get one of those treatments. And then he says he gets treated, tested for STDs in my younger days. By the way, yesterday was a younger day. I thought you should know. Yesterday was a younger day for me. 2 days ago was a younger day for me.
0: Even today, get primary care through Planned Parenthood.
2: Yeah, that's good.
0: I myself, at a younger age, received I got STI checks.
2: Nervous laughter there as he exposes that he's been treated for STDs at Planned Parenthood. Yeah, that's a good way. Ooh, boy, that's a good way to start. I mean, do you know any guys who've been treated at Planned Parenthood for STDs? Anybody out there know a man treated for a sexually transmitted disease? Oh, my God in heaven. Wow. This is the best. This is the best that the main Democrat Party can come up with. I mean, my God, I got to hear this again. This is just too spectacular.
0: Throughout their lives, have received some form of that same kind of support from Planned Parenthood.
2: It's just support. It's just subortion. I mean, support.
0: I have friends who even today get primary care through Planned Parenthood.
2: Yeah, sure. Everybody goes to Planned Parenthood for primary abortion. Care for primary care.
0: I myself, at a younger age, received I got STI checks.
2: There you go.
0: Portland Planned Parenthood.
2: What a great guy. You definitely want to have him on your kick profile. You definitely want to send him a little instant message because, you know, he's taking girls to Planned Parenthood, you know, for their primary care, and he's gone there to get his STD treatment. That's your Democrat Party. My God in heaven. Here's some more about Graham.
3: You know, he obviously has presented himself as an oyster farmer.
2: He's an oyster farmer.
3: The disclosures come out, and it shows that...
2: I wonder if he's being metaphorical about that. Is there a word on Kick that, you know, you say you're an oyster farmer, it means something else?
3: His kind of wonder income him. Comes from that, disability, and the oyster farm that he works on doesn't really make much money and is supplying his mom's restaurant.
2: Yeah.
3: You also have that, you know, he introduced himself to working class Mainer. He, you know, at one point went to Hotchkiss Prep School. You know, he said that he got a $200,000 loan from the VA for his first house, and it comes out that actually, you know, his dad loaned him the money.
2: Yeah, and James Tallarico, his mom and he shared a checking account at age 37. Yeah, I mean, that's common that your mom and you at age 37 share a checking account, right? I mean, these are the men of the Democrat Party. Wow. Just wow. And the Democrat Party, of course, is leaning into socialism. I laughed out loud when Kamala Harris got absolutely destroyed in the 2024 election, because generally you learn something from defeat. You recognize that didn't resonate so well, and you work to fix it. The Democrat Party has doubled down on all of it, on absolutely all of it, and I'm grateful to God for it. By the way, I'm quite grateful that the Democrat Party is leaning into socialism, and they're you know, winning these little elections in New York and in Seattle, and by the way, more businesses are leaving Seattle. Seattle. Seattle's a ghost town. You know, Minneapolis is a ghost town. 45% of downtown businesses are empty. And New York City is going to be a ghost town as well. And there are more socialists on the ballot there, these Democrats socialists. They think they really got it going, man. They think they're going to take over the country. Lenin's ghost is guiding them and whatever. And I mean, go for it. Good luck. We won't be ruled by it, you see, you morons, because whenever you win in places like New York, whenever you win in places like California, whenever you win in places like Seattle, people leave. People leave. So they think that they're somehow going to do some, I guess, national takeover of the government with a kind of governance that nobody wants. Good luck with that. But here's Harry Enten with the Democrat Party, or, you know, being clueless enough to decide to bed down with an ideology that left 100 million people in body pits last century.
4: When we talk about Democratic socialists, how are they viewed inside the Democrats?
2: We're Democratic socialists. It's not a, you're like murder the Jews socialist. It's not like the socialism that starved hundreds of millions of people or tens of millions of people. It's democratic socialism. And it's not anti-Semitism. It's anti-Zionism. I mean, we hate the Jews just as much, but it's anti-Zionism now.
4: Democratic Party.
2: Yeah. And I do believe the last time they combined socialism and anti-Semitism, it did not end very well in Germany.
5: You know, you mentioned New York, you mentioned Vermont, obviously there's the DC mayor, we've seen it in Pennsylvania as well. The Democratic Socialists seem to be doing considerably better than they used to be, and they have a chance to knock off, in fact, Democratic...
2: Because the Democrat Party is full of idiots.
5: ...in Congress,
2: yeah.
5: And part of the reason for that, why we're seeing these Democratic Socialists having such good chances, or downright, outright winning nominations...
2: Because they don't teach history in school anymore, and a bunch of young people don't realize that socialism has caused so much death and starvation.
5: Take a look here, net favorability among Dems, Democratic Socialists of America, look at that, a plus 17 point net favorability.
2: Yeah, they also still wear masks when they go to the grocery store.
5: Favorability rating among Democrats, that is actually better. That is better than how congressional Democrats are viewed by Democrats at just plus 4 points. So no wonder that Democratic Socialists have such a good chance, because simply put, they are a better brand at this point than Democrats in Congress.
2: Yeah, because Democrats in Congress are nothing more than a bunch of haters. They just hate Donald Trump. They have no plan for the future. They have no... You ask them about what your plan for the economy is. No plan whatsoever. What your plan for Iraq is, or Iran is, no plan whatsoever. It's just that, Donald Trump is doing it wrong, right? Everything Donald Trump does is wrong, even though he closed the southern border, even though the economy's kicking butt, inflation is flat, manufacturing is coming back to America, 7 peace deals around the Middle East right now, a peace deal happening in Iran. Iran no longer killing people around the world using their terrorist proxies to murder people around the world. I can go on and on and on, but everything's bad. Everything's bad. The murder rate, by the way, lowest since 1900. The murder rate, the lowest since 1900. In cities where Donald Trump has brought in the National Guard, particularly Washington, D.C., crime is down about anywhere from 40 to 60%. The graffiti is gone. The place is clean, but the Democrat Party hates it because they hate Donald Trump and they really hate America. This is Stephen Turley. I love me some Stephen Turley. He's always got some great observations. And here he is talking about the Democrat Party going into the midterms. Now, there is a good deal of, as always there should be, concerns about the party in power losing either House of Congress in the midterms. And this is generally what happens. However, this Democrat Party is offering nothing but negativity, America hate. This party isn't even celebrating the 250th birthday of our country. They're not taking part in it. They hate America that much. They're vandalizing the reflecting pool. They are, hating the fact that people have come here from around the world to go to the World Cup, and they're loving, loving, loving America. And they're sitting there with their arms crossed, and people like Joy Reid are saying, I don't know any of my black friends who are celebrating July 4th. It's because all of your damn black friends are a bunch of New York Times readers, Wall Street Journal readers. They have no connection to anyone. You're an elitist who doesn't have a job. That said, here is Steve Stephen Turley with a projection about the midterm elections because the Democrats suck so much.
6: Congressional generic ballot, and the results are frankly a political disaster for Democrats. Mm-hmm. Now, back in February, YouGov The Democrats.
2: Now go with the socialism thing. It'll really resonate in the 250th anniversary of our birth with all the patriotism and everything.
6: It's up by 7 points on the generic ballot. Good, but not great. No. Seven's okay. You know, we've seen them up 13, sure. 15 points yeah, before. Okay. So start. Seven is okay. By May, that lead had shrunk to 5 points.
2: Uh-oh.
6: Now, as of this week, the Democrats are up by only two.
2: Which means the Republicans are actually ahead by 6-10.
6: Democrats 46, Republicans 44. That's a 5-point swing toward Republicans.
2: Yeah, the American people love that UFC fight, man. They thought it was the coolest damn thing in the world. And they love the fact that Americans are singing the national anthem overwhelmingly at stadiums where soccer games are happening all over the country. They love it.
6: In just 4 months.
2: Yeah.
6: And it's not just the Economist YouGov. It's happening across the board. YouGov, NBC, Marquette, Ipsos. Across the entire polling universe, the trend is identical. The Democrats' lead is collapsing, and it's collapsing fast. We're seeing it particularly among Latinos. According to YouGov, Hispanic voters just weeks ago favored Democrats by 21 points going into the midterm. Now, as of today, that lead has dropped to 4.
2: Yeah, there you go. So, as I always say, you know, because Republicans always freak out, Rob, don't take anything for granted. Oh, my God, everybody's going to die. Yes, I know that. I know that. But as I have told you before, we are going to vote in this midterm. We are going to beat the Democrats in this midterm. We are not battle weary. We are battle hardened, and we are not about to give up our country and allow the Democrats to do the same crap they did during Donald Trump's first administration. All right, we got a lot of great stuff coming up, including news on the reflecting pool. If you damage the reflecting pool, Donald Trump now has made it official. You could face up to 10 years in federal prison. Caroline Levin is back from maternity leave. And she is kicking butt. We've got that coming up. This is the Rob Carson Show. Hey guys, it's Rob Carson with another great deal from Birch Gold. 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
2: It is a Rob Carson Show on a Tuesday. We've got much coming up on the show, including General Blaine Holt going to be joining at 1:35. Brigadier General Blaine Holt to talk about the Iran deal. Nan Hayworth, the first female MD to serve as a full member of Congress from New York. We're going to talk about what's going on in New York with it going left of center and into socialism. And we'll see if Mamdani's coattails last very long, considering he hasn't offered the, he's got no free buses yet and no free rent and all that crap. So he did promise that after all. Where is it? Where is it? This is kind of interesting, and I've been talking about how Joe Biden's economy, spending out of control, destroyed the lives of so many people, caused the dollar to shrink in value. I mentioned a number of different things. You know, I sold cars for a while, and I say that 55,000 is the new 35,000. It's worse than that, actually. It's worse than that. When I left car sales, it was around 2019-ish, and you could buy a nicely equipped Toyota Highlander, probably like mid-range for about $36,000. It's $56,000 now, and if you want it fully loaded, it's $65,000. If you wanted to buy a Tacoma TRD pickup truck, that was super expensive back in about 2019, 2020. That was $53,000. My God, now it's $70,000. Now it's 70, 73. If you wanted a TR, no, if you wanted like a 1794 Tundra, that was super expensive back then. It was $58,000. It's $85,000, $95,000 now. And the price of a home, are you ready? Are you ready for this? The income you need to afford a median priced home has nearly doubled since 2020. And it ain't because of Donald Trump. It's all because of Joe Biden. New report on the U.S. housing sector finds that activity remains subdued through the first part of the year as high costs suppressed demands. Joint Center for Housing Studies at Harvard University released its state of the housing thing. Sales of homes remain largely unchanged, and the rate of growth of home ownership households declined by half and caused home ownership rates to decline for the second straight year. This because existing home prices have risen 54% since 2020, stand at five times the median income. Remember when it was 2.5 times your income as the house you could afford. 2.5 times your income was the house you could afford. And I bought a number of houses. But right now it is insane. Economic uncertainty has weighed on housing demands. Employment growth from slowing from gain of 1.5 million to 116 in 2020. Blah blah blah blah blah. All of this. I was talking to a friend of mine who works at Newsmax the other day. He lives in a deluxe apartment in the sky in Alexandria with his wife, and it's a shoebox. This thing's a friggin' shoebox. you know what a little two-bedroom shoebox costs here? And if you live in New York, you're not going to say that much. $3,400. My mortgage in Kansas City was $1,600. I know. My rent is $1,000 more than that. For a one bedroom, I think it's maybe 600 square feet. It's wow. I know. It's stupid. I should have just gotten the Airstream trailer and lived down by the Potomac River. The report said a median prices for new and existing homes are both over $400,000. That existing home prices have risen 54% since 2020, five times the median income, a level well above the ratio three times that prevailed in the 1990s. But back to my friend who has the $3,400 deluxe apartment in the sky. In this area where I live, the median price for an existing or new home is $700,000. Okay, no friggin' way. I think even if I become a millionaire, and I will become a millionaire, I wouldn't buy a $700,000 shoebox with no yard. I'm that guy. Okay, I'm that guy. If I'm going to spend that kind of money on a house, I'm going to have an acre or two. It's going to be outside the city. I went to the area I live in, Northern Virginia, and the reason why the prices are so damn high is because government workers and contractors make 70% more than the national average salary and benefits. That's just the way it is. Things have been kind of cut back a little bit with a lot of layoffs from the government, cutbacks with the massive bloated federal government. But the reason why they're so bloody high is that the wages are abnormally high, and Washington, D.C. builds nothing. Washington, D.C. builds nothing. Nothing is built here. Nothing is manufactured. There are no car plants here. There are no steel plants here. It's all sucking on the government teat. It's all working for the government. It's all contracting for the government. It's all consulting for the government. And consequently, the prices are freaking insane here. Freaking insane here. So for the average person, you're not going to be able to afford. I was even looking at a little modular mobile home. I was looking at a tiny home. I might get a tiny home. You know, I love these. Have you seen these tiny homes? I love these. I want to get like three or four of them, put them together, and make one big home out of them. But there you go. Yeah, home ownership is out of control, and it's all because of Joe Biden and what he did with government spending, with what he did to kill the value of the dollar. That's what this is all about, kids. That's what this is all about. Coming up, we're going to talk about the reflecting pool, the damage that has been done to the reflecting pool. Now, seven people have been arrested, and Donald Trump is saying that there's just like he did with the statues during the summer of 2020, when they were tearing down statues of Christopher Columbus and everything, and Donald Trump said, if you touch another statue, you're going to go to jail for 10 years. Well, he's going to do that with the reflecting pool. Caroline Leavitt is back from maternity leave, and she is on fuego. Don't mess around with mama. That's all coming up. This is the Rob Carson Show.

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1: The votes are cast. I'm Chris DeMeo, Fox News. President Trump visited a Mack truck facility in Battleground, Pennsylvania on Tuesday as Republicans and Democrats remain focused on the upcoming midterm elections. The president making the case for his tariffs and that they're helping bring factories back to the U.S.
2: All American roads will be filled with American trucks very shortly. Very few people are able to compete with us anymore. They used to rip us off. It was like we were a bunch of babies.
1: The visit comes as polls suggest the majority of Americans disapprove of the president's handling of the economy. Secretary of State Marco Rubio visiting the United Arab Emirates as he meets with Gulf allies to discuss the U.S.-Iran peace deal. The secretary says that groundwork has been laid out, but a lot of work remains.
3: I think there is a framework and an outline upon which we can make real progress. I think good groundwork was laid over the last 72 hours, but a lot of work remains to be done, and we want to hear from our partners. We want to make sure that their views are taken into account, and we understand their security concerns, their regional economic concerns as well.
1: President Trump says the Strait of Hormuz will stay open for now with no naval blockade.
4: President Trump touting this big number with oil tankers getting through the Strait of Hormuz one day after the Treasury Department issued a waiver allowing Iran to begin selling its oil and doing it in U.S. dollars for the first time in decades. Posting on social media about the overnight success getting these oil tankers through, saying 19 million barrels of oil flowed out of the Hormuz Strait yesterday, an all-time record. Oil prices are tumbling down and the world is a much safer place. Now, before the war, every day about 20 million barrels of oil used to pass through the Strait of Hormuz.
1: Fox's Lucas Tomlinson. The U.S. is easing its restrictions on Iran's World Cup team. The Department of Homeland Security said Tuesday the squad could travel into the country 2 days before its next match. A department spokesman said the team will still be required to leave after Friday's match in Seattle. 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
18: Partly cloudy skies overnight tonight with lows in the mid-50s and winds out of the west at about 5 to 10. Look for partly cloudy skies on Wednesday. A pop-up shower in the afternoon can't be ruled out with low 70s for a high. And for Thursday, it should be a dry day. Under partly cloudy skies, we'll have highs in the upper 70s. We'll stay in the upper 70s on Friday with a chance for storms. Summer heat returns over the weekend. Low 80s on Saturday, near 90 on Sunday. From the Flag Skywatch Weather Center, I'm Chief Meteorologist Dean Wysocki.
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0: Tuesday edition of the Rob Carson Show. I'm thinking about going down to the kickoff of the National State Fair tonight. Yeah, because I love me some state fairs. I love county fairs. I love state fairs. Used to go to the Harrison County, Iowa County Fair when I was growing up. My brother Dwight and David, both of them would do a demo derby. They would do a demo derby. Tractor pulls. Come on, man. Tractor pulls. I don't think there are any tractor pulls on the National Wall, but wouldn't that be cool? Have you ever been to a tractor pull? Have you ever? No, Hunter, it's nothing like, that's not what you think it is. It's nothing to do with that at all. It's about a tractor that you pull a big weighted sled behind. It's nothing like you're thinking there. So, yeah. I used to go to this thing. It was kind of funny. Montgomery County, Maryland, which is north of D.C., about 20 miles. Actually, not even that far north. But anyway, Montgomery County, they have this this county fair, and it's like now it's all it's a suburban now. And so you get like homeboys, and you get gang members, and soccer moms and farmers. And it's a weird juxtaposition. It used to be great. I imagine it probably sucks now because Montgomery County has descended into the, the pits of hell because of Democrat leadership there. Literally a mall that was closed when I lived there 12 years ago is still closed with fencing around it covered with graffiti. And they sell fruit out of pickup trucks near the elementary school my kids went, like it's Tijuana. I know, that's Montgomery County, Maryland. Good job, Democrats. Way to go. I'm glad I got my kids the hell out of there. Here is Donald Trump on the reflecting pool. Because in case you didn't know, he redid it, and a bunch of Democrats and liberals and Antifa members have been defacing it.
1: Are the contractors who did the initial work for the reflecting pool, are they to blame for the current condition, or is it
2: vandalism? No, vandals. We have 100, and we have a, I think, 290, 300-foot slit through it, probably a box cutter or a knife of some kind.
0: Yeah, generally, if it's going to be something organic, it's not a perfect slice that is about 250 feet long.
2: Well, we had people lifting up the basic, some of the, but it's...
0: There was a guy down there with a pitchfork and a wagon prying up pieces of it, but he got arrested.
2: Not a lot of damage, but it's, we'll probably have to let the water out and refix it. Five people are arrested.
0: Yeah.
2: And five people are under investigation right now. And it's a sad thing. In addition to that, they... You know, we put brand new, beautiful grass all around. They put these massive letters on the grass. You probably know about that.
0: Yeah, 8647.
2: And they said 8647. They probably got that from the dirty cop.
0: Yeah. Did you see the morons down there dressed in costume cheering on the algae like little children?
3: Algae is doing good today, honey.
0: I just want to just walk by as they're leaning over and just give them a little shove in the rear end with my foot.
3: Everybody's
0: take a bath.
3: You
0: probably could use one.
3: Yeah. Doing more to fight
0: I am fighting fascism. Yeah, algae is fighting. You people, dear God, what the hell is wrong with you?
3: Yes.
0: Yay, clap for the algae. Oh, my God. You know, and see, this is the thing. They think that bedding down with darkness like that and awfulness is going to win them something. They don't realize, and I do mean this, we are the reaction to the action of evil, and they're still bedding down with it. They think this is going to work for them. Those No Kings protests, the burning of the Teslas and the vandalism of Tesla dealerships and the protests terrifying Jewish people in New York City and on campus, they think that's going to win them the midterms. I mean, wow, okay, go for it. Bed down with socialism. See what that gets you in the midterms. In the 250th anniversary of our birth, where most of us are very proud of the country we live in. Go with that, please, whatever you do. Go with that. Caroline Leavitt is back. She's back from maternity leave, by the way. Oh, and by the way, Donald Trump says that people remember there is a 10-year prison sentence for destruction like of the reflecting pool or even the attempted destruction of such things, which will be fully enforced. So there you go. That's what I was hoping for. 10-year prison sentence if you destroy federal property just to be a D word for Richard because you hate Donald Trump. Trump. There you go. Go to jail. Think about that for a while. Let it ruin your entire life. I hope it's worth it. Here is the Caroline Leavitt, back from maternity leave, talking about the arrests.
4: Imaginary problem? No, it is not. It's a very real problem. In fact, I spoke with the National Park Service just before joining the show. They now have 17 police reports that have been filed in just the matter of a few days. There's actually been 6 arrests.
0: This is what toddlers do. This is what children do.
4: The reflecting pool, where, again, these deranged individuals, many of them longtime donors to the Democrat Party.
0: Oh, imagine that. Imagine that. Many of them longtime donors to Democrats, because this is your Democrat Party.
4: To Barack Obama, to Act Blue,
0: yeah.
4: That have been vandalizing and desecrating our federal monument, one of the most beautiful monuments.
0: Think about that. Think about how awful that is, that people, because Donald Trump is the president, would go down and destroy the reflecting pool, a sacred monument between the Lincoln Memorial and the Washington Monument, where Martin Luther King Jr. delivered his I Have a Dream speech, his iconic I Have a Dream speech. And these little a-holes are cheering on the algae and vandalizing that because they hate Donald Trump so much. They hate Donald Trump. They hate the country. It's not going to end well for them.
4: In the world, the reflecting pool. And that's why President Trump is not going to stop with this effort. We're going to not only hold those people accountable, but we're going to fix the pool, continue to make it beautiful, from this despicable vandalism, just in time to celebrate our nation's 250th birthday next week.
0: Yeah.
5: Okay. So,
0: and by the way, somebody just mentioned Dookie Bear on Rumble said that you ought to take one of those fart spray, right into the fan motor of these people who are wearing these inflatable frog costumes. They wear these idiotic frog costumes, or they do the dancing frogs. If you can get some of that fart spray, I think they sell it at the dollar store, and just spray it in the fan as they're doing that, and then just walk away. I think that would be. Although I doubt they would notice the smell because they're Democrats and they're Antifa members. So they don't bathe very often. Here's a little bit more from the Caroline Leavitt, back talking about the reflecting pool vandals.
4: It's obviously the news of the day, and it is completely ridiculous. It's unbelievable to see these people, these deranged leftists in algae costumes with Team Algae on their backs. What does that even mean?
0: They're children.
4: Only the Democrats could hate beautifying our nation's capital and making it a symbol of pride again.
0: But think about what a dark and awful human being you must be to love, or I should say hate, that Donald Trump has made all of the fountains in Washington, D.C. beautiful again. They're no longer latrines for the homeless. He's gotten rid of all of the homeless encampments. He's gotten rid of the graffiti. He has made it safe and wonderful. People are out and about having picnics in DuPont Circle rather than watching homeless people with shopping carts they've stolen full of garbage. And the Democrats hate that and want to return to that. And by the way, they preside over that in places like Los Angeles and in places like Seattle.
4: That's what the American people elected President Trump to do. He made this promise to them on the campaign trail that he was going to make our nation's capital both safe and beautiful again, and it is a promise.
0: And the Democrats absolutely hate it because Donald Trump is the president. It's the same goes with Iran. They would rather have the Iranian women continue in bondage, being murdered for showing their hair, than Donald Trump getting credit for bringing peace to the Middle East and ending the terror of the Iranian state
4: that he has kept. With respect to safety, violent crime has plummeted.
0: Gigantic.
4: The safest it's been in generations.
0: Oh my God.
4: Murders are down 40%.
0: Wow.
4: And with respect to the beautification of the city, I live here.
0: And meanwhile, in Chicago, 40 people were shot over the weekend, and 8 of them murdered.
4: Of course, at the White House, and you can see it with your own eyes as you travel throughout the city. The homeless encampments are gone. You see the parks are cleaned up. The has restored more than 120 monuments across the city. The National Park Service has used more than 150 tons of material to clean up the potholes that everybody needs. And I don't know about you and your audience, but this is the type of work that I want to see our tax dollars going towards, making our nation's capital.
0: Instead of leering centers in Minneapolis and whatnot. Let's take a break and come back. This is the Rob Carson Show.
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0: 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What you might not know is our oil and gas industry also works to build roads, provide school funding, and even protect us from flooding by creating nearly 50,000 jobs statewide and generating billions of tax dollars annually to support our infrastructure, our great outdoors, and our schools. 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
1: Did yet. So a little bit more information from...
2: Okay, so a lot of stuff coming out of the Supreme Court today, and I'm doing my level best to keep up on all of this with regard to what it means, essentially, but DHS can strip green card holders, lawful permanent residents, of their legal status if they leave their country while they're facing criminal charges, because that would almost sound like they were trying to flee, right? Right? There you go. So maybe this will, maybe kind of lead the way to denaturalizing and deporting people who come here and break our laws and get indicted, and et cetera. Hopefully this will be a nice sign for the abuses that have been handed to us by the Democrat Party, allowing so many illegals to come here and commit illegal acts, other than just being illegal, by the way. Other than just being illegal, which, of course, is an illegal act. If you sneak into the country illegally, you see, it's illegal. There you go. Buy some gold, put some silver in your pocket. I know what you're thinking. Everything's expensive. You know, I mentioned this earlier because of Joe Biden and his out-of-control spending, effectively increasing the size of the federal government by 40% because of COVID, and printing money like it was going out of style. And now we have $40 trillion in deficit. The median priced home is now twice what it was in 2020. Twice what it was in 2020. Oh, my God. The median price for new and existing homes are both over $400,000, and that has increased 54% since 2020. So maybe, I don't know, you might consider investing your money since it's not worth as much. All right, how about gold? How about gold? Gold 10 years ago was $1,200. Now it's $4,500. It went up to $5,600 earlier this year. It's giving you a little breathing room. Maybe it's time you invested in gold with Birch Gold. You've been thinking about a company to do it with. Go with the company that I put my money in. I wouldn't steer you wrong, okay? If they were losing my money and I felt like getting screwed, do you think I'd get on the air and say, oh, yeah, Birch Gold, go with Birch Gold? No. No, I trust this company. I trust it. And they will make it easy for you. And all you got to do is text my name, Rob, to 989898 to take advantage of free America 250 silver. They're going to give you a 1 ounce silver round with every $10,000 you invest in gold. All right, you're going to get this commemorative coin. It's really awesome. I've got one. I carry it around in my pocket in a little velvet pouch. I know. It's kind of cool. And I flip it every once in a while. I pretend like I'm Two-Face. Anyway, text my name, Rob, to the number 989898. That's Rob to 989898 to take advantage of this terrific offer from Birch Gold. Here is Greg Gutfeld talking about the Democrat Party. The Democrat Party is so filthy that they're rooting for slime. Okay, that's how slimy the Democrats are. They're so filthy that they want the reflecting pool where Martin Luther King Jr. stood and delivered his I Have a Dream speech. They want it destroyed. They want it destroyed. They want it leaking water. They want it filled with algae. That's your Democrat Party.
3: These guys missed the border.
1: Yeah.
3: They missed the victims of illegal gang members, yeah. Women who were raped and murdered.
2: They did, yeah.
3: They missed the entire COVID crime cover-up.
2: Yeah, they did.
3: Right now, it's exploding.
2: I know.
3: I think, algae is the perfect analogy of left-wing politics.
2: Yes.
3: You can't, you can get rid of it and make things beautiful, but it's going to grow back.
2: Yeah.
3: And so you kind of have to constantly battle it.
2: It's like socialism. Just when, you think it's in the past, everybody knows it killed 100 million people last century. And then idiots in places like New York say, oh, no, it's really great.
3: Because it lives off the things that you make. If there was no reflecting pool, there would have been no algae. If there was no lawn, there would have been no 8647. If there was no wealth and prosperity.
2: Yeah, they put 8647 in the National Mall lawn by the World War II Memorial. Of course, they spelled it out they used herbicide to kill the grass and spell 8647, which means kill Donald Trump. And that's your Democrat Party. There you go.
3: There would be no socialism. So you see how they all have to depend on people making and creating things in order.

0: for it to survive. It must be weird to hate nice things because people you hate like the nice things.
1: I know. It's weird.
0: Trump said, I love food. Would these idiots starve themselves to death?
1: Probably.
0: Maybe as an experiment, he should come out against rat poison.
1: Yes.
0: Just to see if they would sprinkle it on their oatmeal.
1: Or their pasta, just like Parmesan.
0: Now they embrace algae. They embrace vandalism because it's anti-Trump. But that is nothing new. They've embraced vandalism before. They've torn down statues.
1: Yeah, 2020, they caused $2 billion worth of damage, killed almost 30 people, and hundreds of police officer injuries.
0: The old line, if Trump cured cancer, they'd call it an attack on funeral homes.
1: No, they would say that, what has cancer ever done to you? That's what they'd say. That's your Democrat Party. They think they're going to win the midterms. Okay, let's take a break and come back. This is the Rob Carson Show.
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0: is not. It's a very real problem. In fact, I spoke with the National Park Service just before joining the show. They now have 17 police reports that have been filed in just the matter of a few days. There's actually been 6 arrests at the reflecting pool.
1: There you go. Now, I was watching on the Facebook chatter, and David says, they're not vandalizing the pool, so stop lying, Rob. Well, why did she just say there were 11 arrests? You moron. You know, anyway, I'm just glad that Caroline Levitt is back from maternity leave, because you know what? She kicks butt.
2: 3,500 arrests ICE has made so far. How many have a criminal record versus those who are just in the country illegally?
3: All of them, because they illegally broke our nation's laws, and therefore they are criminals.
1: Oh, yeah.
4: She's no KJP.
1: Jim Gossett.
4: More like Kaylee and Sarah. Her first press briefing was strong. She deals in facts, not liberal propaganda. We have been lied to for so long. And
1: come on, raise your hands.
4: Raise your hands.
1: Boom.

0: She's back. She's back. She's also saying that if you leak classified documents, government's going to come after you, media members and whatnot. But she is back. It's nice to see Caroline back. And she has been an amazing person to watch. I actually reached out to her last week just to say hi, and she responded. She knows me. Used to have her on when she was running for Congress not that long ago when she was only 25 years old. And she's had two babies, and she goes in every day, and she just annihilates the press with facts, with truth, and with her tremendous personality. There you go. There you go. Coming up next hour, we're going to talk a little bit about this peace accord they're working on with Iran. A couple of people who I respect greatly are enthused about it. KT McFarland is one of those people, quite enthused about it. General Blaine Holt is quite enthused about it, and I believe Blaine Holt. I know a lot of people. I've talked to a lot of people. I hear a lot of opinions. And Blaine Holt, his lifetime of experience serving our country and his common sense are a good guide with regard to things like this. So all of that is coming up in hour number two of the Rob Carson Show. Don't go anywhere.
1: 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The Flag. It's 3 o'clock.
2: A sharp turn to the left. I'm Sue Guzman, Fox News. Progressive Democrats, backed by New York City's socialist mayor, winning their primary races Tuesday, including two who bested longtime Democratic incumbents. Fox's Brian Yannis.
3: That's three big wins in three congressional House primaries by far-left candidates endorsed by Democratic socialist Zohran Mamdani. For Mamdani, it solidifies his power in the Democratic Party and underscores the fact that he imposed major losses to the Democratic Party's establishment. In New York 13, Espaillat, the chair of the Hispanic Congressional Caucus, loses his seat to Mamdani-backed Democratic socialist Daria Lisa Avila Chevalier. Chevalier wants to abolish ICE and prisons and says all deportations are wrong, even for convicted murderers. She led anti-Israel protests in Columbia University.
2: In South Carolina, Attorney General Alan Wilson, the winner of the GOP runoff election for governor, defeating Lieutenant Governor Pamela Evett. Ron denying claims by Vice President J.D. Vance that nuclear inspectors will be allowed back into the country. And President Trump is disputing Iran's claims, saying those inspections will happen.
4: The president also says major progress has been made following the U.S. military's actions against Iran. Meantime, Iran's president says discussions about the regime's missiles program is off the table. Also, the IDF says it killed two Hezbollah militants in southern Lebanon who crossed into the security zone. And Rubio went on to say that this is an issue that will be addressed at the appropriate time during these negotiations.
2: Fox's Christina Coleman, the head of UN's nuclear agency, signaled Wednesday that Iran's nuclear energy enrichment sites would be visited by his inspectors. And President Trump set to sign a sweeping housing affordability bill into law today aimed at increasing housing supply, limiting the ability of large institutional investors. 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
2: Deliberations set to begin today in the trial of the man accused of sparking one of the most destructive wildfires in Los Angeles history. Fox's Kristen Goodwin is more.
9: Prosecutors telling the court Jonathan Rinderknecht was fueled by rage against the rich when he set a fire in the Pacific Palisades on New Year's Day, 2025, citing an interview he had with investigators and cell phone data. Defense attorneys again arguing fireworks could have sparked the fire, stressing Rinderknecht tried to stop it by calling 911 when he saw it break out, and alleging he's a scapegoat for the LA Fire Department's failure to fully extinguish the initial inferno, which was put out but smoldered underground, reigniting days later amid high winds to become the Palisades Fire. The 30-year-old has pleaded not guilty to charges including destruction of property by means of fire. If convicted on all counts, he could face up to 45 years in federal prison. Kristen Goodwin, Fox News.
2: 12 people were killed in the Palisades Fire, which destroyed 7,000 structures. President Trump visiting a Mack truck facility in Pennsylvania yesterday. It's both parties race to see who will control Congress after the midterms. President touting the economy and falling oil prices and cited the manufacturing revival under his leadership. Fox's Nate Boyd.
11: Before taking the stage, Trump toured the Mack truck facility. This is after Mack Defense, a subsidiary of Mack Trucks, just received a $47 million contract to continue making dump trucks for the military. Today, Trump promised to continue producing and protecting American jobs, and he says affordability is only set to improve.
2: And recent polls find the majority of Americans disapprove of the president's handling of the economy. And a heat wave in parts of Europe, with France reporting its hottest day ever, prompting the Eiffel Tower and the Louvre Museum to restrict hours. Forecasters say the heat is expected to stick around through the weekend. Red alerts have also been issued in Spain and the United Kingdom. I'm Sue Guzman. This is Fox News.
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13: Partly cloudy skies overnight tonight with lows in the mid-50s and winds out of the west at about 5 to 10. Look for partly cloudy skies on Wednesday. A pop-up shower in the afternoon can't be ruled out with low 70s for a high. And for Thursday, it should be a dry day. Under partly cloudy skies, we'll have highs in the upper 70s. We'll stay in the upper 70s on Friday with a chance for storms. Summer heat returns over the weekend with low 80s on Saturday, near 90 on Sunday. From the Flag Skywatch Weather Center, I'm Chief Meteorologist Dean Wysocki.
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0: This is the Rob Carson Show. As I return a text, I had to talk to Doug Burns because, you know, we want to get him on the show tomorrow. I wanted to get him on today to talk about all these Supreme Court decisions that are coming down. He's super busy, knee-deep in it all, as it were. And there are many things coming down, birthright, citizenship, among others. Also whether or not you ought to be able to count votes days after the elections and steal them like Democrats do. Did you say that out loud? Oh, hell yeah, I said that out loud. Dear God, I mean, it should be fairly obvious. It is fairly obvious that the Democrat Party cannot win elections with the issues. That's why they don't have any issues. I mean, they got plenty of issues, don't they? Mental issues, all sorts of mental health issues. Obviously. But they have no platform. They have no positivity. They don't have love. They have no love for America, among other things. They're insane. They are absolutely insane. They allowed the southern border to be open for 4 years. They allowed a virus that we paid for to spread across the country and kill millions of people and cause trillions of dollars in damage, destroy the athletic careers and the academic careers of our kids and cause our elderly relatives to die alone. Other than that, I mean, the Democrat Party is fantastic. They're great. No, the Democrat Party is a force of darkness, and they are only getting darker. We are discovering also that the Democrat Party is a massive criminal crime family, the largest in world history. We know that as Joe Biden left office, he shoveled $60 billion out the door to his cronies, his green energy cronies. People like Stacey Abrams got $2 billion, made her into a billionaire. And she was doing this faux NGO charity bullcrap thing where she said that she was replacing gas appliances with electric appliances. And she had $100 in her account, and Joe Biden sent her $2 billion. That got nixed, by the way. But we're finding out that there are trillions of dollars in fraud happening all over the country. Medicare and Medicaid are the worst of the worst of the worst. Todd Blanche announced today that the feds have charged hundreds of defendants in recent weeks for attempting to build taxpayer-funded programs out of $6.5 billion. Quote from Todd Blanche, this announcement marks the greatest combined federal and state effort in combating health care fraud in history. These individuals participated in health care fraud schemes involving over $6.5 million. Just, you know, in case you're kind of a Democrat, you don't know what the hell $1 billion is. It's $1,000 million. All right, so you take a thousand boxes that have $1 million a piece in them. I'm trying to simplify it so Democrats will understand it. You take 1,000 boxes that have $1 million in it, and you do 6,500 of those. 6,500 boxes that have $1 million in them. Does that make sense? Did you get it? Even you Kamala voters, do you understand that? I mean, it is. And what did I tell you? What did I tell you when this was happening? I said, we're going to find out that our country, the one that we love so much, the country we love so much, where we have been suffering. I mean, I just read earlier the price of a home has effectively gone up 54% since 2020. It's unaffordable to buy a house now. Unaffordable to buy a house. You millennials trying to buy a house? I mean, honestly, it's impossible. And yet you've got these jackweeds who own Leering Centers in Minneapolis. They're able to buy Lamborghinis. They're able to buy all of the cars. You never even dreamed of living the way that they live when it comes to the fraud that has happened all over the country. I'm going to find the story here. I got a whole bunch of stuff here. Here you go. Here's a couple more. This is what our government, particularly the Democrat Party, has allowed to happen in our country. This, while we've been suffering, this while you and I, we don't even think about retirement because 60% of our paycheck goes to local, state, federal government taxes, fees, etc. We have nothing left over at payday, and the Democrats say that's the fault of billionaires. If I had the ability to not write a quarterly check to the federal government and the state government, I would have enough money to put money away. I might even be able to have a little vacation home. I would have been able to pay cash for my kids' education. But right now, my son's got $100,000 in student loans. Yeah? Oh, and then we find out in California, they've been bilking the student loan program. You know, did you notice this? The Trump administration has blocked $150 million in fraudulent loans. And, you know, they were handing out loans left and right. You know that the price of college education has gone through the ceiling because they've allowed it to, you know, go through the ceiling, and consequently, students need to borrow an ungodly amount of money, frequently paying off their student loans, or even now getting into middle age with still having student loans. And for some reason, Joe Biden decided that he was going to erase a lot of those student loans just out of nowhere. Just go ahead and take care of those student loans and get rid of them. Well, here's what I'm saying. My son never got a notice from Joe Biden that his student loans were going to be paid off. Not one damn dime, not a thing, nothing. And I contend that the Biden administration and others allowed wholesale theft using ghost students. I'm going to share from Andrew Ferguson, who's working with J.D. Vance, giving millions of dollars to ghost students who are really, what I'm contending, just like they've done with every other NGO, basically slush funds for Democrats for reelection. That's why Joe Biden decided he was going to forgive so many of them. Yeah, that's what I think. And you know what? I'll be proven right. Because I'm right all the time. Because I have common sense and life experience. Here's Andrew Ferguson talking about the massive amount of student loan fraud on top of Medicare and Medicaid fraud, on top of leering centers, transportation for elderly relatives, people staying at home just to hang out with their mom getting paid, saying it's somehow home care, hospices by the hundreds being closed in California that got millions and millions of dollars that were run by the mob, the Russian mob, and Gavin Newsom knew about it. And there's no way that people like Tim Lutz and Keith Ellison didn't know anything about it. If they did, they're complete morons. Same goes with the idiot Republican governor in the state of Ohio. You cannot see this kind of growth in Medicare spending for leering centers and other nonsense where you've got buildings, office buildings full of hospice care, learning centers, daycare centers in industrial parks where no people are being served. You cannot be in charge of a state and allow the gigantic growth. For instance, in Minnesota, 1 year there's $7 million on autism for kids, right? And then 3 years later, they're spending $400 million, and the attorney general for the state of Minnesota didn't know that was happening. Same way, that same damn thing happened in the state of Ohio, where Somalians, by the way, would go to the airport with $1 million in a suitcase, send it to Minneapolis, and then they would send out of Minneapolis suitcases full of money to Somalia, which were supporting Al-Shabaab. I mean, it's so tangled, it's so awful, it's hard to believe. But almost everything that we're spending our tax dollars on is being bilked and stolen and looted by the Democrat Party, largely 99% of it by the Democrat Party. There you go. Here is Andrew Ferguson about student loan fraud.
17: We have turned education in this country into a piggy bank for the worst people you can imagine.
0: Yeah.
17: And the Biden administration did nothing about this. Nothing for 4 years. Secretary McMahon has been one of the most important anti-fraud warriors in the entire federal government. She's partnered with the task force to shut this down. Just in the last couple months, they've already blocked $150 million of fraudulent loans from
0: It's a pittance
17: going out the door. They discovered other loans that the Biden administration let out the door to the tunes of 10.
0: Yeah, those PPP loans. A good share of them, when they went to Democrat friends, NGOs, or whatever, business owners who were friendly, giving money to the Democrat Party, they just forgot about those loans during COVID. Just keep the money.
17: Tens of millions of dollars that we are going to prevent people from ever getting again. And this is why it was so important for President Trump to put the vice president in charge of this task force, because we can amass the resources of the whole federal government, including at the Department of Education, using high-tech mechanisms to automatically detect fraud.
0: Yeah, it is remarkable. We are more corrupt than the former Soviet Union, and they never even imagined what it would be like to have $7 trillion to steal every single year. But the Democrat Party managed to do it. We're going to have to see some politicians arrested. We're going to have to see some politicians go to jail. Well, you and I suffered while these people got rich, rich, rich. Gavin Newsom and his Barbie doll dimwit wife are building an $8 million mansion on a government salary. Yeah. FBI announced capture of a fugitive in Turkey. He stole $3.7 billion in Medicare fraud. Cash Patel, capture of a man in Turkey. Guy's name is Ibrahim Khaldun Hilmi, who fled the U.S. in May of 2025, recently detained by Turkish authorities, and the FBI Critical Incident Response Group flew to that country, transported him back here, one of the biggest Medicare scams in history. $3.7 billion, that's $3.7 million, Kamala voters. And then there's this Chicago native who ran allegedly $1.2 billion, that's $1,200 million, okay? Healthcare fraud conspiracy targeting elderly victims on Medicare was captured in the Philippines, shipped back to the United States, becoming the second suspect nabbed on the FBI's new most wanted fraudsters list. Herbert Leon Kimball, 60 years old, arrested in the Philippines, where he had evaded authorities for new 2 years. Let's hope he spends the rest of his life in prison. Let's take a break and come back. This is the Rob Carson Show. Hey guys, it's Rob Carson with another great deal from Birch Gold. 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
27: So you preferred your pronouns to be...
28: They and them.
27: They, them.
28: Okay. So, do you need me to explain how to use that?
27: Nope, because I'm not going to.
0: There you go. Yeah, man. You can take your pronouns and stick them, all right? I remember when I was living in Kansas side of Kansas City for, you know, about 10 years. I lived there 10 years, and my daughter came home one day and said her friend all of a sudden was they, them. And I said, nah, I'm not going to do that. I'm not going to do that. She's still a girl. I'm not going to play. And you know what? No pushback. You know why? Because I'm a man. And I asserted myself as a father. And I said, no, I'm not going to do that because it's stupid. Yeah, it was amazing. It was amazing what happened. Rather than just letting people run you over, just kind of go, no, you know what? I'm not going to play that freaking nonsense bullcrap just because, you know, you throw a temper tantrum. It's not going to work. That person, I'll just say her name is Zoe or something. Was Zoe yesterday and a girl. She's still Zoe yesterday and a girl. She's not a boy, and she's not a they, them. So, you know what? Bullcrap. You're going to be a she, her, and you're going to be Zoe the girl. So if you don't like that, don't frick can come around here anymore. I don't have time to play this nonsense. It was so funny. It was like, Dad, she's now a boy, and her name is whatever, and her pronouns are they and them. And I said, no, they're not. Not in this house. I won't acknowledge it. But, Dad, I don't care. I'm not going to play that game. Is she going to sue me? All right, go ahead and sue me. Not going to play that game. And we're all going to wake up from this idiocy that the Democrat Party put us through to divide us. It's so wonderful. I said for years we were going to come off the top rope and we're going to bring a folding chair and we're going to end this stupidity. And fortunately, the stupid is being pushed back. They're still trying to revive it using CPR in places like New York City and all of that. I want to mention a couple things. There's a whole bunch of primaries going on around the country. I lived in Maryland for 12 years. I've had several candidates approach me for endorsements. I feel it's foolhardy because I don't live in Maryland, and I don't really think my endorsement means a lot. And it's nothing against. I think you value my opinion, but no. I mean, I endorse the President of the United States. Absolutely 100%, because Kamala Harris was a moron and all of the things that he went through. Hell yeah. But as far as just an official endorsement, I don't see the value in it to Maryland voters. Nothing against Maryland voters. I love you guys. I love you WCBM listeners. I'm so bloody heartsick for Maryland. I lived there for a dozen years. I would love to see that damn state turn around. It's run by the Maryland General Asylum. That's what they call it there. They've been calling it forever because these people are just insane. And the only thing that is going to save Maryland is if Republicans get back in office. And I'm hoping maybe we can start to see some things happen. I do want to mention a couple of people who I know, and I would consider, if not acquaintance, friends who are running. And I would love to see them get into office. I would love to see Kim Stansbury win for Baltimore County Executive. She is running a shoestring campaign, on no budget, hustling, meeting people. She is a mom. She is a wife. She is a patriot. She's getting nothing out of this. She's not getting rich out of it. I went out and hosted a little fundraiser with her, and it was very small, but I think she is a good and decent person who wants the best for her kids, her grandkids, the state of Maryland, for county executive in Baltimore. Kim Stansbury is great. So, Kim, if you're listening, God bless, Godspeed. I know a couple people who are running for governor in the state of Maryland. I know John Myrick. He's running for governor in the state of Maryland. I've attended one of his events, a picnic. I also know Dan Cox, who is running for governor. I've known Dan for several years. Either of them would be great choices other than Wes Moore, who is the Fresh Prince of Bel Airhead. He's a freaking moron, lied about his political service. He's a poser. He would rather go out and hang out in Italy with George Clooney. He is a fake. He is a fraud. He is a phony. He is the Key Bridge that collapsed 2 years ago, was hit by a ship. He hired a firm to build that damn bridge. It was going to cost $2 billion. Then it went to $8 billion, and they've literally had to stop it altogether. They have no contractor. Nothing is happening, and that idiot wants to be the governor again. So, back to my original thought. Dan Cox, fantastic. Dan Cox would be great. John Myrick would be great. Either one of those guys would be great. Godspeed. Good luck. I wish the absolute best for you. And then I got a buddy who's running for Baltimore City Council, and his name's Tim Fazenbaker. And Tim's a good guy. Tim is a patriot. He's not making any money off this. He just wants Baltimore to stop sucking so much. Baltimore has the second worst schools in America. The second worst schools in America. They have this place called the Inner Harbor. Harbor in Baltimore, Maryland. Used to go there when my son Will was small, and we go down there and we go get on the USS Constitution. It was an old a tall ship down there, and you'd walk around there, and then there was a Hard Rock Cafe over here, and there was a submarine you could get on. It was more like a U-boat you could get on over there, and you could go to one of dozens of restaurants down there. And now it's hell on earth. It's in receivership. It's in receivership. The inner harbor of Baltimore. You can literally look across the harbor and see Fort McHenry, where Francis Scott Key looked up the morning after the bombardment from the British and wrote the Star Spangled Banner when he saw that glorious flag. And the Democrats have turned it into an outhouse. The Democrats have turned it into an outhouse, and it's a damn shame, because I love me some Balmer. I've always loved Balmer. I've always loved the culture of Baltimore. I love the grittiness of the people. I love the ethnicity of the neighborhoods. I love me some Baltimore, and it's a damn shame that idiot Democrats have driven that city into the crapper, and the morons at the State General Asylum continue to do the same. So if you're out voting and you're a Republican in the state of Maryland, by God, get your butt out there and vote. And even if you're a Democrat who's sick and tired of the nonsense and the BS, like where I used to live in Montgomery County, where MS-13 is now in the schools, where you've got trans nonsense being taught, even if you're a decent, and I don't know how many there are in Montgomery County, Democrat, maybe you might consider voting for a Republican for a change to turn your state around. Because right now, I think it's number 6 for outbound migration. People are leaving Maryland. Nothing is getting done, and it is descending into the pits of hell. Frederick, Maryland used to be this little showpiece. It's crap now. The main drag is terrible. Montgomery County is terrible. Baltimore is terrible. Annapolis, the streets are crumbling. That's your Democrat Party. Maybe it's time you did something about it. Democrats in Maryland are the frogs in the boiling water. You don't have to boil with them. Let's take a break and come back. This is the Rob Carson Show.
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2: A sharp turn to the left. I'm Sue Guzman, Fox News. Progressive Democrats, backed by New York City's socialist mayor, winning their primary races Tuesday, including two who bested longtime Democratic incumbents. Fox's Brian Yannis.
5: That's three big wins in three congressional House primaries by far-left candidates endorsed by Democratic Socialist Zohran Mamdani. For Mamdani, it solidifies his power in the Democratic Party and underscores the fact that he imposed major losses to the Democratic Party's establishment. In New York 13, Espaillat, the chair of the Hispanic Congressional Caucus, loses his seat to Mamdani-backed Democratic Socialist Daria Lisa Avila Chevalier. Chevalier wants to abolish ICE and prisons and says all deportations are wrong, even for convicted murderers. She led anti-Israel protests in Columbia University.
2: In South Carolina, Attorney General Alan Wilson, the winner of the GOP runoff election for governor, defeating Lieutenant Governor Pamela Evett. Ron denying claims by Vice President J.D. Vance that nuclear inspectors will be allowed back into the country. And President Trump is disputing Iran's claim, saying those inspections will happen.
6: The president also says major progress has been made following the U.S. military's actions against Iran. Meantime, Iran's president says discussions about the regime's missiles program is off the table. Also, the IDF says it killed two Hezbollah militants in southern Lebanon who crossed into the security zone. And Rubio went on to say that this is an issue that will be addressed at the appropriate time during these negotiations.
2: Fox's Christina Coleman, the head of UN's nuclear agency, signaled Wednesday that Iran's nuclear energy enrichment sites would be visited by his inspectors. And President Trump set to sign a sweeping housing affordability bill into law today aimed at increasing housing supply, limiting the ability of large institutional investors. 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
33: Partly cloudy skies overnight tonight with lows in the mid-50s and winds out of the west at about 5 to 10. Look for partly cloudy skies on Wednesday. A pop-up shower in the afternoon can't be ruled out with low 70s for a high. And for Thursday, it should be a dry day. Under partly cloudy skies, we'll have highs in the upper 70s. We'll stay in the upper 70s on Friday with a chance for storms. Summer heat returns over the weekend with low 80s on Saturday, near 90 on Sunday. From the Flag Skywatch Weather Center, I'm Chief Meteorologist Dean Wysocki.
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34: Terrific. I mean, just take a step back. What have we gotten? Iran doesn't get nuclear weapons. The Strait is going to be reopened. We're going to have a terrific prices for oil and natural gas and gasoline at the pumps. Our economy is going to soar, and we've at the same time done something that no American president has had the guts to do, which is to stop Iran's nuclear program. And we have the ability to verify it, and we have the ability to enforce it if they cheat, which we know they'll cheat. But yeah, we, you know, the sanctions regime is kept in play. We could turn that on in 5 minutes. The military is still there. The armada is there. We could resume military operations in an hour. So I think we've got the best of all worlds. And as we walk out of it, we have a changed Middle East, because we now have the Gulf Arabs in alliance with the United States and Israel.
0: Now, last week, there were people just up in arms over this memorandum of understanding. I mean, heads were on fire last week. It was nuts. And then, you know, Friday we heard some things. We heard that Trump was no longer going to Camp David. We heard that the Iranian president is like, we're going to continue enriching uranium, blah, blah, blah, blah. And I was like, we just blow these mother bleepers off the face of the planet and end this nonsense. Last night I'm watching Newsmax. I see General Blaine Holt. I see this guy, Khosrow Isfahani, who last week they were on, I mean, they were butting heads like rams on the side of a mountain and completely on the opposite side. And then all of a sudden last night, this guy, Khosrow Isfahani was talking like this before. I'll introduce Blaine Holt in a second. Listen to this.
35: I have absolute faith in the Iranian people, their determination for liberation, and I have absolute faith in our brothers and sisters in IDF, and I have absolute faith in the brave men and women who fight in the U.S. Army and in the intelligence services of this country. The Islamic Republic will strike again, and we will fight them to the last drop of our blood. We are not going to be defeated. Defeat for us is death of our civilization. We are going to fight back. We are going to take Iran back.
0: So I guess what I want to ask, this is a hell of an intro. Brigadier General Blaine Holt, the host of a glorious podcast, Dangerous Intellectuals. What's happened?
1: Well, it looks like Isfahan has joined the Blaine Holt Cool Kids Club, because after all the consternation, of which I'm in the Katie McFarlane Cool Kids Club at all times, it happened since 2009, but the consternation over the weekend was nothing but propaganda, noise, rock checking, end of the world, and, you know, even last week you and I talked, and it was like, this is fine. This is what fine looks like.
0: We're
1: fighting on five different fronts, and we're winning.
0: Wow. I remember, dude, it was overwhelming last week. And listen, I have some very dear friends who I respect, a great Brigitte Gabriel on the show, Matthew Faraci. Both of them were just so, and nothing against them. Nothing against, because listen, I understand because we've had how many presidents in 47 years just drop the ball and watch these SOBs, you know, grow their nuclear program or whatever. And I said, Donald Trump is not that president. And now, I guess, by watching last night with KT, watching Chuck DeVore, watching, you, I'm like, okay, all right, well, you know, that's, you got to trust this guy. You got to trust this guy in the White House.
1: You got to take a step back, and you have to look at how the variables in the equation have been changed. Courtesy of the U.S. military, courtesy of the Treasury Department and Scott Bessent, mopping up the globalist money laundering schemes. And this starts with the war on the cartels, kids. It doesn't start in the Middle East. And so Iran's cornered. They're without a military. They got two Ayatollahs left and a dog named Rex. They've got five missiles in the lockers. They've got an IRGC that's phoning it into Hezbollah. And they've got three civilians who don't know what to say because they're worried about catching some bullets from the last of the martyrs. And here's the 90 million Iranians who are like, you know, it's our country. We want it back. And and this is how many variables have changed that are different from when Obama was shoveling cash into business jets and sending it to them so they could stand up Hezbollah, Hamas, and the Houthis. And so those folks who are like, oh, no, well, look, we're doing it again. It's like, you're not doing anything again. We're mopping up the table. You could call it an MOU. I call it terms of surrender. And that's what has happened here. America has a complete victory in all spheres.
0: Now, here is KT McFarlane talking about the money train.
11: No, because of the way they're opening the money. So we're going to be able to watch where the money goes.
0: Yes.
11: Cleverly, because we're now letting them sell and buy in dollars, those goes through American banks. We can see where the money goes, how much money they're getting. Before, with the shadow fleets, it was a black hole. We didn't know where the money was going. So if they say, oh, we're going to use our money to rebuild hospitals, but in fact they're going to use their money to send the Hezbollah and rebuild missiles, we'll see where that money goes, and then what do? We can shut down that whole money train just as quickly as we turned it on. But Trump, look, one thing we've learned about Donald Trump is that, you know, you don't play him for a fool. If they try to cheat, if they try to be tricky on him, if they play him along, he's going to have no hesitation to go right back in and resume military operations.
0: Okay. It's you can understand why, General Holt, why it's hard for us to trust. You know, and I trust Donald Trump. I do. But there has been so much freaking bullcrap perpetrated by the United States with Iran that has allowed them to become this terrorism global superpower.
1: Oh, yeah. Well, let's review the history. Western intelligence services put the first Shah in, and then when he wasn't playing ball with British Petroleum, he put the Ayatollah in. And so it's been a rigged deck. Lloyd's of London, the globalists, the financialists at City of London have been playing both sides of all wars forever. And this is the real kingpin adversary. And President Trump knows that. And Scott Bessent, you know, a lot of people over the weekend, their eyeballs are bleeding going, oh, $300 billion of U.S. taxpayer dollars are going to Iran. Oh, no, read the fine print. Come on, kids. It's SABIC and Mubadala, the sovereign wealth funds of the Emirates and Saudi Arabia. Well, they'll invest in infrastructure projects expecting a return on their money.
0: Yes.
1: That doesn't mean grift and graft. It means we're now enmeshed with your economy, so good behavior is going to have to reign through. Isn't that the whole basis of the Abraham Accords? And isn't that very different than what we've done?
0: And also, let's look at the amount of money that Donald Trump was able to get from that region. Was it Qatar that he got like trillions of dollars, and there are other countries over there that are investing, Saudi Arabia investing trillions of dollars in America. Do you think they want to come on, man? I mean, this is about investing. This is about doing the Marshall Plan for Iran, but expecting a little bit money in return.
1: Oh no, we're making money on this, and the UAE quit OPEC. Are you kidding me? This means that the globalists have lost their biggest moneymaker and the cartels have dried up their laundering as well.
0: Interesting.
1: Look at what's happening from Colombia all the way to Tehran. It is on shift in the global world order. Hell, we even got an Air Force One out of the deal.
0: Grab. I know.
1: I mean, this is we're doing fine.
0: Have you seen that Air Force One? That thing is so badass. Oh, man. I want to go on that. I want to go on that one, man. That thing is badass.
1: Oh, yeah.
0: And they got it turned around. Dude, how long has it taken the defense contractors to build the other two Air Force Ones? Aren't they still being built? And Barack Obama's library over budget.
1: No, do you know what that jet says? It's a visual representation of the words, I'm the boss.
0: Hell yeah. All right, we're going to continue with the General Blaine Hold on the other side of the break. This is the Rob Carson Show.
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has ever applied the military force to create the conditions for successful negotiations like President Trump has. Jesse, when I was a 25-year-old Reagan appointee in the Pentagon, this is 39 years ago, I was part of a war game that looked into what we would do to open the strait when we started to escort Kuwaiti tankers. This was in the middle of the Iran-Iraq war. They were shooting at tankers. Both countries were. And I was part of a team that had a more robust response. The other team was State Department-led, and they had this tit-for-tat proportional response. At the end of this simulation, Jesse, our team had 1/30th the casualties of the State Department team. Well, Reagan used our plan, and that's what turned into Operation Praying Mantis in 1988. Now, to put that into perspective, what Trump did to Iran was about 300 times.

0: And mildly irritating would be what he is talking about. What President Trump brought was the heat. It was decisive. And it starts at the top. And here's the big difference. He told the generals, these are your objectives. Go get it done. He didn't have targeting in the war room. He didn't let little Ivy Leaguers come in and play general with plastic soldiers. He just said to the professionals, these are my objectives. Go handle that.
1: Boy, you know, and that's what I said originally, you know, when they were talking about the amount of time it would be needed to get it done. It wasn't Donald Trump giving them a timeline. It was them saying, here's how long it's going to take. And if I'm not mistaken, you know, they originally said 6 weeks. That's how long we bombed them with a little kick in the teeth last weekend. Go ahead.
0: And we were told all about our American logistics problems. You had former CIA officers coming out and saying, we're out of bullets. This is why we're now in a pinch and we've lost and it's over. And it's and all of this dribble. And, you know, when I hear that dribble, that's all I need to know that we're winning like hell, that we're absolutely at victory's door, because there are more people in our nation wedded on the president's failure in advance of the midterms than they're even thinking about the benefit to their grandkids never growing up in a world of Armageddon-bound psychopaths.
1: Absolutely. Here's Chuck DeVore with the difference with Donald Trump. Credibility and firepower.
2: President Trump has developed credibility through the amazing efforts of Operation Epic Fury. So, number one, he has the credibility. Number two, all that firepower is still in the region. So you have a president who has shown that he's willing to use it, and that firepower, Jesse, hasn't gone anywhere.
1: Now, what about the next step for who leads this country? Because, you know, my dream, and with so many who've lived our entire adult lives praying that the people of Iran will be free, praying that a generation of young women will be able to show their hair without being murdered, how do you see that being ushered in? How do you see that change being ushered in? How do you see the IRCG driven away, the Ayatollah never returning to power?
0: Yeah, so we're going to have a little turbulence to get to that place. The turbulence will be the IRGC. They're going to step into this thing that they call martyrdom. But martyrs have this nasty habit of leaving behind devastation. We have to watch here our domestic security for internal threats from 4 years of open borders. But we also, and then we'll manage this and get to a place where there's an interim government. It's going to look like a Venezuela model at first, I believe.
1: Gotcha.
0: And what you are going to see is after the food and water concerns, which are being addressed right now, are taken care of for the Iranian people, you're going to see a very grateful, liberated people come into the World Commons, full of education, full of engineering, inspiration, ideas. And they're going to join us, and the world will be a better place for having an Iran and a Persia in it. I hope they rename the country to Persia, quite honestly.
1: I swear, so do I, dude. And I'm going to tell you, there is so much innovation coming from that region that has been quelled and destroyed by the monsters, the 7th century Neanderthals that have been in charge over there and just ruined everything. I mean, you have forgotten. Listen, they erased, everybody's talking about, Donald Trump's going to erase the culture. The culture was erased. The culture was erased by the Ayatollah. When was the last time that you celebrated Persian culture? When did you notice the architecture and the genius of the Persian people? Even 2,000 years ago, it was erased by the Ayatollah.
0: These are the guys that just blew away 45,000 of their people because they had some dissent. This is a very small part of their population, the Shia Islam radicals. That's 7% of their entire population. This has been a police state under the thumb and involved in the international weapons trade, cartels, blowing up American soldiers, drugs, and now they're leaving the planet. And guess who gets credit for that? And you may not like it, but that's the way it is.
1: Yeah. Before we go, tell everybody about your glorious podcast, Dangerous Intellectuals, at dangerousintellectuals.com.
0: Oh, man, did we have a great episode yesterday. Nick Cook was with me, and we had a discussion about technologies that have been suppressed and kept out of our hands for varying motivations. But we're talking about zero-point energy, anti-gravitic propulsion, things that are going to create a whole world of abundance going forward.
1: So I could have one of those the Back to the Future cars that flies in the – do you think –
0: No, that would be like a Model T compared to what you're gonna get.
1: Oh, really?
0: And I hope you enjoy not paying any power bills, because that's coming too.
1: Dude, all right, dangerousintellectuals.com. I'm going to tell you, Blaine, I really value your opinion on this radio program, and through all of the nonsense and all of the caterwauling and all of the screeching and all of the.

0: Crap out there. I know that we get somebody with you who has experience and common sense and a level head, and we appreciate you very much for that. I want to tell you that.
1: Always grateful for the opportunity. Thank you for your kind words.
0: All right, let's take a break and come back. This is the Rob Carson Show. Hey guys, it's Rob Carson with another great deal from Birch Gold. 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
2: It's time for the Richeson Report, your ag weather focus on the field with North Dakota State climatologist Darrell Richeson.
3: The summer solstice this past weekend means the sun is as high in the sky as it's going to get. The cities along I-94 have peaked at 66.5 degrees above the horizon at solar noon. The sun will slowly get lower in the sky until the winter solstice, when the sun will be a mere 19.5 degrees above the horizon at solar noon. Of course, it's the angle of the sun and the corresponding energy received and the day length that determines our seasons. Having said that, you'll notice little change for the next month. Yet when you combine snow cover in the winter with what meager energy we get from the sun that is being reflected back into space, it's no wonder our winters are so cold.
2: That's the Richeson Report, your focus on the field with North Dakota State climatologist Darrell Richeson.

I have decided autonomously, since it is Pride Month, and because where I live they have rainbow sidewalks, because I guess that's important to gay people. Or actually, no, it's not. It's just stupid and pandering, and no adult would actually like that. But I'm going to go ahead and just say that the Strait of Hormuz now is the Gay of Hormuz. Just during this month, it's the Gay of Hormuz. And let's just say the traffic is starting to fill up. Yeah, there you go. It's going to be the Gay of Hormuz from now on during the Pride Month, because that's important. You know, that's important. It's raining men. Oh, by the way, Major League Baseball Commissioner Rob Manfred has confirmed players will not be fined for penalized, little joke there, penalized for wearing Bible verses on their uniforms during Pride Night events. We all know that some players, Landon Roop and JT Brubaker and Ryan Walker, thought wearing those caps were kind of stupid, because they are. The writing on the cap violates our rules consistent with normal practice, like normal practice is wearing a gay hat. We have warned the players about future violations. That was according to Pat Courtney, the MLB chief communications officer. Now they've actually decided, oh, you know, maybe not so much. The players were not fined or disciplined, nor will they ever be. However, they don't mind a little discipline every once in a while. You know, if you know what I mean. A little discipline, a little, oh, you've been a bad boy. No, none of that. Thank you very much. Here's Jim.

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12: 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This is The Flag. Now, a look at what's happening from the Fox News Rundown.
14: Good morning. It's Wednesday, June 24th. This is the Fox News Rundown. I'm Sue Guzman. In New York City, progressive Democrats, backed by the city's socialist mayor, won their primary races Tuesday, including two who bested longtime Democratic incumbents. Fox's Brian Yenis.
15: That's three big wins in three congressional House primaries by far-left candidates endorsed by Democratic socialist Zohran Mamdani. For Mamdani, it solidifies his power in the Democratic Party and underscores the fact that he imposed major losses to the Democratic Party's establishment. In New York 13, Espaillat, the chair of the Hispanic Congressional Caucus, loses his seat to Mamdani-backed Democratic Socialist Daria Lisa Avila Chevalier. Chevalier wants to abolish ICE and prisons and says all deportations are wrong, even for convicted murderers. She led anti-Israel protests in Columbia University.
14: In South Carolina, Attorney General Alan Wilson was the winner of the GOP governor's runoff election, defeating Lieutenant Governor Pamela Evatt. President Trump initially backed her in the early days of that race, but ultimately endorsed both of them. Iran denying claims by Vice President J.D. Vance that nuclear inspectors will be allowed back into the country. And President Trump is disputing Iran's claims, saying those inspections will happen.
16: The president also says major progress has been made following the U.S. military's actions against Iran. Meantime, Iran's president says discussions about the regime's missiles program is off the table. Also, the IDF says it killed two Hezbollah militants in southern Lebanon who crossed into the security zone. And Rubio went on to say that this is an issue that will be addressed at the appropriate time during these negotiations.
14: Fox's Christina Coleman. Meanwhile, the head of the UN's nuclear agency signaled Wednesday that Iran's nuclear energy enrichment sites would be visited by his inspectors. NATO Secretary General Mark Rutte will meet with President Trump today to discuss, among other things, Iran.
17: I think the president is doing exactly what is needed, degrading Iran's nuclear capability. Could you imagine if Iran would get its hands on the nuclear weapon?
14: Rutte says he fully supports the president, calling Iran an exporter of chaos. President Trump headlining a 250th anniversary rally tonight on the National Mall. Fox's Jared Halpern reports from the White House.
18: The president is kicking off the Great American State Fair tonight with what he is calling a rally to end all rallies. President Trump announced he would headline the event after several performers backed out. In a social media post, the president says instead he'll be joined by just a few speakers and musical performances by Lee Greenwood, Christopher Macchio, and several military bands. It is the first of two rallies President Trump has planned over the next 2 weeks. On July 4th, he says he will also host a rally-style event during military flyovers and a huge fireworks show. At the White House, Jared Halpern, Fox News.
14: A major heat wave crippling parts of Europe, with France reporting its hottest day ever, prompted the Eiffel Tower and the Louvre Museum to restrict hours. Forecasters say the heat is expected to stick around through the weekend. Red alerts have also been issued in Spain and the United Kingdom. Guard ceremonies canceled at Buckingham Palace over concerns for the horses. I'm Sue Guzman on the Fox News Rundown.
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4: The votes are cast. I'm Chris DeMeo, Fox News. President Trump visited a Mack truck facility in Pennsylvania on Tuesday as Republicans and Democrats remain focused on the upcoming midterm elections. The president making the case that his tariffs are helping bring factories back to the U.S.
5: All American roads will be filled with American trucks very shortly. Very few people are able to compete with us anymore. They used to rip us off. It was like we were a bunch of babies.
4: The visit comes as polls suggest the majority of Americans disapprove of the president's handling of the economy. Secretary of State Marco Rubio visiting the United Arab Emirates as he meets with Gulf allies to discuss the U.S.-Iran peace deal. The secretary says that good groundwork has been laid out, but a lot of work remains.
6: I think there is a framework and an outline upon which we can make real progress. I think good groundwork was laid over the last 72 hours, but a lot of work remains to be done, and we want to hear from our partners. We want to make sure that their views are taken into account, and we understand their security concerns, their regional economic concerns as well.
4: President Trump says the Strait of Hormuz will stay open for now with no naval blockade.
7: President Trump touting this big number with oil tankers getting through the Strait of Hormuz one day after the Treasury Department issued a waiver allowing Iran to begin selling its oil and doing it in U.S. dollars for the first time in decades. Posting on social media about the overnight success getting these oil tankers through, saying 19 million barrels of oil flowed out of the Hormuz Strait yesterday, an all-time record. Oil prices are tumbling down and the world is a much safer place. Now, before the war, every day about 20 million barrels of oil used to pass through the Strait of Hormuz.
4: That's Fox's Lucas Tomlinson. The U.S. is easing its restrictions on Iran's World Cup team. The Department of Homeland Security said Tuesday the squad could travel into the country 2 days before its next match, but they'll still be required to leave after Friday's match in Seattle. 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
11: Partly cloudy skies overnight tonight with lows in the mid-50s and winds out of the west at about 5 to 10. Look for partly cloudy skies on Wednesday. A pop-up shower in the afternoon can't be ruled out with low 70s for a high. And for Thursday, it should be a dry day under partly cloudy skies. We'll have highs in the upper 70s. We'll stay in the upper 70s on Friday with a chance for storms. Summer heat returns over the weekend with low 80s on Saturday, near 90 on Sunday. From the Flag Skywatch Weather Center, I'm Chief Meteorologist Dean Wysocki.
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12: I'm Maria Bartiromo, and this is the Fox Business Report.
13: A choppy trading session on Tuesday with stocks ending lower as investors sold off high-flying tech names due to jitters about AI companies' heavy spending. Semiconductors fell ahead of Micron Technology's earnings release this afternoon. Its stock tumbled 13%. The memory chip maker is one of the biggest winners from the AI boom. Shares of SpaceX rose 1% after three straight days of declines. Shelby McFadden of The Motley Fool on SpaceX's trading volatility.
14: There is still a lot of time to go for them to defy the odds of the one-year sort of pop and drop, so I'm not surprised to see this sort of behavior.
13: The Dow down 46 points, the Nasdaq lower by 580, S&P 500 down 107. Memory chip maker Micron Technology will be releasing earnings after the bell today, which will be another AI test. That's your Fox Business Report. I'm Hillary Barsky, invested in you.

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6: News. I'm Sue Guzman. Three far-left progressive candidates endorsed by Mayor Mamdani in New York sweeping their primary races Tuesday. And Alan Wilson defended Lieutenant Governor Pamela Evett for the GOP nomination for South Carolina governor. The president pushing his own election priorities with Congress ahead of the midterms.
7: President Trump fixated on a singular goal.
8: We have to pass the Save America Act, which is voter ID, which is proof of citizenship.
7: But he's not getting his way. The president is exasperated at the Senate struggling to approve the bill.
6: Fox's Chad Pergram, a legal setback for the Trump administration regarding immigration law.
9: A federal judge in California issuing a nationwide injunction blocking immigration and customs enforcement officials from arresting individuals suspected of being in the U.S. illegally at or near immigration courthouses.
6: Fox's Kristen Goodwin. 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
2: Partly cloudy skies for today. We can't rule out an isolated shower or thunder shower. We'll have highs in the low 70s and winds out of the northwest at about 10 to 25. Partly cloudy tonight, mid 50s for your low, and partly cloudy for your Thursday. Should be a dry day with highs in the upper 70s. We'll stay in the upper 70s on Friday with another chance of storms. Then summer heat and wind return as we head into the weekend. From the Flag Skywatch Weather Center, I'm Chief Meteorologist Dean Wysocki.
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7: Socialists unite in New York City. I'm Dave Anthony, Fox News. Voters picked three of them in Democratic primaries for Congress.
8: Solidarity is the force that we need to vanquish Trump's fascism, to abolish ICE, and to stand up to the billionaires.
7: Brad Lander defeated Congressman Dan Goldman by more than 30 points after getting support from socialist Mayor Zoran Mamdani. Claire Valdez also rode that endorsement to primary victory, and the third winner knocked out another incumbent, Congressman Adriano Espaillat.
9: The chair of the Hispanic Congressional Caucus loses his seat to Mamdani-backed Democratic Socialist Daria Lisa Avila Chevalier. Chevalier wants to abolish ICE in prisons and says all deportations are wrong, even for convicted murderers. She led anti-Israel protests at Columbia University.
7: That's Fox's Brian Yenes. President Trump posted on Truth Social, America the Beautiful will never be a communist country. A Republican he endorsed the other day in South Carolina won a runoff for governor.
10: I want to thank you, Mr. President.
7: Alan Wilson beat Pamela Yvette, who the president had also endorsed. Wilson will face Democrat Jermaine Johnson in November. In another Truth Post, President Trump demanded oil companies stop gouging us at the pump, demanding gas prices fall as fast as oil prices have after the deal with Iran reopened shipping in the Strait of Hormuz. And speaking of that agreement that aims to prevent Iran from having nuclear weapons,
11: Iranian officials played down Vice President J.D. Vance's announcement that they'd agreed to allow in nuclear inspectors. But the UN's nuclear watchdog says Iranian statements are just politics.
12: This has been signed, has been agreed. This memorandum of understanding says explicitly that nuclear activities will be supervised by the IAEA.
11: Rafael Grossi from the International Atomic Energy Agency. He won't confirm when inspections will start.
7: Fox's Jonathan Savage. The president also posted that the Senate approving a war powers resolution is meaningless. 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
7: While voters in New York City were choosing socialists, calling for ICE to be abolished in Democratic primaries, eight people were locked away for a long time in Texas.
2: For last year's armed July 4th attack on the Prairie Land ICE Detention Center in Alvarado, Texas, which resulted in a police officer shot in the neck, alleged organizer Benjamin Song, who shot and wounded the officer, was sentenced to 100 years in prison. The seven others received terms ranging from 30 to 70 years. Prosecutors calling it domestic terrorism, calling the violence an attack plotted by Antifa operatives, but defense attorneys deny there were Antifa associations, insisting it was just a demonstration with fireworks before gunshots broke out. Lillian Wu, Fox News.
7: On Wall Street, stock futures are mixed. Down a bit for the Dow, up for the Nasdaq the day after it plunged 579 points. At soccer's World Cup, another star player makes history.
15: Ronaldo through the middle. It's Cristiano Ronaldo for Portugal. It's 3-0. And Ronaldo strikes again.
7: He scored twice on Fox, leading Portugal past Uzbekistan 5-0. Ronaldo's the first player ever to score in six different World Cups. Colombia and Croatia also won. England and Ghana tied 0-0. NBA teams got new players last night.
16: The Washington Wizards selected BYU's A.J. DeBonso with the first overall pick of the 2026 NBA draft. DeBonso led the NCAA in scoring last season, averaging 26 points per game. The Utah Jazz picked Kansas's Darren Peterson second, and the Memphis Grizzlies took AP Player of the Year Cameron Boozer from Duke at 3. The national champion Michigan Wolverines had three players go in the top half of the draft. Forward Merez Johnson Jr. got drafted 9th overall by the Dallas Mavericks, who just hired former Michigan coach Dusty May.
7: That's Tony Genualdo. I'm Dave Anthony, and this is Fox News.
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19: The Medora Musical canceling three performances ahead of President Trump's visit. Shows scheduled for June 28th, 29th, and July 1st have been called off because of the Burning Hills Amphitheater will host a public event tied to Trump's visit and the grand opening of the Theodore Roosevelt Presidential Library. Officials say additional closure days are needed for the Secret Service and other federal agencies to prepare the venue. Roughly 2,000 tickets are affected by the cancellations. Organizers say customers being offered either a full refund or two vouchers for each paid ticket. The Red River Valley SWAT team planning a training exercise in West Fargo this week. That training is scheduled tomorrow afternoon from 5 p.m. to 10 p.m. Residents may see SWAT members carrying firearms in vehicles operating with emergency lights activated. They say no live ammunition is going to be used during the exercise. Authorities are emphasizing there is no threat to public safety. Again, the training is scheduled to take place tomorrow night, 5 p.m. to 10 p.m. An 18-year-old Jamestown woman who died on a rollover in Kidder County Sunday identified. She is Bella Hebner of Jamestown. Highway Patrol says she was headed north 2 miles west of Pettibone when she tried turning, lost control, then rolled. Hebner died on scene. Reports she was not wearing a seatbelt and the crash continues to be under investigation. From the Flag Family Newsroom, I'm Jim Miller.
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29: Oh, wait a minute. Wait.
30: Uh-oh. Guess what day it is? Guess what day it is? Huh?
29: Yeah, buddy. Man, I am so ready to get the last part of this week done and get one day closer to warmer weather. What's up?
31: Are you winning?
29: Kevin and Alex on the Flag. Maybe listening on the AM or the FM or the stream, however it is that we're hanging this morning together. We're so glad you're here. Oh, and a kind of a cool, nice morning. Got a nice,
32: yeah.
29: Nice rain move through yesterday. And
32: yeah, we got a lot of rain here in Fargo. I'm not sure how much, but
29: same here.
32: 56 right now, heading up to about 73 today. Partly sunny. We do have a 30% chance of showers at some point. Wind gusting to 15. Tomorrow, sunny, 78. Looks dry there. Friday, partly sunny, 40% chance of showers, 77. Saturday, sunny, breezy with scattered showers, 30% chance there, 82 for the high. On Sunday, looks like cloudy and going to be windy there, too, with gusts up to 25, 40% chance of showers and a high close to 90. So going to be a warm one on Sunday, hot, windy and warm.
29: Is it me or is it just a weird start to summer 26? It's weird, you know? It's just
32: I know.
29: Because we were like, we snapped into the 90s like within 3 days of covering our gardens up of freezing at night.
32: Yeah, yeah.
29: And then we dropped into this thing.
32: We did.
29: We've been doing, and Can we get it going?
32: I'm hoping we're going to have a great 4th of July. I mean, I can see that from here. I'm hoping for a nice long weekend with some great weather, just relaxing with friends and family.
29: Going to be one of those years where the 4th is kind of the start of the good weather summer, and then probably take it into September, which is
32: Who knows? I mean, you never know when you live here what's going to happen with the weather, right?
29: Oh, that is so true.
32: Yeah.
29: So lots going on today. It's Wednesday, man. We got a full lineup. Bridget Riedel just after 7. I think she's still in Montana. And see what's going on in the ag world. Also, Don Kinsler just after 8 o'clock. And Brian Kronk, the money man, being about 7:35. Boy, he's giddy lately.
32: Oh, Brian. Yeah. Markets are doing great.
29: Well, yeah. There's the 401s are booming. There's all kinds of wealth to manage. And boy, if you want to get a plan, all I would say is that if you don't have a money in a team for your finances, and or maybe you got a young one that's just getting out and getting into a career and looking to get a plan, boy, they are good, man. And Ryan, who's kind of, Brian is our guy that's on the radio. Brian's the main guy there. Jeff and Brian Collins and Kronk, their names on the door. But our guy is Ryan, who works for them. And he is so good.
32: They've got a great staff, no doubt about
29: like
32: it.
29: My buddy.
32: Yeah.
29: Like, hey, did you see?
32: We're working with Josh. He's good, too. I mean, they've got a great staff there for, you know, whoever you call, they're going to hook you up.
29: There you go. Got any questions for anybody ever on with us? 701-271-1100. That's the number. Put it in. Call or text. Just put it in the flag like you would your friend, you know. Text your friend. Call your friend. Whatever. Or you can shoot an email, studio@flagfamily.com. The voicemail line is always there for you. That's 855-200-1776. What are you teeing up for the TiVo today?
32: Well, we're going to kick things off with Laura. She talks to Ben Dominich and Matt Tower, talking about the Democrats and their far left candidates, but and how they lie about who they are. I mean, a Democratic socialist? No, you're a socialist. Okay, let's get this straight.
29: That's lipstick on a pig, baby.
32: It really is. So, I mean, they get into that and a few other things. And then we've got Jim Jordan talking about a federal judge's ruling to block Trump's voter verification database. It was a real simple process of how Trump wanted to do this, but a liberal judge says, nope, it's just ridiculous, all the Trump derangement syndrome going on. Then we have a deal on healthcare fraud, too. The DOJ charged over 450 people with healthcare fraud. They are cracking down on that, so I like to see that. And the 5, they're talking about there's some new psychology on why people can't remember names. You know, if you hear somebody's name, it seems like you forget right away. Mm-hmm. I do. I'm like, oh, I'm sorry, what was your name again? Or I just, you know, don't even bother to ask and pretend.
29: Yep.
32: So lots of stuff coming up on that. We do have a quick thing from Jesse Waters on the reflecting pool. We have the latest on that.
29: By the way, on I think I mentioned this before. My dad taught me a really cool trick about, because I have the thing with remembering names. Mm-hmm. Terrible. I could never.
32: Yeah, I'm terrible too.
29: You know, and I remember him, and the years ago, he said, when you meet somebody, he said, say their name three times when you meet them. When you meet them, you know, you look at them like you meet Brian, and say to yourself as you're shaking their hand and just saying, hey, and it's Brian, Brian has the pants and Brian has the jacket, the blue jacket on. That's Brian.
32: Yeah.
29: It's amazing how it works.
32: Yeah. Well, the 5 talks about that too, and how sometimes you're too worried about the conversation about, you know, what you're going to say next, or thinking up a question that you just lose it.
29: Yep. You know? Huh? Who are you again?
32: Yeah.
29: Totally get it. 6:17, Need to Know Morning Show. It is the 24th of June, 6/24/26. Today, reasons to celebrate. It's National Patch Day today. You have patches. You wear patches on anything? You have patches on the jeans, patches on the cut, maybe, if you're an MC member somewhere. I have a few patches on my little vest. I'm not a wasn't a club member, but I did get a bunch of patches from the places you've been. That's kind of the idea. It's a Take Back the Lunch Break Day.
32: Oh. What does that mean? About?
29: I don't know.
32: Aren't people getting lunch breaks? Are they working through lunch?
29: Is that what's going on? Take Back the Lunch Break Day.
32: I don't know.
29: Yeah, probably what you said, working through lunch.
32: Maybe.
29: Take your lunch break.
32: Which is fine if you get done earlier. I mean, that might be a payoff if you eat lunch at your desk and go through the emails or whatever.
29: Easy peasy. And it's National Pralines Day. What's the ice cream that has the pralines?
32: It is praline ice cream, but if you've ever had pralines from New Orleans, those are amazing. Chocolate,
29: really?
32: Caramel, and pecans. Yeah, that's what it is. It's
29: pralines are pecans, right? They're like candied pecans, isn't that?
32: No, it's a candy. They're called pralines, and you get them from New Orleans. You go to New Orleans, and they have them everywhere. They make them fresh there, and it's chocolate, caramel, and pecans, and it is so good. But you can get praline ice cream that's originally from New Orleans. I've had some. So
29: pralines
32: good.
29: Mm-hmm. is a confection of nuts and sugar with various, including crunchy caramelized nuts. That's French pralines.
32: Yep. Mm-hmm.
29: A creamy fudge-like candy with pecans. That's American Southern pralines. And a smooth paste praline used in fillings off almonds, hazelnuts, or pecans. You could do any of them. I just remember, I love the praline ice cream.
32: Good stuff.
29: There you go. All right, we got that going on. Let's see. What you said you got something that we should hear here before we really get going?
32: Yeah, let's do this with Jesse Waters and the reflecting pool. Everybody's talking about the reflecting pool and what's going on with it. But Waters, he has some tapes of people vandalizing this thing.
29: Yeah, that's what I was wondering. Because they talked all about this, and all through that conversation, I'm thinking, it's the national, there's got to be cameras everywhere.
32: Right. And the liberals are saying, oh, Trump's lying. He did a bad job. He hired the wrong contractors. It's his fault. And Whoopi,
29: go LG.
32: And Whoopi Goldberg is even saying Trump should go to jail because the reflecting pool isn't correct. Seriously, she did. You can't make it up.
29: Yeah. Okay, great. Good luck with that.
32: Mm-hmm.
29: All right.
2: Left party poopers. And Primetime's got the tapes. The Department of Interior gave us a look at individuals suspected of vandalizing the reflecting pool. Now, we haven't been able to verify the video, but take a look. June 19th, a male, blue shirt, reaches in, stays there for a little while. He goes back down, comes back up multiple times. What's he doing? Then a female, white tote bag. She reaches in, needs a better angle, sets the bag down, dives in a little deeper. And we don't know who these people are. No one was stopped or questioned by police, so no arrests. And we don't have the police report yet. But what are they doing with their hands in the pool? Are they cutting the lining? Are they peeling off the paint? And we don't know if they're committing a crime. They'll probably tell you they dropped their wedding ring.
32: Mm-hmm.
2: The Department of Interior says this, quote, in the video, you're seeing two suspects observe destroying and removing a piece of the lining and attempting destruction of the lining. This incident took place on June 19, 2026, and we are investigating. Destroying, injuring, defacing, or removing cultural or architectural resources is a federal crime.
32: Well, you know, they're doing this stuff because they think they're going to make Trump look bad, but y'all look like idiots. We figure this out eventually. You know?
29: I think to do the level, that video was like during the day, and there was all kinds of people around them while they were reaching in and doing whatever they were doing.
32: Yeah, so if anybody saw something, they should report it.
29: Yeah, yeah. You would imagine that if, and I don't know what the patrols are like there or whatever, but if you're going to do some sort of, like where they did the 86-47 in the grass, that takes some effort, numbers of people. And the reflecting pool is huge. I mean, to put cuts in and stuff. Dead of night, I would think, and maybe if they're somehow messed with the chemicals or put a bunch of stuff to turn it green. I just don't. The bottom line, I just don't. What is wrong with these people? What is wrong with
32: Monday.
29: Let it go.
32: Whoopi said Trump should go to jail or get sued for the Lincoln Memorial reflecting pool renovations. He's claiming the vandals are to blame. He says they illegally placed chemicals in the water and left a 300-foot gash in the pool. Five people have been arrested. This was Monday. And yeah. He says a 10-year prison sentence will be strictly enforced. Well, Whoopi, of course, is against all that and thinks Trump's lying. She added,
3: Whoopi. Are you stupid? Yeah. Are you a stupid person?
32: She added, I want somebody to sue because if it's a contractor that did this at your house, what would you do? The country needs to know. We're going to sue you.
29: Have they been busy calling out Obama and the 40-plus contractors that haven't been paid on that whole deal yet?
32: The View?
29: The View?
32: Yeah. I don't regularly watch it, but I have not heard that yet.
29: Well, ladies, you call, you're working, you all over that too?
32: Yeah. People not getting paid, and their families are having difficulties.
29: Mm-hmm.
32: What about that?
29: Yeah. Anything about that?
32: I haven't heard that one.
29: 623 Need to Know Morning Show. What do we need to know on any of this? 701-271-1100. We have got some free golf we're going to be doing again on Friday.
32: Yay!
29: And hopefully the weather will be cooperating. And some breaking news coming up from Johnny and the team at Star Fireworks that you're going to want to pay attention. If you're looking to, you know, get the deal bought, get it done. We're teaming up with Star for some awesome news coming up.
32: It is going to be a heck of a celebration this year. So, yeah, there's going to be a lot of fireworks botting for sure.
29: Let's do it. All right, Need to Know Morning Show on the Flag. Let's get into this. We've got a rain here, there.
32: Yeah.
29: I guess if we got to get the pick day in, I don't know, which one would you look at? I'm probably looking at probably Sunday.
32: I don't know. We got
29: tomorrow. Didn't look too bad.
32: I don't know. It's going to be tough this week. There's chances of rain pretty much every day. Partly sunny today. 30% chance of showers. 73 for the high, and we've got the wind gusting up to 15. Tomorrow sunny. 78. Winds just gusting to 10. It looks dry tomorrow, so maybe tomorrow's going to be the pick day of the week. Looks dry there. Friday, partly sunny, scattered showers. Looks like a 40% chance and 77. Saturday, partly sunny, breezy, scattered showers. 30% chance there and 82. And Sunday, partly cloudy and breezy, gusting up to around 25. Showers and thunderstorms, 40% chance there with a high of 90. So it's going to be warm Sunday. Just depends on where you're at and if you get hit with that rain or not.
29: Maybe the rain chances look like in the morning coming through from Friday. So fingers crossed. Or
32: yeah.
29: Saturday.
32: And
29: so
32: again, it's early. It's hard to predict exactly a couple days out on all that.
29: Yep. There is that. Mm-hmm. Oh, man. Well, let's see. I just want to check and make sure the text line is good here. Need to Know Morning Show text. The liberal woman climbing out of the reflecting pool after vandalizing it.
32: Huh.
29: And it's the creature from the Black Lagoon coming out of the... look, if you remember the old movie, Creature from the Black Lagoon. Yeah, the... that's a great one. That's one of the... Keep the memes coming, by the way. Love the memes. Let's see. What do you need to know from the Big Game James on assignment this morning? What do you need to know from the sports page? The Twins got absolutely trounced, didn't they, bud?
4: It was competitive early. I was all happy. It was 2-2 in the third inning, and I thought, maybe I'll stay up for this. And then...
29: Yeah.
4: I flushed the toilet, and they were down 10-2. So, yeah, that was entertaining.
32: It happens that way.
4: 12-3, the Twins fall to the Dodgers last night. On a positive note, a couple of souvenirs, Brooks Lee and Victor Caratini hit home runs. That was about it.
29: I just looked at 51-29. I mean, dude, they're the Dodgers.
4: It's kind of stupid how good they are.
29: Yeah, that's exactly it.
4: If you look at their active roster right now, in about this time in, 2036, you'll have five, if not six guys in the Hall of Fame. So, yeah. How talented they are. It really is, it's incredible how good they are. And tonight in the series finale for the Twins at 6:40 on Twins TV, the Minnesota's sending Joe Ryan to the mound. While the Dodgers send, their two-way phenom superstar from Japan, who is the best player in all of baseball, and Shohei Ohtani. So The Twins' saving grace is the fact that Ohtani is currently nursing through a blister on his middle finger of his throwing hand. So he's been missing his spots a little bit. So if he misses a spot, you either need to put it off the wall or accept defeat, because he's not going to miss a spot back-to-back pitches, even with that blister on his hand. So
29: he really is unbelievable.
4: Oh, it's incredible.
29: I mean, when you watch him, whether he's on the mound or at the plate, he is maybe one of the best all-around baseball players in the history of the game. He is just mechanically, he's unbelievable.
4: Yeah, so, well, and when you try and do the Babe Ruth comparison, right, and you go, things like that, right?
29: Yeah.
4: Well, Babe Ruth, he was a pitcher when he was with the Red Sox and then got traded to the Yankees, and then he transitioned into the outfield and hitting. He only hit and pitched for about a season and a half at the same time before transitioning over. Shohei, he starts once a week while also hitting home runs 4 days a week. He hit a home run to start out the series opener against the Twins. He's the leadoff hitter right now for the Dodgers because he gets on base so darn much. They said, oh, you know what? Just go hit leadoff Shohei.
29: Yeah,
4: and that's what he does.
29: He's the definition of a natural.
4: Very much so. He is an alien if there ever has been one in baseball.
29: Good word.
4: For the Fargo-Moorhead Redhawks last night, they tried to blow this one. They were up 3-0 in the eighth inning before surrendering three straight runs. And in the bottom half of the eighth inning, they were able to get a run back and they salvage it. 4-3, surviving that Salt Dog comeback. Solo shots from Dylan Thomas and Jose Sermo. The Redhawks are trying to sweep the Lincoln Salt Dogs tonight at 7:02 at Newman Outdoor Field. Also, the Redhawks are trying to get back to 500. They're 17-18 so far here on the season. And final thing of note for sports here this hour, the NCAA yesterday afternoon, their panel, they approved a new eligibility rule giving Division I athletes 5 years to play in five seasons. They're eliminating the red shirt, and they're eliminating the medical hardship red shirt as well. You get 5 years, five seasons, age 19 or your freshman year, whichever comes first. And so no more of this 25, 26-year-old juniors coming out there is the goal of this.
29: I think that's a good idea.
4: Yeah, no I do too.
29: All right, let's see what's going on with your money here.
5: I'm Liz Klayman, and this is the Fox Business Report. Stock futures are pointing to some recovery after the steep decline in technology shares pushed the NASDAQ down 4% this week. The sell-off was prompted by concerns about high spending on the artificial intelligence buildup, and traders now see the Federal Reserve raising rates by the end of the year. Chipmaker Micron Technology reports earnings after the Wall Street closed today, though Jay Woods, chief market strategist at Freedom Capital Markets, says he believes Micron will report a blowout quarter, but he still doesn't expect the stock to rise. Traders were disappointed with the forecast from chip designer Cerebras System. That stock's down 13%. Crude oil prices continue to trade in a range as investors monitor developments in the Iran conflict. That's your Fox Business Report. I'm Jenny Coselda. Invested in you.
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19: The county attorney's office now is a trained facility dog. Edison helps victims and people navigating the justice system. It's through a partnership with the organization Can Do Canines, which trains and places assistance dogs with people and organizations in Minnesota and Wisconsin. Attorney's office says Edison will work with child victims and victims of sexual assault to provide a calming and reassuring presence during investigations, interviews, and court proceedings. A ribbon-cutting ceremony for the North Dakota 250 road trip, Our American Story, is set for July 1st. The ceremony will be conducted at the North Dakota Heritage Center and State Museum in Bismarck. Festivities at the ceremony include refreshments, there's live music, face painting, and scouting America Pinewood Derby races. Exhibition manager David Newell says the display encourages people to explore places they haven't visited yet. The program, part of the celebration of the country's 250th birthday. City of Fargo begins verifying signatures submitted on a petition change the city's government to a city council. Under North Dakota law, the city auditor's office must confirm petition signers are eligible Fargoans. As part of that process, some people may receive a verification postcard in the mail. City says receiving a postcard doesn't mean there's a problem with the petition or the signature. From the Flag Family Newsroom, I'm Jim Miller.
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29: 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I know the Taylor Thomas household, as you've heard, has dealt with the mice. They're the team.
32: Oh yes,
29: they are the team. They are the team. We've been there. There are our peeps. You get on that the deal where every 3 months or so, about every quarter, they come and just do what they have to do. And
32: yeah,
29: I always tell my joke, I take care of the mosquitoes. You guys take care of everything else.
32: Yeah, they have these traps they put out, The mouse crawls in there and eats whatever's in there and goes out and dies. Neighbor's cat just wasn't cutting it anymore. So we got a hold of them. They're awesome.
29: There you go. It's Kevin and Alex, Need to Know Morning Show on the Flag. Happy Hump Day. We're 24 days into June. Kind of an iffy forecast heading into the weekend before the 4th. But, you know.
32: Chances of rain here and there. We are at 56 right now. And 30% chance of rain today. 73 for the high. Wind gusting up to 15. So tomorrow looks dry, sunny, and 78. Friday, we do have a 40% chance of showers there, 77. Saturday, partly sunny and definitely a little breezy. Scattered showers, 30% chance, the high 82. And wind gusting up to 30 there. Sunday, cloudy and breezy, 40% chance of showers and thunderstorms with a high of 90. And so far, wind gusting up to 25. So that's what she's looking like for the next few days. Not ideal, but not horrible either.
29: 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Yeah, no middleman, middle person.
32: They answer all your questions.
29: 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It was just a couple of things to maybe put on your calendar for this weekend. I was just looking at there are tickets available if you want to head out to Detroit Lakes, or if you're in Lakes Country and you're not connected for the Music on the Mountain party coming up this weekend. It is Gabby Barrett and Parmalee.
32: Ooh, gonna be there. That's awesome.
29: Saturday night, Austin Snell is going to be the opener for the two of them. They're kind of co-headlining the thing. And I'll just say, as a six-year member of the Detroit Mountain Ski Patrol and the what it takes to keep that place going year-round, your support is greatly appreciated. And this is a huge fundraiser for the mountain.
32: Mm-hmm.
29: So it's usually sold out, I'm surprised. But, yeah, they've got tickets and then parking pass. There is if you have a party bus or anything like that, you want to bring, bring some peeps. You got a bigger than a car or a truck. They have passes for that. But get it all at DetroitMountain.com. Just go to DetroitMountain.com. Then I was just looking at the fair site. Fair starts next week. Red River Valley Fair, baby.
32: Yeah, it's concert season, huh?
29: Yeah, buddy. They've got a starts on the 3rd, so gets going that Friday, a week from this Friday night, and then runs through the 12th. They've got a $161 everything pass. So one pass deal. Every concert and event, $161. To me, that seems like a steal. The Stone Temple Pilots are coming to the grandstand. I mean, that would seem easy. But we'll get Cody Cashman to talk about the whole deal as we get closer. But, man, we're in it, huh? 4th of July, from Saturday?
32: It's all happening.
29: Let's go. 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Yeah, there you go. All right, TiVo time. What do you got?
32: All right, we are going to kick it off with Laura here. And
29: all right.
32: The left, can you believe this? They lie about who they are and what they believe.
29: No.
32: Yeah?
29: No.
32: Right?
29: Most authentic people I've ever met.
0: Come on. Break it all down, what the potential commie wave might bring. Ben Domenech, Fox News contributor, and Matt Towery, political analyst and pollster. Matt, I think we first have to set this up. New York, especially this part of New York, we're talking about Brooklyn and the boroughs, this is not representative of the rest of the country. Before everybody starts losing it, this is a highly left-wing voting contingent there, and this is how it's been rolling there for some time.
1: Well, that's true, Laura, but I got a kick out of today, The Hill, describing these races, and it said basically it's they don't use the word progressive anymore. They said liberals versus leftists. Well, of course, it's really liberals versus communists, but I'm hoping that places like this can shove that term progressive, which I always thought was far too kind to the policies of these folks. It sounded too positive, right off the map, because not just in this area, but in areas all over the country, particularly these cities, you now have candidates who are afraid to run as centrist. They can no longer be described as anything but left, or they have to be described as extremely liberal, or they have to say they're socialist when they're actually communist. And so this is going to affect the rest of the party all over the country, regardless of whether it's limited to just that area of New York or limited to certain areas in Seattle or certain areas in other parts of the country. It's a creep that continues to creep, and it's going to have a big effect on the Democrats as we go into these midterms, in my opinion.
0: Yeah, Ben,
15: people, you think?
32: People need to pay attention. You know, they don't. They just look at the name Democrat, Republican, and they just pick. They don't realize these people are actually socialists.
15: Well, that's the dumbing down of America. What gets me is all these people that have been around for, you know, more than a couple of decades that are the gray hairs that are all in on some of this stuff too.
32: Yeah, like, they love it, seems to be.
15: What is wrong with you? Are you kidding me?
32: The old hippies.
15: Maybe they just never did the math then, and they don't do the math now, or they don't believe history when you know, find me one success story in the socialist playbook.
32: Yeah, no kidding.
15: Or the communist playbook. Find me one.
32: There aren't any. A commie is a commie, no matter how you dress it up.
15: There you go. Yeah,
0: Ben, I agree with Matt, but I think it's a drag on the Democrat Party because these characters become a talking point in races in Texas, in races in Colorado, in races in Georgia. I'd tag all of these candidates with the words of these communists in New York. They're not socialists, they're not progressives, government-owned grocery stores, etc. That's commie land.
16: One of my favorite things about you, Laura, is your profile that you had back in the day from one David Brock, where you referenced the fact that you had spent your previous year fighting leftist communists in South America. And I certainly approve of that. In El Salvador. So here's the thing. These people are crazy. They are crazy. They want to burn down everything that makes America great. They also want to burn down, by the way, everything that would pay for the different things that they want about America. You look at the billionaire tax in California. It's like you want to destroy the very thing that you're also asking to pay for all of these different, you know, unicorn fart kind of things that you're offering to the American people. And look, when it comes to these candidates, I think that they're terrible. I think that they're trash. But I also think they're honest. They are actually where the Democratic Party is today, which is crazy. It is out of control. It is so far distant from the 1992 Bill Clinton campaign, from, you know, a Democratic Party that was pro-cop, even Obama. 2008 Obama. Could he even qualify in this party today? Yeah, I mean, no, it's insane, Laura. We're seeing this in front of our eyes, and it is an absolute radicalization of a party in a way that I find to be completely disgusting. Support for the police should not be a monopartisan issue. I mean, like, this is something that I think all of us can agree about, but yet there is a significant portion of the Democratic base, maybe more than 40%, maybe 45%, that is emphatically invested in this Marxist agenda that they want to use to tear down the United States of America. And the fact that they're doing it on the 250th anniversary is just the more insulting, that they don't appreciate any of the gifts that they've been given.
32: Yeah, that's what's so refreshing about seeing these people come over for soccer in these other countries, absolutely loving America and the American dream, while these Democrats don't. It's just mind-boggling how people in our own country don't appreciate what we have and other people do when they get here.
29: Well, in 2026, in the modern, you know, in today's world, none of that is sustainable. No one, people are walking away from that in droves.
32: Well, yeah.
29: They're leaving that party. They don't align with any of it anymore. They don't understand it. Go follow Brandon Straka and the walk away, hashtag walk away. Just put hashtag walk away. You'll see video after video after video of people just waking up going, this is, and just what Ben just said, they're crazy. That's crazy. And people leave. We have real-time data on everything, up to the second, anywhere in the world. I can find out what the weather is like in London right now.
32: Well, and in the words of Margaret Thatcher, what are you going to do when you run out of other people's money? Then yeah. What? I mean, that's what? The best thing that describes all this.
29: We all know that, and it's happening in New York. I mean, thousands of properties up for sale in Manhattan.
32: Yeah, they're leaving in droves.
29: They're leaving Michigan. They're leaving California. They're leaving Illinois. Chicago's going to look like some sort of a dystopian hellhole. Yeah. I mean, yeah. Okay.
32: Well,
29: how long are we going to let this go on, I guess?
32: Well, the polls aren't in the favor of this either. It shows the Democrats don't represent what Americans are concerned with.
29: Clearly.
0: Well, I spent the day at the National Archives, and I got a new appreciation for everything that is wonderful about our country, and I'm going to have our piece tomorrow night on that. But, Matt, the Democrats are petrified, are they not, to discuss a wedge issue in their party. But I'm talking about Israel here. But Mamdani's troops are not afraid of this issue. Watch.
2: I mean, you say gay pride.
17: Our solidarity stretches out to Cuba and Venezuela, and it stretches to Gaza.
0: So, you know, vote for Gaza this November.
1: Yeah, that's you know, it's so funny because this is something that the polling shows the passion is really only on the far left side of the Democratic Party. This is not a major issue for most Americans. I want to bring this up, though, as well. The Republicans have their own wedge issue, and this needs to be dealt with, and that's the SAVE Act. The president, you heard that magnificent speech he gave today. All that fire, all the ability and passion he brings up, that SAVE Act is what's going to save the Republican Party, and the Senate better get on the ball, or they'll be the ones who cost us the midterms.
0: Well, I think that's a great point. And Ben, the Pennsylvania audience, the Mack Truck Factory, went wild when the president talked about the SAVE Act. What is up with the Republicans and the Senate not getting this done? That's just absolutely ludicrous.
16: Republicans in the Senate do not want to get rid of the filibuster in order to pass the SAVE Act. And I think that they're quite honestly being delusional about the fact that as soon as Democrats have control

0: Yeah, the president has his opinion, yeah. and I think that he's right about this.
1: We're preserving the filibuster to let the Democrats do away with the filibuster. Right. That makes absolutely
0: get away with
1: zero,
0: yeah, just do away with it sense. And do whatever they want after. So, like, come on, what are we living in fantasy land? Come on,
1: yeah, Matt. So that, to me, that's political suicide now and in the future for the Republican Party. Real quick.
2: Oh, absolutely. And the numbers are overwhelming. This is about the Senate and some members of the Senate not wanting to reward Donald Trump.
3: Period.
4: Pretty much. Yeah. TDS Period. Rules. But the Democrats, they're like Iran. They're not going to play fair and follow rules. They're not. They're not going to agree with us on one thing. Unless you're John Fetterman.
3: Yeah. He gets,
4: you know?
3: Yeah. The sane with the
4: The only
3: bald
4: one
3: guy
4: with
3: in the hoodie.
4: Common sense.
3: Yeah.
4: Scary.
3: It's crazy. I mean, come on. You know, I get past the your hatred for the man,
4: please?
3: For Donald Trump, okay, or whatever you think. You
4: look at what's good for America for once.
3: Just yeah, look through all of that. You know, just, what is going on? You know, hopefully people just keep waking up to this, and that's not happening. Great stuff, man. Now you got us going. Happy Hump Day. Need to Know Morning Show on the Flag. Be right back.

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5: Alex Taylor, Kevin Flynn, Need to Know Morning Show on the flag. Thanks for hanging out with us. Happy hump day. I don't know what to tell you for the weekend. I guess maybe plan something for Sunday. We're hoping Friday night is good for the, or Saturday night is
6: it's going
5: to
6: be.

0: hit and miss. You know, it's yeah. it's nothing's a total waste. But let's see. Right now, let me refresh. We are at 56, and looks like 73 for the high today. We do have a 30% chance of some showers here and there. Wind gusting up to 15. Tomorrow looks dry. 78, so that'll be nice. Friday, partly sunny. We do have scattered showers there with a high of 77. I'm hoping it'll be good for the Savannah Bananas because we're going there Friday night.
1: Yeah, I am too. I'm hoping that. And then are you going? Come out on Saturday. No, I'm hoping for you guys.
0: Okay, yeah.
1: Good weather.
0: That should be fun. And
1: they're
0: playing
1: Music on the Mountain Saturday.
0: Right, and they're playing again Saturday too, and you've got Music on the Mountain, and we've got a lot of wind there. And 30% chance of showers. Wind will be gusting up to 30 on Saturday. Sunday, cloudy with a 40% chance of scattered showers and thunderstorms and 90. But wind gusting to 25 there. So the wind's going to maybe affect things too or not, depending on what side of the lake you're on, like always, right?
1: Yep, exactly. Pool's not affected by that, so... That's
0: yeah,
1: we, nice.
0: We're
1: that's
0: we're
1: one advantage,
0: right? We're kind of enclosed for that area.
1: There you go. Let's see. 24 days into June, history lesson for today. It was 1916 that a young actress named Mary Pickford was awarded Hollywood's first ever million-dollar contract.
0: She was a silent film star,
1: yes.
0: right?
1: Yep. $1 million contract for 2 years, America's sweetheart at the time. That would be close to $25 million in today's money, probably more. Wow.
0: Huh.
1: Happy birthday if it's your birthday on National Patch Day. Patch Day today. Sherry Stringfield, who was in, she was Susan on ER for years.
0: One
1: of the doctors, 59 today. Mick Fleetwood, one of the sweetest gentlemen, British gentlemen you'd ever want to meet, who is 6'6", by the way.
0: Oh, wow.
1: He's celebrating
0: about
1: today.
0: 82 or so for him.
1: 79.
0: Today. Okay.
1: 79. And RoboCop from the day, Peter Weller.
0: Didn't watch that. No clue.
1: Yeah, 79 today. Oh, and Michelle Lee. She was in
0: Knots Landing.
1: Knots Landing.
0: Yeah. Let's go about 83.
1: Oh, right there, 84.
0: Okay.
1: 84. So happy birthday if it's your birthday from all of us here at the Flag and the Need to Know Morning Show. We'll get a news break in here, get some headlines from Jim Miller, check in with Fox, and then see what Bridget Riedel is up to. She's still in Montana.
0: Good for her.
1: All right?
0: Yeah.
1: Why not? Find out more on that coming up.
2: It's time for the Richeson Report, your ag weather focus on the field with North Dakota State climatologist Darrell Richeson.
3: The summer solstice this past weekend means the sun is as high in the sky as it's going to get. The cities along I-94 have peaked at 66.5 degrees above the horizon at solar noon. The sun will slowly get lower in the sky until the winter solstice, when the sun will be a mere 19.5 degrees above the horizon at solar noon. Of course, it's the angle of the sun and the corresponding energy received and the day length that determines our seasons. Having said that, you'll notice little change for the next month. Yet when you combine snow cover in the winter with what meager energy we get from the sun that is being reflected back into space, it's no wonder our winters are so cold.
2: That's the Richeson Report, your focus on the field with North Dakota State climatologist Darrell Richeson. Community-focused, conservative-minded. 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The Flag. It's 7 o'clock.
4: America the Beautiful will never be a communist country. I'm Dave Anthony, Fox News. President Trump posted that early this morning after three socialists won Democratic primaries for Congress in New York City, all backed by Mayor Zoran Mamdani, who says his win last year
5: was not the end of a political movement. It was the beginning.
6: They're pushing to abolish ICE and overhaul the Democratic Party. And one of those shocking wins to some people would have been Darlisa Chevalier. She beat out a five-term Democratic incumbent, Adriano Espaillat. He was actually the first illegal migrant to be a member of Congress, later getting his green card and being able to be here in the United States.
4: Fox's Alexis McAdams, another winner, Brad Lander, ousts another Democratic congressman, Dan Goldman. The Senate has joined the House approving a War Powers resolution attempting should limit President Trump's actions in Iran. Democratic Senate leader Chuck Schumer says,
7: "This war is disgusting and we hate it and it should be ended immediately."
4: But in a Truth Social post, the president called it meaningless. And four Republicans who voted for it, losers. Something he'll get a chance to talk to them about at a GOP Senate lunch today.
8: Although the White House says the War Powers Resolution that was approved by Congress holds no significance, it will be the first time that he faces some members of Congress after they voted to withdraw U.S. forces from the region. The president is also dismissing Iran's denial that they've agreed to nuclear inspections, saying they're wrong and they know they're wrong, and inspectors will be deployed at the appropriate time.
4: Fox's Jackie Heinrich at the White House. The head of the U.N.'s atomic watchdog said today the U.S. is right. The agreement does call for nuclear inspections, but an Iranian diplomat just responded saying that's only after a final deal is reached as nuclear talks continue. The president also just posted the Strait of Hormuz is open for oil and other shipping, Iran not charging ships. And now another potential problem. The Israeli defense minister said they won't get out of Lebanon even if the U.S. demands it, and they lost another attack on Hezbollah. 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
4: Well, after President Trump's lunch with Senate Republicans, where he'll push them to again pass the Save America Act, which would have new voting restrictions like proof of citizenship and voter ID, he'll meet with NATO's leader Mark Rutte, and then tonight the president will hold a big rally on the National Mall to kick off the Great American State Fair the day after he took a trip.
11: President Trump traveled to Pennsylvania's Lehigh Valley and a Mack Trucks factory to make his case for tariffs.
12: How don't you pay a tariff? You build your factory here and you hire American workers. It's quite simple, actually.
11: The president says tariffs on vehicles, including heavy-duty trucks like the ones made by Mack, will mean more of those trucks manufactured in the U.S.
12: All American roads will be filled with American trucks very shortly. Very few people are able to compete with us anymore.
11: President Trump is trying to reverse polling that shows a majority of voters disapprove of his handling of the economy and tariff policies. At the White House, Jared Halpern, Fox News.
4: Now, a court ruling President Trump won't like banning ICE agents from making arrests inside immigration courts.
13: The arrest started after President Trump's return to office last year. People accused by the administration of being in the country illegally taken into custody when they showed up for scheduled immigration hearings. U.S. District Judge Casey Pitts in San Francisco is blocking the arrests nationwide, calling them an irrational departure from previous policy, limiting them to suspects threatening national security or the destruction of evidence. He's also overturning policy, allowing detainees to be held in short-term holding rooms for days sometimes instead of the traditional 12-hour limit. The Department of Homeland Security's top attorney calls the order judicial activism. Chris Foster, Fox News.
4: On Wall Street, stock futures are rising the morning after a sell-off dragged the Dow down big 579 points. The NBA draft resumes tonight, round two. The first pick last night on ESPN.
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4: I'm Dave Anthony, and this is Fox News.
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16: An 18-year-old Jamestown woman who died on a rollover in Kidder County Sunday identified. She is Bella Hebner of Jamestown. Highway Patrol says she was headed north 2 miles west of Pettibone when she tried turning, lost control, then rolled. Heather died on scene. Reports she was not wearing a seatbelt, and the crash continues to be under investigation. The Medora Musical canceling three performances ahead of President Trump's visit. Shows scheduled for June 28th, 29th, and July 1st have been called off because of the Burning Hills Amphitheater will host a public event tied to Trump's visit and the grand opening of the Theodore Roosevelt Presidential Library. Officials say additional closure days are needed for the Secret Service and other federal agencies to prepare the venue. Roughly 2,000 tickets are affected by the cancellations. Organizers say customers being offered either a full refund or two vouchers for each paid ticket. The Red River Valley SWAT team planning a training exercise in West Fargo this week. That training is scheduled tomorrow afternoon from 5 p.m. to 10 p.m. Residents may see SWAT members carrying firearms in vehicles operating with emergency lights activated. They say no live ammunition is going to be used during the exercise. Authorities are emphasizing there is no threat to public safety. Again, the training is scheduled to take place tomorrow night, 5 p.m. to 10 p.m. From the Flag Family Newsroom, I'm Jim Miller.
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24: Uh-oh, guess what day it is? Guess what day it is, huh? It looks like a road that you travel
1: on when there's one day and the next day. Happy hump day. Man, oh man. Kevin and Alex, AM 1100, FM 92.3. This is the flag. And yes, that is correct. We are from coming here from the Zeus Rentals studio. Let me just tell you this. Rented a lot of gear in my day, in the day. And, up to 2 weeks ago, rented a telehandler from Tampers to You know, I just add whatever you need to get a job done, Zeus has got you. Okay, Moorhead and Holly. ZeusRentals.net, 701-951-RENT. And by working smarter, not harder, that's, you know, that's the little mini excavators and the ride behind skid steers and ditch the wheelbarrow and drop that shovel, you know. That's the team at Zeus make that happen for you. We've got a little rain here and there.
0: Yeah. It's just...
1: Going to depend.
0: Yeah. I mean, it's not horrible. We've got showers here and there. Throughout the week, the way it's looking the rest of the week here, we're at 56 now, 73 for the high today, and a 30% chance. Tomorrow, sunny, 78. So far, looks dry for tomorrow. Friday, we've got scattered showers there, 40% chance with a high of 77. Saturday, partly sunny and 30% chance of scattered showers there. Could get some thunderstorms with that as well. And wind gusting up to 30. Sunday, cloudy with a 40% chance of showers and thunderstorms as well. 90 for the high, so it's going to be a warm one. And wind, as of now, looks like it's going to be gusting up to 25. So that's what it's looking like as of right now. But as we all know, it changes.
1: Yeah, so Sunday... looks like the day, and then I'm looking at the extended into next week, and boy, it looks like it's going to be warming up. Monday, 86, mid 80s Tuesday, and then that, of course, that is heading into the 4th of July.
0: Yeah, a lot of people are on vacation then, so that is always a good thing.
1: America 250, huh?
0: Yeah, wow. Big celebration.
1: 250 years, let's go.
0: Sounds like a lot of people heading to Medora for that too.
1: The weather check brought to you by the team at Labor Masters. Love them. 30 plus years. Nancy, what a visionary. Boom. Let's get some help for some people. A lot of people need help and a lot of people need some money. And they get paid the same day. They guarantee the work. LaborMasters.net. Also brought to you by the team at Dakota Implant and Sedation Center. That is Dr. Matt Eaton. Love this guy. He said, let's have an idea. A lot of people are dealing with the smile they don't have anymore.
0: Right.
1: For whatever reason. Matt just wanted to do what he could for a veteran and said, let's do a thing, and came up with the name Salute to Smiles. And that's what he's done. He's planning to do more. And if you need any consult on anything to do with your dentures, they do all of the in-house 3D imaging, all the digital planning. It's all in-house, all that tech. And he's really... Man, he's just made for this, Dr. Matt. He loves what he does. And he's got, boy, the experience is sure there. And then how about the sedation part of it?
0: Oh, wouldn't that be great?
1: Let's just take a nap and you do your thing, mm-hmm. Doc.
0: Knock yep. me out.
1: That'd be great.
0: Wake me up when it's over.
1: And if you've been told implants can take weeks or months, it may be time for a second opinion. DakotaImplant.com. Smile like you mean it. And tell Dr. Matt we said hi. Great. Great team. Let's see what's going on down on the farm. Actually, I think we're heading out west again. Are you still in Montana, Bridget Riedel?
3: Yes, sir. I will be heading home tomorrow. So still more reports from Montana, but that's okay. Things have been going great out here. It has been a fun event to be a part of. So looking forward to one more day of coaching and teaching today.
1: Yeah, you're awesome. Hey, by the way, that is awesome. We got a text. Somebody caught the back end. You were talking about the thing going on with Bell Bank, kind of the yep. W's for that, the where, when, and what was going on with that. Just wondered if you could recap it.
3: Would love to have people join us. This is for Bell Bank Ag Views Live, and this will be held on Monday, July 20th in Fargo. It is a free event. Starts at 8 a.m. It will be at the Hilton Garden Inn in Fargo. 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You can just Google Bell Bank AgViews Live, and you'll find the registration. Hope to see lots of you there. It's one of those things that I just don't miss in the summer months. It's great.
1: AgViews Live. Got it. Awesome. Bell Bank is they're a great team, great people. One of my friends is a branch manager. Yep, she loves them.
3: Their ag lending group has done an outstanding job of working with so many of our farmers and ranchers, and this is where they get to shine, and they get to talk about things that they see and know. Just a little deviation in our day. There was a grain bin entrapment last night near Minot at South Prairie. A gentleman was up to his shoulders in wheat. Just want to remind everybody once again, be safe. We're progressing rapidly through this growing season. We'll be at harvest before you know it. And yes, we got to get those bins cleaned out. But if there is any chance that something can go wrong, please avoid those situations. Be careful. Let's not be overtired and just taking shortcuts. In fact, just during Ag Tech Week, I had a chance to visit with Chad Johnson with the grain weevil. And that is a real thing. It looks like a little Roomba that paddles around in your grain bin to knock down grain. And it's a safety device that prevents you from having to go into the bin. So I realize it's another cost to the farm, but losing someone's life on the farm is not worth the cost.
0: No.
1: I remember when we were talking about it and you brought up the little Roomba, and I did the search on that thing. It's amazing. It's a little, you know, and it, I didn't realize that the grain can, the pockets can develop in there, and that's people fall into that, and it's like worse than quicksand.
3: Well, when we think about like corn, you can have hot spots in there, but also when you put high moisture corn into a bin, it can create these big clumps. And when you do that and you go into the bin and you're whacking on it and those things break apart, you can fall into it, or if they're above you, frozen up on the walls. And I've seen this happen where folks go in a bin and they've got a pole and they want to bust those up so they fall down. But you're underneath that. And there's probably more there than you realize. That grain pressure is very difficult. Once you start sinking in, as you said, it's worse than quicksand. A lot of area fire departments are equipped with grain bin rescue shields. They can put those shields around a person in a bin and they can protect them, take some of the pressure off as they evacuate that person, but don't want to be in that position in the first place. When that call goes out to your local fire department, those are your friends and your neighbors that are coming to your aid, and they hate to see what might happen. So please be careful. All right. Those are my reminders. But above all, make sure that you go ahead and send me emails. ag@flagfamily.com. Happy to answer those for you anytime, especially when it comes to following up on things like the Bell Bank Live Ag View. So looking forward to talking to everybody soon.
1: All right. Well, say hi to all the Montanans you meet, and we'll talk tomorrow.
3: Sounds great. Have a good day.
0: Thanks.
1: You bet. Safe travels. Boy, yeah, the grant, and you don't think about that, but every time you hear it, it just makes, I couldn't even imagine. That would be just terrible. Can't have it. Do what you can. Be safe. Need to know morning show on the flag, 24th of June, where it's coming up on 7:19. Got a couple of texts here. There's a picture of Clinton, George W., Obama, and Biden on a beach somewhere. It looks like Hawaii. And it says somebody, the post is, how to destroy a country starter pack. And another one says, so true. Barack Obama was created by the Bush CIA family. Never agreed with Jesse Jackson on anything except one thing when he said, stay out of the bushes. Interesting. I'd never heard that one. It's a thing here. Liberals say, hate has no home here. Also liberals, I hate Trump. I hate the unborn. I hate God. Right? I hate ICE. I hate Kirk. I hate white men. I hate Republicans. I hate the police. I hate America. I hate the American flag. Yeah. Spot on.
0: That is exactly it.
1: I am saving that one. Oh, it's the same picture of those four presidents. When they say enemy within, this is what they mean. There's a lot of years of a presidency in that picture. And I hear none of them are coming to the Teddy's, to the TR library deal, except Trump.
0: Did they get an invite, though, I wonder?
1: Yeah, all presidents are always invited.
0: Trump didn't get invited to Obama's, so that's why I asked.
1: Yeah. I hear you want Dr. Fauci in jail, but doesn't he have to be arrested, charged, and convicted first? Yes, of course he does.
0: Yeah, we'll wait.
1: I'd like to see all that happen.
0: We'll wait.
1: That's funny. It says, or do you think you can skip all that? And what crime does a mass comm major think he committed? Just list one. Really? Well, what do we know and what can we prove? But you're right.
0: How about treason, for one?
1: Spot on. Spot on with the with the charge, convicted, and all of that. Yeah, no, I know how all that works. Thanks for that, though. Bless your heart.
0: Yeah.
1: Okay, we're all good there. Yeah. Okay. This one, 701-271-1100, by the way, is the that's the number to ring up for that invite for you on Thursday. This is tomorrow now.
0: Yeah.
1: We're already here.
0: Good weather for tomorrow, too. So.
1: Yeah. Hebron and Allsager putting on a little party. It's going to be over at Hebron starting at 3 o'clock. Jay Thomas will be live there at 2, kind of during the setup. But Josh is Allsager's bringing pulled pork. Mm. He's bringing those brats.
0: Yum.
1: And he's bringing those old-fashioned hot dogs.
0: I love those with the snap.
1: Man, yeah. Oh, just so good. Any of this, just when you pull in, the smell of the thing coming off the wagon. Let's go. And they're raising money for Honor Flight. So pretty awesome. The party gets going again at 3 o'clock. Goes till 7 in the Hebron parking lot. Right out in West Fargo, right off 94 there. You can't miss it. Right by Fargo Harley-Davidson. That's where you find that happening. And thanks, you guys. They got a raffle, too. They're giving away an electric golf cart and a Henry rifle. Along with, I think, an Adirondack chair set, too. But to have a little fun, have a little food, a little fellowship, raise some money to get the waiting list a little down a bit for the Honor Flight. So get our veterans to D.C. Let's see here. What do we need? Oh, we need to get the weather check and the latest. Looks like a hot fourth. That's what we can look forward to.
0: Yeah.
1: Get all of this. Yeah.
0: Yeah.
1: And then we'll get the next week.
0: Well, 56 right now. It's not going to be a total washout this whole week, the rest of it anyway. But 30% chance of showers today. 73 for the high. Got clouds going out there right now. Tomorrow, though, looks really nice. Sunny and 78. Friday, partly sunny, 40% chance of showers, the high 77. Saturday, partly sunny and windy there with gusts up to 30. 30% chance of scattered showers and thunderstorms, 82 for the high. That was Saturday and Sunday, going up to 90, but we've got a 40% chance of showers and thunderstorms. And winds gusting up to 25. So that's what she's looking like. I mean, it's not like a 70% chance of rain or anything. It's just, you know, where you're at.
1: I'm on the, for next week, though, looking at the extended. It looks pretty hot. We're going to get out there, which is fantastic. Yay. Like, probably, well, like you said, probably close to 90 by Sunday. And that'll hold in the next week. And Dino said, he's out this morning, but Dino had mentioned good looking fourth.
0: So yeah, so far.
1: We'll be able to dial in on that more next week, obviously. Big Game James on his way in here. We'll get a check of the sports page. Weather check brought to you by the team at Cass County Electric, where they keep the lights on, Cass County and beyond. You kidding me? Imagine that job in the middle of winter.
0: Not good.
1: In the middle of an ice storm. Yeah, it doesn't matter time of year. We've had a couple already this year, and God bless our utility and without those, life as we know it doesn't continue. So here's to you. Maybe we should add them to the list of our beverage wholesalers when we make a toast to our utility workers. CassCountyElectric.com, by the way. Get the app there, wherever you get your apps. If you're a customer, you can pay your bill with your phone. Also, just can't enough of a shout-out to the Amoxi Java team, speaking of. The market blend going this morning. They keep us coffified.
0: They do.
1: How's that for a word?
0: They keep us energized, and they've got the summer flavors now, too. S'mores, mocha, toasted marshmallow, Milky Way cold brew, caramel and chocolate milk. How about Ocean Breeze Italian soda, coconut and blue raspberry? Now that's going to taste like summer.
1: You know, you could do the same old, but they don't.
0: Yeah.
1: They're always innovating the menu. There's a lot of seasonal stuff that they do.
0: And that's
1: really
0: fun.
1: Awesome. You a coffee guy, James? Like the,
5: It's like religion for me. I need a little bit of it every single day, man.
1: My boy!
0: When you're in radio, you kind of need it to get rolling.
5: Yeah, honestly, since I was probably early teenage years, it was a cup or four a day. It's kind of when it started for me. So
1: when the coffee's on at the Flag Studios, it's Moxie Java.
5: Oh, that's good stuff.
1: West Acres or at the lights, they open at 5:30. The coffee app that they have is called Joe Coffee. So get the app. I have it ready for you. All of that right there. And just love them. Coffee local, the team at Moxie Java. Well, the World Cup seems to be the buzz of the country. And I saw some of the stuff from Lumen Field.
5: Yeah, Lumen in Seattle. Yep.
1: Yeah, and packed. Packed. It's packed everywhere.
5: Yeah, it really is.
1: Now, do you think that's packed with the... What ratio would you say of, because you're seeing, we're seeing so many videos of people that are over here from all over the world.
5: They're here, man.
1: And they're loving life from Chick-fil-A to mayonnaise. They can't believe America.
5: Did you see that the TSA had to put out a press release a couple days ago for travelers that are going back home to Europe and the Eastern Hemisphere? They're asking them...
1: No Chick-fil-A sauce. No,
5: please stop bringing bottles of ranch on your carry-ons.
0: They love the ranch.
5: I thought that, I didn't think that was the story of the World Cup. I think that's the story of the year right there. We can ship you over ranch. Don't put it in your carry-on, please. For the love of, there's like a 2-ounce limit or a 3-ounce limit, whatever it is, in your carry-on. Yeah. And when you're bringing a 12-ounce bottle of ranch on there, that breaks policy.
0: You think they would just start manufacturing it overseas?
5: I think there's a new open market there.
0: Ship it there. Yeah.
5: Yeah, I'm telling you. Yeah, ranch is going to be the new phenom in Europe summer of 2026.
1: I'm telling you too. Between that and Chick-fil-A sauce, I've seen more videos of guys going to Chick-fil-A with the nuggets, just like their eyes just get huge, like, oh my god, it's the greatest thing I've ever tasted.
5: I've been nothing like this back home. Yeah, but I honestly don't know if I could give you an actual ratio of number for fans that are domestic versus those who are traveling.
1: How's the U.S. doing?
5: Yeah, no, they're doing well. They're 2-0, actually. Okay. They have their final group play match on Thursday evening against Australia. It's a 9 p.m. start time, so... against Turkey. I don't know why I said they played Australia last Friday. They beat Australia. They play Turkey tomorrow night at 9 o'clock on Fox. They're actually going to be at SoFi Stadium. That's home of the Rams and the Chargers. So that'll be a ton of fun for them. But yeah, you had mentioned these stadiums, man. They're packed. When Portugal beat Uzbekistan 5-0 last night, they were at NRG Stadium in Houston. That's home of the Texans.
1: Yeah,
5: 69,000 people were in attendance for that one. England and Ghana, they went 0-0. They tied. Nobody scored. And Foxborough, home of the Patriots, and they still had 64,000 seats filled
1: up. That's the thing with soccer, though. For me, it's like watching guys run around kicking a ball. I mean, that's okay if you're into it, but it's not my jam.
5: It's bananas as to just how much of a phenomenon it is worldwide. You know what? If you get 2 or 3 goals, I can really get into it. But those ones that, like... Croatia and Panama. Croatia wins 1-0, and Colombia defeats Congo 1-0 last night. Those ones are tough for me to get into just because I'm not a connoisseur of the sport. But there are 6 matchups today in the World Cup. They're going to be split between Fox and Fox Sports 1. First on Fox at 2 o'clock, Canada battles Switzerland. Then at 5 o'clock, it's Brazil against Scotland. And at 8 p.m., Mexico squares off with Czechia. On Fox Sports 1, Qatar against Bosnia-Herzegovina. Then at 5, it's Haiti against Morocco. And the nightcap on Fox Sports 1 is South Korea against South Africa. Have you guys seen Norway, the Norwegian fan base?
1: Yes,
5: what they've been rowing across the country.
0: Oh,
5: man.
0: I know. They're fabulous.
5: I literally saw out east over the weekend, they were in a they were in a transit car, right? No, you know, one of the underground trains.
0: Subway.
5: There we go. Subway. I couldn't think of the word. Yep. And they were rowing on the ground while fans of, you know, the Americans and some Asian fans are just watching, laughing. I think it's absolutely just mayhem.
0: They're having the best time ever.
5: They're having the time of their lives, man. The Scots, man, they're like taking over buses right now at this point.
0: Their kilts.
5: It is tremendous to see all of the different cultures come here and enjoy America. So
0: yeah, exactly.
5: And for Twins baseball, 6:40 tonight, they have Shohei Ohtani and the Dodgers. The Redhawks try and sweep the Salt Dogs at 7:02. For local
1: Twins,
5: sports.
1: Twins got crushed, 12-3 or something?
5: 12-3, they showed up.
1: Yeah, they showed up. Well, Ohtani.
6: I'm Charles Payne, and this is the Fox Business Report.
7: The NASDAQ is down 4% for this week following the sell-off prompted by concerns about high spending on the artificial intelligence buildup. This morning, NASDAQ futures are pointing to some recovery. The sell-off in chip stocks has not deterred an international chip giant from launching its stock in the U.S. South Korea's SK Hynix plans to raise more than $29 billion by listing American depositories voluntary receipts on the NASDAQ. SK Hynix plans to begin trading on July 10th. It's expected to be one of the biggest stock launches in history. Regulators in the European Union are ordering urgent inspections of Airbus A380 planes operated by Emirates and Qantas because cracks were found on a wing component on some aircraft. That's your Fox Business Report. I'm Jenny Coselda. Invested in you.
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16: The Medora Musical canceling three performances ahead of President Trump's visit. Shows scheduled for June 28th, 29th, and July 1st have been called off because of the Burning Hills Amphitheater will host a public event tied to Trump's visit and the grand opening of the Theodore Roosevelt Presidential Library. Officials say additional closure days are needed for the Secret Service and other federal agencies to prepare the venue. Roughly 2,000 tickets are affected by the cancellations. Organizers say customers being offered either a full refund or two vouchers for each paid ticket. The Red River Valley SWAT team planning a training exercise in West Fargo this week. That training is scheduled tomorrow afternoon from 5 p.m. to 10 p.m. Residents may see SWAT members carrying firearms in vehicles operating with emergency lights activated. They say no live ammunition is going to be used during the exercise. Authorities are emphasizing there is no threat to public safety. Again, the training is scheduled to take place tomorrow night, 5 p.m. to 10 p.m. An 18-year-old Jamestown woman who died on a rollover in Kidder County Sunday identified. She is Bella Hebner of Jamestown. Highway Patrol says she was headed north 2 miles west of Pettibone when she tried turning, lost control, then rolled. Hebner died on scene. Reports she was not wearing a seatbelt and the crash continues to be under investigation. From the Flag Family Newsroom, I'm Jim Miller.
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1: Oh, it is Wednesday, 7:35 in the morning. You know what that means? Time to talk a little money, markets, and there is plenty to talk about.
27: Yeah,
1: there you go. And we do that with our money man, Brian Kronk. Hey, brother. How are you doing?
2: I am fantastic. I got a good night's sleep. I'm ready to take the world by storm this morning.
0: Sleep is amazing, isn't it?
2: Oh, yeah. You know, we know that when we put the babies down, we know that the little kids need a nap. But somehow, as an adult, I don't always get the good night's sleep that I need. And tell you what, this morning, I am ready for it.
1: Well, I mean, wow. Should we? I mean, I like that. A lot of days, I just don't even look at the market. My father-in-law says, "Did you see him?" Like, no, didn't look.
2: That's Brian's job.
0: Mm-hmm.
1: Yeah, that's Brian's job, exactly. But it's a wild ride so far. And as I check it again, well over 51K. I had an okay day yesterday. Didn't drop too much. But what's going on? Give us the latest.
2: Well, it's interesting. So if you look at the Dow, and I'm glad you always go back to that. It's good to remind people there was a time not long ago where you think the Dow is going to hit 50,000. And I had said, yeah, we're going to hit 50,000. We're above that. We're seeing the volatility increase. But the Dow is still above 50,000. We did have a pretty big down day in the NASDAQ yesterday. And that's what's kind of got me a little bit alerted. You know, I've been saying for quite some time, hey, we need some sort of a correction. It seems like we never get one. We start to get a sell-off, and then what happens? The buyers just come right back in. They're like, oh, I can't believe this stock is down 10 bucks. Let's buy it. And so those are all the people who are sitting on the sidelines who've missed this thing who are coming in. But at some point, the people who own it are going to be saying, I need to lock in my profits. And I think there's a lot of that going on now. We, as actual portfolio managers, have been doing a lot of that. I locked in more profits yesterday. We're repositioning some of that cash, re-diversifying into other areas, and specifically taking money out of some of those big NASDAQ names that are getting beat up and moving it into some of those Dow Jones industrial names, the more conservative names that haven't really run much, but they haven't pulled back either. And because they're not so extended, that gives us sort of a safe place that we can hide and still get some growth and some dividends. So it's a lot of rotation going on in this market right now, and not a time that you want to be passive. This is where you've got to be active in this market.
0: Now, Brian, do you call your clients and say, hey, we're thinking about doing this? Do you get their permission? Do they just assume you're the expert, you're going to take care of it, and do they just let you go?
2: Oh, Alex, that's a great question. That's one of the things that differentiates us at Collins & Kronk. So when you hire us, you're hiring us as money managers. So we couldn't do what we do or move fast enough if we had to call every single client the way most retail stockbrokers do. And so we basically have our clients delegate to us. They say, you're the portfolio manager. You guys manage this. And that's part of what I mean when I say we're institutional portfolio managers. People delegate to us. They hire us.
0: I like it.
2: And then all of a sudden, if it's time to sell Intel, we sell Intel. If it's time to move into Coca-Cola, we do that for them. And one of the big advantages of that, if you think back to the old retail stockbroker, if it was time to sell Intel, what are they going to do? They're going to start at their list and they're going to start working their way down. They're going to call their biggest client first and then their next client. And if you're not the top part of that list, you better just hope that they get to you before Intel crashes all the way down. For us, we push one button, and guess what? When it's time to sell Intel, we blow out of it for every single person in our portfolios. That's one of the great things. And what's really nice, we don't move the market when we do that. We're small, we're nimble. And I just call my trader and I say, hey, can you work this over the day or work this over 2 days and get me out at this price? So we're able to actually get better pricing when we're doing things that way as well.
0: So no matter how much you have invested, you're still going to get the same treatment.
2: Absolutely. So our big institutions that work with us, City of Fargo, things of that nature, are getting the same execution that our smallest client is getting. And I think that's really key, because that way you get solid performance, but you also know that you're being taken care of. You're not being forgotten about. And that's one of the greatest things that, I can say every single client at Collins & Kronk gets a plan. Every single client gets an institutional portfolio manager.
0: Very good. Now,
1: go ahead, Alex.
0: This is kind of off subject a little bit, but with all these Europeans here for the soccer, and they're all crazed about America and ranch dressing. Don't they have ranch dressing over there?
1: In Hidden Valley?
0: Please.
2: Maybe we should.
0: Going
2: I wonder.
0: Nuts about
2: or
0: it.
2: Or the spices of it or something. I mean, certainly they can make that stuff.
0: Yeah.
2: I wonder if they're all going to go home sick from all the processed foods.
0: I know.
2: But it's really interesting. interesting to hear some of them talking. You know, they're being interviewed and they're saying, this is not what we've been told on our news media. We've been told that America isn't this great and that you guys don't have this choices. And they're talking about so many things that we take for granted. They said, I saw one interview where they're saying, there's more stuff in the stores than you could actually buy.
0: Yeah, and they're talking about how friendly we are too. And, I love that part
2: absolutely.
0: Of it.
2: Hopefully the French are listening to that. They could take a lesson from us there.
0: That's what I hear.
1: How is the U.S. dollar doing with all the things that are going on?
2: So it's amazing. You know, with Warsh in there now and Warsh saying things about, hey, we're not going to just be lowering interest rates. Right. We're going to actually follow the data. I mean, he reminds me of the late Alan Greenspan. This is incredible because all of a sudden we have a Fed that's taking their proper place in the world, saying we're not going to be the tail wagging the dog anymore. You know what that's done? That's actually lowered some of the interest rates on the long term while actually stabilizing them on the short term and increasing the price of the dollar. Those of us, and we do own some international investments have gotten a little bit soft from that, but the U.S. dollar has been increasing basically since Warsh was in there. So we'll see where that goes long term, but you know, the gold trade, you hear all about gold for all these years. Gold is now in a bear market. It's down something like 30% from its highs. All those weak dollar trades, emerging markets and so forth, those things have turned tail and gone the other direction as our dollar is strengthening. So let's see if this is a longer term trend, but for right now the dollar looks really good.
1: The one thing I read with these data centers, they're talking about the chips and they need silver or whatever,
2: right?
1: They're talking about gold or whatever. The chips, when we always talking about Nvidia, but I mean AMD, the demand is going to be crazy for those, you know, to build computers.
2: You are absolutely right. The thing that they keep running out of is enough computing power, and then of course the chips that build that computing power and all of that. And that's why that's so important right now. And that's why those are the stocks that have run up so high. They've literally gone parabolic. And so when I talk about some of those things need to come back to reality, they're starting to. So we've got 7 distribution days on the NASDAQ just in the last 20 days here. We've got 4% down just this week. So I think some of that's starting to turn. That's not saying that we don't still need those kinds of semiconductors. The build out is going to continue. It's just saying that the stocks that make those are the companies whose stocks make those, you know, chips and semiconductors and so forth. The stocks have gotten ahead of themselves. So we're differentiating there. I don't think there's any less demand than there was. And then, like you say, all the components that go into that, whether it's the silver or things of that nature. One of the things I find so interesting, so early on, it was about silver and it was about copper. Now we've switched to glass. It's really about fiber optics. It's almost mirroring what happened in the dot-com era. And so, you know, although copper and silver are going to continue to be important, we're seeing more things about fiber optics and lighting up that fiber and all of that stuff, because in the end, fiber and light is faster than silver and copper. It's just amazing to watch the similarities.
0: Wow.
1: Yeah. Unbelievable.
0: You know everything. You've got your pulse on the market, don't you?
1: Oh, yeah.
2: That's my job. And that's what people, you know, call and say, hey, what's going on with this or that? And so that's what we do. And the edge that we have at Collins & Cronk is we do stay on top of everything. So if you want a portfolio manager who's watching this stuff and moving you away from the risk and to where the action is going to be, that's exactly what we do in our model portfolios. And so you can be a part of that. And that's what's amazing to me, is because some of these big institutions that other people are selling their mutual funds to people, they're not doing that. They're basically just buying an index, and you go up when everything goes up and you go down when everything goes down. And guess what? When it goes down, those people are going to get hurt.
0: Yeah, because you don't have your phone out. You're not looking stuff up. Exactly. You just know this stuff when we ask you.
2: I'm glad you said that, since everybody can't necessarily see that.
0: Right?
1: Just got a, you know, a minute. What's your vibe on the new Fed guy? Is it Warsh?
2: Yeah, Kevin Warsh. I love Warsh, the guy. Yeah. You know, yeah, we need to get somebody who's not political. You know, this last Fed that we've had, you know, with Jerome Powell in there, has been the most political Fed that we've probably had, I want to say ever in the United States, but for a long time. So this guy is a refreshing breath of fresh air. He's going to go back behind the curtain, if you will, and just do what he needs to do. And he's going to bring pricing under control. Jerome Powell has not done what was needed. We've had 5 years of 2%+ inflation. This guy is going to bring prices under control and hopefully stabilize them for us. And that's really what we need.
1: And a little rate drop wouldn't hurt.
2: Ever. Exactly. Here's an interesting tidbit, though. Every single time we've ever gotten a new Fed chair, there's been a pretty big correction within the next 6 months. So it's just one more thing. It's like the market has to test the new Fed chair. So keep your eyes open.
1: I love that I don't have to know that. Brian knows that. Yeah. Well, you got to ask Brian about that. Always good to hang out, buddy. We'll chat next week.
2: Hey, great seeing you guys. Have a great rest of your day.
0: Thanks, Brian. You too.
1: Brian Kronk, Collins and Kronk, and it's K-R-A-N-K, Collins with a C, collinsandkronk.com. They're right at 300 NP Avenue, downtown Fargo. It's next level is what Brian and that whole team is. They're next level money managers. You'll see. Just schedule a convo. Sit down. Have a conversation. 701-235-0119. I have the number memorized. It's because they're our team now. 701-235-0119. And tell them we said to call. I'm just reading a deal here about the stocks. And Brian does a thing called Brian's Bits. And he sends it out
0: newsletter,
1: monthly.
0: Little newsletter.
1: Newsletter.
0: Yeah.
1: And it's just talking about these chip companies and the demand for these. And he's all over it. I don't have to know it. Brian knows it. All right, we'll get a break in here. 3-degree guarantee from Dino. We got that for you. We got more TiVo to tee up, too, do we not?
0: Yeah, we've got Jim later. Jordan coming up here, too, talking about judges and overriding Trump. What's with that?
1: Well, it's Trump, you see. And Don Kinsler talking lawns and gardens and more after 8 o'clock. Need to Know Morning Show is on the flag.
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1: That's one thing I've never done that I want to do. We may have to do that at Kingpin's, the escape room thing. But I've seen the movies. The movies kind of freak me out, so I don't know. But I know it's not happening. Okay, but that always has looked fun to me. I've just never done it. My niece has a bunch of them in Florida. Well, she has like three.
0: Well, when you see them in the movies, though, people get stuck in them. The guy falls asleep and you can't get out and whatever.
1: Yeah, Kingpins will let you out. But 10 away from 8 o'clock, it's Kevin and Alex, Need to Know Morning Show on the flag. Doggone it. It's hump day.
0: It is.
1: Over the hump, heading to the weekend. We'll get the forecast here in a second. Got a 3-degree guarantee, as a matter of fact, for you. Well, a couple of things to put on your calendar. Well, one is the party tomorrow night. I shouldn't say party, tomorrow afternoon, actually, gathering. It's a celebration for our

0: the DAV stuff from the Disabled American Veterans, and I wanted to pass this along because it's pretty cool. They are they've got a national virtual veterans career fair going on.
1: Oh.
0: Yeah, and it's all everything's online if you're a veteran. This is starting on Tuesday coming up. It'll go Tuesday, 11 to 3 o'clock. That's Eastern time. So what's that, 10 till 2 our time. The event is free for veterans, their spouses, active duty military personnel, and members of the Guard and Reserve. So, and there's more than 47 employers that are actively seeking the unique talents of our veterans that'll be on that site, representing a range of industries, construction to medical to administrative to logistics. So I'll put that out there. The if you go to the jobs, the find it's all at jobs.dav.org. And I thought that's pretty cool.
1: They
0: open that up to spouses and everybody. So jobs.dav.org. And we may trying to get Jeremy Yost is like the main guy for our region. Let's see if we can get him on to chat about it next week. So there's that. All right, 3-degree guarantee time brought to you by the team at Labor Masters. How about this? You have them come and do the work guaranteed. So you have no worries about what you want done. If it's not right, they make it right. If you want to help, need some extra money, you'll make that money and get, you'll make do that work and make that money the same day. You'll get paid the same day. Show back up. Here you go. So that makes it pretty easy. Labormasters.net, 701-566-8755. We don't know how we did yesterday, but we can tell you today's.
1: Yeah, 73 is what we're going with today for the high. And we do have a 30% chance of showers here and there, hit and miss, you know the deal. Wind gusting up to 50, so not too bad. Tomorrow looks really nice. A pick day of the week. No sign of rain there yet. Sunny and 78. Friday, we've got a 40% chance of showers and 77. And Saturday, partly sunny, breezy, with a 30% chance of showers and thunderstorms. 82 with wind gusting up to 30, so gonna be a windy one Saturday. Sunday, a 40% chance of thunderstorms there with a high of 90 and winds gusting up to 25. So pretty windy over the weekend, but definitely warmer.
0: All right. So again, today we are going with 3-degree guarantee.
1: With
0: 73. That is it. Brought to you by Labor Masters. A couple of texts, 271-1100. Kevin and Alex, wouldn't it be interesting to really know what's going on behind the scenes in the Democratic Party?
1: Chaos.
0: The Democratic incumbents being wiped out around the country, far-left communists winning primaries. Are they good with that? Well, these communists aren't winning primaries anywhere but where you imagine they are winning them. In New York, in New York, pretty much. I mean, California probably gaining a little. I think California is very much waking up to what's going on. But they're, does New York represent the country?
1: No.
0: No. Or Maine, Minnesota? No, sadly.
1: Nope.
0: Good morning, gang. Sucks that Ohtani is a Dodger and not a Cardinal. Well, not a Twin either. But watching him was like watching Jordan, an absolute pleasure. Go USA, win the cup. Love you guys. Stay beautiful, Ms. Alex. Oh, she is beautiful inside and out.
1: Well, thank you.
0: Yeah, he is. Shohei Ohtani is who he's talking about. And he's the Japanese phenom that plays for the Dodgers. He is a machine. He is a baseball, and I'm a mechanics freak. I, coached for a few years and love the game and love the mechanics of it. And, effective mechanics will bring you. And we watch him swing a baseball bat or even when he's pitching. He is something to see. Another one. If the duty-free store sold ranch, Europeans could get more ranch home. Works for liquor.
1: Hey, there we go. I like
0: it. There you go. I like that.
1: Yeah.
0: And they probably are picking up on that.
1: They should.
0: With Bridget in Montana, guys, it brought to mind that Thursday is the 150th anniversary of the Little Bighorn. Oh, yeah. It is. Okay. I didn't know that. That is in itself is a great story. The Battle of the Little Bighorn. Custer, Last Stand, the whole thing. Yeah, great movie, too, by the way. All right, what's going on in Weirdville?
1: Well,

0: J.D. Vance appeared on The View.
1: Yep,
0: that was the most watched episode in over a year with 3.3 million viewers.
1: Of course it was.
0: So I suppose some Republicans were even tuning in going, okay, sock it to him, sock it to him. And he
1: did. Didn't happen.
0: He did a good job. Oh, and here's some little Jelly Roll gossip for you. Bunny XO says she funded Jelly Roll's early career by turning tricks.
1: Oh my, yeah, you know, so what? I had heard that. Yep, she's been out about that for a while.
0: She
1: came from that world.
0: Starting out playing small venues, he knew about it. He was cool with it, I guess, at the time.
1: Well,
0: it was paying their bills.
1: Yep. I just saw a clip of her, and she was on her podcast, and she said, "We built it, what we have together," and that's 100% true.
0: That's
1: so she'll have half of everything if this.
0: That's kind of icky, and I guess some people are saying that Madonna's latest album is the best of her career.
1: Oh,
0: really?
1: Whatever.
0: I don't know. I'm not.
1: I thought she was going to blow up the White House or something.
0: Yeah, with her little hat.
1: Yeah. Yeah.
0: Selena Gomez and Timothée Chalamet are going to star in a new animated film called Not Alone. There's a lot of animated films out there doing pretty good. Toy Story, I know, did great over the weekend.
1: Absolutely. Yeah, huge.
0: And Little Caesars and the new Spider-Man movie are teaming up for a specialty pizza called the Webberoni. It's a cheese pizza with pepperoni in the shape of a spider's web. $8.99 if you're so inclined. Those are my headlines. Entertaining or not, you decide.
1: Oh, it's Spidey delicious, I bet.
0: I bet.
1: All right. Got a news break coming up.
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3: Farmers talk about topsoil as the foundation of their operation. 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A single inch of topsoil takes those 500 years to develop under natural conditions. It can erode in a single season of poor management, which is why soil health decisions carry consequences that outlast any one farm generation.
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5: What went way up has come back down. I'm Dave Anthony, Fox News. Oil prices that spiked in the Iran conflict back to where they were before. Brent crude back under $75 a barrel. WTI almost at pre-war levels, down to 71. And early this morning, President Trump posted on Truth Social that big oil companies are not reducing gas prices fast enough and customers are being gouged. Fox Business's Taylor Riggs reports that'll take time.
6: Companies at the pump, like a Chevron at your local corner station, they're dropping prices, but they're also having to refill all of the inventories that were depleted.
5: AAA's national average for regular, still $3.92 a gallon. That's almost a dollar more than before the Iran conflict. And speaking of that, the UN's atomic watchdog says today, despite Iran's denial, the deal with the U.S. does allow for nuclear inspections.
7: I just spoke with President Trump about the situation with Iran and the ongoing negotiations. While the timeline is unclear, President Trump says there is no rush getting these inspectors into the country, but told Fox News that U.S. inspectors will join the IAEA when they ultimately go into Iran to locate this highly enriched uranium that we know is buried deep underground.
5: Fox's Trey Yingston, Tel Aviv. Israel attacked Hezbollah militants again in Lebanon, which Iran demands Israel withdraw from. But the defense minister says they will not do that, even if the U.S. demands it. We've also just learned from U.S. Central Command that The American military went on the attack a few days ago in Syria with an airstrike that killed a senior ISIS terror leader. Now to New York City.
8: Solidarity is the force that we need to vanquish Trump's fascism.
5: Brad Lander is one of three progressives who won Democratic primaries. He beat Congressman Dan Goldman. Daria Liza Avila Chevalier, who led anti-Israel protests at Columbia University, ousted Adriano Espaillat, who was chair of the Congressional Hispanic Caucus. She says they beat the odds again, just like New York City Mayor Zoran Mamdani, the socialist who backed all three winning candidates. 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
5: A week and a half before the big America 250 celebration, President Trump will hold a rally tonight on the National Mall to kick off the Great American State Fair in Washington. But he has a lot on his agenda today before that, including lunch on Capitol Hill with Senate Republicans.
11: The president will join Senate Republicans amid his push for passage of the Save America Act and new voter ID legislation. It would also put restrictions on transgender athletes in female sports and transgender surgeries for minors. But previous efforts to approve the measure have fallen far short in the Senate. President Trump says it's up to Senate Majority Leader John Thune.
12: He's a leader. John's a leader. That's what being is a leader about. Look, we have to be able to get proof of citizenship when you vote. Otherwise, we don't have elections.
11: The session on Capitol Hill also follows several Senate Republicans joining Democrats on a war powers resolution aimed at ending U.S. military action against Iran. At the White House, Jared Halpern, Fox News.
5: Well, after lunch, the president will talk about Iran and keeping the Strait of Hormuz open with NATO leader Mark Rutte at the White House. And Rutte might be glad he's not home in Europe, where they're sweltering in a heat wave.
13: A red heat alert is in place for parts of the United Kingdom. That means there's a high risk to life and substantial disruption. Brits are advised to take immediate action to stay safe. As temperatures climb towards 100 degrees, record breaking for the month of June, we're told power supplies, phone services and water could be disrupted. French forecasters say conditions are similar to a 2003 heatwave that caused an estimated 80,000 deaths across Europe. Europe is warming at more than twice the global average. In the last week, dozens have drowned jumping into waters in an attempt to stay cool. Jonathan Savage, Fox News.
5: It was the hottest day ever recorded in France. Got up to 111 degrees in some places. On Wall Street, stock futures are mixed. Down for the Dow, up for the NASDAQ today after a big NASDAQ sell-off. I'm Dave Anthony. This is Fox News.
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16: The county attorney's office now has a trained facility dog, Edison, to help victims and people navigating the justice system. It's through a partnership with the organization Can Do Canines, which trains and places assistance dogs with people and organizations in Minnesota and Wisconsin. Attorney's office says Edison will work with child victims and victims of sexual assault to provide a calming and reassuring presence during investigations, interviews, and court proceedings. A ribbon-cutting ceremony for the North Dakota 250 road trip, Our American Story, is set for July 1st. The ceremony will be conducted at the North Dakota Heritage Center and State Museum in Bismarck. Festivities at the ceremony include refreshments, there's live music, face painting, and scouting America Pinewood Derby races. Exhibition manager David Newell says the display encourages people to explore places they haven't visited yet. The program part of the celebration of the country's 250th birthday. City of Fargo begins verifying signatures submitted on a petition change the city's government to a city council. Under North Dakota law, the city auditor's office must confirm petition signers are eligible Fargoans. As part of that process, some people may receive a verification postcard in the mail. City says receiving a postcard doesn't mean there's a problem with the petition or the signature. From the Flag Family Newsroom, I'm Jim Miller.
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0: Need to Know Morning Show on the flag. Happy hump day, 11 past 8 o'clock, Kevin and Alex. We've got kind of a rainy week on and off going. I'm just looking at next week because by the time we get to Sunday and into Monday, we're going to be back around that 90 degree or so.
1: Yeah, we're all hoping for a nice 4th of July weekend, whatever, because we all take vacation around then, or at least a good share of us do. But we're 56 right now. We do have a 30% chance of showers today, 73 for the high. Wind and not too bad, just gusting to 15. Tomorrow looks really nice. Sunny, 78, dry there. Friday, scattered showers, looks like about a 40% chance with a high of 77. Saturday, oh man, we got a 30% chance of rain there. Thunderstorms, 82 for the high, but that wind is going to be gusting up to 30. And on Sunday, cloudy and windy again with gusts up to 25, 40% chance of rain on Sunday, but 90 degrees. So she is definitely going to be a hot one on Sunday.
0: Look at that. Huh?
1: So finally getting into some warmer weather here again.
0: That would be great if we could do that.
1: So.
0: That would be fabulous. All right. You know what that means. Love grows where Don Kinsler goes. There we are.
1: And he's gracing us today.
0: Yes. Every other week we get Don for a half hour to talk lawns and gardens and shrubs and trees and bushes, whatever grows.
1: All that stuff.
0: Yeah, all that stuff. How are you, sir? Welcome back.
2: I'm doing well. Good morning. And when I hear the word rain, I just light up. Because, you know, we had a dry spell. You know, if you weren't under the right rain cloud, things were getting really, really dry. And so, many of us are, my own yard included in far south edge of Fargo, have gotten some nice rains. And, you know, man, you can water till you're blue in the face, but nothing gets things to grow like a good general rain
1: that soaks in. It just everything just pops.
2: Everything just pops.
1: Yeah.
2: You know, because I can water a little here, a little there, but just we need to get the whole soil volume moistened. And plus, you know, a good lightning storm does charge the rain with some nitrogen. You know, I always thought that was maybe just an old tale, but there is some science to that. Yep, because things do grow green up, especially after kind of a lightning-type storm that charges kind of the water with some nitrogen. And so anyway, I'm happy to see, you know, if a person has outdoor activities, of course, rain can, you know, can dampen that. I enjoy gardening so much. Not just as a line of work, but that's my hobby. And so, So,
1: well, we like the rain during the week, not the weekend.
2: And maybe during the evening, the nighttime.
1: There you go. Yep. Yes. Exactly.
0: Yeah, I'll tell you, everything around Lakes Country, the trees, everything is just exploding. The seeding I did for the yard is just, man, this has just been a gift because we don't have the best watering system. So it's been like, yes, perfect. Because we, you know, there was a bit of a grass seed. They don't give that away, Don.
1: No,
2: that's true. And the good stuff is expensive, the good grass seed, but it's worth it because that lawn should be there for 100 years or so. So a few extra bucks on the good stuff. You know who else is really happy about this rain? And that are the yards. See how I'm transitioning
1: into
2: this?
1: I know what you're doing here. It's not your first rodeo, Don. Go for it.
2: Very happy are the yards that are on the garden tour this year, this summer.
0: When is that?
2: It is July 15th and 16th. Okay. It's called the Red River Valley Garden Tour. Now, this is an NDSU Extension Master Gardener event. Our Master Gardeners, there's a committee that that selects yards, etc. The yards this year are in North Fargo.
1: Do you have to be on the committee to have your yard selected, or can you just throw in a submission?
2: Exactly. Yep. The committee looks for yards that people would be interested in touring. And, you know, I was on the tour last year.
1: Yes.
2: And, you know, most of us think, oh, my gosh, my yard isn't worthy.
1: I got
2: some weeds. Things don't always grow well. But there are many beautiful yards. And so our committee, you know, many people nominate, you know, a neighbor and say, wow, this is really great. So July 15th and 16th. And there are seven yards on tour this year. Again, North Fargo. Tim Flackle, whose name is familiar to many. He guest hosts often on the Jay Thomas show. His yard is on the tour.
1: And I know he submits. It's like every Friday he's got Friday flowers or something he puts on Facebook. And he's got some beautiful stuff growing over there.
2: You know, and many of us, if we drive by and see a well-landscaped yard or got some pretty flowers or something, we don't get a chance to peek into the backyard.
1: Right.
2: But this year, you know, you can. Tickets are $17 in advance.
1: Oh, very reasonable.
2: Exactly. And you get to tour all seven. It's 2 days. You can split, you know, half up one day, half the other, or do them all. And the proceeds, the ticket proceeds, each year we give it to a nonprofit. Last year was the Garden of Healing. You've maybe heard of them. This year is Hope Blooms. Hope Blooms is a nonprofit. They take donated flowers, repurpose them into bouquets, and then take them to nursing homes, hospice, some of the recovery centers, some of the shelters. And so they surprise people with a bouquet of flowers. Yeah. So anyway,
1: we did that for my dad's funeral, some of the flowers that were left over.
2: And so all of the proceeds, so over the last 3 years, this is the fourth year, over the last 3 years, $24,000 has been donated to nonprofits through the ticket proceeds. So it's an awesome. So just do an online search, Red River Valley Garden Tour. And it should lead you to the site.
1: All the info right there.
2: Yep. Buy the tickets in advance. The day of, they're $20.
1: Okay. Well, what about perennials and all that? I know people are struggling with them here and there.
2: Yeah, our peonies are done blooming for the most part. Iris are done blooming. And when they're done blooming, then they start forming this seed pod. And if the peony or iris or other perennials put energy into that seed pod, it's a drain on their strength. It's not going to kill it if you leave them.
1: Right.
2: But just nipping them off allows that perennial to put its energy into more energy. And perennials are always thinking ahead towards next year. The energy that they store up this year, it allows them to bloom more vigorously next year. So if they're spending some time and energy producing a seed pod that they don't need, next year's bloom might not be quite as good. So that's the reason for deadheading. Just nip them off.
1: Now, I learned about these flowers that you don't have to deadhead. I decided to save myself some time this year and Jay some headache because I throw them all over. But there's some that deadhead themselves.
2: Yes.
1: And so I picked up those, and it just makes my life so much easier.
2: And in fact, in gardening, it's called self-cleaning.
1: Okay.
2: And so sometimes the tag will say, a good example are many of the wave petunias for containers. Mm-hmm. The tag says self-cleaning, which means that generally they just shed everything. Many of them are sterile, so they don't produce a seed pod that taxes their strength. And so, yeah, self-cleaning, many of the wave-type petunias, many of the container flowers have been developed to, not all, but many, to be self-cleaning, so we don't need to be out there deadheading. Geraniums, for the most part, we should still deadhead.
1: Yeah, I have those, and they're easy to snap off, just quick.
2: Off. Yep, exactly. So one way to keep your container flowers doing nicely is if it is a type where you see a seed pod forming, just trim that off.
1: Yeah, marigolds are fairly easy, too. I've got some of those, and they keep the mosquitoes away.
2: Yeah,
1: which is good. A bonus. All right, Kev, do we have a question?
0: Got a text, by the way. You got anything for Don? 701-271-1100. Well, and you may not know about the grapes, but will the extremely hot weather in Europe lead to a good or poor vintage of wine?
2: Oh, that is a good question.
0: Alex, that might be to you. I don't know.
1: I don't know, but I do appreciate California wine. I'll tell you that over European.
2: You know, because that is an interesting concept, because the quality of the wine depends on the quality of the grapes, of course.
1: And the soil.
2: And the quality of the grapes depends, like you say, Alex, on the soil, the weather, the moisture. So the weather conditions can definitely affect, you know, the grapes, the sugar content, the, you know, et cetera. And so the weather definitely does have that effect. I'm not sure exactly how that goes. If the dry weather increases the sugar because, you know, but there's definitely, and of course, a good wine grape grower would know right
1: off.
2: Yeah,
1: and your grapes are going to taste different every single year.
2: Yeah, exactly. And so it's kind of neat the way that, you know, certain years' vintage – They can relate that to, you know, the taste or the specifics. They can relate back that back to how the weather was.
1: Right. If there was a fire
2: area.
1: Too, that gets in the soil and you get a little smokier flavor.
2: Exactly. So it's kind of neat. So each year's vintage can definitely differ.
1: Very much. Yeah, now, what about insects?
2: Concept.
1: People are getting insects are,
2: oh,
1: are getting out there now.
2: Yeah, with moisture and as the temperatures get warm, hot, the insects are going to be out flourishing. And so especially in the vegetable garden, we need to just kind of keep an eye on things. I enjoy just walking through the vegetable garden most every evening, kind of seeing what's happening, watch things. And so as soon as you see some holes appearing or some insects on things, we can treat. It's good to have an all-purpose insecticide on the shelf, kind of ready to go. I like these spray types, you know, the concentrates that I mix up in my little 2-gallon pump sprayer and spray on. Coverage is good versus the dusts. Dusts are okay. They're quick and easy, but maybe coverage isn't quite as good. So things to watch, radishes, oftentimes little holes in the leaves. Flea beetles cause those. Now watch the potatoes for the Colorado potato beetle, which is a round black and yellow striped. Watch the cucumbers for the little striped cucumber beetles. All of these can decimate those crops quite quickly. So one of the keys is to just watch, see what's going on, observe, and then treat at the very earliest signs of anything going wrong.
1: And we've got a phone call for you, too. We've got Mark here in Fargo with a question, Don.
0: Hey, Mark.
3: Yeah, good morning. First of all, thanks so much for having a great program and having us listen to guys like Don. It's really appreciated.
2: Well, thank you.
0: Thank you.
3: Yeah.
2: Aren't Alex and Kevin wonderful? these guys are top notch. These guys are top notch.
3: Yeah.
1: What's your question?
3: Wondering what I have a severe thatch problem in my lawn. I've been struggling with some of these spots. They've been getting worse over the years. And we dug down deep in to see what was going on below the turf. And I've got like 2.5 inches of severe thatch. Short of tilling this up and starting over, is there anything I can do?
2: Yeah, and of course, when you mention thatch is the kind of undecomposed tannish layer between kind of the grass blades and the actual soil. So it's that kind of buildup layer. And thatch can be healthy, the certain amount of thatch, which is about 1/2 inch.
1: You get that from lawn clippings?
2: Yeah,
1: then?
2: The lawn clippings fall down in, and the microorganisms decompose it and release good stuff, and it shades the roots, etc. So the right amount of thatch is good. But when it builds up too thickly, then it impedes oxygen and water and nutrients from going down in. And so when a person talks about several inches of thatch, that's way too much. So how do we get that thatch either removed or to break down quicker? Dethatching, also known as power raking, can be done. Mm-hmm. Shouldn't be done in the heat. Early June, late May, early June is good. August can be done, you know, as the summer starts to wane a little bit. Core aeration that lifts out plugs. That can work too. Sometimes it's an either or, but the trick is to get air and water down in to penetrate that, and then the microorganisms. Are you bagging the clippings?
3: No.
2: Yeah, and generally it's better not to bag the clippings because that returns nutrients down in. Until the thatch is kind of under control, I'd maybe suggest bagging the clippings. But generally, we don't recommend bagging the clippings because you're returning good stuff down in. But when thatch is, until you get that under control, I'd maybe bag the clippings. And core aeration, dethatching, fertilizing, all will help the breakdown.
3: So I have a little power dethatcher that I've used. It doesn't seem to get like deep enough. Should I just go ahead, continue to use that thing, and then try to incorporate some fresh soil on top of it to get that to work in there?
2: Top dressing with about 1/2 inch of soil, that will help break it down too. You might try that. You might also rent one of the dethatchers or core aeration core aerator. They're a little more vigorous than the homeowner type that a person uses, so you might consider that. But top dressing used to be a thing. We don't see that much anymore, but that will help break down also. It'll get more microorganism activity going to break it down. And that thatch will release good stuff eventually.
3: Okay, great. Well, thanks so much.
2: Yeah, thank you.
1: Thanks for your question.
2: Good discussion.
0: Yeah. That stuff builds up. It did here, too. We had, like dead spots because there was just too much of it.
1: Sure.
0: And then you get the mulching mower. That'll chew it up pretty good. All right, quick break. We'll be right back to wrap it up with Don Kinsler on the flag. Don't go anywhere.
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0: Welcome back. Need to Know Morning Show on the flag. Just got a couple of minutes left with Don Kinsler at 701-271-1100. Got another text here. Says, Kev, can you ask Don if I can trim my evergreen shut now? Evergreen, whatever, shut. What would that mean? Evergreen, maybe that's a misstep, but trim my evergreen now. Yeah, I think it would be okay, isn't it?
2: Yeah, depending on the type, the kind of creeping juniper types, yews, arborvitae, they could all be trimmed now. The spruce type, which are the kind of pyramidal evergreen with inch-long needles, they're typically pruned in May or early June. Could still be trimmed.
1: Okay.
2: Trimmed a little bit. And so generally May and early June are good evergreen trimming times, maybe not the heat of the summer. So the window's closing a little bit on that. Speaking of windows, we have the window coming up on spring apple trees.
1: Okay.
2: For the apple maggot, which when you go to cut open the fruit in the fall when you harvest, they have brown streaks through. That's the apple maggot. And the apple maggot adult fly starts laying eggs in late June or early July. So the preferred spray time for our apples is around the 1st of July.
1: Okay.
2: So visit local and garden centers. There are fruit tree sprays. They'll help you choose a spray for apple maggot.
1: And are they safe for pets, these sprays?
2: Generally, yes. Once they're dry and up on the tree, then the exposure would be limited.
1: Okay.
2: So, yep, I'd spray when the pets are not there.
1: Keep them in the house.
2: Yep,
1: and let it dry.
2: Until it's dry.
0: Okay. Need a 10-second answer. Don, why peony leaves curl up so tightly?
2: Curl up so tightly. There is a mite going around, M-I-T-E. There's a mite going around. Use neem oil or horticultural oil. Could also be a fungus. Neem oil should help for that, too.
1: Okay, and Don is going to be out at the fair next week.
7: And this is the Fox Business Report.
8: Treasury Secretary Scott Bessent says in an interview this morning that he sees the economy returning to growth of 3% before the end of the year. The steep decline in tech shares this week pushed the NASDAQ down 4%. Those stock futures are in the green this morning. Chipmaker Micron Technology reports earnings after the Wall Street close today. FedEx was shipping more packages in the recent quarter, though it had higher costs, and the stock is skidding. Crude oil prices continue to trade in a range as as investors monitor developments in the Iran conflict. Brent crude at $74 a barrel. It is the first time it's been under $75 a barrel since February. West Texas Intermediate crude is down to $71 a barrel. That's your Fox Business Report. I'm Jenny Cosella, invested in you.
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12: An 18-year-old Jamestown woman who died on a rollover in Kidder County Sunday identified. She is Bella Hebner of Jamestown. Highway Patrol says she was headed north 2 miles west of Pettibone when she tried turning, lost control, then rolled. Hebner died on scene. Reports she was not wearing a seatbelt, and the crash continues to be under investigation. The Medora Musical canceling 3 performances ahead of President Trump's visit. Shows scheduled for June 28th, 29th, and July 1st have been called off because of the Burning Hills Amphitheater will host a public event tied to Trump's visit and the grand opening of the Theodore Roosevelt Presidential Library. Officials say additional closure days are needed for the Secret Service and other federal agencies to prepare the venue. Roughly 2,000 tickets are affected by the cancellations. Organizers say customers being offered either a full refund or 2 vouchers for each paid ticket. The Red River Valley SWAT team planning a training exercise in West Fargo this week. That training is scheduled tomorrow afternoon from 5 p.m. to 10 p.m. Residents may see SWAT members carrying firearms in vehicles operating with emergency lights activated. They say no live ammunition is going to be used during the exercise. Authorities are emphasizing there is no threat to public safety. Again, the training is scheduled to take place tomorrow night, 5 p.m. to 10 p.m. From the Flag Family Newsroom, I'm Jim Miller.
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3: Loving you isn't the right thing to do.
4: I've been remiss in my duties this morning. I haven't played nearly enough Fleetwood Mac on Mick Fleetwood's birthday. Mick Fleetwood is 79 today.
3: If I could,
4: yeah. Fleetwood Mac was Mick and John McVie. And John McVie's wife, it turned out, could play keyboards and she could sing. And then they met this duo, Stevie Nicks and Lindsey Buckingham.
5: And the rest is history.
4: Buckingham Nicks. Well, you listen back to their, I think a couple, maybe one or two albums when Buckingham Nicks was before Fleetwood Mac. This is good stuff, man. Lindsey Buckingham is ridiculously talented. But yeah, Mick is 79 today. All six of them. Still getting it done. We got a rainy end of the week coming here.
5: Yeah, but, you know, not a total washout. Just showers and wind and, you know, all that kind of thing. We're 57 now. Dean's got us down for 73 for the high today. 30% chance of showers, and that's kind of hit and miss wherever you're at. Wind gusting up to 15, so not crazy. Tomorrow looks like a really nice day, sunny and 78, winds just gusting to 10, so not horrible there. Friday, we've got a 40% chance of scattered showers, 77 is where we'll be at for temps. Saturday, partly sunny with a 30% chance of thunderstorms possible there, 82 for the high, but it's going to be windy with gusts up to 30. Sunday, cloudy there, 40% chance of thunderstorms and a high of 90, and still fairly windy, gusting up to 25. So that's what she's looking like. Not horrible, not a total, you know, washout, but not great.
4: Yeah.
5: It is what it is kind of thing.
4: It is what it is indeed.
5: Yeah.
4: The weather brought to you by the team at Bravera Bank. 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If you got any questions, you can call them. 701-364-2020. North, South, and West Fargo. A couple of texts here. Good morning, Kevin and Alex. Joe with Pins for Patriots here. Oh, yeah. We are proud to announce that on Monday we were able to donate $16,000 to Honor Flight.
5: Oh, awesome.
4: Our tournament earlier this month.
5: Great.
4: Thanks to the Flag family for supporting our mission. Well, thank you guys.
5: For what you do, yeah.
4: Two main guys. How about that? Little nine-hole golf tournament in Fraser, Minnesota.
5: Very
4: nice.
5: Get
4: that done. 16,000. You know, that hopefully maybe that gives you an idea. If you got an idea for a fundraiser, something you want to do, the Honor Flight would love the help, because we have about 180 veterans that are on the waiting list for this thing. Couple of questions for Don that came in. Apologies, he can only stay that long. On the, can you trim your evergreen shrub? I believe you can. But here's what I would do.
5: Oh, Just reach out to Don. He answered that one. You asked that one.
4: Yeah, it would depend. See, I thought it was depending on which shrub or which tree he had. But if you want to shoot Don an email, super easy. Donald.Kinzler, K-I-N-Z-L-E-R, at ndsu.edu. And he'll gladly... gladly return him. And again, he'll be at the fair.
5: Yes. Yeah. Yeah. I was trying to get that out quick at the end. Yeah, if you have any questions too, and you want to talk to Don in person, he'll be out at the Ag Building at the fair. So you can always talk to him out there too. Their whole staff's going to be out there with various shifts. So he said he'll be out there most afternoons.
4: Yeah. Someone said, I'm with Alex. California wines beat the European.
5: Oh, yes.
4: Yeah.
5: Fresh, bigger, delicious. Yes.
4: Bigger fan of that. 701-271-1100. Less expensive, too, yes. Boy, I had a lot of fun out when we went to Temecula. Really hadn't done wine country for a long time. We did the wine country thing up in Northern California, but we only did like a half a day. It was fun. Just we different vineyards down by Temecula.
5: Yeah, it's fun.
4: It was really, really fun. Okay, we're all good. We got some TiVo. Want to roll?
5: We do. Let's go with Representative Jim Jordan here.
4: All right.
5: And he's on with Laura, and he talks about a federal judge's ruling to block Trump's voter verification database.
4: Why would we want that?
5: Yeah, I know.
6: Pass the Save America Act to protect our sacred American election. It's very simple. All voters must show a photo voter ID. Very nice. May we see a picture, please? All voters must provide proof of citizenship, and there will be no mail-in ballots except for illness, disability, military deployment, or travel.
7: So Trump's trying to, you know, save our elections from fraud and, you know, monkey business, and we have federal judges who are trying to throw monkey wrenches into that process. Meet U.S. District Court Judge Sparkle Suknanan.
5: Sparkle!
7: Confirmed to the bench in 2025, she's a Biden appointee. And she just ruled against the SAVE system, the systematic checks of the voter rules. In her decision, she said that the federal government has knowingly trampled on the privacy rights of American citizens in a manner that threatens the sacred right to vote.
4: Wow.
7: This country cannot stand idly by while that happens.
4: Mm. Yeah.
7: Here to weigh in is Ohio Congressman Jim Jordan. Congressman, I mean, when Trump talked about the SAVE Act, SAVE America Act, the crowd in Pennsylvania went crazy. Okay, they want this passed.
5: They want it.
7: But
5: we
7: now
5: want
7: we have
5: it.
7: These activist judges who are saying you have a constitutional right to be fraudulently on the voter rolls? What is this?
8: No. Yeah, understand what she ruled against, Laura. The federal government has a list of people who are in the country on some kind of visa who are not citizens. States have lists of their residents who are on the voter registration rolls. So President Trump said with his executive order last year, match up the list and find out who's on the voter registration rolls, who are participating in our elections, who should not be, because our law doesn't allow foreigners to vote in our elections. That is how common sense his executive order was. Simply let him match up lists. Now,
5: yeah, just match up the list. I mean, why is that controversial for anyone? It shouldn't be. They're illegal. Illegal people should not be voting. That simple.
4: Well, to the why, it's because that's how they win. That's how they do it.
5: They cheat.
4: And he just mentioned in the states where this is going, you know, we know where it's going on. It's ask Spencer Pratt how that's going.
5: No, they don't care that we know they cheat.
4: No. I got nothing. It's just crazy.
5: This whole thing, it's common sense.
4: Yeah, amen.
8: Simply let them match up lists. Now, a bunch of red states sent in their lists. Some blue states did. And what they find? Thousands of people were on the voter registration list in states that were not citizens.
5: Huh.
8: That's what he's trying to get at. And this judge says, no, somehow that tramples on rights. No, your decision tramples on common sense, for goodness sake. And that is so much of what's at stake here. Common sense versus the crazy decisions of the left and some of these judges.
7: Well, how doesn't this result in the disenfranchisement of lawful voters. Right. I mean, you're disenfranchised. Your vote is canceled out if some fraud votes in our election. So I don't understand how she could be against that as a sitting U.S. District Court judge. By the way, Congressman, Senator Lindsey Graham questioned her at her confirmation hearing about her Trinidad and Tobago citizenship at the time.
5: Wow.
7: And she assured him that she needed to renounce it in order to fulfill her duties. If confirmed as a judge, she said she would renounce her other citizenship. But it doesn't appear that she has renounced her Trinidad citizenship.
8: We reached out to her office
7: to see if she had plans to, but we didn't hear back.
8: Yeah, that's something worth exploring.
5: Yeah, definitely. It's just the loony left. I mean, this has to end. Why can't we have pro-America people running our country?
4: Did you get the, I know you did, you saw the text, the guy in Minnesota, Minnesota judge, yes.
5: Yes!
4: The guy's name is Patrick Schiltz, I believe. It looks like Schlitz.
5: Yeah.
4: But I think it's Schiltz. Minnesota judge, U.S. District Judge Patrick Schiltz has squashed 6 grand jury subpoenas that the administration served against Minnesota state and local government offices, including Walls, Fry. The subpoenas were retaliatory, saying that they were saying, this guy said, retaliatory and unlawful.
5: Yeah, this is going on everywhere. It's ridiculous.
4: Just shut that all down. What?
5: Please, leftist federal judges shouldn't be able to make laws nationwide.
4: That's what we're seeing here.
8: But one of the things we've done, we passed legislation through our committee, through the House, that says when you have these left-wing judges make this decision, at a minimum, it should just apply to that jurisdiction. It shouldn't be nationwide. It should only apply to the parties in the case in that respective jurisdiction. But you get these federal judges, or 670 of them, I believe, who make a decision that applies nationwide. So that's another problem. We passed legislation in the United States Senate. Hopefully that'll be taken up. We can get that to the president's desk at some point. But again, I think this is just another example of the left just going against common sense.
5: Yeah.
8: President Trump's executive order, pure common sense. Match up the list. Make sure only Americans vote in American elections.
7: And also, we have a lot of empty judgeships. We have people who haven't even been nominated in states where you have 2 Republican senators. We have some empty district court judgeships in Texas. We have others in other red states. The Senate Judiciary Committee has got to do its job with these district court judgeships. There is no excuse where you have two Republican senators. No blue slip issue there. Congressman, thank you very much.
5: Yeah, this is just insanity. 670 of these judges nationwide making laws for the whole country? No.
4: Yeah, well, they're making up the rules. You can't, you know, I want to know why the guy in Minnesota, why would you squash those subpoenas? Because Trump's administration issued them? It's retaliatory. Unlawful. Well, prove that.
5: Trump derangement syndrome. Well, again, like you said, though, Kevin, they want to vote illegally, and they don't even care if we know it.
4: All right. We'll take a break and wrap things up next. And if you've ever wondered why you forget people's names right after you meet them, our last TiVo cut addresses that, I do believe.
5: Exactly.
4: Yeah. All right. Do that next. Need to Know Morning Show. Be right back.
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4: Need to know morning show on the flag. I was just reading a little more about this judge, Shills or whatever, in Minnesota. Same judge who refused to sign off on the arrest warrant for Don Lemon and the other anti-ICE activists that stormed that church service. He also donated to a nonprofit that provides legal aid to illegal aliens.
5: Well, and keep in mind, these judges, they're these funded by Soros, a good share of them. They're giving them money for their campaigns.
4: All right. Well, remember that. There's that. So it's Kevin and Alex. Need to know morning show. About ready to make our way out of here and get ready for Steve Hallstrom coming up after 9 o'clock. And apparently, when you meet someone, and it's hard to remember their name.
5: It can be. Yes.
4: The best tip I ever got was from my dad. When you meet somebody, say their name 3 times. Don't just say it to yourself.
5: Beetlejuice.
4: Right. Yeah. You just say their name, and then try and when you keep the conversation going, try and say their name. Brian, let me ask you a question. Or, you know, Brian, where are you from, Brian? Or whatever, whoever you're talking to. But say their name and repeat it. And I know it helps me, but I'm just saying it is a problem.
5: It's a problem for a lot of us, whether we're getting older or not. But we've got the 5 co-hosts here, and they're talking about new psychological insights into why people forget names almost immediately after meeting someone.
4: Yeah, it's
13: a
4: problem.
13: Rude if you forget names the first time. Psychology says that your brain simply didn't encode the name before the conversation moved on because it's just not that interesting. This is a bit of a relief to me, Emily.
14: Totally. This sounds terrible, but here's the thing. This is where you can be rude, is how you ask the person, remind me your name. So if someone forgets my name, no problem. But if you say, like, what's your name again? Then I'm like, you can remember it. Or if they're like, I'm so sorry, what's your name? Then it's like, Emily, and it's no problem.
15: Yeah, I think that thing works, though, where they say to say it like 3 times in your head as you're looking at the person, because we all do, but they do explain it perfectly, because you're thinking about

0: That's true.
1: Is that how you think about it too, Jesse?
2: Very closely. if I see a skinny guy and I forget his name, I just call him Slim.
3: Yes.
2: Just give him a nickname.
1: So there you go.
2: Like an Irish guy with red hair, I just call him Red. Hey, Red, what's up? And he thinks we're close.
4: You know, like a lot of people like, hey, boss, how's it going today? Like, oh, yeah, hey.
5: That is a true pro tip right there. Hey, Red.
4: Yeah, I have hard times remembering names, too. It takes me a minute.
5: The tip that Martha McCallum had, that's the one, though. Three times. Just say it three times, and it sticks. I don't know. For me, it works. And then I end up, if I'm really not sure, then I'll do like Emily said. Tell me your name again. And well, no one ever minds.
4: I try to associate them with somebody else. I know by that name, I'll look for like similar features and go, okay, Bob, I know this Bob, that Bob, they both have similar whatever, and try to remember that way.
5: I don't patronize markets that hate the U.S., so California wine is out. Let me tell you something on that. We were up at a wedding. My great niece got married up in San Luis Obispo. We were up among some vineyards up there and met some people that own farmland up there. The rocks and cows of California, the wine growers and the vineyards.
4: Yes, they're conservative.
5: They're real people. They're real people. Absolutely.
4: Definitely are. No doubt about it.
5: I wouldn't, California is a mess like Minnesota is, but don't punish the people that are, just trying to.
4: Yeah, they're hardworking people that are growing that. They're not the husbands of Omar who have fake vineyards and stuff. These are people with real jobs and are really trying to make great wine. And California is just like the king of the wines, really.
5: Yeah, well, and I met a few of them. Met the gal that where I gave you that one, the Richard, I can't think of his last name. It was a very beautiful, small operation, small vineyard. But, man, did they have good wine. And I'm not a wine guy.
4: Mm-hmm.
5: But, I kept saying, it's like, all I need is a steak. Where's this great red wine?
4: Yeah, I gotta have a steak.
5: The only time I'll drink red wine because it's headache juice to me.
4: A nice burger will work too, but if you've got a lighter red, like a Pinot Noir, it's good because it's not that heavy Cabernet stuff, which is more people get headaches from. Yep. It's a lighter red.
5: Hey guys, regarding remembering names, if you did that, you would have such a plethora of useless information in your brain. Sometimes there is no reason to remember the name because you'll never see them again.
4: Well, there's that.
5: Or meet them again or whatever. Yeah. So if there's a reason to remember it, you'll try to remember it. Otherwise, c'est la vie.
4: Good point.
5: Yeah, well,
4: very good point.
5: That is a good point.
4: Yep.
5: Makes sense. Grab line one before we get on out of here. Hi, Need to Know Morning Show. Who's this?
6: Dev, it's Ty.
5: Hey, Ty. What's going on?
6: Hey, just checking in. Got some comments. Great show today, guys. Thank you so much. The thing about the sales thing, oh, my God, it's the worst. I feel like the worst person in the world. I meet somebody, and like literally 3 seconds later, I'm like,
4: I know.
6: What was her name?
4: It's so hard.
6: But I learned that sales trick when I was younger, and I just have to do it. You have to do the old, so Bob, how have you been? What's your day like? Bob, how long have you been in Fargo? Bob, what are you? And three times, and it's been like glue.
4: And then you
6: in the background.
4: Hand him one of those stickers. Hello, my name is Bob. That way you can remember.
6: The last thing about wine grows best in harsh conditions. If the conditions are too perfect, then you'll get a juicy, sweet wine that's not high quality and can't age. You want the balance of the wine is to make it struggle. The struggle is what makes all those intense flavors. So it can go either way depending on what kind of wine you're making, but wine likes it tough.
4: So that's just like people. Struggle builds character.
5: There you go.
4: Great call. All right, thank you. Exactly. All right, we're heading out. See you tomorrow. Hallstrom's up next.
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5: A pre-America 250 celebration. I'm Dave Anthony, Fox News. President Trump will hold a big rally this evening on the National Mall in Washington to kick off the Great American State Fair. But before that, he'll meet with NATO's leader discussing Iran.
6: He started the day on the phone with our colleague Trey Yingst, pushing back on Iran's denials that they're not allowing nuclear inspectors. The president told Trey that U.S. inspectors will join the IAEA, but there's no rush to get them in. He also revealed that the sanctions relief that was announced earlier this week will go toward about $500 million worth of U.S. goods for the Iranian people.
5: Fox's Jackie Heinrich at the White House, where early this morning the president posted on Truth Social, oil companies are gouging customers, not bringing gas prices down fast enough, as the price of one type of oil, Brent, is now back to the level it was before the Iran conflict. But at the pump, gas is still almost a dollar higher. Republican Congressman Dan Muser tells Fox,
7: gas stations are not stabilized yet with their pricing. They're uncertain about the future. The president's not uncertain about what tomorrow's going to bring. So he's telling them, lower it, because I assure you those $73 barrels of oils are going to stay consistent.
5: President Trump will have lunch with some Republicans on Capitol Hill the day after he called four GOP senators losers for joining Democrats approving a war powers resolution aiming to limit the president in Iran. But it's non-binding, and he calls the resolution meaningless. While the military has stopped attacking Iran, U.S. Central Command reports this morning an American airstrike in Syria has killed a senior ISIS terror leader. Congress is going to get more socialists.
8: Let's hear it for a politics. For a politics that will never forget working people.
5: New York City Mayor Zoran Mamdani, after three progressives he backed, won Democratic primaries for Congress, ousting two House incumbents, Dan Goldman and Adriano Espaillat, who's the chair of the Congressional Hispanic Caucus. All three primary winners are expected to win those House seats, facing Republicans in very heavy Democratic districts. 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
11: There are gains on Wall Street. The Dow's up 100 points. The NASDAQ is gaining 55. The S&P 500 adding 21. As prices keep rising in the housing market and mortgage rates are at highs for the year, President Trump will today sign a housing bill that passed the House and Senate with bipartisan support. GOP Congressman French Hill tells Fox Business,
12: "We wanted to produce a conservative, supply-side-oriented housing bill in this Congress that reduces red tape, cuts bureaucracy around housing.
11: One of the provisions prevents private equity and institutional investors from buying single-family homes. There's a social media settlement in California preventing another trial related to teen mental health problems.
13: Attorneys revealing Google's YouTube has reached an undisclosed settlement with a minor who accused the platform of negatively impacting mental health. This would have been the second California state trial accusing tech companies of intentionally creating addictive features that led to harms, including anxiety and depression. A jury in Los Angeles previously finding YouTube and Meta liable. Addressing the settlement, a rep for Google tells local media, "This matter has been amicably resolved and our focus remains on building age-appropriate products and parental controls." A lawyer for the plaintiff says YouTube's decision to resolve this case before having to face a jury speaks for itself, adding, "The tide of the law and public opinion are shifting." Kristen Goodwin, Fox News.
11: At soccer's World Cup, history will be on display when Scotland plays Brazil in Miami today.
14: With the world's oldest soccer ball in attendance, the ball was found in Scotland's Stirling Castle in the 1970s behind wood panelling in what was once the Scottish Queen's bedchamber. It's been scientifically dated to the mid-1500s. Stitched leather with a pig's bladder interior, the ball's on loan this week at Florida's Coral Gables Museum.
11: That's Jonathan Savage. I'm Dave Anthony, and this is Fox News.
15: Partly cloudy skies for today. We can't rule out an isolated shower or thunder shower. We'll have highs in the low 70s and winds out of the northwest at about 10 to 25. Partly cloudy tonight, mid-50s for your low. And partly cloudy for your Thursday. Should be a dry day with highs in the upper 70s. We'll stay in the upper 70s on Friday with another chance of storms. Then summer heat and wind return as we head into the weekend. From the Flag Skywatch Weather Center, I'm Chief Meteorologist Dean Wysocki.
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20: There is a new trend at work in North Dakota politics. City officials saying, let's make a policy about data centers before the projects are even proposed. There is a new accusation coming from President Trump that U.S. oil companies are price gouging and not decreasing prices fast enough. And there is a new squad in U.S. politics. It's in New York. And the kingmaker is Zoran Mamdani, the new mayor of New York City. Always something new to talk about here on the Steve Holmstrom Show. Oh, brother. Sometimes the stories, I got to tell you, I have to like grit my teeth and hold my nose and say, all right, got a job to do. Got to tell you about this, even though none of it is good. It was a good night, a very good night for Zoran Mamdani. And I think that we would be wise not to underestimate young Zoran. We can laugh at him all we want. We can know for a fact that his ideas have not ever worked anywhere in the world and won't work now in New York or anywhere else, but there is something about this guy. People follow this guy. People love this guy. He is able to get people's attention in ways that most politicians can't. It's a little scary. And maybe in New York, things can just kind of eat themselves and they can sort of destroy their own and whatever. But you know how these things go. It starts one place and ends up going somewhere else. Good morning, my friend. It's great to be with you here on the Steve Alstrom Show. A lot to talk about today. Boy, there's never a dull day. Never a dull day. There was never dull days before the war in Iran started. And now we have that to add, the different layers of that every day. So a lot of ground to cover today on the show. We are going to talk about elections today. We are going to talk about trends today. We're going to talk about socialism today and the rise of the Democrat socialists. I have a guest coming your way that I think is going to be a very interesting chat. I've not actually visited with him before, but I have. There are a couple of different groups that that represent folks who are trying to get a word out about, you know, their book or their speaking tour or something like that. And 9 out of 10 of them, I just kind of hit delete. Oh, it's not for us. I don't know. This audience wouldn't like it. And then every once in a while, I see one of these folks, and I'm like, that would be an interesting conversation. And so we're going to visit with a gentleman named Rainier Zittelman today, author of a new book called New Space Capitalism, The Entrepreneurial Path to the Stars. And he has written quite a bit about how capitalism, which I've kind of grown to dislike the word capitalism. I think that's something the Marx people came up with way back when. I like free market economists myself, but it's a little clunky. So I guess capitalism works, and we know what it is. And if I'm going to be consistent in my MO about how I'm going to address certain things, the fact that people want to change the meaning of different words over time, no, I'm going to say what we've always said back when we didn't worry about if things were politically correct or if they were trying to fool us about something. We all know what capitalism is, and it generally speaking works in just about every situation. So we're going to talk about that and why are the Democrats socialists? Which, why are we even kidding ourselves, right? We just call them socialists or communists. That works too. You know, why are they catching on right now? People have always wanted free stuff. So why is it now that this seems to be catching on? So we'll do that today. Michelle Tafoya will join us at 9:30 today. We have a quick chat with her. She's got a busy schedule today, but said, Steve, if you can do this in like 10 minutes. And I said, we'll absolutely do it. Because she got a compliment. It wasn't intended to be a compliment, but she got one from Angie Craig last week. And there are a lot of people that think that Angie Craig is going to end up being the person that Michelle Tafoya runs against for U.S. Senate in Minnesota. Now, Tafoya's got to get through the primary, no doubt about that. But in the polling, she has a big lead. It looks like it is just a matter of time for her. We're going to talk to her at 9:30 today. I want to play for you a voicemail I got from a military veteran, and he said, Steve, you're making the points that people need to keep hearing about why we need to finish this war in Iran. And this whole diplomacy thing, it's not going to work. And anybody who says that our servicemen and women are signing up for service and don't want to be part of things like this is just, they're lying to you. So we're going to do that here today, too, on the show. It was really, really well done, and I appreciate our veterans so much. I appreciate all veteran perspectives on this issue. I just believe that 9 out of 10 of veterans who are conservatives, or I'll just say 9 out of 10 veterans, look at this a certain way. There's 1 out of 10 who says, hey, no more wars, no more fighting, whatever. Most veterans are like, yeah, this is what we sign up for. So we're going to do that. And we're going to finish up something I tried to get to yesterday, but for one reason or another, it didn't happen. But the comments coming from World Cup fans who are here in America were saying, I've been told that everybody hates each other in America. You don't want to go there. It's a terrible place. And Donald Trump runs that country, so it's just a cesspool. And they come here and they find out how great our country really is. So got a couple of those for you here today as well. All right, let's get to it with the Morning Wire, semi-automatic storylines with a rapid fire rundown of the crazy world around us here. We will lose today. Yes, I'm getting in the habit here. We will lose 14 seconds of daylight today. Sunset at 9:25 Central Time here in Fargo, Moorhead, West Fargo. Average high is 80 for this day. Record high 99 back in 1936. In the markets today, we've got a good day on Wall Street, but not massive gains. Dow is up 100, S&P 500 is up 20, NASDAQ up 55. WTI crude oil today, oh boy, under $70 a barrel. Yes, its lowest level since before the U.S. Iran war. And this is why the president is saying, okay, oil companies, okay, gas stations, let's not hold on to profits here just because you could keep prices higher for a little longer. Let's take care of the American people. So a crude oil, $69.87, the WTI price right now. Gold today down $105 an ounce. Silver up, down about $3. Silver now, which was about, what, $110 at one point, is now at $59 an ounce. Maybe time to buy some silver, huh? A Bitcoin down as well, a couple $1,000 at right now at $61,000. AAA says average price of a gallon of regular unleaded is $3.92 nationwide. North Dakota $3.74, South Dakota $3.80, Minnesota $3.68. Diesel fuel today $4.98, under $5 a gallon. That was $5.70, I think it was, about a month ago. So many things going in the right direction. Hooray for all of that. All right, in the news today, President Trump has posted on Truth Social that Iran has, quote, fully and completely agreed to the highest level nuclear inspections long into the future, infinity. And he warned that negotiations would halt if Iran failed to follow through. Vice President J.D. Vance backed the claim Monday in Switzerland, where both sides are in the middle of 60-day negotiations aimed at a permanent deal to end the U.S.-Iran conflict. Iran's foreign ministry has flatly denied all this, saying, what? News to us. There's no plans to have anybody in here. No promises have been made. How do you even forget about negotiating? Forget about agreeing. How do you even talk to these people? The head of the IAEA, though, said earlier today that inspections of Iran's nuclear sites are going to happen, and that Iran has agreed to this. What a mess. Meanwhile, the president fired off a late-night Truth Social post accusing major oil companies of failing to lower pump prices in line with sharply falling crude costs. He says customers are being gouged. He's instructed the Justice Department to immediately investigate, demanding gas prices drop a lot faster, though the White House and Department of Justice did not respond to requests for comments from Reuters. A little bit of theater probably, but is it exactly what we want the president to be doing? Darn right it is. Absolutely. West Fargo Mayor-elect Eric Jurdevig wants his city commission to be proactive about data centers before one is possibly proposed in his community. He said on WDAY radio yesterday that it's going to be the first question he asks the commission about a growth plan, something about data centers, making sure that they all are on the same page about how welcome they might be in West Fargo. He said he does not have a vested interest if one is built in the city or not, but just wants to be ready. The Theodore Roosevelt Medora Foundation is making it easier for people to celebrate the opening of the presidential library on opening week. Shuttles will be provided from Dickinson and Freiburg to places throughout the city. Organizers say taking the shuttles will help cut down on traffic. Lodging and campgrounds, hotels, by the way, completely booked July 1st through the 3rd. There are a couple of campground spaces left for July 4th, but not much. All right, when we come back on the program, the story of the day, a sort of a sneaky story of the day. The adults are back in the room in D.C.
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0: 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So they are growing like crazy. And when you get an experience with them, you're going to know why. They make it easy. They're friendly. They try to find new ways to just make the whole thing simple for you, buying and with the service as well. All right, I want to give you my story of the day today. This is probably not one that a lot of people would pick, but I'm going to go there today because there are certain things that I like to, there are certain dead horses that I like to beat. Another example came to me yesterday that the adults are back in the room in D.C. Do you remember under Joe Biden, we kept wondering, when is someone going to actually try to solve a real problem in this country? When is someone even going to talk about an issue that really matters? But under Biden, and I guess you could say this for Obama too, it was all culture wars. They wanted to focus on the belonging and the division and the social issues, all this soft, mushy stuff that doesn't really accomplish anything when it comes to building a successful society. And this is why conservatives, I think, in the end, are always going to win, is because our ideas work. The stuff that we talk about, you cannot argue with it. You may not like it, and they don't. So they try to tear it down and try to come up with a more sophisticated way to do it. But personal responsibility, fiscal restraint, small government, low taxes, business friendly, high elements of law enforcement. I mean, all of these things are ideals that built this country, made it great. And now the quote-unquote smart people want to try to do some other experiment and want to try to tell us that everything that built this country into something great is wrong, and stuff that we've not done before here and that's failed other places is going to somehow magically work here, even though we know the difference. You never heard Biden's transportation secretary, Buttigieg, talk about improving how air travel works in the country and trying to get somebody's airplane to actually land at the gate on time. You never heard their energy people talking about lowering the cost of power. They all kept trying to come up with different ways to do what we were doing already. You never heard them trying to make power cheaper. You never heard their state affairs people talk about secure elections. And remember, they complained about it too when Trump got elected. They're like, oh, Trump stole the election. Okay, well, do something about it, which they never really did. Well, today, in this era of Trump 2.0, and he's better at it in the second presidency than he was the first, they are really getting knee-deep, well, up to their eyeballs, probably a better way to say it, on things that really matter, on building lasting social change on the economic and productivity side that we just don't ever hear about from the Democrats, ever. Scott Bessent is the Treasury Secretary, and he brought up something last night at the New York Economic Council's annual dinner. Kind of everybody and anybody who's somebody in economics is there. I was listening to Maria Bartiromo this morning on Fox Business talking about this. I'm like, I want to go to the New York Economics Council. I would love it. I'm one of those weirdos that would like see Maria Bartiromo and Scott Bessent, and I'd be like stars. It'd be like if Brad Pitt and Tom Brady walked in the room. That's how I am with those kind of people. And Scott Bessent started talking last night about what is going to be giving our country security, national security. And he said, you know what? This really, you talk about national security and you think that's about missiles and weapons and defense systems. And he said, no, it's really a matter of economic security because economic security is national security. But how do we make all that happen? And he talked about stuff and I just threw my hands up in the air. And I said, thank you, Jesus, that someone is talking about this openly and intelligently to get people's attention. It's about only about a minute and 15 seconds, but it's so good. And tell me you're not nodding along with Scott Bessent here.
1: Economic security begins at home. It begins with the capacity to build, invent, finance, and scale the industries that will define the next century. Among them, semiconductors, AI, quantum computing, advanced manufacturing, shipbuilding, critical minerals, and pharmaceuticals, to name only a few. More than sectors of the economy, these are sources of our national power, and America must lead in each of them. Supply chains are the domain in which that leadership is tested. Yet for years, the question that seemed to consume both our political and commercial class was, where is the lowest cost? That question still matters, but it is no longer sufficient. We must also ask, can this supply chain survive a crisis? Can it withstand coercion? Can it continue operating during a pandemic, cyber attack, war, or financial shock? Supply chain resilience does not require every component to be domestic from beginning to end. That would be unrealistic. It does compel us to know where our vulnerabilities are and to reduce them before a crisis rears itself.
0: I don't even know where to start with this, because every sentence there seems like it could be a semester at Wharton Business School. Now, I get nervous when a politician tells me that cost is no longer the only thing that matters. But if I'm going to be an adult about this, he's right. And with this guy and this president, I say, well, I trust these people when it comes to things that might have to cost a little bit more for a while. Because they have showed us that they are not looking at this as politicians. They have they did this with the tariff debate. Now, you can argue, did Trump do it right? Was it too much? All of that is fair game for conversation. But Trump is right that our economic balance was completely upside down, and we needed to try to restore kind of a reset, if you will, on this whole thing. But there was a little short-term pain in that for a while. There was. Things went up a little bit there, but in the long run, it will lead to a more productive economy. It will lead to higher tax revenue, and that means that we'll be able to do tax cuts like the president has done. He understands the full cycle in a way that nobody in the Obama administration or nobody in the Biden administration, I think, really ever did. So while I don't like thinking about, okay, costs might have to go up a little bit if we're going to buy American and produce American for a little bit, we cannot be at the mercy of the next COVID, because there will be another COVID. At some point, there will be some flesh-eating virus that comes out, and this one actually will be what they said COVID was, maybe even worse. So cost is no longer the only thing that matters, and we have to know what our vulnerabilities are. No question, our country fell asleep at the wheel. We were very comfortable buying things from everybody else until we needed them, and China said, yeah, you know what, maybe we'll send these vaccines to you, or these vials, or these syringes, or whatever it was. And then we said, oh crap, we've got a problem. And so I love that we're having the conversation about that. And all of this repatriation of money, all of these companies that are investing in the US, they're investing in manufacturing, they're investing in the supply chain. It's a story we don't talk about nearly enough, but I thought it was good for today. Michelle Tafoya coming up next.
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4: The Medora Musical canceling three performances ahead of President Trump's visit. Shows scheduled for June 28th, 29th, and July 1st have been called off because of the Burning Hills Amphitheater will host a public event tied to Trump's visit and the grand opening of the Theodore Roosevelt Presidential Library. Officials say additional closure days are needed for the Secret Service and other federal agencies to prepare the venue. Roughly 2,000 tickets are affected by the cancellations. Organizers say customers being offered either a full refund or two vouchers for each paid ticket. The Red River Valley SWAT team planning a training exercise in West Fargo this week. That training is scheduled tomorrow afternoon from 5 p.m. to 10 p.m. Residents may see SWAT members carrying firearms in vehicles operating with emergency lights activated. They say no live ammunition is going to be used during the exercise. Authorities are emphasizing there is no threat to public safety. Again, the training is scheduled to take place tomorrow night, 5 p.m. to 10 p.m. An 18-year-old Jamestown woman who died on a rollover in Kidder County Sunday identified. She is Bella Hebner of Jamestown. Highway Patrol says she was headed north 2 miles west of Pettibone when she tried turning, lost control, then rolled. Hebner died on scene. Reports she was not wearing a seatbelt and the crash continues to be under investigation. From the Flag Family Newsroom, I'm Jim Miller.
5: Partly cloudy skies for today. We can't rule out an isolated shower or thunder shower. We'll have highs in the low 70s and winds out of the northwest at about 10 to 25. Partly cloudy tonight, mid 50s for your low, and partly cloudy for your Thursday. Should be a dry day with highs in the upper 70s. We'll stay in the upper 70s on Friday with another chance of storms. Then summer heat and wind return as we head into the weekend. From the Flag Skywatch Weather Center, I'm Chief Meteorologist Dean Wysocki.

0: It might have been the social media post of the weekend. It certainly was a social media post of the day. When I saw Michelle Tafoya's post put up over the weekend, where Angie Craig was on Minnesota Public TV talking a little bit with some of the people in the panel about what's going on in the election. Of course, Angie Craig is running for U.S. Senate, and she's going to be in a tough primary battle with Peggy Flanagan. And before I bring Michelle Tafoya on to talk about this, let me just play this for you. It's about 45 seconds, and I don't know that this was meant to be a compliment to Michelle Tafoya, but it sure sounded that way to me.
1: What gives you pause?
2: Well,
1: so
2: we can't stop Donald Trump and Republicans unless we win elections. Lieutenant Governor has never faced a competitive race on the ballot by herself. Not in her entire political career. Michelle Tafoya is going to be the candidate on the other side of
3: Republican
2: whoever wins.
3: Senate
2: she
3: candidate.
2: Is going to be the candidate. She's one of the best candidates they have fielded in 20 years. Fraud is the number one issue. Do we really want someone who has served as the number two in the state government, who takes no responsibility or accountability for anything that was happening under her watch, even while the governor was running for vice president as our candidate?
0: Okay. With that, we bring in Michelle Tafoya, running in the Republican primary for U.S. Senate. Michelle, I love watching the other side eat their own. And in this case, I don't know that I was prepared for Angie Craig to come out and do a campaign commercial for you, but it kind of sounded that way.
4: Good to talk with you as always. It was kind of someone on my staff sent me that, and I thought, and so, you know, we responded with a cheeky little post of our own saying that we're happy to beat either candidate.
0: Yes.
4: On the Democrat side. Yeah, it is. It is interesting. And yes, they do have a primary fight that is rather significant. That was one of their debates that they were having. And, you know, you got a sense of the contrast. What's interesting to me is just looking at what happened in New York overnight,
0: mm-hmm.
4: with all of these Democrats, Socialists of America winning their primaries, and those same people are endorsing Peggy Flanagan, Bernie Sanders, Elizabeth Warren, Tina Smith, et cetera. And so you just kind of wonder how those endorsements are going to play in Minnesota.
0: Yeah, no question. And kind of finished the sentence for me there on that social media post. I love that you said, well, thanks for the compliment, Angie, but I'm going to beat either one of you. I love that. And but I think that's what. And so this has to be. I know you to be you can get in there and mix up a little bit, but you're generally pretty easygoing. And so that comment from you, I was like, OK, let's go, Michelle. So I'm getting a sense that you don't mind putting on the gloves and fighting once in a while.
4: No, particularly with the Democrats. Look, we are fighting for so much here in Minnesota in this election, and you know that. And the fraud, Craig correctly pointed to fraud as a major, major issue. And frankly, she has said very little about it. You know, she's using mm-hmm. it against her opponent, Peggy Flanagan, but she has said very, very little about it. And so, you know, she needs to be held to account as well. So many people need to be held to account. And I'll tell you, I know I say this a lot, but everywhere I go, and I was in St. Cloud last night, people are talking about the fraud and how angry they are that, yes, some people, the fraudsters, are being held accountable. But what about the people in government who allowed this to happen, who let these billions of dollars slip through their fingers and to the wrong places? I'm really happy to see, and we saw another bust in California in the last couple of days, the federal government going after this. These are just, we're not talking millions. We're talking billions of dollars, your money that comes out of your paycheck and goes straight through to these criminals. The one they caught in California, he had like a Rolls Royce. He was living in a big house, and he was just stealing all of this federal tax dollars, federal tax dollars. So this has got to be resolved. When we look at all of our taxes, we want to know they're being spent wisely, not given away.
0: There have been polls out, Michelle, that show that you are doing very well in the race in the Republican primary. Should you get through that, and we don't want to assume anything here because these are people, obviously other candidates are working hard too, but should you get through that, my question for you is, it's going to take, there will be a ton of money being thrown at that race with you and whoever comes out of the Flanagan-Craig side of things. Do you feel confident that the money and the resources will be there to go head-to-head with a very well-funded Democrat candidate?
4: I do. And before I address that, you are right. We don't take this primary for granted. We do not. So I want to remind everyone that the primary is August 11th, that absentee balloting starts this Friday, and that early balloting starts later on in July. But that August 11th primary is crucial. And I want to remind everyone to vote. I'm not going to tell you how to vote. I'm just going to remind you to get to the polls and vote in that primary, because every primary race is so important. We've got the gubernatorial race as well in a primary. So this is essential for people to get out. As far as the money, we are really proud. We got into this race January 21st of this year, and by March 30th, we had set a record for fundraising in the state of Minnesota for a U.S. Senate candidate in this state. We outraised all our opponents combined. What they had raised in a year, we nearly doubled in 3 months. We have a lot of enthusiasm, and we are getting contributions from all 87 counties, from conservatives from all 87 counties. Contributions as small as, I think I've said this to you, 35 or 50 cents. And those just warm my heart, because it tells me that people are sending what they can as a signal that we're behind you. We want to help you. This is all we got, but we're here to help. And so, yes, we feel very confident we're going to be able to work all the way through to November.
0: I know you got to run, but my last question for you, it's been two decades since a Republican won a statewide election for something like this. What does it mean to Minnesota if Michelle Tafoya gets elected in November?
4: That you will send a common sense conservative to Washington, D.C., who will be looking out for this entire state, someone who genuinely and deeply cares about the state of Minnesota and the direction in this state. This leftward lurch we're seeing all the way from New York to California has hit Minnesota as well. Now, people may say, well, it's just in the Twin Cities or Hennepin and Ramsey. No, it's not. We're seeing it spread out. And, you know, it is an extreme leftward agenda where boys are allowed in girls' locker rooms, where taxpayers pay for gender-affirming care. These are things, you know, where criminals are released within hours of committing a crime and being arrested.
0: Yes.
4: Where police can't put their hands on criminals and help keep our streets safe. It is devastating. We want to just right this ship. And I am here to try to help do that. I am sacrificing, as anyone would in this position, because I think it's that important. And I just would love anyone else to join, jump on this team, go to MichelleTafoya.com, find out how you can volunteer in your neighborhood, in your area, and let's get this done for this unbelievably beautiful, glorious state that deserves that common sense conservatism.
0: It's an opportunity we haven't had for a long time. Michelle, thank you for taking the time. Safe travels today, and we'll catch up with you again soon.
4: Always great to talk with you.
0: You
4: thank
0: too.
4: You so much.
0: Thanks a lot. Take care, Michelle. Michelle Tafoya, a U.S. Senate candidate in Minnesota. 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Smile like you mean it. All right, phone lines are open here on the Valley Christian Counseling and Wellness phone line. All of our guests appear on that today, and so does Dana from Bismarck, who has a question about the fraud going on these days. Hey, Dana, good morning.
3: Good morning, Steve, and everyone else. Michelle was talking about how the fraud, the responsibility behind the leaders that allowed this. Because all these fraud cases, anyone in the industry, they can propose it and submit it, but only the executive branches and your industrial commissions can approve it. So the real responsibility lays squarely on their shoulders. They should have seen this, and instead of saying, hey, we can get rich, stood up for us. And you were talking how Trump wants the oil companies to bring the prices down. And at the same time, they're saying we're supposed to trust the data centers because we're all dumb and misinformed. So use your own brain on that one, people. They're trying to play us again.
5: All right.
3: I really appreciate you letting me on, Steve.
5: Yep. Thanks, Dana, for calling. You always get us thinking about stuff, and you're very passionate about the ideas you bring up. So thank you for giving us a call, letting us know what you think about
3: that. Thank you, Brandon. Yep.
5: Yeah, and it's so important, too, and we'll let Dana go. That opens up a phone line for you, by the way. It's 701-271-1100. It brings to mind the subject of deterrence for me, and you hear me talk about this a lot when it comes to law enforcement and just crime, that we have to have good laws, we have to have good judges, we need to have good jails. And if we don't have any of those three, along with good cops and plenty of them, we're not going to be able to solve the problem. Like, none of those four things, it's like a stool with four legs on it. You miss any one of them, and it's not going to work. But this whole idea of deterrence is so important, because I don't know that most of the people who have committed fraud in our country are ever going to see justice. I'd love to see it. Something tells me that we're not going to see Tim Walz and Keith Ellison in handcuffs. I just I hope I'm wrong, but I don't think so. But what we at least have going on right now, and right now Todd Blanche, the AG, is having a press conference talking about fraud. There is a fear now among the people that committed it that they're going to be charged, and so at least they are going to pull the plug on whatever they were doing. And now that people know that folks are actually looking and might actually find out what they've been doing, you're getting deterrence. So you're not going to see the kind of fraud going forward. If we could go back 5-10 years in time, boy, wouldn't we do that to be able to go back and see. But I don't know that the administration would have cared back then. They certainly didn't under Joe Biden. They don't in Minnesota, no matter what they say. I got a voicemail that you got to hear coming up next.
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5: 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Honor Flight representatives will be on site as well, and so will that great food from Alsager Meats. Pulled pork, brats, old-fashioned hot dogs and chips. Beer Wagon by Brutus Brickhouse. Jay Thomas will be doing his show there. 2 to 5, live music from the 60s guys. Vintage 1940s fire truck. Those things are so dang cool. I've seen a couple of those old fire trucks and like, wow, that's how they did it back in the day. Pretty fun stuff there. Should be a great time that will be had by all at Hebron Brick Supply over there in West Fargo. 3 to 7. Okay, I want to play for you an audio file that was sent in, and this is a there's a term for it, how emails or how voicemails come into our studio. It doesn't matter, but this was a certain person who called in, and this is what I was talking about. What happens if negotiations break down with Iran, which to me feels like it's just a matter of time until that happens. And I've been making the point that while I take no joy in saying this, I feel like if we're going to accomplish what we need to accomplish, what the president said we're going to accomplish, it will ultimately be a military operation. And we're going to have troops located on the ground in Iran to do it. I don't know how many of them is. It might be 20,000. 30, something like that. That to me sounds, in my very, very limited knowledge of what this might take, that'd just be my guess. 10, 20,000 or so. I do not like the idea of that. I do not like knowing that our young people will die, because they will. But if there is a job to be done, we have to do it. And I've gotten a little bit of flack from some of you who have said, well, easy for you to say, which kid do you want to send over there? I get it. But I have said to you that my understanding of military people is this is what we signed up for. We prepare for this. We want to do these things. We're not doing this because whatever, we get a little bit of money off of our college tuition. We're doing it because we are warriors. The men and women who sign up, they want to do the job. They want to go do that, and they don't want someone getting in the way. This is kind of how they're wired. And I've had a few people that have responded to the affirmative on that, saying, Steve, you're right. And I got this voicemail, and I wanted to play this for you.
15: Hey, Steve, longtime listener. I am a veteran. I'm still serving. I've been serving for 31 years in the Army National Guard. You're spot on. You know, war is horrible. War is tragic. But this is what we signed up for. Absolutely finish the job. This is what we

0: soldiers and our leadership in the White House and our Congress have all done what has needed to be done so that we can have the freedoms that we enjoy today. We are so spoiled where we live, what we get to do, the freedoms we have. But that didn't happen by accident. And it didn't happen because some Zoran Mamdani 100 years ago said, let's give free health care to people. That's like the child's play of the whole job. The real truth of the matter is that we had people that were willing to make difficult decisions, knowing that people would die, because this is what the country needed. The president has told us this is what the country needs. We need to make sure that Iran does not ever have a nuclear weapon. We need to destroy their ability to produce nuclear material and use it in military grade weaponry. Okay, if we're going to take the president at his word, and why would we not? You say, okay, Mr. President, got it. Then this is how you do it. And people like this gentleman who said, I'm a veteran still serving 31 years in the Army National Guard, says, absolutely, finish the job. This is what we put our lives on the line for. And I think what he's trying to tell us is, don't feel sorry for us. This is what we signed up for. It is horrible when someone dies in war. Nobody wants it. All the massive injuries people get and all of that. The families understand it too. And the guy says, I would do it over again. I've done it before. Finish the job regardless of what we sacrifice. Did you hear that? Finish the job regardless of what we sacrifice. Because in the end, it will be worth it. Even though it will be difficult. Two things can be true at the same time. We had that attitude 50, 60, 70 years. If we want to enjoy these freedoms 50, 60, 70 years from now, we better be prepared to do the hard things again. Hour two of the show coming up next.
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1: He's not going to do it. I'm Dave Anthony, Fox News. Instead of signing a housing affordability bill like President Trump was planning to do in an hour, he posted on Truth Social, it's canceled until Congress passes the desperately needed Save America Act, calling it a national emergency. The day after he said,
2: look, we have to be able to get proof of citizenship when you vote. Otherwise, we don't have elections.
1: Democrats oppose the president, and so do some in his own party. He'll try to change their minds at lunch today on Capitol Hill.
3: The president will join Senate Republicans amid his push for passage of the Save America Act, the new voter ID legislation that would also put restrictions on transgender athletes in female sports and transgender surgeries for minors. But previous efforts to approve the measure have fallen far short in the Senate.
1: That's Fox's Jared Halpern. A terror leader's been taken out. U.S. Central Command says an American airstrike in Syria killed a senior ISIS leader. In Lebanon, Israel attacked Hezbollah militants and says we're threatening their soldiers. Iran demands Israel withdraw from that country as part of the deal with the U.S. Israel's defense minister said again today they won't. As the U.N.'s atomic watchdog says, despite Iran's denial, they did agree to allow inspections. And Fox's Trey Yingst reports from Tel Aviv.
4: President Trump told Fox News that U.S. inspectors will join the IAEA in inspecting Iranian nuclear facilities, but he says there is no rush because the material is buried deep under ground in the aftermath of Operation Midnight Hammer. The president said they'll make a deal, put it in writing, and then they'll go out and say it's not true. He went on to say they've agreed to it. They've agreed to the inspectors.
1: As oil prices keep falling, with Brent now back below pre-Iran conflict levels, the president posted on Truth Social, oil companies should bring prices down faster. And that means, he says, that what prices need to do is come down as much as those oil prices have. He says that those oil companies are gouging customers. 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
1: More progressive socialists are likely going to Congress.
9: Solidarity is the force that we need to vanquish Trump's fascism.
1: Brad Lander won his Democratic House primary, and so did Daria Liza Avila Chevalier, who used to lead anti-Israel protests at Columbia University in New York City. They both ousted current members of Congress.
10: Representative Adriano Espaillat, who was in his fifth term, and two-term Congressman Dan Goldman, both losing to candidates endorsed by Democratic Socialist Mayor Zoran Mamdani. A third race to replace retiring Congresswoman Nydia Velazquez was also won by a Mamdani ally. New York State Assemblymember Micah Lasher came out on top in the crowded field of candidates running to replace retiring Congressman Jerry Nadler, who was first elected to the seat in 1992. Mamdani did not back a candidate in that race. In New York City, Tanya J. Powers, Fox News.
1: All those Democrats expected to win in November in districts with a small minority of Republicans, and that's worrying House Speaker Mike Johnson. The Republican said just minutes ago this, reacting to New York primary results.
11: Are we going to maintain our status as a constitutional republic on our 250th anniversary? Are we going to make a new choice and go down some road towards a communist utopia? That's the choice right now. We've been saying for months it's a contrast election. We've been saying it's a contrast between common sense and crazy.
1: We're getting an update on the COVID vaccine and research on it.
12: The study finds the most recent COVID-19 vaccines cut emergency department and urgent care visits and hospitalizations by about half compared to people who aren't vaccinated. The research is published in JAMA Network Open. It was going to be published this spring in a Federal Centers for Disease Control and Prevention journal. The agency's chief science officer says it was flagged, though, by acting director Jay Bhattacharya, criticizing the methodology. And the authors had the option of trying to address his concerns or taking the study elsewhere, which they did. Chris Foster, Fox News.
1: On Wall Street, big gains now. The Dow's up 430 points. The Nasdaq's gaining 222. I'm Dave Anthony. This is Fox News.
13: Partly cloudy skies for today. We can't rule out an isolated shower or thunder shower. We'll have highs in the low 70s and winds out of the northwest at about 10 to 25. Partly cloudy tonight, mid-50s for your low. And partly cloudy for your Thursday. Should be a dry day with highs in the upper 70s. We'll stay in the upper 70s on Friday with another chance of storms. Then summer heat and wind return as we head into the weekend. From the Flag Skywatch Weather Center, I'm Chief Meteorologist Dean Wysocki.
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16: Oh, boy, we had a run of text messages here over the last 15 minutes or so. I cannot wait to read these to you, because when I do, you're going to realize why we say here on this show, and I think probably all the shows here on this station say, you better put some respect on these military people, because what they are willing to do for us really defies any kind of explanation. It's just plain old amazing. So that, in a minute, I want to tell you that the lunch specials are in from PetroServe USA for today. Oh boy, does this sound good. Swedish meatballs today in Harwood and at the 12th Avenue store. You can also get them at the Cheyenne store today, Cheyenne Street in Fargo. Valley City hot dogs and kraut, 205 NP teriyaki chicken, Ada scallop potatoes and ham, 45th Street beefy noodles, Castleton, cheese ravioli Alfredo. In Glendon today, chicken fettuccine, tater tot hot dish in Wahpeton. And in Grand Forks, two stores for you. By the Alera Center, they got the Swedish meatballs. And then on South Washington, chicken pot pie. Oh, it's been a long time since I had a chicken pot pie. Oh, my mom used to make them. They were so good. You can buy the Swanson ones. They're not like mom used to make in our kitchen. Big chunks of chicken and the peas and the carrots. Oh, so good. So good. It's like a chicken dinner and a salad and a roll, kind of all worked up into one. PetroServe USA, helping America feel better. Let me get to the key three, and then I'm going to hit some of these text messages from you, and you'll be reminded about why our military, our veterans, active, and those who have served are just the best that our country has to offer. Forget about Hillary Clinton, her deplorables and whatever, that idiot. Okay, happy place, happy place. All right, key three. New information from the Bureau of Labor Statistics shows the amount of job creation in all 50 states since 2020. And they have broken this down on this chart. E.J. Antoni, an economist, has made a chart out of this showing of these states, the ones that grew the fastest, which ones had a majority Republican government, state government. So you got your governor, your House, and your Senate. Which ones had the job growth and which ones had the majority Republican? You're going to be able to guess where this is going. States for job growth rank. Number one, number two, number four, number five, number six, number seven, number eight, 9, 10, 11, 12, and 13 are all majority Republican. And of those that I gave you, of that 13, 10 of them have a Republican trifecta. The only blue spoilage in this top 13 is Nevada that comes in number three, and they actually lean Democrat. They've got two of the three pieces of legislation or of state government that that lean blue. And I think this just, it tells you something about the kind of states that are growing. Number one is Idaho. Number two is Utah. Four is Texas. Five is Florida. Then you got North Carolina, Arizona, South Carolina, Montana, Tennessee, Georgia, Arkansas, and South Dakota. North Dakota is down more toward the middle of the pack, and I imagine that's energy jobs. I think if you go back to 2020, we probably had more energy work going on here. So that probably skews it a little bit for us here. And then you look at the bottom 10 states, and it's New York, Rhode Island, Michigan, Illinois, Maryland, Oregon, Massachusetts, Vermont, Hawaii, D.C. Minnesota's just outside the bottom 10. Looks like Minnesota's maybe 15 or so from the bottom in job growth. And that's going to look worse over time when it comes to private jobs and not government jobs included there. Minnesota ranks way worse. Minnesota's like number seventh from the bottom there. So, yeah, Minnesota's been creating government jobs since 2020, no doubt about that. So that's story number one for you. Thought that was certainly worth a mention today. Story number two, Minnesota Governor Tim Walz's office has filed 16 FOIA Act requests, Freedom of Information Act requests, with the Trump administration trying to get records, communications, and writings referencing Minnesota. Walz says this is punishment and retribution for being a Democrat since his second term began. And so he wants all of the internal documents at the White House about why we're picking on Minnesota. He says, for nearly a year, Minnesotans have lived through a coordinated campaign of retribution from the Trump administration. Oh, poor Tim. He's been embarrassed, had to pull out of his own governor's race. Can you imagine a Democrat trying to get out of politics because they knew that they weren't going to win? Oh, that must have just been a soul-crushing experience for young Tim. And story number three, don't necessarily love this story, but I got a job to do. Let's tell you about it. New York City Mayor Zoran Mamdani's slate of progressive candidates swept establishment-backed Democrats in Tuesday's congressional primaries in New York City, ousting two sitting congressmen in a major show of force for the New Democratic Socialist Movement. And then the story goes on to tell you who. The names don't really mean that much. You don't know who they are. But the biggest upset of the night was a 32-year-old community organizer. Oh, goody. She's got to be great. Remember Barack Obama? He was a community organizer before he set the country on fire. Darylisa Avila Chevalier, who once called the United States a effing disgrace. She used the real word. She knocked off five-term incumbent Adriano Espaillat in New York 13, a seat that has never sent a Republican to Congress. The results were a stinging defeat for House Democratic leader Hakeem Jeffries, who campaigned aggressively against Mamdani's candidates and lost, signaling the growing power of the Democrat socialist wing of the party in America's largest city. That's from Reuters this morning. Now, I'm no fan of Hakeem Jeffries. I don't think he's a moderate at all. But if Hakeem Jeffries can't get people's attention, who is way left, and these people are further left of him, that tells you there's something going on. We're going to talk to a guest about this, why these ideas are catching on the way they are. But if you're a Democrat right now, it's kind of like we talk about in Minnesota politics. Like, you can win the primary, but to win a general in Minnesota, you got to have a different kind of candidate than typically wins the primary. Typically. The hardcore MAGA candidate, which I tend to vote for, those are normally my people. They very seldom will win in Minnesota. North Dakota, you're fine. Minnesota's a different beast. It just is. You can try to argue about it. You can kick rocks and moan about it and complain, but it just is. You've got that seven-county metro area that holds many of the cards when it comes to elections. So it's kind of like that for them in New York right now. They're seeing all these candidates. Yeah, you know, we can have maybe some of those people that might win here, but can those kind of results work anywhere outside of New York City? And a lot of these races are New York City metro. But I was in New York a couple of weeks ago, and you found patriots all over the place. There were flags on people's bikes. There were flags on people's clothes. There was a little fun run going on. If you're a Flag Plus member, you saw this video that I took for you. In New York, you're thinking, oh, that disaster area of politics. It's just like Fargo, the places that I spend time in. Outstate, in the rural areas outside of the cities, it's just like here. Same is true for New Jersey, Pennsylvania, Colorado, Massachusetts. You got the big cities and you got the real people. And in the real people areas, they love the flag. They love the president. They love freedom. They like small government, low taxes. They like police and law enforcement. And they know that you got to go to work and work hard and do a good job in order to be rewarded for it. But there is something growing in New York City, and it looks like the new mayor of Washington, D.C. is the same kind of person. That'll be interesting with Trump in office in D.C. But Zoran Mamdani turning into a kingmaker, the candidates that he supported all won, these socialists, and the moderate, or I don't want to say moderate, but your traditional Democrats had a tough night last night. They're trying to figure out their end of the things, too. All right, some of these world-class text messages from our soldiers when we come back.
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0: Before I get to best thing I heard all day, which is actually best thing I heard yesterday, and we didn't get to it yesterday, so we'll do it now. I do want to read to you some of the messages that are coming in today regarding the debate that I've been having with a few people on this program, where I've been saying our military men and women that have signed up, those warriors, they're not scared of going to war. Nobody wants war, obviously, but they signed up for this, and they are not the ones that are going to say, oh, we don't want boots on the ground. It just, to me, it seems like it's people sort of around the edges. So I'm kind of going by that. And so I've been articulating that discussion a little bit today, and have had a few more people weigh in on this particular issue here. And so some of the text messages that have come in sound a little bit like this. Hi, Steve. Navy veteran here. The only people that are against going to Iran and taking out the regime with boots on the ground are civilians. I promise you, all of us veterans in active duty would go over there and take care of business. We signed up for this. War is terrible, but we have to do what we signed up for. God bless you and the flag family. Wow. That message coming in from Kentucky, so long distance listener there. Yeah, I'm going by that. I hear a lot more of that than I hear about, oh, we can't have war. Now, again, please understand, I'm not cheering for us to send troops into battle where they're going to get killed, dismembered, other things. But the point I was making earlier is that 50, 60, 70 years ago, our country was not afraid to do what it had to do to preserve our freedom. And if we're not willing to do that again now, then what are we going to have down the line? We're not going to have the best of everything that we have right now. All of the prosperity, all the safety, all the American dream is available to us. Forget about what you hear on TV and social media and the idiots on the left who are like, oh, everything is stacked up against people and we're all victims. No, we're not. We wake up and we've won the lottery. Every day you wake up in this country, you struck it rich because you got the opportunity to do what people around the world dream of doing in this country right here. Another text. Steve, can you imagine if the left and the media thought this way on any of our other wars, where our country would be today? 100% right. The difference today, Donald Trump is in office. Back when we had past wars, it didn't really matter too much if the president was a Democrat or Republican, because we all sort of believe the same things. We don't anymore. We don't. The ideas that pass for mainstream on the left just make me shake my head and say, oh my word, what are we doing here? And anything that Donald Trump says we should do, of course, you're going to have half the country that will line up and say immediately, oh, there's no way, we can't do that. Donald Trump's an idiot. We can't go to war. Well, at this point, it doesn't really matter what you think of the war going in, but we're here in a spot where we're sitting on the 5-yard line with the football ready to go in and score the touchdown. The president's trying to get across the goal line with negotiation, but my gut is that this it's not going to work, and there is going to need to be military intervention again. And so there better be some people like us who are out there feeding something into the public sphere saying, it's okay. It'll be okay. We're sorry for what may happen, but we have to do this. It'll be okay. We've done it before, and by doing this, we make the world a lot safer. We have the opportunity here to really rid the world of what Iran has been for the last 50 years. It'll be hard. It won't completely solve every problem in the Middle East, of course, but we got a chance to make sure here that Iran, at minimum, is a few decades away from, you know, reconstituting everything being who they are today, or who they were, at least before the war. Why would we not want to do that when we're sitting here on the 5-yard line already? And I believe that our president knows deep down inside it'll probably resort to military conflict again, but he cannot show any weakness on this or any indecision. Steve, do you ever wonder why all the TV news shows show the centrifuges today? If any of them told the truth by showing the flattened mountains laying on top of destroyed nuke ingredients, Fox News should get a drone over there to show evidence that Midnight Hammer pounded Iran's nuclear area. Very good. Steve, stepdad, World War II Navy warrior and killed the enemy. My two uncles, Navy and Army, my brother in the Navy. They defended our nation so the people of our country can decide who governs us today. 80% of the 77 million who voted for Trump would vote for him again today. C-SPAN reported this last month. Yep. Let's see here. Without full resolution and without the USA getting what we want completely, the American deaths that have occurred already are in vain. We need to show the world that we mean business and we are not afraid to defend it. Steve, the 2 to 4 mullahs all claiming to have the word and no money will do a lot of this internally. Okay, I hope so. Steve, the problem with boots on the ground is that for the last 60 years, American politicians will not let American troops fight to win. Our troops can win any war against anyone in 2 weeks. It's our politicians that create forever wars. This would be interesting. Thank you for that. Wouldn't it be interesting if President Trump went to Congress and said, all right, here's the deal, and just laid it out there for him. Here's where we're at. Here's what it'll take. A 30-day ground offensive and massive bombing ahead of it to take out whatever we might run into. And we believe we can accomplish all of the important pieces. We believe we can get the IRGC. We can get the nuclear material or make sure that it's buried forever, never to be found and can't possibly be excavated again or destroyed or whatever. And we can, J.D. Vance says we've already destroyed all of the equipment. Okay, that's important. What if he did that? There's a lot of Democrats who hate Trump, would vote for probably against it. But I think the American people would say, okay, for 30 days? Yes, Mr. President, I'll give you this 30 days. Because I think most people in this country believe that we're doing the right thing in Iran. Are we doing the right way? Is it too messy? Maybe so. But people around the world, presidents past, have even said, yeah, probably somebody needs to do something about Iran. I would love to see what that turns into, because you would then expose everybody who comes out and says, no, we don't want him to do that. Well, okay, what? Just because you hate Trump, now we're going to walk away and we're not going to do anything more? Because now it's on them and not on you as a president, because they are the ones that held it up instead of you. And you can then say forever and ever, I wanted to go finish the job militarily. Congress wouldn't let me. Maybe an interesting tactic. No doubt about that. And some other text messages have come in. We'll try to touch base on some of those as we go down the line here in a little bit as well. All right, 28 past the hour. Once again, I have failed to get in the audio clips I wanted to, but that was a good conversation. I think we can get the audio clips in before the end of the show. But when we come back on the program, Zoran Mamdani, the Kingmaker, seems as though you underestimate him at your own risk. Not saying I like any part of that. But we're going to talk about capitalism and why it is suddenly such a faux pas, especially in New York. Talk about that as we come back on the Steve Alstrom Show.
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3: I'm Bonnie Mastotti. West Fargo Mayor-elect Eric Jurdeveg says he wants the city commission to be proactive about data centers before one is possibly proposed in his community.
4: I am going to ask in our very first commission meeting that we should have, you know, before we finalize West Fargo's, you know, growth plan, I'd like to have something in there about data centers and, and, you know, is that something we're open to as a community or is it not?
3: Jurdeveg made the comments on the Chamber link on WDAY Radio. The city of Fargo has begun verifying signatures submitted on a petition to change the city's government to a city council. Under North Dakota law, the city auditor's office must confirm petition signers are eligible Fargoans. As part of the process, some people may receive a verification postcard in the mail. The city says receiving a postcard doesn't mean there's a problem with the petition or the signature. And the Clay County Attorney's Office now has a trained facility dog, Edison, to help victims and people navigating the justice system. It's through a partnership with the organization Can Do Canines, which trains and places assistance dogs with people and organizations in Minnesota and Wisconsin. The attorney's office says Edison will work with child victims and victims of sexual assault to provide a calming and reassuring presence during investigations, interviews, and court proceedings. I'm Bonnie Mastotti.
5: Partly cloudy skies for today. We can't rule out an isolated shower or thunder shower. We'll have highs in the low 70s and winds out of the northwest at about 10 to 25. Partly cloudy tonight, mid 50s for your low, and partly cloudy for your Thursday. Should be a dry day with highs in the upper 70s. We'll stay in the upper 70s on Friday with another chance of storms. Then summer heat and wind return as we head into the weekend. From the Flag Skywatch Weather Center, I'm Chief Meteorologist Dean Wysocki.

0: It's a question we are all trying to figure out the answer to right now. Why is socialism, and I might even argue communism, becoming fashionable right now in some pockets of the United States? We saw it last night. Zoran Mamdani's endorsed candidates did very well against establishment Democrat candidates who are no moderates at all. But they took it on the chin big time last night. We are pleased to be joined right now on the Valley Christian Counseling and Wellness phone line by Rainier Zittelman. And Rainier is the author of a new book called New Space Capitalism, The Entrepreneurial Path to the Stars. Rainier, thank you for joining us today. Great to meet you.
1: Thank you. I'm calling here from Berlin, and we have more than 105 Fahrenheit here. It's hot.
0: Oh, you got a warm day going on there across the pond. Okay. So let's talk about the heat that's being turned up by the socialists in our country right now. And I read some of your an excerpt from your book, and you make the point that no economic system in history has lifted more people out of poverty than capitalism. It's worked everywhere it's been tried. Socialism and communism have failed everywhere they have been tried, yet we're seeing a resurgence in some of these ideas in the United States. Why do you think that is?
1: Yes, first, you're correct. 200 years ago, 90% of the worldwide population lived in extreme poverty before capitalism, 100 years ago. And now it's less than 10%. So this is what capitalism did. And on the other hand, socialism failed without any exception. They tried it 24 times in the Soviet Union in another way than in East Germany, Bulgaria, Cuba, North Korea, and it failed all the time. So why do people still believe in capitalism, in socialism, especially young people? Because they don't know anything about history. Teachers should tell them at school, but they don't tell them at school. You know, I've been in the last years, I had lectures in 35 countries, and I asked people in every single country in my lectures, have you heard about the biggest socialist experiment in history? This was Mao Zedong's Great Leap Forward, 1958 to 1962, where 45 million people died in China, 45 mm-hmm. million people. Almost no one had heard about it. They haven't heard that. This is the reason why I'm writing my books and that's why I have my lectures, because teachers don't tell them at school.
0: Well, it's a great point. It all starts with our education system. That number you gave out is a stunner to me, that if I took notes down right, 200 years ago, 90% of the world's population was living in poverty, and today that number is less than 10%. Did I hear you right?
1: Exactly. These are the numbers. You can find it with all the sources in my books. For example, I have one book in defense of capitalism, and I have all the numbers with many footnotes. And you see, people don't believe it, but this is absolutely what happened, from 90% to less than 10%. And but young people don't hear about it. And you mentioned my new book. It's New Space Capitalism, and this is another example why capitalism is better. They had the moon landing, and this was a great thing. But after this, there were 30 years of failure with the space shuttle program. And only when Elon Musk came with his private space company, SpaceX, he reduced launch costs with 95% if you compare it to the space shuttle, because he was the first one to build a reusable rocket. NASA wasn't able to do it. NASA is not able to build a reusable
0: yes.
1: rocket. China is not able. Russia is not able. Europe is not able. And I give you one other number that is really surprising. Last year, we had 324 rocket launches worldwide, 324. 165 out of them were SpaceX. So it means SpaceX alone, as a private company, had more rocket launches than all countries in the world together. Mm. And this is what a private enterprise competition, capitalism can do, innovation.
0: Wow. So it seems like, Rainier, that we're really talking about a marketing problem. For some reason, Zoran Mamdani is being much more effective talking about the benefits of socialism than people like you and me are in talking about capitalism. Or that, the word capitalism makes me a little uneasy. I kind of just like free market economy better. It's a little clunkier. But it just seems like it's they are finding ways to tell their story better than we are. How do we change that?
1: I couldn't agree anymore, because the problem is we have all the facts. You see, for example, in our conversation, I gave you a lot of facts. But most people, they go more, you know, on their feelings. And one very strong feeling is envy. And this is the feeling where socialists appeal to. You know, in the religion, envy is one of the seven sins. Mm. But they were very successful in changing the word from sin to social to social justice, you know, envy. And this is one reason why they are better, because they, as you said, they are better in marketing, they are better in public relations, because they are better in appealing to the emotions. And we have the facts, and this is something that we should learn from them. I give you one example. I admire Milton Friedman, for example, and I admire Hayek. And if you compare the books, how many books they sold 3 million books. But Ayn Rand, who wrote novels, she sold 37 million. So we should learn something from Ayn Rand, because why was she so successful in their, you know, arguments for socialism? Because it was not only facts, it was with emotion.
0: Yeah.
1: And with emotion, people like Mandani are much better. I have only the facts, but they have the emotions. Mm. And I remember when I was in Greece with my girlfriend, and then I saw protests, communists, and they had this red flags, and they sang songs all over the time, beautiful songs. I couldn't understand them because I don't understand Greece.
0: Yeah.
1: Then I said to my girlfriend, listen to these songs, heartbreaking songs, great emotions. And I say, GDP per capita increased in the last 10 years on average 6.5%, and they have these beautiful songs with emotions. Who do you think is more successful? This is the problem, you know?
0: Yeah, yeah. Well, it's a really great point. And other than maybe, you know, watching Fox Business TV, maybe you don't see any examples of people that have made it big and done well for themselves and understood the stories where they have come from. Maybe there's an opportunity here for your next book, Rainier, to write a book about profiles of, you know, people that made it big, Elon Musk and Mark Cuban and, Warren Buffett and people like that, just to talk about where they came from. Because a lot of those people did not come from a lot of money. They figured it out themselves and just found ways to make it happen. So we've got to find different ways to definitely tell that story as well.
1: I wrote this book. The title is Dare to Be Different and Grow Rich, Secret of Self-Made People. It's about all the successful people. For example, the Starbucks founder, Schultz.
0: Howard Schultz.
1: He was born in the poorest neighborhood of his hometown.
0: Yeah.
1: And later he became CEO of Starbucks. There are a lot of, think about Oprah Winfrey. To be honest, I don't like her so much, but this is an example. Even if you're black and if you come from, you know, poor circles, you can make it.
0: And
1: Elon Musk is another example that the American dream is alive. He came from South Africa as a migrant, and he became first millionaire with PayPal, then he became billionaire. Now he became trillionaire, coming there as a migrant.
0: Yeah.
1: Or Sergey Brin, he came from the Soviet Union, Google founder, another example. He was not rich when he came to the United States. So I think the American dream is alive.
0: Yeah.
1: But media, they don't tell these stories.
0: No, they don't. And we need more. We need more sitcoms. We need more movies. We need more, whatever, famous athletes and entertainers to come out and say what a great country we live in, that we have got these great opportunities. Rainier, it's been great to get to know you. Thank you very much for what you're doing, for writing the content that you are, and for joining us here on the program today to get us all thinking about this. This is an important topic for sure as we teach our kids and our grandkids. Thank you very much for your time, sir. Have a great day.
1: Thank you. And don't forget to order New Space Capitalism, my new book.
0: Okay. New Space Capitalism, The Entrepreneurial Path to the Stars. You can find it at your favorite bookstore. Thank you, Rainier. You take care.
1: Thank you. Bye.
0: All right. Bye now. Yeah, the phone was pretty good. The accent was a little tough there at times. Hopefully you were able to pick up on that. But really good stuff thinking about it. You know, the education system, isn't it amazing how many times we come back to that? That we've got to be able to, you know, trust that our schools are teaching that. I mean, that's an amazing statistic. I did not know that. 200 years ago, 90% of the world's population was living in poverty, but today it's less than 10%. And it's not because of socialism, right? It's absolutely not. So really good stuff there. All right. I want to remind you that if you are looking for a new job, you need to make a little more money. Maybe you need some more flexibility, want to take better care of your family, especially if you love working on cars. There's some folks I want you to get in touch with. 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Having a number of you following up on that conversation there about economics, Steve, was poverty even defined 200 years ago? Good question. Probably not. Probably not. It's another one of those words that came along to, you know, and I heard a really good debate yesterday about the K-shaped economy. And for a while, I kind of made fun of that. I'm like, oh, here's another one of these terms we're going to create just to make it seem like there's this class warfare. But then through COVID and kind of what's happened since then, there's no doubt that there are some people that are doing really well. And I kind of started going along with it. And now I'm back to thinking, you know, I think we've always had a K-shaped economy. There have always been people that have been doing well when others have been doing poorly. And I've said for years, like the bottom line or the bottom rung is going to always be zero. And yes, the people at the top continue to push forward, but they're not doing it at the expense of the people at zero. They're just finding new ways to grow and push the ceiling higher. So people are saying, well, there's such a big spread between what used to happen before and what happened now. Well, yeah, but that's not because anybody's doing anything bad to the people down at zero. More after this.
2: We are called to a purpose greater than ourselves. Jim, the ND flagpole guy, believes this. For years, his intuition urged him towards something bigger. Then a voice on the radio spoke of a need for a flagpole guy, and Jim Swartout answered. Today, he's raised over 1,000 flagpoles across the Peace Garden State, including the tallest one ever planted in North Dakota. Each pole lifts Old Glory high over our prairies. But the story runs deeper. Jim discovered his forefather, Captain Oliver Perry Abraham Swartout, was the first recorded American to offer blue cloth from his own jacket for the battle flag of the Second Continental Congress in 1777, a sacrifice preserved in the Library of Congress. The flag has always been in his blood. As we celebrate the 250th anniversary of our Declaration of Independence, Jim reminds us, we are all here for a reason, and that reason is bigger than any one of us. This America 250 North Dakota story is brought to you by Jim Swartout, the ND flagpole guy.
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0: All right, I'm going to do this so I stop talking about it, actually follow through with it. We have two of the most fun sound bites I've heard in a long time coming from fans of World Cup teams that traveled over here to experience the World Cup and experience America. And as we have been talking about a little bit here on the show this week, I've caught World Cup fever. I ended up actually watching a little bit of, I don't know who it was, Haiti and Croatia or somebody like that yesterday, because I had a couple minutes in between things. I'm like, oh, I'll see if there's a soccer game on, because they're on all the time. And I ended up watching like 5 minutes of this game. I don't care. It was at the end, and one team was behind by one. They were pushed to try to score. I'm like, oh, I'll watch it a little bit. And we hear these comments from people who are saying things like, I thought America was one way, and I'm finding out it's another. So I've got two clips I want to play for you. They're both just shorties, about 30 seconds long or so, where people are talking about this. This first one comes from a gentleman, a Scotland fan, who was ready to go home, and at the last minute decide, I'm not going home. I'm staying.
11: They gave me back to Boston, got in a cab, went to the airport to go home, and I thought, I'm not going home. I'm staying. So I get back out the taxi and got another taxi straight back into Boston to come here to watch this game. The Boston people are amazing. It's the best city I've ever been in my life, bar none. It's incredible. The people, this is why I stayed, because you guys are just amazing.
0: Okay, so really good accent there, right? But this is the best city I've ever been in my life, bar none. These people are amazing. He said he actually went back to the airport, turned around and went back. He was having so much fun. The other one, a little easier to understand here, basically saying, hey, what I'm experiencing here is not what I thought I was going to get.
12: We owe America a huge apology, because America is nothing like what the media tells us. Everyone is so friendly, everyone is so accommodating, and I've honestly had the best time. I fly home Sunday, and the English have a song where we say, please don't take me home, I just don't want to go to work, let me stay here and drink all your beer. And I've never resonated with that song more than in America for this World Cup. I wish I could stay and finish the tournament watching England.
0: Oh my gosh, the English have a song where we say, please don't take me home, I just don't want to go to work, let me stay here and drink all your beer. And in some cases, they're doing that. So, okay, I had to finally get that in. It's just fun. It's just so fun. And I'm sure that if you look hard, you can find bad things. I'm sure there's human trafficking and all of that. But, boy, people from around the world are coming to our country with one set of understandings or expectations, and they're having the time of their life, and they're finding, you know, how many great things there are in this country. I've seen the videos, and you probably have too, where people say, like, I drove through this neighborhood and everybody takes care of their property, and like everybody's yards are nice, and like there's street sweepers, and we don't have them, and you have air conditioning and we don't, and so good. Everybody's being reminded how great this country is. We got our problems for sure, but thankfully a lot of things are moving in the right direction. So I wanted to play that for you there. A lot of text messages have come in. Got time for a call or two. If you want to give a call quick, 701-271-1100, the Valley Christian Counseling and Wellness phone line, before we finish up today. But a lot of really good wisdom, good nuggets come in on the text line. I don't read all the texts and the emails, just so people know. There are some people who will send things in and just want to stir up trouble, and I'm not going to go there. I get accused of all of these things, and I'm not going to waste your time with any of that. Okay, Steve, you were

0: other than to say that is a plan for them to create a permanent, whatever you want to call it, underclass, lower class, people who will always need help. The people that they were the most interested in bringing in were people that did not have marketable skills, that didn't have a background, a career. They weren't welders, right? They weren't plumbers, electricians. They weren't lawyers. They weren't nurses. These were people that came over and did not have a marketable skill or something in the trades. And so why do you bring over people like that by the millions? Well, doesn't take much of a genius to figure that out, right? Steve, you're talking about the War Powers Resolution with Senator McConnell in the hospital, McCormick in Pennsylvania, with the president. The War Powers vote got 44 Democrats and 4 GOP to vote yes. Vance should stay in the Senate to break ties and keep his relationships with those 100 senators. Yeah, there was a resolution that went through yesterday, I think it was, or day before. And that ended up passing, but that resolution wasn't to end the war. It was that Congress needs to be part of the decision-making process. So I've had a couple of people asking about that. All right, well, that's going to do it for the show today. I'm going to be live in Watford City tomorrow. Always excited to get out there to a cattle and oil country. And we will talk to you tomorrow. Have a great day, my friend, and keep on flying that flag.
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3: A surprise in Washington. I'm Lisa Brady, Fox News. The president scrapping today's planned signing ceremony for a bipartisan housing bill because of his push for tougher voter ID laws.
4: President Trump was set to sign the 21st Century Road to Housing Act this afternoon, but now says he is canceling the event until the Save America Act is passed. The housing legislation won broad bipartisan approval, with provisions capping corporate ownership of single-family homes and updating zoning guidelines, all in an effort to boost housing stock and lower prices. But in a social media post, the president says the signing is canceled until such time as we pass the Save America Act, legislation adding voter ID and proof of citizenship requirements.
3: Fox's Jared Halpern at the White House. The Senate Majority Leader has said Republicans don't have the votes to clear a procedural hurdle for that bill, or at this point, to scrap the filibuster rule and eliminate that hurdle. The president's post came just a few hours before a lunch meeting with Senate Republicans. Many other topics could come up at that meeting, including the president's Iran strategy as talks with Iran continue. House Speaker Mike Johnson sounding the alarm over socialist victories in New York primaries last night.
5: These are the times that Reagan was warning about. He was warning about communism overseas. Now it is on our own shores. And it is a very serious time, and every American needs to wake up and understand a threat.
3: Three winners were backed by New York City Mayor Zoran Mamdani.
6: What I see these results as a reflection of are the fact that New Yorkers are hungry for a new kind of politics.
3: Two of his candidates ousting Democratic congressmen. Just getting word of a moderate earthquake in Northern California, shaking a remote area centered about 140 miles northeast of San Francisco. Preliminary magnitude 5.6. No immediate reports of any damage or injuries. 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
3: The Texas summer camp where young girls and counselors were killed in flooding last year files for bankruptcy.
13: Documents filed in bankruptcy court in Houston reveal Camp Mystic is $10 million in debt with assets up to only $500,000. Last fall, families of the 25 campers and two counselors killed in the July 4th flooding sued for roughly $1 million in damages. They say the camp was unprepared for an emergency. The flooding along the Guadalupe River that day killed more than 130 people, including the owner of Camp Mystic, Richard Eastland. The camp was going to reopen this summer, but canceled plans to do so a couple months ago, saying in a statement that no summer season should move forward with families continuing to grieve and while investigations continue. Jessica Rosenthal, Fox News.
3: More temperature records are falling in Europe, where extreme heat has turned deadly.
14: A red heat alert is in place for parts of the United Kingdom. That means there's a high risk to life and substantial disruption. Brits are advised to take immediate action to stay safe. As temperatures temperatures climbed towards 100 degrees, record-breaking for the month of June. We're told power supplies, phone services and water could be disrupted.
3: Fox's Jonathan Savage. Paris topping 105 degrees. In the past week, there have been multiple drownings as people jump into water trying to stay cool. Nearly 3,000 Olympians who competed in this year's Winter Games are set to be the first to get paid through a fund created by the International Olympic Committee to give athletes $10,000 apiece.
9: In Lausanne, Switzerland, the IOC committed more than $100 million to this fund, which Olympic athletes can access by applying for one of the $10,000 grants after competition. In recent years, there have been conversations about paying prize money at the Olympics. This new venture from the IOC rewards participation. This project announced Wednesday by former NBA star Pau Gasol, a member of the IOC.
3: Fox's Jared Max. There's a rally on Wall Street. The Dow's up 457. I'm Lisa Brady, Fox News.
10: Showers and thunderstorms possible this afternoon. We'll see a high near 72 along with increasing clouds. Winds west, northwest, 10 to 14. Tonight a chance for showers and thunderstorms in the early evening, otherwise partly cloudy with a low near 52. Winds north, northwest, 5 to 13. Thursday, plentiful sunshine with highs in the mid-70s. And this weekend we'll see a chance for rain along with temperatures in the mid to low 70s. From the Flag Skywatch Weather Center, I am meteorologist Leah Jones.
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17: A busy Wednesday edition of What's on Your Mind. Hi, everybody. I'm Scott Henin. Been a road warrior this week, and that's been fun. But it's also fun to be back in the studio. Tomorrow we'll be in Grand Forks. Second trip this week to Grand Forks. A lot happening up there. And we'll be there for the PetroServe USA Grand Opening and some things happening with Grand Sky, so that should be fun. Friday, we're going to be at City Hall. We don't do a show very often at City Hall, but Mayor Tim Mahoney is hanging it up. Actually, term limits tell me he has to hang it up. But anyway, we'll talk with him and the new mayor, Josh Boucher, coming up on the program. We're joined today by this first half hour, by the way, the chairman of the House Ways and Means Committee, Jason Smith, rather powerful fella in the Washington, D.C. Senate House area, and very much responsible for what happened in the One Big Beautiful Bill. Talk with him about that. And also money, markets, and metals with our friend David Fisher. But we start with the big kahuna, Governor Kelly Armstrong, in studio today. How are you?
18: Yeah, Jason came out with me to Western North Dakota when I was a freshman member of Congress. We hosted a bunch of members of Congress out, took them through the Bakken. Been a really good friend of mine for a long time, so say hi to him.
17: You have a lot of friends in Congress, given the time you spent there in the House, so I imagine that kind of helps with the Rolodex, and whenever you're looking to, as governor now, move the needle a little faster in North Dakota. Is that fair to say?
18: Yeah, I think, you know, it was always so easy to do this job when you have like Governor Hoeven, who becomes senator, Public Service Commissioner Kramer, who becomes senator, Public Service Commissioner Fedorchuk, who becomes congressman. But the one thing I think we have a unique ability to have is I spent 6 years in D.C. So like when I call Senator Kramer or Senator Hoeven or Congresswoman Fedorchuk, I know what their day-to-day life is like. So being
17: what,
18: able
17: what to ask and what not yeah, to ask because you know what I they think, can't get done.
18: Yeah. Or also when. Yeah. Right. Like I know that if we have a natural resources issue that Julie's not on natural resources. So I would prefer to give her as much time as possible to work those traps as you're dealing with some of that stuff. And it's where we've noticed it the most, I think, because it's not just me. Right. Roz was with me in D.C. Aaron Weber was with Senator Hoeven. Connor Swanson was with me in D.C. And they're all North Dakota kids. You got Wishick Bowman. Roz is from Minneapolis, but she went to NDSU and hasn't left since. So the rural health transportation or transformation and dealing with HHS, the legislature, but also dealing with, Dr. Oz's team and Kennedy's team and making sure that we understand what they want so we can deploy it as quickly as possible here.
17: One of the things I want to ask Chairman Smith later is related to Medicare and Medicaid fraud, and obviously many tentacles of that touch the state. We hear a lot about Minnesota. We've heard about California. And my question to him is, just how much fraud do you think is there, and what does that mean for our ability to channel those funds either to debt reduction or, you know, spending priorities or whatnot? What, as far as North Dakota's concerned, what do you?
18: Well, I think there's two different sides to it. Whenever you have that amount of money that is moving around, I mean, this is 10 years as a criminal defense attorney, you're going to have these cases. It exists. There are always people looking to take advantage of the system and to find a shortcut. I don't think we are in the same scenario where you have this communal overall like organized fraud capacity, but this is a perfect example of, I think, the right way for North Dakotans to do things. Attorney General Wrigley and Pat Traynor at HHS have been talking about this and coordinating and cooperating, and then working with J.D. Vance's team and other AGs across the country. They're not holding press conferences about it. They're not like politicizing it. They just are cooperating with two different agencies trying to make sure that we hold everybody accountable for it, because it exists everywhere. I mean, like I said, if there's that much federal money that's available, you have to figure it out. And I think Drew and Pat have created a really good relationship to figure out where it's at, because we want to get it too, right? Like we don't want it for the headline. These are taxpayer dollars.
17: Governor Kelly Armstrong with us till the bottom of the hour. If you have a question or comment, always welcome those at 701-271-1100 on the program today. And Addison, you just tell me in my ear. I'm watching the text line here as well. You can text or call that number at 701-271-1100. You mentioned Pat Traynor. Are you like, do you have him in handcuffs so he doesn't leave that job?
18: No, I mean, when we brought Pat on, one, I just couldn't think of somebody better to come in at that scenario and do it, but he was always time limited. He was very clear with that. He's going to want to see this through. So the rural health transformation, you know, it's the biggest agency in North Dakota, and there are always issues with that. And at the same time, you're trying to figure out how you responsibly deploy federal money into an ecosystem, not just to prop up failing systems or not just to pay for things the way we used to pay for things, but how do we actually do this that is self-sustainable when the federal money goes away? Because I'm very serious about that. I don't want to use federal dollars for something that we are going to have to pay for when those federal dollars go away.
17: Because then you're just addicted to them. It's like much of the world on COVID money. All of a sudden, it was a spend that was going to be there forever. Right?
18: Yeah, and when it's gone, then the state has to take it over, and I'm not interested in growing that side of it. But there's a lot of one-time money and equipment purchases and things you can do that really can help rural healthcare in North Dakota, but it also isn't, you know, five new FTEs that now all of a sudden you have to pay for when you're done.
17: If you had a blank canvas next to you right now, paint me the picture of if you got your wish on rural health transformation, what that looks like in the end, not only for the carer, but also, the financial side.
18: So two things. One, I think there's preventative care and acute care. I think the biggest crisis facing rural America as a whole, not just in North Dakota, is how we deliver emergency services. And we treat rural ambulance and things a little different than like rural fire, law enforcement, because of how the repayments go. But, that is a struggle that is existing. We've actually talked to Brooke Rollins about this. We've talked to, Department of Labor about this, like how do you deliver those emergency services in areas where that old model of volunteers who drive and do that just doesn't exist anymore. So I think that piece is something that rural communities all across this country have to work with each other and work with this administration to figure out how we deliver that. And then I think in the preventative care side, you have to utilize technology. You have to utilize mobile labs, telehealth, and be able to provide some of those services associated with, whether it's CHI and Dickinson, Sanford and Fargo, All True in Grand Forks. I think there's ways where you can create synergies that allow for that to happen.
17: You've told me the number, and I don't remember what it is, but it made national news when you said, look, give me
19: I forget, I'm spitballing, 60% of what you give us now and over X amount of years, and we'll deliver better care. What's the number?
18: I mean, I don't know the exact number, but I would take 2/3 of the money that we get now with more flexibility. And I don't know anybody who wouldn't rather have that option into it. Now, the flip side to that is how they are doing this rural health transformation program, because there are a ton of strings to it. And I think they need to loosen that up a little bit. But the reason they exist is because they want this money accountable. They are very specific about not propping up failing systems, not doing things the same way we've done them for 30 years, even though we know they don't work.
19: But I want people to understand, when you're talking about 2/3 of the money, the federal government, the check they write...
18: Yeah, I think you could save the federal... I mean, you could lower the federal deficit and deliver better services in a place like North Dakota if you took out some... If you just said, hey... We'll give you 2/3 of the money we give you for anything. It doesn't have to be healthcare. It could be roads. It could be whatever. But spend it however you want, and then let's audit it at the back end.
19: That's the biggest vision, because that would transform everything, as you say. You got a year and a half left in the Trump administration if we don't win the midterms. Yep. Maybe, hopefully 3.5. But how do you, if you got that done and you got the Trump administration to agree, how do you make sure it's their...
18: Yeah,
19: well, Trump.
18: I think you got to pass legislation. The legislation's more durable. But I'll give you a perfect example. One of the things we appreciate so much about this administration is their cabinet members come here. Yeah. So Secretary Turner was in Fargo and trying to explain, when you have the state ready to go on a project, the locals ready to go on the project, but you don't have HUD ready to go on the project. And it's a perfect example, right? It's state, local, federal, public-private partnership, but it's also North Dakota. If you miss it by a month, you miss it by a year because of our construction season. So that was when he was here, he took that to heart, because I think you had nonprofits at the table, you had local government at the table, you had state government at the table, and everybody was looking at the Secretary of HUD and saying, hey, you guys do a really good job. Could you speed it up?
19: Could you do it like we do it in North Dakota?
18: Yeah, could you just do it a little faster?
19: You mentioned AI and technology, especially as you get in preventative care. Just real quick on this, when Governor Burgum, now Secretary Burgum, was here, he talked about stage 4 cancer and how it always starts at stage 4. And he believed that with AI tools, you'd start having conversations of detecting it earlier and getting away from it always being stage 4. I saw a comment you made after that said something to the effect of, let's not make wild promises like that. What did you mean by that?
18: I didn't say that.
19: Didn't you?
18: No.
19: Okay. I thought there was something related to healthcare that you said, let's be careful not to overpromise on AI.
18: No, I don't remember saying that. So I don't think I did. But I do think we have to be, the technology is going to exist faster than the regulation does it. So this is a perfect example. Like when you're talking healthcare, you got coding and like, it's great to have a system. The federal government has to allow you to utilize the system because so much is Medicare and Medicaid. But after the break, I can tell you.
19: Yeah, we'll touch on that again. And I also want to find out about what's it like to be at a World Cup game, because you've been there.
18: I have.
19: Along with your bride, our First Lady, Kirsty. So pretty cool. I got to ask about that too, because there is World Cup fever in the USA, and the Europeans love America more than the Democrats do right now. Prove me wrong. More after this.
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17: 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Back on What's On Your Mind, brought to you by PetroServe USA, where the home cooking is on. And I know the governor is going to bring this up, so I'll preempt it. And that is, he loves the pistachio nut. I had a hard time with these because they're like Shrek green, and that kind of freaks me out. But I did try one, and now I agree with you. They're great.
18: So I had a Sandy's donut this morning in downtown Fargo, and it's not great for my waistline, but the pistachio donuts or the pistachio muffins at the PetroServe are phenomenal. And they are bright green, and that is perfectly fine with me.
17: I don't know. I got to get beyond that. But anyway, do you want to finish quickly
18: on the whole AI concept? There's a lot of different concepts, but I think one of the things we have to figure out is how the boring AI works and get people's comfort level. And I use the example of like trying to figure out how you integrate it into some things. And I think, you know, rental car companies during COVID figured some of this stuff out with preventative maintenance. When do you sell a car? When do you change the tire after it blows? Or, you know, starting to do those, like think State Fleet in North Dakota. Do you have too many cars located in the wrong places? Things that don't involve citizen privacy, don't involve some of those things that are truly scary to people. And start figuring out how you can implement some of that to make, to make government more efficient.
17: Have people work smarter
18: and do the stuff that's easy to offload. Municipalities are using it for traffic lights, right? Yeah. Like they can do traffic flow studies through AI and say why this light should be on for 90 seconds and the north-south one should be on for 45 seconds. Well, people will like that when they get home quicker.
17: I'm curious if you have thoughts related to the pushback on data centers. Florida, for instance, right now, Ron DeSantis, freest state in the nation besides North Dakota, is saying, well, we're going to pump the brakes on data centers. There's moratoriums popping up. We've had a big disease here of not in my backyard, build anything nowhere next to anybody. You taught me something one time when we talked about the environmental extremists. Mm-hmm. And you said, doesn't matter what you and I think, Scott. If you survey anybody 30 and under, they want it. So we got to be cognizant of that as conservatives. I feel like we're in the same position related to data centers, which really I call intelligence factories because it's just another thing that we could build here, but it scares people and we got to deal with that, right?
18: Yeah. I mean, and there are issues of, this isn't unique to this, but there have been some actors in this space, not necessarily in North Dakota, that have tried to bully their way into small. That we've seen that happen in North Dakota, not in the data center space, right? But we've seen people come into town and going to tell us local yokels the way things are going to go. That never works well. It started with five companies that, quite frankly, they're CapEx in the last 3 years is more than the entire history of their companies combined. You never get a second chance to make a first impression. I think they're struggling from a lot of that right now. And I mean, my advice to everybody is always be honest. Don't try and do things too fast and try and pull something over the locals. And make sure you are realistic with people about where you're at. And then the other answer is I think some of these are too big too fast. You're not going to build it all.
19: Especially in North Dakota, right?
18: Yeah, but you're not going to build it all in 1 year anyway. So build it with the ability to add
19: scale
18: on
19: it, yeah.
18: And let people recognize that this isn't going to destroy your community and it is going to help you with your emergency services and your property tax base and all of that. But you have to be able to do those things in a way that's transparent or you're going to lose people. But there is a ton of misinformation out there and the amount of AI generated anti-data center social media posts is really like it's like
19: I'm curious what you think about this, and you know, maybe there's examples from your IT folks or whatever. Utah, massive project planned right now. Kevin O'Leary's in the middle of it. Kevin O'Leary has a massive social media following, right? The day that data center is announced, his social media goes 10x, and they said, like, where is this coming from? All bots. All bots, all China, all bad actors trying to scare people in Utah across the USA. How much of that do you think leads to this disinformation?
18: Well, I think obviously we live in a world where we get a ton of information on these supercomputers in our pocket. And it's the same thing I tell every high school class, not just about this, but I was like, you have to seek out news for information and not affirmation. We have more information available to us at the touch of our fingertips than at any other time in history. Each and every human being who owns a phone also has a specific algorithm designated to their personal preferences, and that algorithm will continue to push those same things over and over again.
19: Many times bad actors.
18: Yeah, 100%.
19: Really bad actors.
18: This is going to be part of that conversation. I mean, I was part of that conversation with censorship during COVID, and I don't know if you know this about me, Scott, but I'm pretty much an anti-censorship guy in all realms.
19: I'm quite aware. You kind of appreciate the Constitution.
18: Yeah, and our amendments. And it's gotten me in trouble with Democrats. It's gotten me in trouble with Republicans. It's gotten me in trouble everywhere else. But I mean, I think that's one of the defining questions we're going to answer is, like, I get that it's free speech, but if it's also not an actual human, I'm not sure that's the best approach to consuming information anymore.
19: I'm going to go rapid fire through some questions, but first you got to give me your best 30 seconds on the World Cup game.
18: 50,000 Scots and 20,000 Norwegians in downtown Boston in the span of 36 hours, and I've become a soccer fan. I think the U.S. needed this. I think other countries needed to see the U.S. and not just listen to their international news or their politicians about the U.S. And I'm not saying I'm going to be watching soccer every day of the week from now until whenever I'm done watching sports. But it was a really, really cool experience, made more so cool because my wife is obviously from Norway. Norway hadn't been in it in a while. The national pride, not just there, but downtown Seattle when the U.S. team played, it is really amazing.
19: It is on many levels. A couple questions trickling in I want to get to. Just quick answers if you could. Would Governor Kelly approve of being at the Republican roundup in August, as we did with Governor Schaefer, Governor Hoeven, Dan Traynor organized it in Devil's Lake in the 90s?
18: I have no idea. I mean, send us the invite and we'll see where we're at.
19: Another listener says, have you driven by the Harwood Data Center? The amount of people and equipment there is incredible. Why are we not promoting this? What a boom for businesses in a small town.
18: I actually, when Secretary of Labor was out here, we ended up going down there and looking at it. I haven't been out there recently, but it's a very large facility, and it's going to be a net value add for that community, I think.
19: Another listener, I absolutely agree with Governor DeSantis. We must halt these data centers. They're going overboard building these things. Seems like on every corner, slow down. People have many concerns.
18: See, well, but, and I would argue, I have people that say North Dakota's not going fast enough. I have people that say North Dakota's going too fast. And I think, like, we're, I mean, I think we're approaching it. I'm not saying everything needs improvement, but it seems like they're going up on every corner, and them actually going up on every corner are two very different things.
19: Last one. Can we ramp up getting some electricians and nurses?
18: Yeah, I mean, both on the, I mean, on the front end and the back end, I think that's what our CTE schools, I know they just did a the nursing program in Dickinson State is doing some of those things. We have to get people that want to go into those professions, which is where I think the CTE schools are great. I got to meet a couple kids from Watford City who were working for an electrician 10 miles from their hometown with their degrees. I mean, but it took us decades and decades to get into this problem. And it's going to take us longer than 5 minutes to get out. But you're exactly right, because AI and nurses are electricians and nurses aren't getting replaced by AI.
19: No. And we're playing the long game there, building our own, which I think is brilliant. Legislature deserves a lot of credit. It took some time, but boy, that's a quiet success. It should be a loud success.
18: Because and we started it early because the oil boom out of necessity. And Governor Burgum did a great job.
19: Good to see you, Kelly. Thank you. Governor Kelly Armstrong, our guest on What's on Your Mind. 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
5: I'm Bonnie Amistadi. A Fargo woman accused of using fake credentials and the identities of licensed professionals to provide counseling services in Minnesota is among seven providers charged in a Medicaid fraud crackdown. Christine Pryor is charged in Clay County Court with six theft offenses and six identity theft offenses. Prosecutors allege she defrauded Minnesota's Medicaid program of more than $156,000. According to the court documents, Pryor claimed to provide psychotherapy and alcohol and drug counseling services to Medicaid recipients, despite having no license or credentials to do so. Court documents show Pryor worked at Lakeland Mental Health Center and the Lotus Center, both in Moorhead. Investigators allege she also submitted a fraudulent diploma and fraudulent transcripts to gain employment. The Senate has passed a bill to fund the Theodore Roosevelt Presidential Library and display artifacts. It was introduced by North Dakota Senator John Hoeven and co-sponsored by Senator Kevin Cramer and Democratic Connecticut Senator Richard Blumenthal. The legislation would authorize the Department of Interior to provide grants to the library and support displaying federal materials. It requires the library's foundation to use non-federal money to provide a 2-to-1 match for each federal grant awarded.
6: Our legislation will help ensure that current and future generations of Americans can learn from and be inspired by one of our nation's most consequential presidents.
23: Showers and thunderstorms possible this afternoon. We'll see a high near 72 along with increasing clouds. Winds west, northwest, 10 to 14. Tonight a chance for showers and thunderstorms in the early evening, otherwise partly cloudy with a low near 52. Winds north, northwest, 5 to 13. Thursday, plentiful sunshine with highs in the mid 70s. And this weekend we'll see a chance for rain along with temperatures in the mid to low 70s. From the Flag Skywatch Weather Center, I am meteorologist Leah Jones.

0: on What's On Your Mind, Wednesday edition of the show, the really big show. We're in Grand Forks tomorrow, PetroServe USA. We will be there for the grand reopening of the location right by the Alaris Center on 42nd Street. And I want you to know this, if you're in and around Grand Forks, obviously stop in, but if you're in the neighborhood, it's worth peeling over to the Alaris Center. It's pretty easy to get to off the interstate. You'll see the signs. If you've not been to a UND football game, I would ask why. If you've not been to a concert there, I would ask why. Otherwise, most people, I think, know where the Alaris Center is, and it's right across the street. And the reason it's worth your while, if you come in and say few short words, I stand for the flag. Is that four words? I stand for the flag. Five words. Those simple five words, and I'm going to slap a $25 gift card in your hand from PetroServe USA. Use it however you want. The great food, the home cooking, fill up on the gas, get the rewards program. You get an additional 5 cents a gallon off on the gas. It's really, really something. So encourage you to come on by. We also have special gifts for vets. They're giving away a Pit Boss grill, free car wash for a year, lots of other prizes. And we're unveiling, Kevin will like this. Kevin, you ready?
1: Ready.
0: We are going to unveil a new Flag Swag cap.
1: Oh, nice. I heard about this this lid.
0: Yep, and we've been working on it with our friends at Media Shack for a while, and I think we're ready to unveil it. So we have a limited supply of those, and same thing. You tell us you stand for the flag, you get your choice of a gift card or a cap.
2: Make out like a bandit.
0: Right? Yeah, so come see us. We always have fun when we're up there, and I'm really looking forward to that Friday at City Hall as we say farewell to Mayor Mahoney and hello to Mayor Boche and a new group of, two new folks, actually, right, on the City Commission. So anyway, lots to cover there. Look forward to that. What else do I have to tell you in the way of programming notes? Next week, we are going to be in Medora for most of the week. I think we're going to skedaddle out of there on the 3rd, but I know a lot of people are staying for the 4th, and they should. You can go to trlibrary.com and get your fast pass to be there on the 4th. They're staging these like a Disney fast pass, so you know you get in line. You don't have to be this ginormous line. You know when you're in. They've thought of everything. I mean, when Doug Burgum sinks his teeth into something, they think of everything, and they've thought of everything. President Trump there on the 1st. A whole host of dignitaries on the 2nd and 3rd talking about big ideas, Doris Kearns Goodwin and many others. It's going to be a lot of fun. We're going to have a lot of guests. We're doing all 3 hours on Beck TV, Tuesday, Wednesday, Thursday next week. The president comes on Wednesday, and there's so many moving parts to that. But trust me, it's going to be awesome. It is going to be awesome. So if you're not glued to the TV, the tickets sold out in a matter of seconds, but the president of the United States giving a speech where the storied Medora musical has been going on for so long is about the coolest thing I can think of. And now you've got the 26th president memorialized who has so many lessons for us today on so many levels in the arena, as an example, in what I would call mixed use. And by that, it's goofy term, but he says, hey, the natural resources of this great country are for the people of this great country. So let's not put them off limits. Let's actually use those for the greater good. This is from the guy who started the National Park Service to protect lands. But the point is you can do both. Badlands, for example, Lake Sakakawea. We have oil and gas development around them operating completely independent of all that beauty in the Badlands and Lake Sakakawea and everything else because we do it responsibly. So that's why the North Dakota Petroleum Council and Foundation is one of our good sponsors. They've made that case to North Dakotans, and we have a higher approval rating of everyday average North Dakotans in North Dakota than any other oil and gas state in the country because they do that very, very well. All right, we're going to welcome back a couple of guests to the program for the rest of the show here, and they've been on before with us on numerous other occasions. One as a candidate for school board, one as a legislative candidate, as well as North Dakota point person for the Center of the American Experiment. Dalton Nelson is back. Dalton is, are you regional director?
3: Yeah, regional manager.
0: How many states do you, then by the way, Turning Point USA, the great organization founded by our late friend Charlie Kirk, how many states do you have to wrestle with?
3: I cover about 9 to 10 states.
0: Wow.
3: All are part of 9 or 10.
0: Wow, how about that? He's got 1/5 the country. I love this.
2: Yeah, I love it.
0: It's fabulous. So we got a lot to talk about. And also Katherine Johnson. And I don't know that I've had Katherine on the program before, but I've had her dad on the program a million times, John Hinderacher from American Experiment. They have a podcast right now that is blowing the doors off of what's happening in Minnesota. And so many people are watching it. And it's so great. So we want to talk about all of that today. Katherine, welcome.
3: Thank you, Scott. I don't think I've been on before. It's a pleasure and an honor.
0: Oh. Well, I'm embarrassed because you should have been on before, for crying out loud. But, you know, Bill Walsh and your dad have been hogging the microphone. We'll change that going forward, okay?
3: They do that.
0: Tell us about the podcast and how you're doing, what you're doing.
3: Well, the American Experiment podcast is something that a colleague of mine, Grace Keating, and I came up with probably about 2 years ago. Basically, we wanted to put some of our younger people in the office in front of the mic and get them talking about the issues that matter to Minnesotans. Obviously, we're a public policy organization here at Center of the American Experiment. So what we mostly talk about is policy and the issues affecting Minnesotans, especially young Minnesotans. And so what we've done with the podcast is just try and create a platform for those issues. And then beyond just being a podcast, creating things like viral clips and stuff just to reach more people, because there are so many people in our state of Minnesota who are not informed on the issues, right? We don't have a good media landscape. Our politicians lie to us constantly. And so we saw a need for especially young voices coming in and speaking some truth. So that's what we've been trying to do.
0: Yeah, it's so good. And you're being you're being very humble on the clips, because I always tell people this: Scott Johnson is by far the best warrior to go into the lion's den on CNN, right? A conservative, and he goes there and he just does battle with dummies. And so when you watch Scott Jensen, I think I said Scott Johnson, he's the governor candidate, former governor candidate, COVID warrior, but he's a different kind of warrior. He goes into the lion's den at CNN, and I don't know, let's say on an average night, 500,000 people watch him. Well, millions and millions and millions see his social media clips. And what's the most views that you've had on a piece of content from the American Experiment podcast, Katherine?
3: Ooh, on one singular clip across a couple platforms, I think it's something like 5 million.
0: Only 5 million.
4: Only.
0: Yeah. So, I mean, that's extraordinary. Mm. And again, the impact that has over and over and over again from people that aren't going to sit down and watch a whole podcast, but they're going to do that. Charlie Kirk did that well, Dalton, right? I mean, that's very much the Charlie Kirk model of meet them where they are, you know, get them the clips, the Prove Me Wrong series, every one of them.
2: The last year leading up to the election, I think we hit just over 1 billion views between TikTok and Instagram alone.
0: And what is the power of that?
2: Young people are on social media. Charlie knew that. Charlie knew how to reach them when they're scrolling wherever they're at in the country. He found them and they watched his clips, and he was very entertaining while talking about politics.
0: Yeah, no, that's the all-time understatement. And again, I say, like, we're not going to replace Donald Trump ever. We're not going to replace Rush Limbaugh, and we're not going to replace Charlie Kirk, but there's a ton of lessons from all three that can inform what we do and how we do it going forward, right?
2: I completely agree. I mean, like I said, he made politics fun. He made it so the young people wanted to get involved, and so that's all I want to do now is emulate what he did and figure out how to get young people excited about politics again.
0: Yeah, and to the turning, you know, Turning Point USA has proven itself a million ways. They got a great organization, continue to, but your vision is to take it to a different level. I think I told you my last interview with Charlie, he said, I said, how do you not have the biggest head in the world and not even get through that door, for crying out loud, given what you did with the president and all the time you spent in the transition and the first 100 days of the administration? And he said, yep, all glory to God. Now we're going to get back to pouring into the youth. It's all about the youth, Scott. Go back on the air, get to young people. You've taken that vision seriously. What's your big dream for the 10 states or so that you're in charge of?
2: I think my big dream is making sure when students first step on the college campus, the first thing they see is Turning Point USA. And once they leave, they walk across the stage with the Turning Point USA sash across their chest, and they walk proudly away from everything they did on campus. And that's just a testament to what Charlie built. I want these kids to go to school, choose their schools based off the Turning Point chapter, because Turning Point's so big across the country now.
0: Yeah, is it ever. And by the way, I might have made a promise that North Dakota would have the highest per capita participation of Turning Point USA chapters in high schools and colleges. So I do have a debt I owe Charlie. Can you help me make that happen? Is that
2: absolutely
0: realistic?
2: Absolutely, it's realistic. I know the numbers in North Dakota. We have almost, we have every single four-year university has a Turning Point chapter. We're working on some of the 2 years. There's some tech schools out there that we're working on. We're even talking to people out in the reservations who have schools out there. It's coming everywhere.
0: High schools need to be better about this and opening their doors to this, right?
2: I agree. That's probably the biggest challenge is even like these Christian schools, it sometimes can be difficult to get in there, but that's something that we're seeing more teachers step up and want these values in their school and want these values represented. So it's coming around there too.
0: Before we're done today, we're going to have Dalton tell you how you can, you know, be the tip of the spear in your community or your school. So pay attention here before we're done, because we want to connect you if you've got a son, daughter, granddaughter, grandson, whoever. Mm-hmm. Jennifer, yes. I think of the American Experiment organization as one of the gold standard organizations, think tank, policy, influencing, taking on the woke of Minnesota. But if I go to one of their events, there's a lot of old people there, right? And that's great. But I love the idea that you're working with Turning Point USA.
4: Yes.
0: I mean, Catherine has made American Experiment cool.
4: That's right.
0: With the younger sect. You're going to do the same thing in North Dakota. Tell me about this partnership.
4: Now you sound like Dalton. He's like, it needs to be fun, right? It's boring otherwise. Politics boring.
2: Well, I said all these GOP groups I speak around the country, the groups are so old and the conversations are so boring. So we're going to work together to fix that.
4: That's exactly right. That's why I'm so excited about this partnership.
0: Speaking as an old guy, it needs to be fun, right?
4: Yes.
0: I mean, I'm one of the stars. Ones. I'm not trying to throw darts at the good work you're doing, because a lot of those folks write checks that make all this happen. But
4: that's right. We were just talking to the governor about that before he left. Like, how do we make this fun, right? What is the secret sauce to getting more youth engaged? Because that is where it's at. Charlie certainly was a huge success in accomplishing that. We're going to bring all these great ideas, and together our organizations are going to work to do that here in North Dakota.
0: Yeah, that's going to be the game changer. For sure, on many fronts, and Dalton and I are going to keep working. I need a thermometer. I'm old. I should have a dashboard, but I need a thermometer of how many chapters there are.
2: I'll get that for you.
0: And what percentage that represents, so I can fulfill my promise to Charlie Kirk. We'll need another warrior on the conservative front when we come back. Don't go away.
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0: top of the hour, chatting with about our friends with the Turning Point USA, American Experiment, and Carissa Geske is here as well. Catherine Johnson is here, host of the American Experiment podcast. Catherine, what are you most proud of with the podcast related to the difference you've made? I mean, American Experiment has made it so easy for people to say, no, you're not going to woke up our schools. No, you're not going to spend more money. No, you're going to not add more debt, and has many, many wins in Minnesota against the craziest of all crazy. But as far as the podcast is concerned, where do you think your content has made the best difference or an example of that?
1: The number one thing for me is reaching people who we don't normally reach. So one of the problems, like I said, we have is just an ignorance problem in Minnesota. People don't know what's going on. And so one of the craziest parts of doing the podcast is going to get my allergy shots and the nurse saying, I see you all over my Facebook feed. And I had no idea what Keith Ellison did. And I didn't know what he did with those fraudsters. And I just cheer. I'm like, I'm so happy to hear that. Thank you. So that happened. And that has happened to me. I got stopped in a Kowalski's the other day. It has happened to me many times. And it's when I hear from people that don't normally pay a lot of attention, often because they're busy. And so I'm so glad to have reached so many new people with things like the clip. Maybe they wouldn't normally tune into a conservative podcast, but they scroll Facebook and they see things. And that is where I think the difference is being made.
0: Okay, what's a Kowalski?
1: Oh, well, Kowalski's, it's a beautiful grocery store chain. Yeah.
2: Have you ever been to Kowalski's?
0: Well, I've been to Byers. Oh, isn't Byers a big deal?
2: Byers,
0: yeah.
2: No, Kowalski's is
0: okay. All right.
1: Similar.
0: Yeah, very good. All right, I got it now. I was stuck on Kowalski's, but that was genius. You're exactly right. I mean, when you're going to the dentist or, you know, the doctor and they're saying, mm-hmm. hey, I saw you and I didn't know, it's fantastic. Speaking of woke, Carissa Geske is here, and we met Carissa during the campaign for school board. And, you know, I think Dalton and Jennifer would both tell you the thing they need more and more and more is young people getting involved. You decided to get involved, not as a parent, as a young person that wanted the schools to be better. And it was tough.
3: Just it was tough. Thanks for having me back on.
0: Yeah, glad to have you on. It, you know, would you do it again, first of all?
3: I would. But here's the thing. Looking back on the election, I want to thank the 7,216 people who showed up to vote for me. As somebody who came into the race with no name, no money, literally just trying to make a difference, people showed up. And this school board race, in comparison to the 24 election, was fascinating. Robin Nelson had 10,000 votes, more than Boucher did. So this school board race was an anomaly. More people showed up than normal, in my opinion, and Jennifer can attest to it. I needed 5,000, or so we thought, 5,000 votes to win, and I got 7,000 and lost.
0: Yeah, that's very interesting. And that's where Turning Point USA comes in, because it's all about the numbers. That's how Donald Trump is president again right now, right? So now, obviously, that's on the national level, and mm-hmm. it's important. Can you help a Carissa in a case like that?
4: Absolutely, just by letting people know the importance of getting out to vote. And the amount of people who voted in this last election, I think we said it last week, 15% of Fargo voted. There's so many more conservatives that are under the age of 26 alone who would be so disappointed to hear only 15% voted, and the most conservative candidates did not even win.
0: Yeah, no, that's a great point. And Carissa, just briefly talk about how your life sort of got upside down by just trying to do the right thing.
3: Yeah, so literally just as somebody who just wants to provide value to the community that I live in, my reputation was, you would think that I would have gotten maybe 5 votes considering all the hate on media and stuff like that, but 7,200 some people showed up to vote for me. So I definitely struck a nerve in our community of people understand our public schools are woke and they are indoctrinating our kids. And people are moving out of the city to move to other places. But what can we really do about it? Scott, this past election, we could have flipped the majority because we had 5 open seats. If we had 5 conservative candidates win each spot, we would have had a majority in one election.
0: Yeah, no, there's work to do on that front. And I think we can be better. And, you know, again, I'm glad you guys are doing what you're doing. In the case of American Experiment, Jennifer first and Catherine, you have limits. Obviously, you can't say vote for Carissa
5: right.
0: As a 501c3 education, but you can educate people on like this school board and exactly. what they are doing and bring sunshine to it, right?
5: Exactly right. We are nonpartisan, but absolutely we are conservative, and it is our mission to educate. And much like Catherine's example earlier, is to get the message out, right? People don't know. We need to reach them on the platforms that they are currently on. And Dalton and Carissa are that younger generation, right? And they are saying, we have a story to tell. Here are the facts. We just need to collaborate and find ways to reach more of those young folks.
0: Yeah, makes sense. Catherine, anything?

0: legislature in multiple ways.
1: Multiple ways. Yeah. That's right. Lots of hats.
0: I love it.
2: Wow.
0: Dalton, let's keep at that. You get me the thermometer.
3: I can do that. We'll show you how many schools are in North Dakota, how many schools are even, you know, how many chapters, how many schools and everything.
0: You'll be shocked. I'll give an update every day.
3: Okay, we can
0: right?
3: do that.
0: Every day I'll give an update right here and we'll get everybody invested in this. I'm so thrilled, Catherine, Carissa, Jennifer, Dalton, that you're doing what you're doing. And we want to be helpful any way we can. So
4: God bless you guys.
0: Yeah, exactly right.
3: Thank you. Appreciate it.
0: Keep this conversation going. Thank you all.
1: Thank you.
0: Jason Smith, who is the House Ways and Means Chair. Pretty important guy coming up and much more. Don't go away.
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8: Absolutely. You know, we were shooting for, you know, giving away 120 vehicles. We gave away 126 last year. And this year we're increasing it. We're instead of 10 vehicles a month, we're shooting for 12 vehicles a month and continue to repair vehicles that people already have. We know it won't be easy, but the need is there and we're committed to try and match it.
0: How do you get those vehicles to donate?
8: Well, this is really tricky part is all those vehicles are donated to us. And whether people in the community have a vehicle that they don't need, that they're looking to sell, a lot of times they look to donate them to us. We fix those up. If they're worth fixing, we're able to fix those up and re-donate them into the community. And that's our biggest struggle right now.
0: And there's other ways people can help if they want to get involved in this great ministry, right?
8: Absolutely. For people wanting to get involved, number one we're looking for right now is donated vehicles. If anybody has one they're not using, we're also looking for cash donations. It costs us about $600 just in parts for every car that we fix. We're also looking for volunteers to help us get those cars fixed. Even if you don't know how to fix cars, you can come in and help clean them. The other thing everybody can do is help communicate and spread the word about what we're doing.
0: It is amazing and life-changing. 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
1: Is it okay if I just don't talk for a while and I listen to Neil Diamond? Can I? Makes the hair on the back of my neck stand up because it's America 250. It's here. We're days away celebrating America. I love it. Find the whole song for me, Kev, would you, at some point?
2: Sure. Is it me, or did the bicentennial seem like a few years ago?
1: I was thinking about that the other day.
2: Yeah, the 200.
1: I was in New York City in 1986 over the 4th because they unveiled the renovated Statue of Liberty.
2: Oh, at the 210? Yeah.
1: And Reagan gave a speech on an aircraft carrier, and they had tons of military there. Mm-hmm. And it was really cool. Like, it was sort of a mind blow. I'm in Battery Park with a million people looking at an all-new lit-up Statue of Liberty, and Reagan's out there in an aircraft carrier. So just wrap your mind around that. And the reason I was thinking about this is because that's now happening, like, in every town, practically. You know, with World Cup and the Dana White stuff on the White House lawn, what's going to happen now in Mount Rushmore and Medora and the fair on the have you seen the stuff about the fair on the mall in Washington, D.C.? I mean, we could spend a week talking about all the other events.
2: We've become very good at events in 50 years.
1: Yeah, but it makes people love America, you know?
2: Oh, yeah.
1: And I think it throws the crazies under the bus. They hate America.
2: I remember that whole summer of 1976, I'm dating myself, but I was 15 years old, and the whole summer was all about the flag, and we had a boat parade, and of course our boat broke down.
1: you're right. So I'm talking about 86.
2: Oh, that was 210, yeah.
1: Yeah, not the bicentennial. And I'm struggle with, like, nationally. I remember, like, backyard stuff and local fireworks shows and what stuff, but do we have in 1976 for the bicentennial? I don't remember anything on the scale of Trump and the
2: no
1: national stuff. Was it a national deal or was it town by town? I it's a good question for our audience because Kevin's eating right now.
3: Oh, it was town by town.
1: What are you eating?
3: My breakfast, sorry.
1: In the middle of a segment on here. Does your wife not tell you?
2: Don't even, mister.
1: Don't even talk. Well, I don't eat on the air, not in the I eat in the breaks. I'll give you that. But anyway.
2: Oh, sorry.
1: My wife.
2: But no, I just remember that summer at the lake was just all about red, white, and blue.
1: Exactly.
2: The whole thing.
1: And parades and all kinds of the fun stuff.
2: Fireworks.
1: Locally.
2: Yep.
1: But I just don't remember the national celebration like we're having this time.
2: I agree.
1: And maybe I'm wrong, and I'd love to hear from our audience what you remember.
2: Well, Trump knows how to throw a party. Listen, I mean, come on.
1: Yeah, and then he's got the pro-algae party to fight with because they're busy, wanting to destroy it.
2: Yay, algae.
1: Yeah, the pro-algae party, who are in some form of meltdown. Anyway, I just came up with a new question of the day. What do you remember from 1776?
2: 1976.
1: I'm sorry. We weren't around for 1776, but we were celebrating 1776 in 1976, and now we're celebrating 250. What do you remember about those previous events, and is this not all of that times 100, like on steroids? I can't even keep up with all the things that are doing. And in Medora, on July 1, that's Wednesday, there's going to be an America 250 event at the amphitheater. President Donald Trump is going to give a speech on the stage where this iconic musical has been going on since it was a dream of Harold Schaefer's. A president of the United States. Teddy Roosevelt's been there every year, obviously vicariously through, great people like Joe Wiegand and other of the impersonators and the characters, who, by the way, does it as good as Teddy. He's just a walking encyclopedia of everything that is Teddy. Can't wait to see him and all the folks out there. But this is, saw the governor the other day said he sees it really as a catalyst for all of Western North Dakota. I think it was on Jay's show talking about that. And just showcasing Medora so people know who it is, know what it is, and really introduce Western North Dakota to people who've never seen it before. There's a lot of North Dakotans that haven't been to Medora before. and they will now be part of Madora. But people from all over the country. Senator Kevin Cramer was telling me the other day, Kristen Gillibrand, she is an extinct Democrat. By that I mean she's one of the normal ones. She's not like Mondami Democrat.
2: Right.
1: Okay.
2: Yeah.
1: And she and her husband are doing this whole thing over the 4th where they're going to Mount Rushmore and Yellowstone and doing a bunch of stuff. They're going to be in Madora for 3 days. Democratic senator from New York. Because they're fired up about the library and Teddy Roosevelt and Madora and the musical and everything else.
2: Good for them for getting out of there.
1: Well, I couldn't agree anymore. But you know what I'm saying?
2: Yeah.
1: I think when a New York senator is more excited about this awesome Madora from the Theodore Roosevelt Madora Foundation that has tossed and turned and toiled way back to the Harold Schaefer years.
2: Yep.
1: Now through the Theodore Roosevelt Presidential Library and how that's all come together. I mean, every time they do something, I'm like, wow. They added a bully pulpit golf course, and it's like one of the top courses in the country built into the Badlands. Wow. Wait a minute. They renovated the Rough Rider Hotel. Wow. Wait a minute. They got a water park now. It's just boom, boom, boom. That foundation has kept unveiling Harold Schaefer's vision. And, a great story. It was a deserted, desolate, nothing of a town, Madora. Surrounded by beauty in the Badlands for sure, but literally nothing left of it. Okay? Dilapidated buildings, nobody living there, tumbleweeds. Okay? And Harold Schaefer, you can check for me, Kev, the fact checker, Kev. I believe in the 50s is when the Harold Schaefer Madora Renaissance began. And he went up on a bluff. There's a cell tower now by this bluff, but he was up on a bluff overlooking Madora and this just dilapidated town. And his son, Ed Schaefer, is literally knee-high to Harold.
2: 62.
1: 62 when he did it, okay.
2: That's when he purchased the Rough Rider Hotel and the Ferris store.
1: That's when it all began.
2: There you go.
1: And then they added a 4th of July parade and just kept building, building, building. So since the 60s. And when it started, when the dream started, before he bought the Rough Rider Hotel, he's on that bluff. He's looking at it and saying, son, to Ed Schaefer, a future governor and cabinet member for George Bush 43, we're going to make something out of this town. And Ed tells a story that he thought his dad was crazy. He really thought, like, you know, this is the nuttiest idea ever. Now, just a little bit of historical reference here. At the time, Harold Schaefer was a millionaire and had glass wax and bubble bath and all these iconic products. Gold Seal sales.
2: Yep.
1: And of everything in Madora that I had to pick and put on my top five list, the Harold Schaefer Museum is it. Because you see the Mr. Bubble car. You see him with the famous ads when he was on with Ed Sullivan. He was a master promoter. So my point is this company was a big deal at that point, and he still is dreaming and wants to do Madora. But he didn't make a buck on Madora ever. And Gold Seal Sales was writing the checks for all this stuff, like the renovation, Kev, of the Rough Rider Hotel.
2: Mm-hmm.
1: Gold Seal Sales is paying for that. So imagine a company today like Apple, okay? Or probably Johnson & Johnson for the household product side. Mm-hmm. And they say, hey, board of directors and everybody else, we're going to buy this town and renovate it. You're like, what the hell are you talking about? We sell glass wax, Mr. Bubble. We sell Gold Seals. He was the president. He's going to do it. So at some point, Gold Seal Sales is like, hey, this is dumb. And so that's when the foundation came to be and continued the legacy. And, of course, again, it's grown and grown and grown. Randy Hotzenbuehler, I would say Bill Sorensen, really took the vision from Harold Schaefer, Ed, obviously, and Nancy as well. But there's some people that toiled in obscurity to build it into what it is today. And now you got just... I could go down the list of the amount of people that are doing incredible things, both on the library side now and the foundation side. And I do feel a little bit bad for lifelong residents of Madora, because it's like, in a different scale, kind of what's happening to Harwood right now. Wait a minute. We're building a data center the size of Rhode Island next to us. You know, it sort of changes things. You can look at it as good or bad. And I think it's a lot of good because of all that beauty, but I also understand that if I lived in Medora and it was kind of a quiet little town and now it's like presidents are coming here, this is crazy. I find the good in that because if anybody wants to check out all that, there's still plenty of places where there is nobody and you have no neighbors in North Dakota. But Medora is a very, very special thing that is built from the 60s to what it is today and will be when this opening happens for all of us July 4th and those of us lucky enough to be there on July 1st to see the president. And you should make a point to go there and then judge it and then decide whether, hey, this was a really cool thing to be part of. You know, I mean, state of North Dakota spent $100 million on Old Main and Mayville at Mayville State. They loaned $50 million to the Medora Library to be paid back for operations. Otherwise, all of this is philanthropy and people parting with their hard-earned money to make this come true. Pretty special. Prove me wrong if you'd like.
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1: 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I'm looking at the market today and what that's doing, and I just, we got to get inflation obviously wrestled, but what's in the one big beautiful bill is going to be, rocket fuel for that. 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Mr. Chairman, welcome to What's on Your Mind. How are you, sir?
9: It's great to be with you. Doing all right.
1: We had the pleasure of meeting at the Ronald Reagan Economic National Forum, which was great fun, and your contribution to that was great. And I was reminded about all of your hard work on the One Big Beautiful Bill. I don't know if you noticed, but we kind of live in a what have you done for me lately world. And what was done on One Big Beautiful Bill, we've sort of forgotten already. We can't forget it. Tell me what you most want people to know, what you think is the most impactful things that will happen as a result of your signature legislation.
9: You know, absolutely. 1 year ago, on July 4th, so we're coming up to the holiday, the most transformative tax bill in our lifetime was signed into law. It's the largest tax cut in U.S. history. It had the most significant welfare reforms in U.S. history and the largest amount of mandatory spending cuts in U.S. history. Since its passage over the last 12 months, millions, absolutely millions of hardworking families have seen real relief show up in their paychecks, their tax returns, and their savings accounts. We created new tax provisions that the president campaigned on, like no tax on tips. 7.5 million people use that new provision. We did no tax on overtime. 29 million people benefited from that tax provision. And the no tax on Social Security was 35 million people. So these are things that's helping one. In fact, 97% of all Americans received a tax cut under the One Big Beautiful Bill. So this has been a great effort to make sure that Americans can keep more of their hard-earned money instead of the folks in Washington, D.C., and I think that's a great approach.
1: So obviously there's short-term, there's long-term, there's so many impactful things. If there's one legacy piece for the long haul, like a Reagan-like Morning in America Again moment out of the One Big Beautiful Bill, what do you think that is?
9: Without a doubt, no question, it's the Trump investment accounts that were created. 5.5 million kids have already enrolled in it. This will be transformational because there's a lot of people in America that do not have an ownership in today's economy. And this allows every new child that's born that they have this investment account that they can use investment into an index fund like the S&P 500 and can benefit from compounding interest from the time of birth to their 18. And then at 18 years old, under this bill, they can use it for education, they can use it to purchase a home, or they can roll it over to an IRA, which has already got the seed money to continue to grow and prepare for their retirement. So it doesn't matter if you're born on a city block or a county road, you're going to benefit. And I believe that is the Reagan-esque approach that will be transformational to the poor kids, to the wealthy kids.
1: I think the economy, as I said earlier, is about to boom. Obviously, we're all worried a little bit about inflation because that's what matters to 30-somethings, right? They're not thinking retirement for 45 years. But how about on the fraud side? I mean, the Medicare, Medicaid fraud that is out there, you know, if you had to spitball a number that we're ultimately going to come up with, how would that be used for the benefit of the American people?
9: You know, to draw down on our spending, that's extremely important because politicians in Washington, D.C., they sure can spend like drunken sailors. We see that every single day working up here with my colleagues. And I'll tell you, just Medicare alone, it is projected that there's $60 billion of fraud a year. $60 billion just in Medicare. We did a hearing just a few weeks ago where a lady testified before the Ways and Means Committee that said that she went in for physical therapy in California, was denied physical therapy because they said she was enrolled in hospice care. She was never sick. Someone illegally enrolled her in hospice care. And we also, at that hearing, found out that a burrito stand was recognized as a hospice center in Los Angeles. A tire shop was recognized as a hospice center in Los Angeles. And then we just saw just this week alone with the Justice Department going after fraud, 455 people were charged with healthcare fraud that could add up to $6.5 billion. That's a lot of money that's being wasted and stolen. So we can do a lot, waste, fraud, and abuse, and that will help the taxpayers.
1: I don't know if this comes from the Trump team, your comms team, or whatever, but you tell that burrito stand story or the hospice story for a lady that was never sick again and again and again. And I understand you're up against the regime media. They're evil and awful in many ways, right? Right along with the Democrats cheering for Iran to win right now and being pro-algae and loving the vandalism that's going down there. But how do we break through and tell these stories to the American people? Because they're a game changer if you can get them to understand it.
9: We have to be consistent, and people just need to hear the truth. And I know that it is tough to break through what they refer to as mainstream media, which I think I have other names for it, but it's just consistency, getting the message out. You know, when people tell me that the working families tax cuts, the one big beautiful bill was for billionaires and the wealthy, my question is, Scott, how many billionaires do you know get paid on tips? How many billionaires do you know get paid on overtime? And how many billionaires do you know receive Social Security benefits? I mean, these folks, our opposition lies through their teeth. If their lips are moving, they're not telling the truth, and it is our responsibility to get the truth out there.
1: Yeah, they're the party of billionaires. Just look at the campaign finance reports. All right, I have a quick quiz question before we let you go, and I could talk to you for an hour because these are great things, and I look forward to our next chat. This is a quiz for you. Who's the best special guest you ever brought to a tarpon fishing trip and who is also a pretty good driver?
9: I could get in trouble answering this one. So, let me just say Secretary Mark Wayne Mullen.
1: Okay, but
9: that's a safe one for me to say.
1: Yeah,
9: that.
1: And somebody else was with him, and he might be the governor of North Dakota right now. So he was on earlier today, and he said, oh, my gosh, I got to tell you Jason Smith's story. When we did the tarpon fishing trip and had to drive, I've never seen
9: that. I'm telling you. I actually was texting Governor Armstrong on Friday because it brought back memories of his driving to tarpon fish.
1: Great story. We appreciate your good work. It doesn't get enough attention in this crazy world we live in. But keep at it, Mr. Chairman. We'll talk again soon.
9: Appreciate it. Thank you, sir.
1: All right. More after this on What's on Your Mind. Your call's waiting to get in here, so let's get to it.
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12: A Fargo woman accused of using fake credentials and the identities of licensed professionals to provide counseling services in Minnesota is among seven providers charged in a Medicaid fraud crackdown. Christine Pryor is charged with 6 theft offenses and 6 identity theft offenses. Prosecutors say she defrauded Minnesota's Medicaid program of more than $156,000. Court documents say Pryor claimed to provide psychotherapy and alcohol and drug counseling services to Medicaid recipients despite not having a license. 17 states, including North Dakota, sue California to block the enforcement of a stringent recycling law aimed to reduce plastic packaging waste. The lawsuit argues California's Plastic Pollution Prevention and Packaging Producer Responsibility Act will gradually require companies to scale back single-use plastics and ensure all packaging is recyclable or compostable should be struck down. The plaintiffs called the regulations onerous mandates that will cause steep price increases in everyday necessities that will be passed on at least in part to consumers. The lawsuit argues the law violates the U.S. and California constitutions. The Red River Valley SWAT team will train in Fargo and West Fargo this week. Exercises begin on the 400 block of 3rd Avenue North near the Civic Center in Fargo from noon to 5. Training shifts to the 600 block of Morrison Street in West Fargo tomorrow from 5 to 10 p.m. From the Flake Family Newsroom, I'm Austin Erickson.
13: Showers and thunderstorms possible this afternoon. We'll see a high near 72 along with increasing clouds. Winds west, northwest, 10 to 14. Tonight a chance for showers and thunderstorms in the early evening, otherwise partly cloudy with a low near 52. Winds north, northwest, 5 to 13. Thursday, plentiful sunshine with highs in the mid 70s. And this weekend we'll see a chance for rain along with temperatures in the mid to low 70s. From the Flag Skywatch Weather Center, I am meteorologist Leah Jones.

0: got a whole lot of gratitude in this place we call home, Flag Family Media. Got a great team. Get up every day, come to work, have a ton of fun. Do you agree with that, Kev? Fact check me on that. Fact check Kev.
1: I think I'm with that.
0: It's so fun because I've always joked before there should be a humane society for former radio people and some people are current radio people because some organizations are all about the almighty buck. And Steve Alstrom and Scott Hennon do not operate that way. We put every penny that this company generates back in the company so we can take care of good people and build nice facilities and bring you quality programs with great folks. None of which we can do without the fine sponsors of this program, which include our friends at Lighthouse Commodities. 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Somebody told me Chris Larson, our super producer alumnus, emeritus, wants to bust me on something. Hang tight, Chris. We're going to get to you in a minute, but Crystal and Dana have been waiting for a while. Dana, you've been waiting the longest. Tell me quickly what's on your mind.
2: Hey, good morning or afternoon. What is it? Afternoon. No, that's all right. I listened to your show on my radio. I was changing the brakes on my car. I got the right side done. But I was going to say, you know, Kelly, I've been calling in a lot, saying things about what's what and what's been happening. But I'm only doing that to prove to them that I know how this thing works. And I've got an idea how to change this. I've been telling them that for a long, long time.
0: You've been telling who?
2: And I want to know why.
0: You've been telling the governor?
2: Well, the whole legislature, my brother, all of them.
0: Okay. That's right. Dana's brother is Mike Brandenburg, who is a very thoughtful member of the state legislature. Always appreciate his good wisdom. We used to call him Windy because he was always trying to get, you know, the opportunity for landowners to be part of, you know, a wind farm. So he got that nickname Windy. But anyway, Dana, when you say you've been trying
2: what
0: to get,
2: what I want to do.
0: Yeah, give me 30 seconds. Give me 30 seconds on what you want Kelly, our governor, or the legislature to do. What's your big idea?
2: I want them to have me in and hear my idea. They all know why I thought it up.
0: Okay, but wait a minute. Let me stop you there. I don't want to be rude, but we got a minute here to keep going. If somebody called me up or saw me at a reception somewhere and said, I got a big idea and you got to meet with me, 9 times out of 10, A, my day's full. I don't have time for random meetings. And 20 people a week tell me they have a big idea. And so tantalize me a little bit. Just give me, if I sat down with you to hear your big idea, what would the result be? What are you trying to sell? Because a lot of people say I have a big deal and you got to meet with me are like snake oil salesmen, right? They're hucksters. So tell me your best example of why the meeting would be worthwhile for the governor or the legislature.
2: Okay, the reason behind my idea is because of massive securities fraud and antitrust involved with the collapse of Enron. And because of it, I thought up an idea how to change the policies on how we bring money into this system besides quantitative easing. So it's really important. And unless they care, they all know how important it is because it went to the whole legislature, the issue.
0: Okay,
2: records.
0: No, wait a minute. So everything you're talking about related to Enron and securities fraud and those things are federal issues. So how does our state legislature and governor impact what you're talking about?
2: Because if a company is listed on the New York Stock Exchange nationwide, that means every state, their industrial commission, had to approve that listing, or else the SEC wouldn't be able to go through with it. So, yeah, it involves the whole country.
0: And you're saying
2: the whole stock market.
0: Yeah, but it sounds like to affect change, you'd have to get enough states to get their attention because it's a federal problem.
2: Well, the only way I'm going to do that is if anybody lets me come on and explain it so they can't keep running away from it.
0: Yeah. And
2: they proved it. It's all in their records to prove what I'm saying.
0: Here's my best advice for you related to your idea. And you've obviously thought a lot about this and believe strongly that it can be make a big difference. I'd put it on one page. I'd do a one pager. I'd do a outline. Here's what my idea is. Well, I'd do this. Here's the problem. Here's my idea. And if we do these four things, this can happen. Do you think that's a good idea? Because it's hard.
2: Well,
0: it's complicated. And I'm preaching to the, I will tell you this, what I'm preaching to you, I need to preach to myself every day. Because I got a million ideas a day.
2: The problem with that is this, Scott.
0: What?
2: The problem with that is this. Unless I get one of my senators or the governor or somebody important to come on your show so the people can hear me telling this, they'll take it and say, whoa, aren't I an intelligent person? Look what I thought of. They do it all the time.
0: Yeah, I mean, some would. Yeah. Some would, some would not.
2: Yeah.
0: I think there's members of... Kelly Armstrong, if you're sitting there having a beer with Kelly or, hunting with Kelly and you told him the idea, he's not going to say, I'm going to steal that from this guy. I think he'd say, hey, you got something there?
2: And you sure about that?
0: Do A, B, C, and D. Well, again, some would and some wouldn't. I'm just giving you an example
2: of Kelly.
0: They're
2: looking at their political careers as number one to them. They don't ever doubt that a good idea wouldn't be absorbed into their head and say, hey, I can follow through with this.
1: Okay. Well, that's why you put it in writing, Dana.
2: Yeah.
1: That's why you have documentation on an idea, if it's trademarkable or copyrightable or whatever the idea is. I mean, you cover your hind end, and no one can steal what you got if it's valid.
0: And just so you know, if I called Senator John Hoeven up, Kevin, you play the role of Senator Hoeven for me a moment. Hey, Senator, we'd like you on next week, and this Dana guy wants to come on and tell you about his idea. And he wants to do it on the air so that you don't steal it from him. What do you think the chances of that happening would be, Senator Hoeven? Are you willing to do that, Senator?
1: Well, if you want to take your time with me to do that, I suppose that would be fine. If we wanted to.
2: Well, you see, they all say they care about us. Prove it.
0: Well, again.
2: Show us you care.
0: Show us you care means you got to listen to my idea and it's got to be on the radio? I don't.
2: Yeah, because then everybody else can say, just like when they wanted to have the 18-year-old to be able to drink or smoke, they can say, hey, I like that. And they push for it, too, get a little public backing.
0: I think Kevin and I would like to help you, but you got to listen. You got to walk through this. And again, I'm just gonna say me, little old radio guy, if I went to my email inbox now or my text or the people that come to their front desk that say they've got the biggest idea ever and they want to tell me about it, that's all I would do. So those people are getting that times 20. So you got to be strategic about how you do this rather than just dog them saying they're going to steal your idea. That's my best advice, Dana. Appreciate your call. Crystal, quickly, President Trump is speaking, and I need to go to this. Hang on, Crystal. Let's go there now. Can you do the monitor here? The president's at the U.S. Capitol. I believe he just met with members of Congress. And here's what he's going to talk about. You got it, Kev?
1: I got to turn it on.
0: I got it on mine here.
1: Well, here we go.
3: Go ahead.
4: Buying a home is unattainable for so many Americans. Is this election legislation more important to you than resolving housing?
0: Midterm question.
3: Every election's important. We're doing very well. They want a lot of communists to come in. I'm saying it a little bit differently, but the people that they're pushing are communists, and this country is not going to have communists. Thank you very much.
0: All right. He didn't answer much in the way of questions. I can't tell if he's leaving or going, but I see Secretary Burgum, I see John Thune, I see a few other cabinet members, I see Stephen Miller with him, so he didn't take a ton of questions.
1: We're not doing the communism thing. Next.
0: Yeah, and what he's saying is, the socialists are toppling Democrats right and left. I mean, they have a five-alarm fire right now. Five-alarm fire. The Democrat Party, because they've been overtaken by socialists. The socialists are surging. The Mom Donnies of the world. Kevin Flynn, did I say on this program, the best thing that would happen to us as conservatives would be Mondami getting elected as mayor of New York, because he would be an anchor around Democrats. He'll be in every ad in the midterm.
1: Yep.
0: This is what that guy believes.
1: And here we are.
0: Here's what we believe.
1: And people are buying into it, too.
0: Yeah.
1: Wow.
0: Exactly right. That's a big problem, and these elections prove it. Crystal, Medora, give me your best minute so I can get everything done here.
5: Yeah, thank you. Thank you. I'm going there with fresh eyes. I got to there, you know, 36 plus years ago, going with fresh eyes to see what's been going on in the past year. And thank God for C-SPAN. I'm not going to be able to be there on that first day when President Trump is in the amphitheater. But that alone was a phenomenal thing to see change over these past 30 plus years. The whole thing in Medora is like world class. It's going to have thousands and thousands of people looking forward to meeting as many of them as I can to document this. It's historic.
0: And by the way, I'm excited too. I could talk about it for the whole 3 hours, and that's why I'm excited. We're there on PetroServe USA kicking off the July 4th weekend in Valley City on Monday, going right from there to Medora. Going to be there all day Tuesday, all day Wednesday, all day Thursday. And the interviews we have, it'll be unbelievable. All 3 hours on Beck TV should be incredible, but you're right. Let me ask you this question. Why don't more North Dakotans care about Medora? Why has half of eastern North Dakota never even been there? Crystal, what's the deal?
5: Oh, I did not know that, and I'm sad to hear that. But of the people who are interested and can't make the trip, by all means, go to C-SPAN. Watch on Fox News.
0: Yeah, good advice.
5: It's going to be incredible.
0: Yeah. Brett Bailey.
5: And listen to your show. Listen to your show. And if you miss any of it, I'm looking forward to being on the Flag website and seeing what I missed.
0: Thanks, Crystal. Appreciate the call. She's right to be excited about a Medora. Are you? Would be my question. I'm spitballing on half of eastern North Dakota's never even been there. But I believe that's the case. The other tidbit that Crystal brings, she's one of our frequent flyers, but if you listen closely, there's always good advice in there or good, intel on some things that are happening. And we love our frequent flyers because they listen intently. They're like part of our team. And, they're an extension of what we do here. So always love that. I also love my inbox is full right now from texters. We love it when you call first because it's easier to have the conversation, but we also appreciate the feedback we get by text. And you could text or email, same number, 701-271-1100. The other tidbit from her I was trying to say is C-SPAN. Because the C-SPAN is the anecdote to this 24/7 soundbite world we live in. And it's also a firewall against regime media. Because C-SPAN just puts up the facts. You watch the hearing, you decide for yourself. Simple as that. Chris Larson, when we come back, I promise that. I just went a little long with Dana and Crystal. We didn't keep to a minute. That's okay. Chris Larson next on What's on Your Mind. Something about Mayville. I don't know what's going on.
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0: I can't believe I actually discovered Yacht Rock before it's gone like into Keith Urban doing Yacht Rock and all the different, and the kids listening to Yacht Rock songs. And
1: it's the 70s is all it is. It's the super hits of the 70s. Remember those albums?
0: They've never gone away, like K-Tell and all those things.
1: I know.
0: But they're cool again is my point.
1: Yeah, oh, it's so great.
0: Yeah, and you just put a name on it, like, you know, Yacht Rock, and all of a sudden everybody's like, hey, Yacht Rock. And I was a Sirius XM Yacht Rock guy for a long time. 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All right, 10 before the top of the hour. Just got to say this before I forget, and then I'm going to hit the calls here. And by the way, we have time today, so we don't always have time. And whether you want to talk about Maduro or the economy or Democrats becoming full-on, they're right now, the Democratic Party is embracing and celebrating socialism. Separately, they're the party of destruction. They're the party of, we hate Trump so much, we're going to go full-on deranged. We're going to shoot Charlie Kirk. We're going to try and kill the president. We're going to rip up the Washington, you know, mall pond, the fucking pond.
1: LG.
0: Yeah, they're pro-LG. LG. They're pro-LG. they're rooting for Iran. Prove me wrong. Chuck Schumer, listen to every speech on C-SPAN Chuck Schumer gives. He is rooting for Iran and against the USA. For quite a lot, Europeans are coming here and loving America more than Democrats do. However, Republicans are darn near worthless when it comes to countering that. Kevin, this should be a layup right now.
1: Oh, right.
0: This should be 80-20 Republicans, Trump, to Democrats, 20.
1: In the break, I said, if we had our poop in a group, but I said it in a much, we'd never win again. But we can't seem to get anything together. Well, they can in some of these states, but. You know,
0: not many. I don't know. Where are they crushing it?
1: Yeah.
0: You know, I don't.
1: Florida, a few others. I mean,
0: well, Florida even. I mean,
1: They're having issues too. So is Texas.
0: Yeah,
1: By
0: the way, I hate to be that guy, but intelligence factories added to food factories, farms, and energy factories, coal, oil. You add those three. And we'll never want for anything in North Dakota ever. We'll be the Norway of North America. We'll have no property taxes, no income taxes. We might reduce corporate income taxes, you know, capital gains. Take your pick if we do this right. And when Florida and Texas and even Virginia now are fraidy cats over a bunch of bots whipping up people into a frenzy with complete and total lies. And again, they're good at it. They're really good at it. Now, these are foreign adversaries. Sometimes I wonder if the Democrats aren't foreign adversaries these days because they want those countries to survive better than us. But the polling is not good. 3-1 margin now. Americans say protecting jobs and privacy from AI is more important than winning the AI race against China. Wrap your mind around that. We're okay if China wins. Because of jobs and privacy. Oof, if we got work to do. So Chris Larson wants to beat me up. And all I know is you sent me a text and said Mayville exclamation point. What did I say about Mayville that made you mad?
2: Oh, you didn't make me mad. You're just highlighting my favorite community in all of Trail County.
0: Why is it your favorite county in all of Trail County? What's the mojo Mayville has going on these days?
2: Well, the mojo Mayville has is a couple of things. You mentioned it, Mayville State University. They're doing a lot of work there. The Old Main project is fully up and ready for completion here later this fall. But I tell you what, Scott, we have one heck of an American Legion baseball team here in Mayville, just coming back from a tournament in Omaha. And I tell you what, if you like the boys of summer, come on out to Mayville and check out some baseball.
0: Yeah, so where will they be? I know they're in Omaha. Where do they play next?
2: Yep, so we have a home game Friday night against Gardner at 5 o'clock. And then our second-to-last home game of the year actually is our military appreciation game 1 week from today.

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6: It's time for the Richeson Report, your ag weather focus on the field with North Dakota State climatologist Darrell Richeson.
7: The summer solstice this past weekend means the sun is as high in the sky as it's going to get. The cities along I-94 have peaked at 66.5 degrees above the horizon at solar noon. The sun will slowly get lower in the sky until the winter solstice, when the sun will be a mere 19.5 degrees above the horizon at solar noon. Of course, it's the angle of the sun and the corresponding energy received and the day length that determines our seasons. Having said that, you'll notice little change for the next month. Yet when you combine snow cover in the winter with what meager energy we get from the sun that is being reflected back into space, it's no wonder our winters are so cold.
6: That's the Richeson Report, your focus on the field with North Dakota State climatologist Darrell Richeson.
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8: President Trump on Capitol Hill. I'm Lisa Brady, Fox News, arriving less than an hour ago for a lunch meeting with Senate Republicans after scrapping a planned signing ceremony for a housing bill that passed Congress with broad support.
9: They were going to do this at the Capitol, then he was going to meet with these Senate Republicans. And the reason is that he said we have to pass the Save America Act first. They don't seem to have the votes to do that, and that's going to be an issue of contention. Republicans are trying to campaign on affordability. Pulling back on the housing bill may undercut those efforts.
8: Fox's Chad Pergram on the Hill. The Senate has tried and failed to advance versions of the Save America Act, a voter ID bill.

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1: America 250, counting down to an epic week next week. Incredible what's going on. I should just spend some time next couple of days and just walk through some of the things that are happening literally over the next week and what is, you know, just incredible on so many fronts. It's going to be great. We get our own version of America 250, and we get to celebrate with the President of the United States in North Dakota next week. Theodore Roosevelt Presidential Library opens on the 4th. Fast pass tickets, I call them, are available at trlibrary.com. You will not regret that trip. Just plan a trip. Do it. And obviously, there'll be activities going on in Medora July 1st, 2nd, and 3rd as well, because the President of the United States is coming, and a lot of the individuals that made the library happen are coming to town. And I don't know if I can say the names, but there'll be people walking the streets that are household names in, you know, many, many business sectors, because they are the kind of people that make a lot of money and give it away.
2: Imagine that.
1: You know, everybody hates
2: those evil rich
1: billionaires,
2: people,
1: right?
2: Those evil rich people.
3: And to pay their fair share.
1: Yeah. What's the fair share, Kev? Well, it'll be 99.9% for me and 0.1% for you. No. That's their fair share.
3: Yeah, they'll give it all.
1: And, you know, this is a whole other topic, but people should understand, you know, I think I empathize with billionaires because, one, if Jay Thomas is a billionaire, and he's not far away, and I say, hey, Jay, I want you to come see the Fargo Parks or West Fargo Rec Center, and will you donate $10 million? You get asked for money continuously.
2: Yep.
1: Every day, 10 times a day. So you got to decide, like, is Jay real, or should I give it to Kevin for the crazy, you know, fix the turkey fund? You know, I mean, they get asked for so many different things, and they give and they give and they give, and they pay for everything with their taxes.
2: And then you have people, well, you know, I've tried to reach out to this person. They won't return my call, or they won't get back to me. We're looking for the, yeah, because they get a gazillion million requests, and they've got people that handle that.
3: Yeah, you get to that level, you have a foundation and a board.
2: Exactly.
3: That's exactly how that happens. Yeah. I mean, you can ask any professional athlete, every one of them, Cully's kids, Thielen kid. I mean, they've all got a foundation.
1: We're going to talk about baseball in a minute here, but Gary Thorlson's a good example of this.
3: Yeah, exactly.
1: Gary is a blue-collar billionaire. He was just honored as one of the top 250 self-made billionaires / millionaires. They had millionaires and billionaires self-made.
2: Right out of North Dakota, baby.
1: Yep. And, you know, I think he was top 100 in that list, but he's a benevolent guy.
2: Yeah.
1: You know, if he comes across an idea and wants to help people, he'll help people all day long. He didn't say, I want all this money for me, and I'm just going to take care of his family or whatever. He's got more money he knows what to do with.
2: Mm-hmm.
1: But if you just assume you're going to get it and tell him this is the greatest idea ever, and then when he doesn't do it, you go, oh, I hate billionaires. That's crazy.
2: I stayed, when we were filming in Vegas for Rides, we stayed at his Home 2 Suites just off the Strip. Beautiful hotel. It's a Hilton.
1: Yep.
2: It's gorgeous. And talking to the employees there, they absolutely love working for his company. They said they are treated so fantastic by his corporation.
1: And you know, the Marriott brothers that started the Marriott hotel chain at some point said, Gary Thorlson's better at building hotels than we are. We'll put our name on them. Gary's built 268 Marriott hotels.
2: Unreal. Unreal. My buddy Paul, who passed away a couple of years ago, worked for Gary for years, and it was with the hotel side of things. I can't remember, even went in there and set up the internet, whatever. He was treated so well.
1: By
2: he had so many headhunters coming for him, trying to get him away, and he would not leave the Thorlson Corporation.
1: So I asked Jay to come in here because I embarrassed myself when I said I don't get the banana ball deal. I just don't get it. And I'm hearing a lot about the tickets being, you know, online and selling for zillions of dollars. And I'm like, what? Now, somebody explain it to me. It's like the Harlem Globetrotters of baseball. Is that fair, Jay?
2: But they've started basically the Savannah Bananas. That's the first team. And then they had a second team, and they'd play each other. But now, and I'm blanking out the gentleman's name who started Banana Ball, but it's grown. They've got multiple teams now, and they have basically their own league. And you're going to stadiums that Major League Baseball can't even come close to selling out. They're selling these things out, 60, 70,000 fans. And it's like the game, we're going to Friday night's game.
3: Jesse Cole is the guy you're
2: thinking. That's it, Jesse Cole. The first crack of the bat is at 7.
1: You're going to the game.
2: Yeah, Alex and I are going for Friday.
1: Now tell listeners how you got the tickets. One of Jay's listeners.
2: A listener, been a longtime listener. Consider him a friend too. He got a hold of me at, I can't remember what event we're at. He said, I know you were saying that you couldn't get, because you can't just buy banana ball tickets.
1: No way. They've been sold out forever.
2: When they announced it, I immediately put my name in the lottery, didn't get them. Then there was a second chance, put in for the second chance, didn't get them. So I was mentioning on the air, I was very upset that I couldn't get. And I said, if anybody out there's got banana ball tickets, man, I'm willing to buy a pair. And lo and behold, this gentleman, comes up to me and says, hey, Jay, I got 5 tickets. Two people that were supposed to come with us can't go. You and Alex want the tickets? I'm like, are you kidding me? Yeah, we'll take the tickets.
1: Incredible.
2: Great seats, too. We're right along the first baseline.
3: Keep in mind, too, it's not the Savannah Bananas.
2: No.
3: It's the Indianapolis.
1: It's two teams.
2: The Clowns and the Firefighters.
3: The Clowns and the Firefighters.
2: Firefighters, yeah. I believe, were the second team they put together. But the Firefighters are just as fantastic
3: as
2: the Savannah Bananas.
3: It's a video scene. It's so fun.
1: They're dancing.
2: Yeah, yeah. Their games are always on like ESPN2 on a Saturday afternoon. You put on. I mean,
3: you haven't seen any of this, guy?
2: No, he hasn't seen any of it.
3: Oh, you got to get
2: showing him some videos during the break.
1: I need a life. Yeah. I'm busy.
2: get out of AI and politics nonstop.
1: Yeah, no kidding.
3: No.
1: I'm trying to save the world on America wins. You know, China loses, and I'm missing the banana ball.
3: Jesse Cole guy, he MCs the games. He's in all yellow. He has a big top hat on. They have, you know, like how in between the innings, they'll have like balance contests where, you know, fun. They spin around and they race, run the bases, and every single minute is filled with something fun.
2: But when they're actually playing the game, it's amazing because somebody will crack a fly ball out to center field, and the guy will do a backflip and catch the ball.
1: Yeah, yeah. Are you kidding?
2: And they're throwing them between their legs.
1: Is he a plant then? He's a plant.
2: No, they all have this talent.
3: That's the talent.
2: All these players can do this crazy stuff. But then the umpire I was showing you, you should recognize him. He's the guy that does the ads, national ads. You see him on TV here for Limitless Mail. That's him.
3: Yeah. That's hilarious.
1: Oh, my gosh.
2: Oh, we're excited. But here's the thing. So gates open at 3, everything starts at like 3:30 in the afternoon, and the game doesn't start till 7. I mean, they make this like one big party.
1: Yeah, the pre-party starts at 3:30. Brad Thome told me he's going to come on tomorrow.
2: Oh, is he?
1: Yeah, and you know, the vision of Red Hawks baseball was really Bruce Thome.
2: Oh yeah,
1: and I mean, legendary. Reminds me of Cal Griffith. You know, the Twins legend over years, or Marty Short. Remember Martin Short? He was part of that too. He's just iconic, and it was a dear sweet guy. When I got to WDAY, I wanted the Red Hawks on WDAY radio.
2: Yeah.
1: So as general manager, I'm like dealing with Bruce Thome and trying to steal it from another station. And you know what he did?
2: What?
1: We cut the deal, and he wrote the deal terms on a napkin.
2: That's what he did when I got hired over there to run the rock station. But when I got hired over at that radio group, Bruce Thome was in charge, of course, from Otter Tail Power, and they were just, the Red Hawks were starting, and they were building the Red Hawks, and I remember him one day having an absolute fit about hot dog prices that I can't remember if Brad's listening right now. Brad, I can't remember if somebody wanted him to be like $1.50 or something, and Bruce lost his mind. There's no way. It's going to be I think it was like $1 for a hot dog. He said, this is going to be so families can afford it. They're not going to pay $1.50 for a hot dog. And then I remember when he goes to the stadium and there's no cup holders on the chairs.
1: I remember that.
2: Holy smokes,
3: what
2: man.
3: What did that cost?
2: Didn't care. They said, we have to have cups.
3: Yep, I remember that.
2: Who are they all going to sit here holding their drink?
1: It
2: was great.
1: That's a world-class entrepreneur.
2: Exactly.
1: Just like Donald Trump. Yep. He's as worried about the gold piece of this or that that goes in the cabinet room. than he does beating Iran.
3: Remember all the pissing and moaning about Newman Outdoor Field, where that was going to be?
1: Oh,
3: and
1: all that? Great reminder, Kevin. That. Great catch.
3: It was like,
2: just moved. Yeah, I moved here in 95 or 96, and they were just building that.
3: And how great is it now?
2: Oh, yeah. It's still to this day, how many decades later, and it's still a beautiful place to go. It's a blast.
1: And for
2: them to get the Savannah Banana franchise for a couple games, unbelievable.
1: All right, Jay's going to have a full report on this after the next week, so that'll be fun.
2: Yeah, buddy.
1: You and the famous Alex Taylor.
2: Yeah.
1: Who hangs out with Kev in the morning in that world-class Need to Know morning show.
2: That's right.
1: And we're going to throw you the keys in about 45 minutes for the Jay Thomas show.
2: Thanks, buddy.
1: All across the Fruited Plain.
3: Man.
1: Booming to North and South Dakota, Minnesota, Montana. All right, thank you. Ray in Enderlin wants to weigh in here. Ray in Enderlin, you're coming up next on What's on Your Mind.
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0: do at 2 when the show ends is hop in my Pucklage. This thing is a patriotic rocket loaded up with all the latest technology. If you don't see us on this vehicle, you're blind if you miss the Pucklage PetroServe USA truck. And we have a little Charlie Kirk tribute on the back. And it's a funny story, Kev, but you know this when you're driving a station vehicle around. You get people that see that and they'll, you know, wave at you or give you a thumbs up or kind of wonder who's in the vehicle, right? You've probably done that over the years.
1: Oh.
0: So we put the Charlie Kirk tribute on the back of this, and it's Charlie waving and a little, you know, Charlie 1993, 2025. And it is insane how many people, like, even if they're passing me on the interstate, they'll slow down to be, you know, nose to nose with me and, like, give me two thumbs up and wave. And, you know, Minneapolis and back recently, it was just incredible. I brought my daughter back from Minneapolis for some fun weekend, Father's Day weekend. And we were just started giggling by the end of it because so many people were doing it. One time after church on Sunday, a week ago, we're driving down 25th Street, and some deranged woman in a pickup truck, like, did road rage on us. Like, you can't believe, both fingers, middle finger, screaming and hollering, and followed us for, I don't know, block and a half doing that.
1: Wow.
0: That's the only negative we had, but I, like, pray for that lady because she's possessed, man. And we giggled. I think that made her mad. But we're smiling. You're like, this is funny. You think you're you know, offending me, or I'm going to go home, you know, and pout in my beer. Like, oh, so some people
1: calm down. Just, right. Yeah. Just relax.
0: Be who you are.
1: It's all going to be fine.
0: Yeah. You know, go cut up the reflection pool at the DC and go pro algae and you know, whatever.
1: All of you, just calm down.
0: Please. For your own good, calm down.
1: Yes,
0: I don't
1: please.
0: Even care if you don't calm down.
1: Just take it easy. Everything's
0: that's,
1: okay.
0: That's in you. Yeah, just take a breath. Very good advice. Ray's been waiting a while to get in here, and there's a lot of common sense in Enderlin, North Dakota. So, Ray, what's on your mind?
2: Oh, hey, Scott. Hey, Kevin. Hey, I was just going to call up and compare. The Bicentennial was much bigger. I remember I was 14, so I remember it started off, they had Bicentennial Minutes, Bicentennial Money. It was a lot of marketing, you know, red, white, and blue beer. The girls all had red, white, and blue bikinis. The bowl game started off. I remember everything was Bicentennial this. I think it was Super Bowl 10. That was huge. That was, you know, Bicentennial Super Bowl. And let's see. Oh, they had the tall ships going through New York.
1: Yep, remember that.
2: They had, I remember, the Olympics were that year. They were in Montreal. That was the year that Bruce Jenner won the decathlon. Well, all the athletes that won gold medals, that was huge. That was all red, white, and blue. And anyway, I just think the Bicentennial was much bigger. I'm not, President Trump's having a lot of events, but the Bicentennial was huge. I remember it just went on. It was almost a year-long thing leading up to the 4th of July, you know, 1976. So I don't know if you guys remember that or not, but the Bicentennial was much bigger than.
0: No, I didn't remember. Ray, I didn't remember 99% of what you just said, but I'm glad to hear that. Well, I don't know why. I guess I'm 61, so I was 12 years old, right? In 76, yeah. Started on the radio when I was 14 in 78. So, so I was young, so I guess I wouldn't remember, but that's cool. I'm glad. How would you compare the two? When you say that was much bigger, like what is a bicentennial like that's been happening for America 250?
2: Well, I mean, I've seen, it's just not this, I mean, well, it's just, it was a lot of marketing back then. I remember, like, a lot of people were buying the flags with the 13 circular stars, or the 13 stars in a circle, and that was big. Everybody had American flags flying from their cars. I mean, it was like a year-long build-up to Bicentennial. And you remember the Bicentennial money? They had the, well, you still see the quarters come up, you know, in your change every once in a while. And I just think the Bicentennial was much bigger than the 250. This is all I'm saying. I mean,
0: Yeah.
2: Anything that could be done for bicentennial was bicentennial. You know what I mean? If you,
0: yeah, you know,
2: I,
0: you
2: don't remember,
0: you make a good
2: that's
0: point
2: fine,
0: on,
2: but I just,
0: yeah.
2: Go ahead.
0: Yeah, that's, no, I was just going to say
1: I remember everything red, white, and blue everywhere. All the ads. I remember the McDonald's ad, and they had the red, white, and blue specials, and everything was red, white, and blue.
2: And you could buy special edition bicentennial
1: yep.
2: and everything.
1: Yep.
2: You know, I mean, it was a lot of marketing.
0: Well, and Nagorn, I would call it good marketing, right? It's not like schlocky marketing. It's, you know, and there are a lot of good commercials out right now about America 250 that people have done that are really cool, but not to the degree that you're talking about there. I also think about flag sales. I'm curious. We should call Jim the flagpole guy, Kev, and find out is like flag sales spiked? Because, you know, he has this great showroom in Mandan. You go over there, you can pick from any number of flags and flag sizes, and they're all American made and flag poles. And what a great thing, too, just in your own home to do for America 250.
1: We just got ours up. I got one from Jim when he was at our Flag Day party, and just got it all up, and it's flying proudly as we speak. My wife said, "Wow, this is a nice flag." I said, "Yeah, they are."
0: Yeah, what we did is I went from I forget the sizes, but I like put a three times bigger flag up, and it's about the whole third of the top of the flagpole, and I'm just like, "There's my America 250. We're doing that till the end of the year." So, and you got flag going, and you know, Ray, you reminded me that we should be selling flags like crazy, or I don't know, just showing our patriotism and showing our love for America any way we choose, right?
1: Well.
2: You lose
0: Ray?
2: Yep. Me? I'm sorry.
1: Oh, there he is.
0: Yeah, I was asking you, yeah.
2: Yeah, oh, yeah, I mean, for sure, but I just, you know, I just remember, for some reason, it was like a year-long build-up for Bicentennial, and it seemed like the first I actually saw anything that was America 250, I was going through Castleton one day, about a month ago, and I saw they had their pennants up, you know, that said, you know, Freedom 250. And that was the first I saw of it, you know, but back in 1976, it was everywhere. They had bicentennial towns, bicentennial highways, byways. I mean, everything, you know, so
0: that's
2: anyway.
0: Cool. That's cool.
2: If you guys don't remember
0: I guess to
2: that,
0: be
2: that's
0: fair.
2: Fine, but you know.
0: Well, no, how old are you?
2: Oh, I was 14. I'm 65.
0: And you were 14 to remember all that. Wow, because like I say, I would have been 12, and I don't. But that's why I asked the question earlier. Like, I don't remember enough. I remember 86. You know, now I'm, what, 21 or whatever. And 86 was pretty epic with Ronald Reagan, an aircraft carrier in New York, and renovation of Statue of Liberty. You know, that was pretty cool, but I guess I just don't have a good frame enough reference. But you've been a great historian for us related to, you know, the 200th. Birthday, and now we're at 250. Appreciate the call, Ray. Thanks a lot. 701-271-1100. Always love to hear from you. Calls and or texts. And, Kev, let's rip through the text before we're done. Money Markets and Metals is up next, but I promise we'll get to some of these texts, even some still for the governor who joined us at the beginning of the show. And Turning Point USA, folks, working on getting more youngsters involved and banana ball. And we've been just talking about a whole lot of fun things today on What's on Your Mind. But let's talk about your money when we come back, and then we'll get to your text on What's on Your Mind.
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6: On the Chamberlink on WDAY Radio, West Fargo Mayor-elect Eric Jurdevig said he wants the city commission to be proactive about data centers before one is possibly proposed in his community.
7: I am going to ask in our very first commission meeting that we should have, you know, before we finalize West Fargo's, you know, growth plan, I'd like to have something in there about data centers and, and you know, is that something we're open to as a community or is it not?
6: Jurdevig says that would lead to less of a political firestorm if a data center was proposed in West Fargo. He says he doesn't have a vested interest if one is built in the city or not. City commissioners-elect Patty Stedman and Tyler Erickson will join Jurdevig on the commission starting July 1st. Traffic is slowed down in Jamestown because of an oversized load moving through the city. A 221,000-pound industrial process gas cooler is going through the area until 3 o'clock. Police say because of a load this large, temporary traffic stoppages should be expected. Officers saying to not pass the convoy. Areas impacted include Highway 281 near Walmart, Tractor Supply, Menards, and Jamestown Regional Medical Center, and the Jamestown Bypass. North Dakota state judicial and legislative races have been certified by the State Canvassing Board. Statewide voter turnout was 20.8%. From the Flake Family Newsroom, I'm Austin Erickson.
8: Showers and thunderstorms possible this afternoon. We'll see a high near 72 along with increasing clouds. Winds west, northwest, 10 to 14. Tonight a chance for showers and thunderstorms in the early evening, otherwise partly cloudy with a low near 52. Winds north, northwest, 5 to 13. Thursday, plentiful sunshine with highs in the mid 70s. And this weekend we'll see a chance for rain along with temperatures in the mid to low 70s. From the Flag Skywatch Weather Center, I am meteorologist Leah Jones.

0: What's on your mind? Again, what a show today, Kev. My gosh, we're drinking from a fire hose. How about the chairman of the House Ways and Means Committee?
1: Boom, I love that guy.
0: Fire for the...
1: Love
0: oh,
1: him.
0: Incredible. Jason Smith, he's just a rock star and really one of the architects of the One Big Beautiful Bill and the economic boom that's coming. And, of course, Governor Kelly Armstrong today on the program talking about getting more youngsters involved. And I got an education on banana ball, which I knew nothing about. And now we get to talk to our friend David Fisher from Landmark Gold. Kevin Warsh speaks, new Fed chairman. What do we interpret out of that? What to expect on all fronts from him? President Trump, major focus on gold in Fort Knox. Other countries. And today, part four of why anyone should think, why anyone would not think long and hard, rather, about rolling over a portion of their 401k or IRA into physical gold is beyond me. Okay? Silver, too. Welcome back, sir. How are you?
2: I'm doing great, Scott. The markets are not doing that good, but, you know, it's just one day. And but we got a lot of talking about, a lot of great things the news is saying.
0: Yeah, and Kev is itching to ask you a couple of things here, too, so it's going to be a Scott-Kevin tag team today on the program because we got so much to talk about. And we're not going to let you go until you tell us about that offer to help people benefit in physical gold and silver in a special limited time offer. So let's start with Kevin Warsh. What do we need to know about what he said?
2: I left rates the same. That was expected, 3.5% to 3.75%. So that was not the surprise. The surprise was the other things he said. Again, I said he's going to want to move the goalposts, but he said about forward dot plot, which is what the Fed says, hey, here's what we think is going to happen for the interest rates. He voted not to vote, and that's highly unusual. It's the first time in 14 years no Fed chairman's ever not voted. But he did reaffirm that the committee wants to deliver price stability. But the problem is that, you know, inflation is now 3.6%, and 2% is the target. The closest we got was 2.8%, so we're not even close to that, which means they're going to have to raise rates. And 9 out of 19 federal open market committee participants said there's going to be one or more rate hikes happening. There's a 69% chance of a rate hike in September and a 78% chance of a rate hike in December. And Kevin said repeatedly last year, and he reaffirmed it in his speech, inflation is a choice. He's referring to the Biden administration on all the spending bills and what they did. But Trump chimed in talking about raising rates. He says, hard to believe it keeps the country down. It's so unusual. But he, Kevin Warsh, is a really good guy over there, and I'm guided by what he wants, end quote. So that's the right thing to say as a president. And we're going to have higher rates. But the thing that changed the most is that they want to do this changing on how they collect the data for inflation. He said a phrase 24 times in 42 minutes. He talked about a task force, which is a new thing. And he wants to create this entity real soon, like probably happening right now, that they are going to change, be in charge of the studying of the communication with the public, the Fed's balance sheet, which is way out of whack. It's $7 trillion. They want to get down to probably a trillion, which is a big problem. The data on they rely on how they gather for interest rates and the productivity and jobs and other things like artificial intelligence, but mostly inflation on the central bank's approach. And I think we're going to see the goalposts moved. They're going to get to the 2%, but it's going to still be, if we use the same criteria that we've been using, we won't be at 2%. It's going to be higher. That's where I think we're going. But he's an honest guy, just like Greenspan, by the way, passed away 100 years old. He was an honest guy. He spoke in the kind of weird green speak. But the good thing is Kevin Warsh speaks in English, and we'll be very interested to see where this thing all goes.
1: Man, one thing, David, that is the Fort Knox. Should I put my tinfoil hat on for this one? You know what I mean, dude? It's like,
2: yeah, Scott
1: and I were talking, because Trump's been talking about this. Is the gold still in Fort Knox? And if it's not, what would that mean? There's more information been coming out about this. What's the latest on that?
2: Yeah, so I'm going to blow your listeners and your guys' minds here.
1: Okay, let's go.
2: I'm going to actually quote the guy from Germany, Peter Boehringer. He's the architect of Germany getting their gold back. And he was interviewed, and this is public knowledge. You can find this in articles now. He said, I started this process in 2007. It took 6 years to get an answer from the United States. We only got moving in 2013, and they brought back 674 tons out of the 3,000 tons. And then in 2013, between that and 2017, they moved another 300 tons from the Federal Reserve Bank. But here's what he says, quote, we did not get the original gold bars back.
1: Huh.
2: They were melted and replaced. We had to accept that. But what about Fort Knox? Not even an audit in decades? It's unacceptable. The truth is, we trusted the dollar system, the Bretton Woods Agreement after World War II, because we had no other choice. But it's no longer just about trust. It's about control. And if your gold reserves are abroad, we really don't own them. The central bank has failed not only economically, but morally, Boehringer said. Quote, we are printing money out of thin air. There's no solid foundation. The whole fiat system is not sustainable. We need something physical again, end quote. Then he says this, when he was asked if Germany should increase their gold holdings, Boehringer said, yes, absolutely, we need much more gold, and we need it here, not abroad. So as it is right now, Germany is the second largest gold-holding country in the world. They hold 3,352 tons, but 1,236 tons, or thereabout, is supposed to be in New York. I can tell you it's not there because that gold is long gone. They melted it down.
0: Okay, so forgive me for being dumb. In a sentence or two, what does that mean? You know, again, there was this folklore over what's in Fort Knox, what's not.
1: Yeah, exactly.
0: As you say, it's gone. Is that good or bad for the gold and silver market?
2: Well, it's good for the gold and silver market. It's bad for our country. Because it tells the countries of the world that they can't trust us to hold their gold and silver, evidence that Germany didn't get their gold and silver back. We did something with it. Right now, there's 6,300 tons or thereabouts of gold from other countries that's supposed to be in New York and maybe Fort Knox. But we don't know that.
0: Yeah. Who didn't give it back? When are we talking about where that fell apart?
2: The government and the Federal Reserve. It's stored at the Federal Reserve, but the government makes the decisions. So in cahoots, they probably played the shell game. Oh, I have to talk to the Fed. The Fed says, oh, we're going to have to, you know, that whole nonsense. And
0: yeah,
2: it went on for
0: five years
2: almost.
0: Yeah, well, how long ago?
2: 2007 to 2013, they finally got some of their gold back, but then they got 300 tons. But each time they got their gold back, it wasn't their gold. So we did something with it. Why wouldn't we give their gold back when we were supposed to store it in safety? We did something with the gold. That's the proof. So if we did it with their gold, did we do it with Italy's gold, the 2,450 tons? How about Netherlands? How about Austria?
0: Yeah.
2: I can go through the list.
0: It's a trust factor during the Obama years, and we should get to the bottom of it. And, as you said, good for the gold and silver market, bad for the country. I got to get this in because this is the last part of our four-part series on why now is the time to do the rollover. Tell us what we need to know.
2: So there's a stocks have not outperformed gold and silver each time we've had it. I don't know how many minutes we have left, just like three or four. Is that what we have left, Scott?
0: Yep.
2: Okay, so let's look at an era from 2001 to 2011. The S&P went up 15%, the Dow went up 32%, the NASDAQ went up 58%. Gold, 642%, silver, 894%. Gold and silver outperformed stock indexes significantly. 2022 till now, 40% up in the Dow. S&P 55%, NASDAQ 65%, gold 135%, silver 190%, again, outperforming the indexes of stock. 1975 to 80, they call it the lost decade for gold, for stocks. They were moving, but then they corrected 50%, took a decade to recover. Gold went up 500%. Silver went up twice as much. So whatever area you want to talk about, gold and silver highly outperforms stock indexes. I'm not telling you to put all your money into gold and silver, although a lot of people roll over their 401k IRA into physical gold and silver or a portion thereof. And if you do something with Landmark Capital through the end of this month, you're going to get free silver. That's the offer. We've never done this before at the time of the transaction, and there's no tax liabilities. We will give you free silver as a added bonus to move your money, to get it protected, growing in gold and silver. There's no gimmick. There's no pressure. But you should call and learn about that because it's a graduated scale. If you have $10,000 or more, the more you invest, the more silver you get.
0: And what is most amazing to me about what you're saying right there, sorry, can you hear me, Kev?
1: Yeah, you're good.
0: You. Kev, can you hear me?
1: Yeah, you're good.
0: Okay, sorry. All right. My headphones went wacky there for a second. What's most amazing about what you just said is that the stock market's at record highs. You know, we talked to Brian Kronk from Collins & Kronk yesterday. He's saying, hey, they're due for a correction, and that's going to come. But we're still booming. You're talking about, okay, I don't care how big it's booming, 50, 51, 52, gold and silver still outperforms it every time. So where do you want your retirement? You know, physical gold ought to have a piece of your retirement. You're not saying every penny, but you're saying get smart, take the IRA, and you make all that easy. So that's a no-brainer. Tell me about this 15-minute strategy call you're doing. What do you do with the 15-minute strategy call?
2: Well, we have an interaction conversation. They have a lot of questions. We have the answers. I've been doing this for 32 years. We explain how the process works. It's really simple. We handle everything from start to finish, and there's no obligation. That 15-minute strategy call might turn into only 10 minutes or might turn into longer. It's based upon the person, how many questions they have. And we're all about education. We're all about doing the facility, the facilitating everything. So there's no pressure, just to learn about it. And that's the whole beauty of this. So we're different from so many companies that just pressure people and coerce people and say insane things. I don't wear a tinfoil hat, but this is a tinfoil hat environment is what the news is. CNBC is saying countries are getting their gold out of the United States. That just happened last week. The news came out.
0: Wow. 844-604-2575 is the number you need. All right? 844-604-2575. White papers, lots of great information, education, landmarkgold.com.
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0: on What's on Your Mind. Last segment. There's some cool texts that have come in. I want to get to those. I want to remind you tomorrow we'll be at PetroServe USA. And if you tell us to stand for the flag, by the way, PetroServe USA, Grand Forks, 42nd Ave location, which would be 42nd Street? Yeah, sorry. Across from the Alera Center. The PetroServe USA, I still want to call them Valley Dairies. They're not Valley Dairy anymore. They're PetroServe USAs, and boy, are they better. And Valley Dairies were good. But anyway, if you go to Alera Center, you'll find PetroServe USA. We're there tomorrow for the show live, 11 a.m. to 2 p.m. You stop in anytime between 11 and 2. We'll be broadcasting live. You can say hi. Free $25 gift card as soon as you tell me I stand for the flag. We're unveiling the all-new America 250 version, Flag Swag. You're going to love it. And I'll just tell you, it has red, and it has white, and it has blue. Okay? Red and white and blue. What's not to love about that, okay? So anyway, that's going on. We also have registration for the free Pit Boss Grill. There's all kinds of great food samples. It's going to be a blast. And most importantly, for our veterans serving or who have served, we have a special gift for you. So just come by and tell us you're a vet. You know what the vets do when they come to the broadcast that we're at PetroServe? They kind of very mildly, humbly kind of approach you, and then they pull out of their billfold their, you know,
1: their
0: military.
1: Yep.
0: Yeah, and I'm like, put it away. Any vet that comes in and says they're a vet, good enough for me, because we know, you know, 99.9% will. So it's pretty cool. So anyway, that'll be fun. And, of course, next week we'll be at PetroServe USA on Monday in a very special location. And then Tuesday, Wednesday, Thursday for the 4th at Medora at the Theodore Roosevelt Presidential Library. Wow, wow, and wow again. Should be pretty cool. So you don't want to miss the shows. All 3 hours on Beck TV, so you can watch the fun or join us on the radio wherever you're listening. Which is brought to you today by our friends at No Bull Smokehouse. Now, why is it a smokehouse? Barbecue is better smoked, right? Low and slow, as they say. And if you, like me, have a meat tooth, I think I have a sweet tooth too, but I have a bigger meat tooth, brisket is my deal. And they've got a grilled cheese brisket sandwich that I eat so slow because I want to savor it. It's that good. And then maybe try and save half of it for leftovers the next day. And all their barbecue sauces, it's amazing. My wife does a little bit of this, a little bit of that. The chicken fingers are really good. You can buy one. They're monstrous. All of their sides are fantastic. We generally kind of argue over the sides. Oh, I like the corn. No, I like the potato salad. What about those beans? You know, the sides are really, really good. They're downtown on MP Avenue across from the old Broadway. No Bull Smokehouse. Great cocktails, unique to No Bull. You won't find them anywhere else. And, you know, some craft beers and all the fun. So No Bull Smokehouse, downtown Fargo. Put it on your rotation of great restaurants. All right, Kev, to the text line before we go. Somebody reminded us about something related to the bicentennial that we're doing differently than we're doing this year. What was that again?
1: License plates that we issued back then. Bicentennial license plates that we had.
0: So like the little...
1: I remember those, yeah. Yeah, the commemorative.
0: Little, yeah, like I have a Protect the Unborn thing on mine. There's flags. There's, you know, vets. You're talking about actually on the license plate?
1: Yeah, yeah. Well, in fact, American Picker guys, that I think it was them, that found an old, it came up in my feed. They find old cars and barn, you know, old barn cars, barn finds, and one of them was a 76 Corvette that had the bicentennial license plates on it. Another cool text says, all the woke and Dems go to Minnesota. No thanks, we have enough. we're full.
0: Let me just say one quote on that, though. There is a fact that we need to pay attention to, that the woke in Minnesota, the blue in Minnesota, has already infected a part of Fargo. In my way of thinking, if we don't put the firewall up against the woke, against the Trump derangement syndrome, against the, you know, the woman who, well, my wife and daughter are in the truck, is like double fisting middle fingers to me, waving her hands out the truck because she hates the fact I'm driving a red, white, and blue truck. Like, really? or Charlie Kirk's tributes on it. I mean,
1: yeah. Like, how dare you? You fascist.
0: your wish isn't going to happen. You're not going to export the woke there, but the woke are coming here. Pay attention. Yep. What else you got?
1: Visiting Medora and the library mid-July for the first time ever, and I've lived here for 30 years. Can't wait. There you go. Got one joining.
0: Everybody else should do the same. Way to go. I love it.
1: I see more little town North Dakota doing celebrating than Fargo or West Fargo. Well, little towns are just, you know, our small towns are so good at it, you know.
0: But another one. You got a good point. Come on, maybe we need to up our game a little bit. Yeah.
1: Do you know about a couple from Vishek who have an entire room in their house dedicated to TR? I think they donated the stuff to the library and will be there on the 4th. I hadn't heard anything about that.
0: Robbie Loff is on with us tomorrow. Robbie, really, he won't tell you, but he was one of the first guys that said we should do a presidential library here. Like me, is a nerd about these libraries, and I've been to many. He's on tomorrow on the show, so we'll ask him about it for sure. Anything else you want to get in quick, Kev?
1: Nope, we're good.
0: How cool would that be? I want to know more about Wishick and a TR, you know, museum in somebody's house.
1: Yeah, right.
0: That's the best of North Dakota right there. We love it. There's a big task force being announced tomorrow. We'll have details on that on the show. And live from PetroServe Grand Forks by the Alera Center. God loves you, and so do we.
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11: A show of unity on Capitol Hill. I'm Lisa Brady, Fox News.
12: For the most part, we have a really well unified party. And I said it very strongly. We have the hottest country anywhere in the world.
11: President Trump, a short time ago, alongside the Senate Majority Leader, after a lunch meeting with Senate Republicans on a variety of topics, including Iran, a day after four GOP senators voted in favor of a War Powers Resolution, a rebuke of military action without congressional approval. The president pointing to U.S. oil prices falling below $71 a barrel.
12: And Iran is being very nice. They're agreeing to everything that I want. And they have to. Otherwise, we just go back and do what we have to do.
11: Before the meeting, the president was supposed to sign a bipartisan housing bill into law, but canceled that, posting that a voter ID bill has to pass first. Various versions of the Save America Act have already failed to advance in the Senate. The president has pushed to include other provisions not related to voting. Earlier today, a federal judge blocked a Trump executive order on election reform that included proof of citizenship to register to vote. New York sending a message to Washington with socialist candidates ousting two House Democrats in yesterday's primaries.
13: The people that they're

0: pushing are communists, and this country is not going to have communists.
1: The president says every election is important. House Speaker Mike Johnson.
2: There are many Mamdanis popping up all around the country. It is a dangerous thing. This is not a joke. We're in a fight right now to save the republic. And every American needs to take this seriously. You need to wake up.
1: Referring to New York City Mayor Zohran Mamdani after he backed three winning candidates whose campaign calls included abolishing ICE and free Palestine. Mamdani says their focus is on American workers. The Texas summer camp where 27 young girls and counselors died in flooding last year files for bankruptcy. Camp Mystic had already delayed plans to reopen and faces lawsuits in addition to ongoing investigations. 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
1: New York State responds to a Trump administration lawsuit challenging parts of state law.
6: The federal lawsuit accused New York lawmakers of violating the Constitution's supremacy clause by dictating how agents can work within states. The DOJ wants ICE and other federal authorities to be able to conceal their identities. Governor Kathy Hochul called that
7: a fear tactic, an intimidation tactic. And that's not how we keep people safe in this state.
6: New York Attorney General Letitia James said she'll fight to ensure federal cooperation agreements aren't forced on local cops.
8: And that state resources are not diverted primarily for immigration enforcement.
6: James' office is countersued, hoping to let the provisions take effect this summer. Gernal Scott, Fox News.
1: A morning earthquake rattles Northern California. No reports of injuries.
9: The U.S. Geological Survey revealing the magnitude 5.6 earthquake struck north of Ukiah, California, in Redwood Valley just after 8 a.m. local time, noting it had a 5-mile depth and triggered several aftershocks. The initial quake setting off the My Shake alert system, with folks roughly 100 miles south in and around San Jose getting the notifications. There have been reports of power outages and people feeling the shaking in Sacramento and Carson City, Nevada. California Governor Gavin Newsom's office says he's closely coordinating with emergency officials and assessing potential impacts and damage.
1: Fox's Kristen Goodwin. The National Taxpayer Advocate says the IRS did better than expected in issuing refunds during tax season this year, despite cuts to its workforce with improved technology helping. However, a new report from the IRS watchdog says taxpayers who needed human help were left behind, especially if they needed help on the phone. An hour to the close on Wall Street, a rally for the Dow up 248 points. The S&P and the NASDAQ are falling. I'm Lisa Brady, Fox News.
10: Showers and thunderstorms possible this afternoon. We'll see a high near 72 along with increasing clouds. Winds west, northwest, 10 to 14. Tonight a chance for showers and thunderstorms in the early evening, otherwise partly cloudy with a low near 52. Winds north, northwest, 5 to 13. Thursday, plentiful sunshine with highs in the mid 70s. And this weekend we'll see a chance for rain along with temperatures in the mid to low 70s. From the Flag Skywatch Weather Center, I am meteorologist Leah Jones.
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1: We do.
0: Doing a whole lot with our lawns and gardens and our flowers the last couple days.
1: Just 2 weeks away from the Red River Garden Tour.
0: Kim Flackle is on there.
1: Yeah. He mentioned when he was filling in for you on Friday some of the elaborate things he has planned for his backyard.
0: Oh, boy.
1: Umbrellas and things that look like blooming flowers and... Yeah.
0: All right. Welcome to the program for a Wednesday, one away from our salute party put on by Hebron Brick and All Sauger Meats. It's tomorrow at Hebron Brick Supply.
1: Yeah.
0: Beautiful new headquarters.
1: Community picnic. Great food.
0: Mm-hmm. Raising money for Honor Flight.
1: Yeah.
0: North Dakota, Minnesota. So a lot of great food out there. Beer wagon out there. A family-friendly event, some really cool historical vehicles on display. It's a good time, man. So more details coming up a little bit later on. Hey, when's that Buck Cherry concert? That's a free one that Hooligans is doing.
1: It is for the Hooligans anniversary. I thought it said, maybe I read the social media post wrong, they were turning 21. And having a birthday or something to that effect.
0: I think you're right. It has something to do with the anniversary of 20 years, I think it was.
1: I mean, what a great get.
0: That is free.
1: Yeah, let's throw a party. How about we have Buck Cherry? Okay.
0: Let's throw Buck Cherry out in the parking lot. Now, did it say on the post? That's this Friday, right?
1: It is Friday evening, yes.
0: If you don't know, folks, Buck Cherry is a rock band. They're pretty loud and proud, and I'm a fan of Buck Cherry.
1: It's a good show, and they have a certain song.
0: Crazy
1: was a
0: Bitch.
1: Big, yeah.
0: That was one of their big hits.
1: Big fan.
0: I got to believe the show's got to end at like 10. I don't know what the ordinance is out in West Florida. I think it's fantastic. Don't get me wrong, but... I'll probably be able to sit in my driveway Friday night and listen to that concert.
1: Yeah, you probably will. Big weekend this weekend. I mean,
0: banana ball.
1: I can't believe how much stuff is going on this weekend.
0: Yeah, what is it with this week? You got Buck Cherry, free concert Friday night.
1: Yes.
0: You got banana ball. Forget getting your hands on tickets on that. That ain't happening. That thing sold out like a long time. Alex and I... we're able to get our paws on a couple tickets.
1: Well, I know they're doing
0: and great
1: a couple...
0: seats too.
1: Oh, nice!
0: I just
1: nice.
0: But what you have to do to get these tickets, you got to download multiple apps onto your phone, all these codes and everything. But yeah, we're going to the Friday night one.
1: Okay, and I know that they've been running some social media contests to give away a pair.
0: Who has as well. Savannah Bananas?
1: The Bananas.
0: No, they're not coming here. It is the Firemen or the
1: Foot Indianapolis Clowns, I believe, and the whatever the Firemen.
0: Yeah, the
1: are.
0: Firefighters, whatever. Yeah. Those are the two that are coming. Right. But it doesn't matter.
1: Same league.
0: Yeah,
1: it's same entertainment. Same.
0: And I didn't know this. So game time is 7:00 as usual.
1: Yeah, usually 7:02.
0: But all the festivities start at 3:30 in the afternoon is the pre-party, and holy smokes, man.
1: It's a family. It's a big deal. There's big entertainment. They are a nation, global sensation. I mean.
0: I don't know. If you're listening right now, I don't care where you're listening, 701-293-9000, if you've actually been to one of these... Banana League games, and how was the experience? Was it worth the ticket price? And what can Alex and I? Because you see, like, their videos on social media, but those are all chopped and cut. They're highlight videos.
1: Yeah,
0: I'm just wondering if you've experienced it, whether it's the Savannah Bananas or one of the other teams in that Banana Ball League.
1: I know.
0: How was it? 701-293-9000 is on Thor Building Studio Line.
1: I know just last weekend, I believe it was last weekend, maybe it was the weekend before, but they were at Lincoln Memorial Stadium in Lincoln, Nebraska.
0: They pack every place they go.
1: It was jammed full and lines of people like running out the around corners.
0: I'll catch their games on once in a while Saturday, like ESPN2 will have one of their games on. So I mean, I've actually seen a game. I won't watch an entire game, but that's not the same as actually being there. I'm just wondering how crazy it is and what kind of fun stuff they do when you're actually at the game. You're welcome to join the program anytime, 701-293-9000. 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They're open Sundays now, by the way, noon to four. Boots, shoes, custom fit orthotics, accessories, repairs. They got it all going on. So get on down there. Email says, Jay, Buck Cherry played at Hooligan's back. Okay, that's why they're doing this. So Buck Cherry played at Hooligan's back when they opened.
1: In the originally in opened. The previous location where
0: yeah.
1: they
0: when they first opened.
1: Okay.
0: And that was before their big chart hits.
1: Well, and as Mike Myers would say in Wayne's World, I was not aware of that.
0: I was not aware of that. That would explain then why they're bringing Buck Cherry
1: yeah,
0: back.
1: Well, why not? Yeah. I mean, it was a
0: hit. Hooligans with them.
1: Yes.
0: And let's do the anniversary with them.
1: For sure.
0: 701-293-9000 email studio@wdayradionow.com. I see yet another judge has shot down yet a another government plan, and this time it involves the SNAP benefits program. But and now this was a Obama appointed judge. But I gotta say, Ronnie, I kind of I'm not a lawyer. Play one on the radio once, so I don't pretend to be one. I gotta say, I kind of agree with her reasoning for shutting it. She says it's not a bad. She's not against the idea. It's just that you are breaking your own rules and laws by what you're doing. So you better fix this first.
1: Well, in good for her. I mean, first of all,
0: is Russ ready?
1: Yeah, he is.
0: Okay,
1: yeah.
0: Hold on, Russ.
1: Yeah, I just hate the deal. I mean, why don't we just have district court judges running the country at this point?
0: Well, this was a federal judge out of Washington.
1: Yeah,
0: I'm with you. I get what you're saying.
1: I get it. Yeah, but and again, it also proves her decision. Mm-hmm. And her explanation proves that most of the people who react to these things should take the time to actually read the legal decisions.
0: Yep.
1: Then they might feel a little differently about it. I could have went either way on that one.
0: You did read it. Yeah. I'm basically what she's saying is you guys didn't dot your I's and cross your T's on this.
1: Yes. The one that disturbed me was the blocking the decision that you had to show proof of citizenship in order to register.
0: But don't you already have to do that?
1: Well, it would be interesting. I don't
0: live under under the 10th Amendment, is it the 10th Amendment? The states control their elections? I don't know.
1: They do, and that's good and proper, and Congress regulates, the states regulate their own voting. I don't live in a state presently. North Dakota does not require you to register to vote.
0: Yeah.
1: So
0: it's true. Jeff, Jay Thomas Show.
2: Hi. So I haven't been to a banana ball game, but I got tickets for this one, and I can't go and take my grandkids, but it's too late in the night for them. And so I have four tickets for sale.
0: Let me talk to Russ here, get the weather done. I'm going to put you on hold, and I'm going to bring you back on the air, get some info. Okay. Hold on, Jeff. Hang on, buddy. Russ Thomas. A brother from another mother.
3: Hey, dude, I just found out there were four tickets for sale to the Bananas game. I'm going to see if I can make a call on that.
0: Would you like would you like those?
3: Actually, I'm good. I do have plans at night, but I just thought it would be fun to say that. I will say this, though.
0: Yeah.
3: My dad is from Savannah, Georgia, originally.
0: Okay.
3: So he was a big baseball fan. I don't know. I guess my point here is I don't know how he'd feel. He's gone now, but I don't know how he'd feel about the banana ball, just because he was one of those, I mean, old school, you know, just he's a big baseball fan, but he's an old school guy. So I don't know if this would have been something he would have been entertained by or something he would have just thought was the goofiest thing. But I mean, to me, like you said, you see the clips of it. It does look like a lot of fun. Oh. I did see something. I know there's a way, because I saw a highlight of it, and I thought it was the coolest thing, where if a fan catches a ball, I think it might be the last inning, then the team automatically wins a foul ball, and someone hit a foul ball, like a hard line drive in one of the games, not maybe a few months or last year. Mm-hmm. A kid reached over, caught it with his glove, and that was the end of the ball game.
0: Yeah, isn't that crazy?
3: Yes,
0: I know.
3: It is.
0: I mean, this thing started from nothing. I mean, nothing. And again, I'm blanking the gentleman's name, what started it all. But what he has managed, Russ, to build is fantastic. We talked to Chris Coles once in a while, skipper for the Red Hawks.
3: Yeah.
0: We'll talk to him once well on the program. And I asked him about this banana ball, you know, what he thought of it. I said, come on, you know, you're World Series champion, you know, played pro ball on all levels, you know, the big leagues, everything. And he said, no, this is, it's fun. He said, it's just fun. It takes away, you know, all the stresses in life. It's just good family entertainment. And these guys are, and I think, Ronnie, didn't he say one of the Red Hawks, former Red Hawks?
1: There are two Red Hawks.
0: Two Red Hawks that play in the Banana League.
1: Yeah, one plays for the actual Bananas, I believe, and one plays for the team coming here, the Firemen.
0: Yeah, yeah.
3: Oh, so, that's cool. I must have missed that. That makes it even more, you know, kind of to go to that here, to know that we got a couple former Red Hawks. That's really cool.
0: Yeah, we're looking forward to it. We're going Friday night. So.
1: Well, if he's a baseball purist, Russ, I mean, you think back to the days of the independent leagues you know, people that ran all of those teams with different promotions. The Bill Veeck or Veeck, I believe, was somebody who had the infamous blowing stunt at the Chicago White Sox stadium where they had to forfeit a game or whatever.
3: Yes.
0: Are you talking about the disco deal?
1: Yeah, I think it was
0: burning all the disco albums.
1: You're talking about
0: control.
1: Yeah, you're talking about disco destruction. Yeah. I'm wondering if the one I'm talking about is a different event.
0: Okay.
1: But, yeah.
0: All right. Russ, what happened? Yes. I thought it was going to be nice today, dude.
3: Well, let me say this. I did call for mainly cloudy skies, and we had a few showers. In fact, just a little bit ago, maybe 15, 20 minutes ago, pretty heavy shower on our station for all of about 90 seconds. We have a few more showers out there than I was expecting. But overall, pretty much the picture, again, that we were looking at for today. Temperature's cooler than average by about 10 degrees out there. So that's something. This is the last time we're going to have a day where our temperatures are this cool for quite a while. The next couple days, we're looking at a couple 77s. And after that, we really start making a jump, especially as we get toward next week.
0: That's what I heard. We're talking, we're going to be, well, Sunday, I believe, close to 90, if not 90, right?
3: Yeah, we have 88. We also, by the way, and this is something we just did, we have our first alert weather days here. We assume both Saturday and Sunday, we do have those because there is an opportunity both days for severe thunderstorms but during the afternoon, evening hours. So watching that. But yeah, you're right. We get an 87? No, sorry, I apologize. An 80 on Saturday, 88 on Sunday.
0: All right, then after that, we're going to heat up. I know it's way out, but how's the 4th of July weekend looking? Because it is going to be bananas around here.
3: It really is nice. Mm-hmm. It's going to be 90, in fact, next Friday, Saturday, and Sunday, kind of a three-day weekend window, 90, 90, and 89. Also, I believe the Red River Valley Fair also starts next Friday.
0: Yes.
3: I think it's when it kicks off. Yeah, so just in time for that getting hot. And I will say that at this time, and again, like you said, we're still, you know what, 9, 10, 11 days out for those 3 days. It looks like it's going to be dry, so more of that traditional midsummer, sunny, hot type pattern. We'll keep an eye on that part of it. But what almost looks like a certainty is that it's going to be, temperature-wise, we're really going to take a jump.
0: Well, what's I can't believe is, you know, we're at the end of June, it's the 24th.
3: Yeah.
0: And these nights, I cannot believe how cold these nights are. They're in the damn 40s.
3: I know, you're right, it is chilly, and I take taking my dog out at about 7 o'clock in the morning, which is typical for me when I get up, and I'm just throwing on the t-shirt and shorts this time of year, and I am, especially when that breeze is going, I'm like, why did I not throw on a jacket? And then I'm like, because it's June 24th.
0: That's nuts. It's crazy.
3: I know.
0: Yeah. Are we finally starting to roll out of this wet cycle? Wet and cold?
3: Well, no, not. We will when we get to the middle next week is when we kind of start. But over the next few days, I mean, tomorrow's going to look great, actually. Friday, a few showers. Begin watching the weekend, Monday as well. I still think we have the shower, the storm chances. Again, a couple severe storms possible. Once we get past that, looks like the middle half of next week and beyond, we're drying out.
0: Well, wait a minute. Friday, I got a film down in Horace on Friday morning. We're going to be okay.
3: Hold on. Let me make a change here. Nope. No rain on Friday.
0: Okay.
3: No, I'm just kidding.
0: Yeah. Right.
3: Yeah. No, thanks. Just, you know what? You bet. No, I think as far as Friday goes, chances of showers are pretty low. I mean, I'm throwing it in there because there's a chance, but we're talking more like a 20-30% chance. So you should be good.
0: All right, Russ. Appreciate it, brother.
3: You bet. Have a good one.
0: You got it. You too. 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Barry, you're up. Jay Thomas Show. What's up, Barry?
4: Yeah, we heard some guy saying they had some tickets for sale for the Bananarama ticket game.
0: Hold on a second, actually, because let me hook you up. Hey, Jeff, you're up. Okay. Jay Thomas Show. Jeff?
5: Yeah.
0: You got those tickets?
5: Yeah, I do.
0: Barry wants those tickets. Barry, you want those tickets?
4: Yeah, for sure.
0: All right, Jeff, how much are the tickets?
5: Did you want four? Oh, they were $35 a piece, yep. So I'm just selling them for face value.
0: That's fantastic. What kind of seats did you get?
5: Oh, I don't even know. It's in the email.
0: Oh, you haven't opened it up yet. All right. No. Barry, you want two or four of them?
5: Four, for sure.
0: Oh, look at that, Jeff.
1: Boom.
0: Just nice. Bam, get you some of that. We just sold out four of your tickets. So here's what I'm going to do. I'm going to put you both on hold. Ronnie's going to get Jeff, you're going to give Ronnie your phone number, and then Barry, Ronnie will pick up the phone and give you Jeff's phone number, and then you guys can get hooked up and the tickets are taken care of.
5: Awesome. Good. Thank you.
0: That's how we roll on this program, baby. All
1: just
0: right.
1: Turned into Tradio.
0: Tradio, exactly. Exactly. All right, I'm going to put you guys on hold. Jeff's on hold, so if I can do this, I'll
1: screw it up. Got a guy on the other line about a set of white walls.
0: Yeah, all right. Next up, what do you got, sir? Oh, yeah, you got a pair of BF Goodrich. All right, let's see what we can do. Yeah, Jay, I got two BF Goodrich tires I don't need. All right. Email says, Jay, we are going Friday night to the ball game. I watched a game last weekend on TV with one of the other farm teams, and it was pretty boring. I just hope I just caught a bad game. I haven't caught a boring game now. Usually the games that they televise, like it's like on ESPN2 or wherever you catch them, it's usually the actual Savannah Bananas or the firemen or firefighters, whatever they call them. But the firemen, that's who's coming here. And their games are just as exciting as the actual original Savannah Bananas. So, curious if anybody's actually been to one in person, what the experience was like. Was it worth the money? Is it like one of those where about an hour into you're like, okay, I've had enough. I'm going home. I know it's sold out. It's going to be crazy over there. And everywhere these teams go, man, they sell the place out. It's crazy how many fans Banana Ball brings in over the top. 701-293-9000-224.
1: Just another happy customers.
0: Well, that's what we do around here, man. Yeah. That's what we do around
1: I'm
0: here.
1: Legal, by the way. I know you are.
0: Yes, I got my driver's license yesterday, so I don't have to pucker up when I'm driving home.
1: Yeah, I'm 100% legal.
0: I'm impressed. I was in and out of there, man. They move people through there like you can't believe.
1: Yeah. Now, apparently there was an extra step. I guess not only did I have to make an appointment, but I had to fill out a quick form online with, you know, the
0: I did,
1: stuff, all that. I forgot to do that.
0: Oh, I didn't have to do medical. I just had to fill out the whatever, you know, all your information that's going to go on the driver's license.
1: I did the paper form, took me about, the whole process took 7 minutes.
0: Yeah, it was cable. Yeah, it was quick in and out.
1: Eyes hazel, weight, you know, hair none, you know, all that stuff.
0: And then I hair none.
1: Well, you said you could put bald. I was like, yeah, my wife's going to roll her eyes, but I'll put bald.
0: Did you put bald on your license?
1: Yeah.
0: I didn't know you could put bald on your license. Well, when you do the hair colors, they, you know,
1: that's
0: brown, brown, blah, blah, blah.
1: Yeah,
0: gray,
1: that's why I questioned
0: gray.
1: It. I said, there's no, like, no hair. He's like, you can put bald.
0: So they actually, on your driver's license, it says bald.
1: Yeah, I think so.
0: That's fabulous. I didn't know if I wanted to go with hair color brown or gray. So I just stuck with brown.
1: Well, I went with bald because he wouldn't let me put used to be brown. So
0: says Jay, I'm pretty sure the only way you can sell the Banana Ball ticket is through their app. I went through the process today. Whoever has the tickets, they're going to move them over and you got to open up. They'll send you a special code. Then you download their, I can't remember what it's called, fan ticket, whatever. They give you all the information. You download that app, And then what you have to do is you have to download the, what is it, Google Wallet to drop those tickets into your Google Wallet.
1: Yes. It's a similar deal, actually.
0: Kind of like what I had to do for the Wizard of Oz stuff.
1: Yeah, it's a similar deal for Bison tickets, believe it or not.
0: Oh, really?
1: You have to have an account, and then someone can transfer their tickets through you to an account, pay, so, and then they download them onto an app, all that stuff.
0: So now I had to download Google Wallet. There's so many damn apps on my phone.
1: Yeah.
0: I had to download Google Wallet. Does that mean I automatically now have an account that somebody can download a ticket into?
1: Only if you give them authorization to and all that, you know. I think it's primarily just for Ticketmaster stuff.
0: Well, I have a Ticketmaster. Oh, no, because I had to get the Ticketmaster app to get my tickets for the Sphere.
1: Yeah, and you can, I believe those, you can either have them in Google Wallet or Ticketmaster. Either or.
0: What happened? Just give me my tickets.
1: I know it.
0: Damn tickets.
1: We don't do that anymore. Saving Mother Earth one tree at a time.
0: Yeah, that's, okay. You know what else is coming back big time? I was reading an article today that I got a message from a listener. DVDs are making a huge comeback. We'll talk about that later on. All right, Don Kinsler next. 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So I recently run into this real estate agent who doesn't charge what most others charge for commissions. 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
10: I think it's really going to generate a lot more foot traffic, a lot more business for us. I just think it's a tremendous way to revive and wake up downtown.
9: Minnesota Governor Tim Walz's office has filed 16 Freedom of Information Act requests with the Trump administration, trying to get records, communications, and writings referenced Minnesota, Walz reckoning retribution punish for Democrats since his second term began. Walz says the state has seen lawsuits, funding threats, and investigations from an administration looking to come after those who disagree with them. President Donald Trump calls off a planned signing ceremony for a bipartisan housing bill. He says he'll sign it after Congress passes the SAVE Act, which would require voters showing a photo ID for federal elections. On Tuesday, before the House passed the housing bill, Republican North Dakota Senator Kevin Kramer praised it on the Jay Thomas Show.
11: This is more of a cut the red tape bill. Democrats overwhelmingly supported it because in the country, everywhere, there's a housing crisis, a shortage of places for people to live. A lot of it's also aimed, though, at community banks and relieving our community banks of a bunch of the regulations that have sort of overrun them in recent years. So it's the right kind of bill.
9: From the Flight Family Newsroom, I'm Austin Erickson.
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14: Showers and thunderstorms possible this afternoon. We'll see a high near 72 along with increasing clouds. Winds west, northwest, 10 to 14. Tonight a chance for showers and thunderstorms in the early evening, otherwise partly cloudy with a low near 52. Winds north, northwest, 5 to 13. Thursday, plentiful sunshine with highs in the mid-70s. And this weekend we'll see a chance for rain along with temperatures in the mid to low 70s. From the Flag Skywatch Weather Center, I am meteorologist Leah Jones.
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0: 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All right, before we get into Lawn and Garden Radio, I want to give you a quick heads up. An event going on tonight. The weather should hold out for it. It is the inaugural Hogs and Hot Rods for Hospice event. It's happening starting at 5 this evening at the El Zagal Shrine in Fargo. Family-friendly fundraiser, feature car and a bike show, hog dinner, bouncy houses, face painting, root beer floats, and a silent auction. And all proceeds and donations are going to benefit HIA Hospice. That's formerly Hospice of the Red River Valley. Providing compassionate care to individuals and families throughout the region. So if you're looking for something to do, grab that car, bike, and go out there and show it off. Or if you don't have one, just go hang out and look at some beautiful bikes and cars. Again, it's located at the El Zagal Shrine up in North Fargo. The inaugural, the first, Ronnie. Hogs and Hot Rods for Hospice. How about that?
1: Sounds fantastic, yeah.
0: Followed, or starting at 5, followed by a free will donation dinner, and then the silent auction. El Zagal Shrine, they're up on 3rd Street in North Fargo. So there you go. Check that out. And one more real quick here. I don't know if I'm supposed to, I'll plug it now, but it officially doesn't start till 2 o'clock tomorrow afternoon.
1: Ah.
0: Brantley Gilbert is at the lights Friday night.
1: I thought it was Saturday night.
0: No.
1: It's Friday night?
0: It's Friday. No, maybe it is Saturday
1: night. I believe it's Saturday night.
0: Is it Saturday night?
1: Yeah.
0: No, I think it's Friday night. I don't know. Here's the deal. So starting tomorrow at 2 o'clock in the afternoon, I will have a special link up at either you can go to am1100theflag.com or wdairadionow.com. If you click on that Brantley Gilbert link, tickets for the concert are $79 through the special link I got for my listeners. Mm-hmm. You could purchase them for $29.
1: What?
0: $50 bucks off.
1: Really?
0: I know some people, man. I know some people. It's
1: moving and shaking over here.
0: But that link will not be up until 2 o'clock tomorrow afternoon, and it will come down Friday at midnight. Yeah, you're right. It's Saturday concert. Okay. Friday at midnight. So there you go. Hello, Don Kinsler.
22: Well, good afternoon. You know, I'm especially happy, Jay, because over the last week, week and a half, most of us have gotten some rain showers. No. You know, there's been enough rain clouds pass over. Jeez. You know, some of us got a little here, a little there.
0: I got over an inch yesterday.
22: Yeah, we had half an inch. My rain gauge actually is broken. I got a new one for Father's Day, but didn't get it put up yet. But I knew it was going to rain, so I stuck out a tuna can, which
0: old
22: is
0: school.
22: Kind of the
0: primitive Pete over here.
22: Primitive rain gauge. But, you know, a straight-sided tuna can holds about an inch, and we had about half full, so I figure I got a half an inch of rain.
0: What's your damn gauge up?
22: And so, yes, I got one of the nice ones for Father's Day, you know, with the big
0: That's what
22: wide,
0: I have.
22: You know, that measures it accurately.
0: Productive. Is that the company Productive Alternatives?
1: I believe it is.
22: That may be it.
0: Oh, they're fantastic.
22: So anyway, it is just so nice to have a generous rain this time of year when everything is growing so vigorously. And now on my drive in here, I heard you mention the yard tours.
0: Mm-hmm.
22: It's the Red River Valley Garden Tour.
0: Okay.
22: And our friend Tim Flackel is one of the tours. Now, this is an NDSU Extension Master Gardener hosted event.
0: Okay.
22: Our committee selects, this year they're all North Fargo. Our committee selects, you know, people kind of nominate yards. And we've selected those yards that people will, I think, will find interesting. It's July 15th and 16th. That's Wednesday and Thursday. And if you just simply go online, search Red River Valley Garden Tour, the tickets are $17 in advance. All the proceeds from those tickets go to a nonprofit each year.
0: Nice.
22: Last year, it was the Garden of Healing. This year is Hope Blooms. Hope Blooms is the nonprofit that people donate, like funeral flowers, wedding flowers, and then they take, disassemble, make them into beautiful bouquets, then take to hospitals, nursing homes, hospice, shelters, to let people know they aren't alone. And so, last year there were about 800 people on the tour. We hope to exceed that this year. Tim Flackel has opened his yard up to the tour along with seven
0: Show
22: others.
0: Off.
22: And,
0: show
22: so,
0: off. Do you get a lot of requests for people wanting to show their yards off?
22: No, it takes more coaxing.
0: Yeah.
22: None of us feel like our yard is worthy of having 800 people come and take a look.
0: I can't believe how many people go through this thing.
22: Because, you know, gosh, you know, I've got weeds, or, you know, some things don't grow the way you want. But I think many of us are overly conscientious about that. You know, we don't feel our yard is worthy. So, my gosh, if anybody knows a neighbor or somebody, because we're already planning for next year, and if anybody knows a neighbor or somebody that their yard is really, really nice, you know, let me know.
0: By the way, I heard that Flackel will be, everybody that comes through gets a steak from Harry Steakhouse. I'm just kidding.
1: That's I not thought true. For admittance, your thumb has to be green.
0: Okay. All right, let's do Lawn and Garden Radio, brought to you by Valley Landscaping, Line X, Valley Truck Gear, also Cars Tree Service, Premium Flooring, Pro Lawn, Cheyenne Gardens, Comfort King, and the world-famous Critter Crumbs. Actually, Tim Mullen was going to jump on with us today, and he never did call in. Of course, it was his grandma that invented the Critter Crumbs. All right, so if you got a question for Don Kinsler, NDSU Cass County Extension Horticulturist, 701-293-9000, whether you're listening on our flagship 970 WDAY or AM 1100 The Flag here in the east, or 1090 The Flag out in the western part of the state, or in your smart speaker or however you're listening, interweb, that's the number you use, 701-293-9000, or email studio at WDAYradionow.com. I don't know how busy we're going to be today, Don, because there just hasn't been a whole lot of things people can get out and do. It's either been dry or now we're just saturated. I do have a question for you. So I don't know if you caught the story down in Horace. The city's saying, hey, kind of ease up on the water usage.
22: That.
0: We got like 50 homes that are using like 20,000 gallons of water, and they're attributing it. They're pretty sure it's because of the sprinkler systems. And then they put out a thing that this is about how much water you need for fresh sod. And so I'm like, I got to ask Don. So I think they said it was 1 inch a week is really all you need for freshly laid sod. Is that correct?
22: Now, freshly laid sod is a different case totally than an established lawn.
0: Oh, yes.
22: Freshly laid sod needs our attention, such as watering three times a day
0: That's
22: to keep
0: what
22: that
0: I thought.
22: Hydrated. You know, morning, noon, night. If that gets a hot wind on it, it can fry before it roots in. So sod needs our constant watering attention to keep to keep that roll of sod wet and the soil below it moist until it roots.
0: Yeah.
22: Totally different than an established lawn.
0: Yeah. And that's when that's why I was going to ask you, because I'm like, no, you need more water than just once a week on sod.
22: Oh, boy, you got it. Now, for an established lawn, that's totally correct. 1 inch every 7 to 10 days will keep our lawns green. And if that is applied in one application, so it actually goes down into the root system, mm-hmm. or in sandier soil, maybe divide that into twice, that's much better than frequent light sprinklings that tend to stay on the surface.
0: Because it'll evaporate out.
22: Exactly. It evaporates out. And grass roots aren't stupid. if all the watering is on the surface, that's where the roots are going to grow. They won't go downward.
0: Okay.
22: And so deep watering, a little less often, 1 inch every 7 to 10 days, that's one of the simple things we can do to keep a lawn really healthy. So, and of course, that does help the water supply too, if everyone isn't watering so frequently.
0: And here's the thing, you have a lot of new homes in Horace, which means there's a lot of freshly laid sod lawn. So I'm not surprised.
22: New seeded situation. They also need to get that seed to germinate and to fill in appropriately. That also needs more water than an established lawn.
0: All right. Kevin, you're up on the Jay Thomas Show with Don Kinsler.
3: Hey, Don. Kevin here again.
22: Hey, good afternoon.
3: I was just going to let you know, because you explained what that fern peonies was. I've got 1, 2, 3, 4, 5, 6, 7, 8 buds on those Easter lilies, and they're just about ready to open. And I go, you can transplant these right from a pot from Easter. I'm just so excited about these suckers. I just like, oh my God, they survived.
22: And so
3: I think I emailed you that. And they go, oh my God, they're going to be blooming here shortly.
22: Yeah, so now a potted Easter lily, if a person after Easter and stuff, when the weather moderates outside, if you plant it out, the first year, the first season, it will oftentimes bloom in September. And if we treat it right, mulch it right, because they're borderline hardiness, about a zone 5, then if we can coax them to come back, then they bloom in high summer, as you're finding yours is doing. And gosh, Easter lilies blooming in our area outdoors in middle of summer are absolutely awesome. So yours will be blooming soon?
3: Yeah.
22: How tall? Yep. How tall is it?
3: Oh, they're a little demented. I don't know. A little over, I'd say 14 inches.
22: Oh, sure. Sometimes even they'll get taller than that. And send me a photo. That'll be fun to share.
3: Anyway, I'm just so excited about these things. Oh. I never knew you could just place them from a pot into the ground and hope for the best.
22: And again, they're about a zone 5, so you know we're a zone or so shy of where they can grow without any winter protection. But it's fun, you know. You've got nothing to lose if you got potted Easter lily to stick in the ground.
0: There you go, Kev. Appreciate the phone call. 701-293-9000. Am I bad? The city says regarding the water usage there, that the lawns, most healthy lawns, only need about 1 inch of water per week, but then they give information on sod method.
22: Sure.
0: And I wanted to run this by because I want to make sure that people are getting the right information when it comes to their freshly seeded or sodded lawns, because that's an expensive process. So the information that they're sending out for the first, now this is for sod, they're saying water immediately after installation, ensuring the soil is moist 3 to 4 inches deep. For the first week, water in short periods, keeping the sod and soil moist. In the second week, gradually reduce watering frequency to once or twice daily, early morning or late afternoon, for the first 2 to 3 weeks.
22: Great advice.
0: Is that good? Okay.
22: Yep, great advice.
0: All right. And then for the seeded method, grass, keep the seed bed constantly moist until germination occurs. Water lightly and frequently. Be careful not to wash away the seeds. Water 2 to 3 times a day for the first few weeks to help maintain soil moisture during germination. So that's all the right information.
22: Sounds like great advice. You know, there's nothing more tragic than sod that gets laid.
0: Oh.
22: And if it doesn't get watered appropriately, it will turn gray and eventually die.
0: Yep.
22: And so it does need, as I mentioned, that water regimen.
0: Dave, you're up with Don Kinsler.
4: Yes, sir. Question about suckering basswood trees. Is there a product that you can put on these things once you cut them off to keep them from recurring?
22: Yeah, basswood, American linden, and other lindens are very prone to suckering, especially at the very base of the trunk. They'll get this proliferation, almost creating a shrub-like, all coming out from about ground level. Very annoying. And there are a couple of products that can be tried. One is called Sucker Stopper, and another is called Sucker Punch. And both are, one or the other, probably available at garden centers. You have to follow the directions very carefully for it to be effective. They're not highly effective. The best is, if a person has a linden or basswood, is when they first start suckering, and you can just take your thumb and forefinger and kind of bend downward and snap them off. That helps. But once they kind of get established, then they become woody and harder. But pruning out is probably the best. You know, when you drive up and down some of the streets, you can identify basswoods oftentimes by this big proliferation of suckers coming at the base of the trunk. Are yours coming from the base of the trunk or away from the tree a bit?
4: No, from the base of the trunk.
22: Yeah. And I wish there was a good product that was really effective, but often a person ends up, after you try those products, if they have effect, great. If not, we usually end up having to prune them back to their point of origin. And as close back to the trunk as you can get them, the less apt they're, the less likely they're able to bounce back.
4: 2,4-D is not effective. You use that for other
22: Well, 2,4-D, 2,4-D would be effective, but it would probably kill the entire tree. And
0: yeah,
22: so
0: it's effective.
22: Unless a person was wanting to do that, there would be too much 2,4-D or other herbicides. There would be too much risk of that getting transmitted into the mother tree.
4: Okay, thank you.
22: Yeah, thanks, thank you.
0: 701-293-9000, email studio at WDOIRadioNow.com. Don Kinsler, and issue Cass County Extension Horticulturist, Lawn and Garden Radio. Lawns, plants, trees, shrubs, vegetable gardens, house plants, whatever it is. If you got a question, ask it.
22: Pineapple plants.
0: You funny you say it, because this is the email. I was just going to read you about pineapples.
22: There's someone out west that has gotten pineapple to produce in a big pot indoors.
0: Well, this is the email. Says, Don, my wife heard if you cut the top off a pineapple and replant the top in a few years, you would have another pineapple.
22: Yes, you could. That makes a great science project for kids, too.
0: But you got to wait a year. A few years.
22: Cut the top off, put it in kind of a cactus-y type well-drained soil mix. It will root. And then there's kind of a procedure that a person follows. You can Google it. And in a couple of years, 1 or 2 years, they're capable of producing pineapple. I've got photos from a gentleman out western North Dakota who routinely gets harvestable pineapple in a big pot indoors.
0: I think
22: he puts it outdoors, the pot and all, outdoors during the summer, I believe.
0: But you just get one pineapple. Or does it grow to a tree, or what happens?
22: Well, a pineapple is kind of a big shrub. You know, I've never been to Hawaii or the areas where they typically grow pineapple. So, they're less of a tree, but more of a kind of big shrubby type thing.
0: Okay.
22: And a big shrubby type thing. That's a botanical term.
0: Yeah.
22: Interesting concept. But, yeah, it's worth a try.
0: All right, you want to do one more segment? It's kind of slow today, but we can do another segment. All right, we'll do one more segment with Don Kinsler, 701-293-9000, email studio at WDAYRadioNow.com. Got a question. Lawns, gardens, shrubs, trees, plants, pineapple, whatever it is. Don is the guy to talk to. More with Don when we come back.

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5: 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The answer, about 500 years. 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A single inch of topsoil takes those 500 years to develop under natural conditions. It can erode in a single season of poor management, which is why soil health decisions carry consequences that outlast any one farm generation.
4: That's today's Focus on the Field with Bridget Riedel, your ag industry expert. 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
7: Presidential priorities. Lisa Brady, Fox News. The president pressing Senate Republicans to get the job done, holding a strategy session.
8: President Trump emerged from a closed-door lunch with top Senate Republican leaders, suggesting a unified front.
9: I think we had a really great meeting, and we're very proud of the party. We like our leader. We like everybody really in the room. I don't like a few people, but that's okay. I think you know who they are.
8: The president has endorsed some primary challengers over incumbent Republican senators and is pushing GOP leaders in the Senate to eliminate the filibuster and pass new voter ID legislation. Senate Majority Leader John Thune says there are not the votes to do that or to pass the Save America Act.
7: Fox's Jared Halpern at the White House. That bill calls for proof of citizenship to vote, but the president also wants to ban most mail-in ballots and include unrelated provisions. And earlier today, he posted that needs to pass before he'll sign a housing bill that Congress approved with overwhelming support.
10: We're not going to trade lower costs for housing for taking away our voting rights. That's a trade no one would make.
7: Senate Minority Leader Chuck Schumer, after the president canceled a signing ceremony for the housing bill, House Speaker Mike Johnson still offering hope the president will sign it. President Trump says things are going very well with Iran, ahead of a White House meeting now underway with the head of NATO. Secretary of State Marco Rubio says it's up to Iran to live up to its commitments.
11: If they don't live up to those commitments, the president has a lot of options at his disposal, including, I'm not saying he's going to do it, I'm saying including reversing these sanctions.
7: Rubio is meeting with allies in the Middle East, some of them reportedly concerned about easing sanctions on Iran. U.S. oil prices dipping under $70 a barrel in a pre-conflict range. And the Dow up 184 points at the bell. 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
2: While President Trump pushes Congress to pass a voting bill, an executive order on election reform is blocked by a federal judge in Boston, in effect making permanent the judge's earlier preliminary injunction, ruling the order violates the separation of powers. Multiple people accused of using drones to drop illegal items into prisons are facing federal charges in newly unsealed indictments.
3: 12 people are facing prison time for allegedly using 6 high-payload drones to drop contraband behind prison walls. Over 2 years, at least 38 drops happened at 10 prisons in 8 states. The U.S. Attorney for Georgia's Middle District, Will Keyes, discussed the range of illegal items.
4: Drugs like methamphetamine, K2, Suboxone, and marijuana. And the contraband included cell phones, weapons and escape tools, and tobacco.
3: The accused are charged with operating unregistered drones. While these 12 are in federal custody, Keyes indicated there could be more indictments, including inmates.
2: Fox's Grinnell Scott. Another plea for help from the post office to Congress.
5: U.S. Postmaster General David Steiner testified in March, operating funds to deliver the mail might run out by next February. He tells a Senate committee now, current projections have the cash crisis coming sometime between 2031 and 2034, with operations floated by billions in savings from suspending payments to the federal employees' retirement system pension plan. Non-essential spending's also been restricted, and there's a deal to complete deliveries for shipping company DHL. And first-class stamps are going up from 78 to 82 cents on July 12th. Steiner's asking Congress to raise the Postal Service's borrowing limit, reform retirement plans, and consider whether legally mandated 6-day mail deliveries to all addresses is sustainable. Chris Foster, Fox News.
2: Recapping stocks, the Dow up 182 points as oil prices slide, but the S&P and the NASDAQ finish in the red after early gains. I'm Lisa Brady. This is Fox News.
6: Showers and thunderstorms possible this afternoon. We'll see a high near 72 along with increasing clouds. Winds west, northwest, 10 to 14. Tonight a chance for showers and thunderstorms in the early evening, otherwise partly cloudy with a low near 52. Winds north, northwest, 5 to 13. Thursday, plentiful sunshine with highs in the mid-70s. And this weekend we'll see a chance for rain along with temperatures in the mid to low 70s. From the Flag Skywatch Weather Center, I am meteorologist Leah Jones.
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9: 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It'll be at their main big monster warehouse, their storefront. South of Fargo, just off I-29, it's exit 56. And by the way, if the sign doesn't say star, just keep driving. Keep going. Look for that star sign, Johnny Star. His people take care of you. They're throwing a big old party.
10: Yeah.
9: Don Kinsler's with us, Lawn and Garden Radio. If you got a question, 701-293-9000. Don't just second guess. So then you start crying because your lawn looks terrible, your vegetables ain't growing, or your trees are falling over.
11: Hey, Jay, are you and Alex doing the raised garden this year?
9: Number one, Don, that is not we. Well, I shouldn't say that. I guess it is we, because I had to put the raised garden together, because it's a raised garden on wheels, like a cart.
11: Oh, nice.
9: Cart, big one. So I had to put it together last year, and last year was just a flop. I mean, absolute disaster. This year's looks fantastic. I just built her a climbing what would you call it? Trellis kind of thing?
11: A trellis.
9: Shaped like a greenhouse over it so these things can climb and grow because they're getting big. And her tomatoes are they're in separate big, you know.
11: Yeah, this morning she was mentioning the tomatoes are in a separate pot.
9: Yeah, they're huge.
11: Beside the raised garden. And it sounds like you've got trellis for the peas and some things that require growth.
9: I can't remember what else she planted my snap peas in there, and I can't remember what else she planted in there. But yeah, it looks really good this year.
11: Nice.
9: Let's see. Quick heads up, breaking news. Looks like the Fargo Police Department has made an arrest of a suspect in the Azeem Holmes murder investigation. They announced that earlier this afternoon. It's Javon Allen, a 22-year-old, no permanent address. They arrested him in Minneapolis. Yeah, that's related to the ongoing homicide investigation that happened. Remember back August 3rd of last summer in downtown?
10: Yeah.
9: The arrest was made by the U.S. Marshals Service North Star Task Force based in Minneapolis, St. Paul. So an arrest has been made. All right. Let's see. All right, email Jay, will you please ask Don what type of spray to spray apple trees with to keep the bugs and wasps off of it in the early part of July?
11: Yes, well, we are coming up on the window, another window, important window, to spray our apple trees for the apple maggot. And, of course, the apple maggot is the insect that when you go to harvest the fruit, cut them open, and it causes the causes the brown streaks inside the flesh of the apple. And so that adult fly starts laying eggs usually end of June, first part of July. So we're coming up on the time. So visit the locally owned garden centers for a sometimes it's called just fruit tree spray. Mm-hmm. Spinosad is one active ingredient that works well, malathion, and there are others. And so a person sprays the apple tree to kind of to the point of runoff, making sure you're getting leaves and on the apple fruit. I use a 2-gallon pump sprayer. You know, that can spray pretty good. And if we've pruned our trees, then they aren't so terribly huge, so you can spray a little easier.
9: Yeah.
11: And you usually need to repeat that, follow the label for whichever product. And so we need to start that fairly soon. Was there another part to that question?
9: I think that was it.
11: Yeah, so visit the garden center or hardware store, national chain, read the labels, apple maggot. So usually on the label, there will be a section. So go to the fruit section, look for apple and then apple maggot. And then just follow those label directions. Very important. You know, if we don't do that, then it's disappointing. You go to harvest your apples and the insides, aren't good.
9: Nasty.
11: And the other part of that was the wasp part. And I've kind of observed that if you protect for these other insects, such as apple maggot, that pierce the skin, you see, they pierce the skin to deposit an egg, then And if that skin has those little prick marks, then I think the bees and the wasps, or not bees, but wasps and hornets are able to sense that apple, and they kind of descend on your apple. Where if you
9: it's a nightmare.
11: Yeah, and so if you have kept your apple sprayed, the skin is has more intact, and then there's less problem with other insects as well.
9: All right, Wade, you're up on the Jay Thomas Show. Don Kinsler.
12: Hey Don, is there like a deadline in the summer for planting shrubbery stuff like that if a guy wants to do some landscaping?
11: What was the first part of the question? I'm afraid I missed it, the first part.
12: Is there like a deadline, a cutoff point in the summer before you shouldn't plant shrubs?
11: Oh, you know, one of the best inventions in the whole nursery trade was the plastic nursery pot in the late 50s or early 60s. The plastic nursery pot allowed nurseries, garden centers, to pot up their stock, their shrubs, perennials, trees, and they have a shelf life. So they can keep them in good shape for us customers basically all summer and into the fall. And so we can continue planting. I'm still planting. A person should avoid maybe the hottest days of summer because it's just more stressful on the plants. But there's not really a window. You know, if you had a preference, probably the first half of the summer to allow those plants to establish more for the last half of summer. And but really, there's not a cutoff date. I've had success planting all summer long. But again, you know, it's more stressful on a newly planted tree if you're doing it when it's 95 or 100.
12: Okay, thank you.
9: Thanks,
11: thank
9: Wade.
11: You.
9: Appreciate the phone call. 701-293-9000. Email studio at WDAYradionow.com. Dan, you're up on a Jay Thomas Show with Don Kinsler.
13: Yeah, I have some apple trees that I'm a little concerned about. The apples are turning prematurely red. They're small, but they're turning red.
9: Wow.
13: What could cause that, and am I concerned about that?
11: Yeah, how long have you had the apple tree? Is it fairly old? Have you had experience with it?
13: Yeah, it's like 20, 25 years old, 20 years old at least.
11: Sure. And so you've had experience with that, and so this is kind of out of the norm for you, it sounds like.
13: Yes. I got McIntosh, Harrelson, and Wealthy. I like the pineapples, and I've had them for at least 20 years, and I've never had this happen before, that this early the apples are turning red.
9: That's crazy. They're turning red already.
11: Red isn't necessarily the indication that like they're going to be ripe at a little tiny age and start dropping off. The red pigment can form way, way earlier before the tree, before the apples are ripe. So I think the apples are going to continue normally. For example, I just got an email from someone wondering if I could tell what their apple tree was from a very young, and they were about maybe marble size, maybe quarter size fruit, and they were also red too. So I think it's more related to the weather we've had that stimulated a little early red pigment. Early red pigment. Yeah, I got to look at mine too tonight. And so I think it's more weather related. I think they're going to continue to enlarge and ripen as normal, but I think the weather probably triggered an onset of early pigment. But, you know, it's interesting. The red pigment forms way before most apples are ripe. It's the background color. But interesting phenomenon. I got to, because I'm going to spray, but I got to wait till it's not going to rain. And I'll be looking at mine, too. I'm glad you mentioned that. But I did notice that on the email that was sent to me about identifying an apple, too, that they were red at a young age.
9: All right. Thanks, Dan. Appreciate the phone call. 701-293-9000. Bob, you're up with Don Kinsler.
14: Hey, gentlemen.
9: Hey.
14: My question is, we're closing on a new house, probably September and October time frame. I'm just wondering how late in the season in our area can we put sod down and have it be successfully growing and in terms of like daytime temperature, nighttime temperature, et cetera.
11: Well, during the years we had our garden center, I don't know if anyone remembers where the old Menards location was in Fargo.
9: No, where was that at?
11: Way
9: before my time.
11: Of Interstate. Well, anyway, we did the landscaping on that, and we had to sod that area right before the soil froze up. It was late October, and so you lay it, water really, really well. and make sure it goes into winter hydrated. The preferred would be in September. But if a person can't do that, you can lay sod successfully in October, late October, but it's risky. It definitely has the risk of winter dehydration. You know, if we got no snow and it just sat there unprotected with the winter wind blowing over, it could dehydrate, desiccate.
14: Okay.
11: And so, you know, it... Or should a person wait till next spring? If you wanted to minimize the risk, waiting till the following spring would be much less risky than a late October sodding.
14: Okay. Thanks, guys.
9: Thanks, Bob. Appreciate it. Good luck with that sod. Kevin, Jay Thomas Show.
15: Yeah. My mom planted, I think it's a mulberry tree a long time ago. It had a lot of hard time getting grown, but now it's... First of all, what are they good for? And what
9: to run around? Has that run around the mulberry bush?
11: I think you're right. And
15: the fruit that looks like raspberries.
11: Yes, and one of the best introduced maybe within the last 10 years or so, the Trader mulberry is in the nursery trade. It's wonderful. We've got one of those. And so the mulberries, wonderful for juices, jams, jellies, pies. Mine don't make it that far because I nibble them right off of the tree. Depending on the variety, Trader mulberry can get 30, 35 feet tall. Others are less. So how tall is the one you have?
15: Well, originally it was one tree, but I got ran over by a snowmobile. Then I got ran over by a four-wheeler. Then I got all kind of this. Right now it's... there's two coming out of that one root, and it's about 12 feet tall right now.
11: Sure. So anyway, they're a very useful, like you say. They're kind of shaped a little bit like a long raspberry, except purplish-black, blackish-purple in color. And
9: almost like a blackberry.
11: Yeah. You know, and the interesting flavor, you know, hard to describe exact flavors, but they're very tasty. Mulberry pie is great.
9: Kevin, make some pies with that tree.
15: I'd really make mead.
9: What's that?
15: Mead. No, honey wine.
9: Oh, okay. There you go. There you go. Make some wine with it. Let's see. See some emails here. Don, I have suckers growing at the bottom of my apple tree. Should I remove these? And what is the best way?
11: Yep, do remove them. You know, similar to the basswood, apple trees are very prone to getting suckers growing out of the lower trunk where the trunk meets ground level. And a sucker stopper, sucker punch could both be tried. Effectiveness is kind of marginal. So pruning them right back at the point of origin where they come off of the trunk is a preferred. And on a younger apple tree, the sooner that you always get those off, the better. Like I say, you can almost rub them off when they're young.
9: Okay.
11: The suckers.
9: Let's see, another email. What would you recommend, Don, for the best procedure for splitting and transplanting hostas? Is it too late this year?
11: It's not too late. You know, we've discussed in earlier shows, you know, there's the recommended time, and then there's a time that you can do it if you don't mind a little more risk. With hosta, the preferred time to dig and divide is when they're just poking their spears up in early May. You know, that's the best time. Before the leaves have expanded, then it's less stressful on the plant. But hosta have been dug, divided right now when they're in full leaf by many gardeners, too. There's just a little more chance of something going wrong because it's more stressful because the plant's in full growth.
9: Let's see another email. Don, do these, I have no idea, never seen or heard of these. Do the sticky red balls you see on YouTube actually work to attract the apple tree pests and protect the apples?
11: Yes. You know, one way of monitoring or controlling these apple maggot flies, which is a kind of a fruit fly type fly, is to hang these. They look like an apple, like wood or plastic round apple. You hang those from the tree, coat them with sticky substance such as tanglefoot or heavyweight oil, something that the flies are going to stick to. And to actually catch all of the little flies, you're going to probably have to have 6 to 12 in a tree.
9: Oh, wow.
11: But the problem is, by the time that by the time that adult fly gets stuck onto that that little make-believe apple, they could have already injected eggs into your real apple.
9: They already did the damage.
11: Yeah, exactly. But it allows you to monitor that you actually have those apple maggot flies on your tree.
9: Okay.
11: So some people will use a few of those on a tree, and when they start catching these little black flies on the make-believe apples, then they'll spray. They'll know, hey, I got to get my spray on the apples.
9: All right. 21 after, Tim Moen calling in. Of course, Tim Moen, world-famous Critter Crumbs and Moen's Mouse Mix. What's going on, buddy?
16: Hey, how you doing?
9: Good. Talking a little lawn garden.
16: All right, great.
9: So what's up, bud?
16: Oh, well, we've got some action going on in Fargo. Got the street fair coming up, so we'll have a booth out there with Mouse Mix and Critter Crumbs. Got a lot of the local stores in town have been ordering it and selling quite a bit for deer, rabbits, moles, and voles. I actually just let my dogs out in my backyard this morning, and I thought that my dog grabbed a shoe or something of my wife's and brought it out in the far end of the yard.
9: Oh, no.
16: And I got out there and looked. I thought it was a shoe, and it's a huge mole mound.
9: Oh.
16: So I've got a mole. They came into my backyard in the last like couple days, so now I've got some moles that I have to get rid of. And it's rained here in Hudson, Wisconsin, pretty heavy the last few days, so I'm going to let it dry out a little bit, and then I just rake those piles out and throw Critter Crumbs or Farm Pack all over, and he'll be out of there within the next day or two and back out in the woods.
9: I can't believe how many people hit me up or are always, hey, what is that stuff you always talk about? What is it? What are those things you use to keep the rabbits away? Was it your grandmother that invented this?
16: No, it was my mother.
9: Your mother.
16: And, yeah, she was selling it with her potpourri at craft shows.
9: That's what
16: and
9: it was.
16: Yeah. I made fun of her about it, you know, and then I got mice in my basement in the Twin Cities, sadly, but she took care of it for me. And then eventually we had people that were using it for deer and rabbits, and they said, oh, you know, it works really good. I wish it was a little stronger. So we made different strengths of it. And, had a lot of the farmers doing millions of dollars worth of farm equipment and everything. And so we have, three different strengths now. And the Critter Crumbs and Farm Pack, those ones work really great outdoors. And the Farm Pack bucket we sell to a lot of lake homeowners, because if you own a lake home in the fall, I mean, you want to do cabin, garage, pontoon, fishing boat. You might have your deer eating your hostas up at the cabin. Well, that's already like five or six items right there.
9: Yeah.
16: So it's a good deal to buy that big bucket and do a lot of things. But I always get a couple guys in Moorhead that come to my booth at the street fair and purchase from me because they've got a sloppy neighbor that has rabbits under his shed, and they have moles and voles in their yard. And they actually put a broad line on the property line, and they said that these animals won't cross into their yard or very little, and it's taken care of quite a bit of that just by doing the border.
9: Yeah, I've sworn by these by Critter Crumbs, this Mouse Mix, for years. I mean, because we used to have the massive rabbit problem with our potted plants and our stuff that's planted into the ground. And once I got my hands on this Critter Crumbs, I just spread it around. I have to do it every couple of weeks, depends on how much rain and stuff we get. But we've not had a problem at all with rabbits or critters eating our stuff. Actually, we got our new puppy, another West Highland, and for some reason that dog hates flowers. He has managed to almost rip apart every potted plant outside that Alex has flower. He tears the heads off, then runs around the yard with the flower in his mouth. So I'm like, what the hell are we going to do? And I'm like, you know what? I'm gonna throw some Critter Crumbs in these pots. I threw Critter Crumbs in there. That dog will not go near those pots. He will not try to climb up them pots anymore.
16: Right, yeah. And I had somebody who they had a dog that was like running around by their shed. Well, they threw some under the shed and the animal got out of there or whatever, but the dog was still going over there and it was getting rabbit poop in its feet and running into the house, tracking rabbit poop everywhere. So then they put it around the outside, or kind of did like a moat around the shed area. Well, then the dog quit going over there, and hence they wouldn't get rabbit poop tracked all over their carpet and everything.
9: See, these things.
16: So that's kind of nice, especially like in the wintertime when the snow is melting, it gets all slushy and wet mixed with rabbit droppings. You don't want your dog in that area.
9: Exactly.
16: But it's a nice, versatile product that you can throw handfuls under a building or under your deck, and it'll get raccoons, rabbits, woodchucks, all kinds of stuff out from under there. I know a lot of people at their lake cabin, they get skunks and woodchucks, you know, crawling under their park models and things like that, too. So, it's a great product. And, you want me to give you a little rundown of which stores
9: Fargo-Moorhead? Yeah, Ronnie's telling me my ear. I got 60 seconds, so quickly, where can folks get them?
16: Well, at the Lakes area in DL, we're at Max, we're at the Dunvilla store, we're at Ace in Perham, every Ace Hardware in Fargo, Moorhead, West Fargo, Wahpeton Ace, Tractor Supply Company Ace, or Tractor Supply Company in Wahpeton, all Max and Runnings, and you can get us online at mousemix.us.
9: There you go. Tim, appreciate it, man. And Tim will be at the Fargo Street Fair. Don, how do people get a hold of you when you're not doing Lawn and Garden Radio?
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9: All right, thanks, Don.
11: Yeah, thank you. Thanks, everyone, for listening.
9: All right, let's hit some topics when we come back. Jay Thomas Show.

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6: The North Dakota Public Service Commission approves a permit for the JetX electricity transmission line from Jamestown to Ellendale. It'll create a high-voltage loop between existing substations, giving a new way to let electricity flow if other lines are out of service. Undertale Power Company and Montana Dakota Utilities Company will work with landowners, local leaders, and communities along the route as the project moves into construction planning. They say they're committed to transparency and ongoing communication. On the Chamber link on WDAY Radio, West Fargo Mayor-elect Eric Jurdevig said he wants the City Commission to be proactive about data centers before one is possibly proposed in his community.
7: I am going to ask in our very first commission meeting that we should have, you know, before we finalize West Fargo's, you know, growth plan, I'd like to have something in there about data centers and you know, is that something we're open to as a community or is it not?
6: Jurdevig says that would lead to less of a political firestorm if a data center was proposed in West Fargo. He says he doesn't have a vested interest if one is built in the city or not. North Dakota state, judicial, and legislative races have been certified by the state canvassing board. Statewide voter turnout was 20.8%. Just over 17,000 people participated in early voting, but that wasn't available in each county. 34,000 people voted by mail or absentee ballot. From the Flake Family Newsroom, I'm Austin Erickson.
8: June in Fargo. This is the good stuff.
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10: Showers and thunderstorms possible this afternoon. We'll see a high near 72 along with increasing clouds. Winds west, northwest, 10 to 14. Tonight a chance for showers and thunderstorms in the early evening, otherwise partly cloudy with a low near 52. Winds north, northwest, 5 to 13. Thursday, plentiful sunshine with highs in the mid 70s. And this weekend we'll see a chance for rain along with temperatures in the mid to low 70s. From the Flag Skywatch Weather Center, I am meteorologist Leah Jones.
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0: then go to the hose. Jay Thomas Show is coming up on 3:58. Tomorrow is the big second annual Hebron and Allsogger Salute to Community Service Picnic. It's from 3 to 7 at Hebron Brick Supply, their big, beautiful headquarters in West Fargo. We'll be benefiting a North Dakota, Minnesota Veterans Honor Flight. We'll be taking free will donations. Food will be on hand, pulled pork, brats, the old-fashioned hot dogs, you know, kind of snap.
1: Oh, nice.
0: Yeah, and chips. That all comes from Allsogger Meats. Also, a beer wagon will be provided by Brutus Brick House. Live music from the 60s guys, and I'll be out there from 2 to 5 doing this show. Also, some attractions as well. Restored Willie's Army Jeep, vintage 40s fire truck. And this is for the family. It's a family-friendly atmosphere. And also, raffle prizes include electric golf cart, a Henry rifle, and more. So come on out, celebrate and honor our local veterans. Have some great food, live music, prizes, and bring the family. You're supporting a great cause tomorrow. Weather's going to be beautiful tomorrow, too. 3 to 7 p.m., Hebron Brick Supply, West Fargo. Second annual Hebron and Allsogger Salute to Service Community Picnic, benefiting the North Dakota, Minnesota Veterans Honor Flight. Ronnie, you've been on a couple of those.
1: I have. It's as incredible as you might imagine, and even more.
0: Let's see. Email says, Jay, this town has a serious rabbit problem. Time the residents start taking care of them. Well, probably don't want to be doing that. That's why I use Critter Crumbs. Keeps me out of the clink.
1: Yeah, I was going to say, I don't think you want to be, there's certain rules, ordinances about discharging of certain fire.
0: Yeah,
1: yeah.
0: That would include pellet guns, too.
1: Right, so yes.
0: You might not. Yeah, I got a question. Now, I was 10 years old. Ronnie, you'd have been a little bit younger, but I heard a caller on Scott Henning's show earlier this morning. I think his name was Ray.
1: Okay.
0: He was calling from. But he had brought up, he was calling to... Basically, what he's saying was, he wasn't saying anything against the big 250 celebration that's been going on basically all year, and it's really going to amp up here in the next week or so. But he was saying it just doesn't seem like he thought the bicentennial, you know, back in 1976, that year the celebrating was way more over the top than what we're seeing this year for the 250th.
1: Well, I got opinions on why, okay, I believe that to be.
0: Okay, you know? And so do, yeah, I. But my question, I want to know from you listeners, what do you remember from the bicentennial year back in 1976 when we celebrated 200 years? 701-293-9000. I'm just curious, what do you remember from that? And did it seem then to you that just seemed like it was bigger? A bigger celebration than what is happening this year. And I'm going to say, I have a big celebration doing all kinds of events, but sitting there, he's talking, I'm like, man, you know, I was only 10 years old. And then I started thinking about it. Now, again, at 10 years old, probably don't remember a lot, but I do. And maybe because I was like kids, so maybe it just seems so over the top. But man, like in my hometown, I remember, especially in the summer, the entire summer, springs, I mean, everything was decked out in red, white, and blue. I mean, everything. People's yards, stores. They even had the downtown, like Howard Street, there all summer long. There were 4th of July, not 4th of July, but, American-themed decorations that would, you know, go across the street from lamppost to lamppost, and the storefronts were done. And I remember everybody was wearing, you know, red, white, and blue, or American flag shirts, or, you know, bell bottom jeans, whatever. It just, and again, you're a kid, so things seem bigger, at least for me. Again, I was 10 years old. I remember marching. I was in Cub Scouts, Boy Scouts, whatever, marching in the town parade for 4th of July, or for 4th of July for the bicentennial. And I just remember how big that parade was for a small town. It was massive, and it was 100% all about America and the bicentennial. 701-293-9000. Ron in Moorhead, you're up, Jay Thomas Show.
2: Yeah, I remember it well back in 1976. Yeah. I was a junior in high school.
0: Okay.
2: And I remember everything. Every product, it seemed, was red, white, and blue. Bicycles came out from Schwinn, red, white, and blue. Cars were decorated red, white, and blue, mostly white. And people's attire. My grandmother had a pair of matching shoes and a dress and everything all matched, red, white, and blue. Gaudy is everything, but it matched. And that's what I remember. Everything was everything.
0: Yeah.
2: And flags everywhere, you know?
0: Yes.
2: It was well celebrated.
0: So it wasn't just me as a 10-year-old kid, just because kids, you know, things are bigger than your kid. Because I remember I got a pair of American flag themed Ked sneakers to wear that summer. I remember those too. And yeah, I remember the town just completely decked out over the top and everybody's yards and the clothes. And so do you think the same thing? It was a bigger celebration back then than what we're seeing now?
2: Absolutely. Yeah. Plus, I felt like this caller did earlier from Jay from the other show. I've been thinking too, where's the celebration? Where's the hype? You know, where is it? And it's just not existing. Not even in the stores.
0: Yeah, because wasn't there like stuff that they were running on TV, like bicentennial minutes and stuff like that?
2: Yeah, I don't remember that, but, you know.
0: Interesting.
2: Possibly. Yeah.
0: Thanks, Ron. Appreciate it. Out to Mapleton.
1: I was four, so.
0: Oh, you were four?
1: Yeah. A little less memory.
0: Hey, Fuller, you're up, Jay Thomas Show.
3: Hi there.
0: Hey.
3: I agree with all of that. It was quite a commotion in 1976. The thing I remember was the display of that locomotive down about where the theaters at West Acres are now. It came on that spur that they call Osgood. But at any rate, they had a steam engine locomotive. They called it the Freedom Train.
0: Oh, okay.
3: And we went over and looked at that. That was quite a spectacle.
0: Why do you think it was a bigger celebration back in 1976 than it is this go around for the 250th?
3: Well, it was kind of the first great notable.
0: Yeah.
3: Obviously we didn't remember the centennial, but I don't know, just an even number or something, but I think civic pride was quite high then.
0: Yeah, I'm with you. I think too that the country's always been split. That's just a given, you know, the way it is. But I just don't think it was as divided as it is today. I'm not saying there's not American pride. There is a lot of it, but I just don't think it's the same as it was back then. It was all about hey, we're America and damn proud of it.
3: That's it.
0: Exactly.
3: Thanks, guys.
0: Thanks, Fuller. Appreciate it. 701-293-9000. Let's go to James in Fargo. Hey, James, you're up. Jay Thomas Show.
4: Hey, Jay. I was 16 going on 17 then, and I think a lot of it was just how different our society was. Mm-hmm. We knew our neighbors.
0: Yeah.
4: There was no social media. It was a different time, and that was our way of... You know, you couldn't go online and show pride or not pride or whatever you want to call it.
0: Yeah.
4: And I really think that's the bulk of this, because I really think social media is the scourge of our country at the moment.
0: Yeah,
4: so.
0: You and me both. I mean, does it offer good? It does, but I think it offers more scourge than it does good. I really do.
4: Absolutely. But if you know, I lived here. They had the Freedom Train came into. They had to lay tracks all the way out to West Acres.
0: That's what a caller just said. So there were no tracks out there? They laid tracks just for that Freedom Train?
4: Yeah, that's true.
0: Wow.
4: They laid tracks just to get it out there.
0: Holy smokes.
4: I mean, you know, we kind of went over the top for some of that stuff.
0: And I'm wondering if, you know, the 250th, if you went to small town America, small town North Dakota, small town South Dakota, Minnesota, whatever, if you see a lot more... celebrating it, when I say celebrate it, decoration wise, or you know what I'm saying, if it's more prevalent in small town America.
4: And I don't know, but I mean, back then we used to have block parties where, you know, 20, 30 families would get together, and those days are gone, unfortunately.
0: My mother and the neighbor lady, every summer, they had the city would come block the street on our block, and we had those block parties. And the tables and were tables. Awesome. Yeah, the tables were in the street. And then you go to people's houses, whatever, and everybody came out. Every summer, my mom and Bonnie threw a block party.
4: That's cool.
0: Yeah.
4: Thanks, Jay.
0: Thanks, brother. Appreciate it. 701-293-9000. Larry, you're up, Jay Thomas Show.
5: Hey, Jay.
0: Hey.
5: Yeah, I was 13 back then. I don't know. I don't really remember a lot about only the month of July. Just seemed like there was a lot of stuff. But I think it's more like, personally, it's like Christmas and all the other holidays now. They're only here for, you know, Christmas used to seem like it lasted, you know, the whole month of December. Now, I mean, they play the Christmas movies in November. It's just, you know, it just, nothing's celebrated like it used to be. It's just, times have just really changed.
0: Yeah.
5: You know, it's just my.
0: You know, you bring up Christmas. You know what the saddest thing is that, you know, Christmas, I'm not saying it's not special. Of course it is. But years ago, I mean, you didn't see any Christmas stuff in the stores until after Thanksgiving. Now they got that
1: They're
0: stuff
1: trying
0: up
1: to wipe right Thanksgiving out.
0: Right, yeah. after Halloween, boom, the Christmas stuff is up already. It's there's no anticipation anymore.
5: Nobody decorates their houses like they used to do back in the day. You know, it's a few people. You know, it used to be everybody had light bulbs on their houses. You know, it's just things have just. It's just a faster pace of life, and people just need to it'll never slow down and be like it was back in the day. Technology's just ruining everything, but I'm going to hang up and listen, guys. I love your show.
0: Thanks, man. Appreciate it, Larry. Jana is in Moorhead. Hey, Jana, Jay Thomas Show.
6: Hi. Hey. I'm feeling very old listening to how old all of you were in 76. I was having my first child, so life was rather busy.
0: Yeah.
6: But I remember there were a lot of memorable things, like not these cheap, tacky decorations that you buy at Walmart that are cardboard and they disintegrate.
0: Yeah.
6: People had beautiful decorations, but there were, I still have some, very memorable things.
0: Like
6: mugs and jars and coins and different things that people kept to remember the bicentennial.
0: Oh, that's right. That's right. Weren't there bicentennial quarters that came
1: there were.
0: Out? Right.
6: Right. And it was made a bigger deal. Yeah. I mean, there's talk about it, but the decorations out right now are no different than every year's 4th of July decorations.
0: Yeah. I'm not.
6: Yeah, like your last caller, we always had all the neighbors got together, and it was a big neighborhood party in the backyard every year. That was fun.
0: Oh, yeah, the block parties. Yeah, like I said, my mom and our neighbor Bonnie, they spent weeks putting together our block parties every summer, and man, the people came out, and the tons of food, and you know, I mean, even people from, you know, that weren't right on our, you know, you call them block parties, but they didn't have to live on your block. But we had people, you know, from blocks away that would come for the block parties. And it was a great, and it would go, it would start at like 1 o'clock in the afternoon, and it'd go till like 10 o'clock at night. It was just all the kids running around. We'd have a blast. It's a shame those times are gone. Jan, appreciate the phone call down to Webster, South Dakota. Our buddy Greg. Hey, Greg, Jay Thomas Show.
7: Yes, I agree with your other callers. It's not like it used to be, and yeah, I was 12 years old in 1976, and I remember the Bicentennial Minute on CBS. All the movies, Hollywood movie stars would be on there, and they would be discussing certain parts of history of, you know, back when our nation was formed. It was just great to listen to that.
0: Yeah.
7: And and then you had your Bicentennial Quarters, like you were talking about. And it seemed like everybody was a lot more. And granted, we were just coming off the Vietnam War at that time.
0: That's true.
7: But our nation, was still whole yet. It was split, but it was put together by that time. And people banded together. I grew up on a farm. So on the farm, we had a big get-together, neighborhood and family. And it was just a fun time. Just like you said, things are different now. Yes. Things are more speedy, fast. Nobody cares. You know, it's the 250 doesn't seem like the 200 was. I'll tell you that right now.
0: No, it doesn't.
7: And I'll let some. I'll I'll let somebody else talk. Thank you, guys.
0: Thanks, Greg. Appreciate it. Let's go to who's been waiting the longest. Mark here in Fargo, then we'll get to Grant. Mark, you're up on the Jay Thomas Show.
8: Hey, Jay, is the event at the Hebron Brick tomorrow?
0: Yes.
8: So I just drove by there. There's two bald eagles sitting in a tree right next to Hebron Brick.
0: Are you serious? See?
8: But it'd be cool if they stayed for tomorrow.
0: Well, CC, we've already started decorating for the 4th of July there at Hebron Brick. We get those bald.
1: I've heard eagles are a big fan of old-fashioned wieners. So.
0: Oh, excuse me? Yeah. Did you just call me old?
1: Whoops.
0: That's funny. Really? So there's two of them there, huh?
8: Sitting in a big tree right next to Hebron. I just drove by there.
0: Well, hopefully they're there tomorrow for the celebration.
8: That would be awesome.
0: Thanks, Mark. Appreciate it. How cool is that? Grant and Horace, Jay Thomas Show.
9: Hey, Jay, just remember back in 1976 when the summer after the 4th of July, the Summer Olympics was going on, and our main man, Bruce Jenner, won the decathlon. And everyone was fascinated. The TV, every night he did another
0: event. That's right.
9: Everyone was, you know, he did the swimming thing. Oh, my God, he's going to win it. He's going to win
0: Yeah. Weren't they up in Canada that year?
9: I don't remember. Yeah, probably. And then the guy won, the American won the marathon, 26-mile marathon.
0: I don't remember, Bruce Jenner. Yeah, I forgot about Jenner. Man.
9: But, I mean, that was the year Olympics, and everyone was just like, 1776, and America was kicking everyone's butt, and it was just awesome.
0: It was. Grant, appreciate it. When we come back, more of your calls. What do you remember from the bicentennial back in 1976? Somebody earlier today on Scott Hennig's show said it's just not the same this go around.
1: Certainly
0: as it was.
1: Doesn't feel it, the same.
0: The feel isn't the same. What do you remember, Jay Thomas Show?
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5: Head of NATO back in the Oval Office. I'm Lisa Brady, Fox News, and he's offering praise for President Trump's leadership to prevent Iran from getting a nuclear weapon.
6: And that would have been a threat to the region. It would have been a threat to the whole world. This is a country which is exporting chaos. It is exporting terrorism. And they were very near to getting their hands on the nuclear capability.
5: NATO Secretary General Mark Rutte also highlighting thousands of U.S. flights from bases in Europe during the fight with Iran. President Trump has criticized some NATO allies for lack of support, telling reporters he just wants loyalty. The president also weighing in on three progressives who won primaries in New York yesterday, two of them ousting incumbent Democrats in the House.
7: Well, they're going radical left. They're going really, you know, you talk about the Democrat socialists, it's really communist.
5: He says socialism and communism don't work and that a far left movement for Democrats should make it easier for Republicans. New York City Mayor Zoran Mamdani, who backed the three winning House candidates, telling reporters earlier today,
8: what I see these results as a reflection of are the fact that New Yorkers are hungry for a new kind of politics.
5: President Trump, meantime, pushing Congress to pass the Save America Act.
7: Voter ID is proof of citizenship, and it's also the mail-in ballots.
5: He wants to limit mail-in ballots to certain voters, including in the military or with health issues. Meeting earlier today with Senate Republicans, including Majority Leader John Thune, who has said the votes aren't there to pass that act or to eliminate the filibuster rules threshold to advance it. But the president canceled the signing of a bipartisan housing bill, saying the voter ID bill needs to pass first. Meantime, a judge in Boston blocking a Trump executive order on election reform, ruling it violates the separation of powers. 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
0: No, thank you.
3: Several Californians are now charged in part of the Justice Department's healthcare fraud takedown.
4: Federal prosecutors announcing charges against 10 people in Southern California accused of engaging in fraud against government-funded health programs or abusing their positions as doctors to illegally prescribe controlled substances. The defendants include a woman who allegedly participated in a scheme that submitted nearly $270 million in fraudulent claims to Medi-Cal for expensive prescription drugs, and a man charged with running hospice care companies that fraudulently billed Medicare $27 million. The DOJ says, in addition, the takedown resulted in the apprehension and return of four individuals to the U.S., including one of the FBI's most wanted fraudsters, in connection with a previously charged $1.2 billion telemedicine fraud scheme.
3: Fox's Kristen Goodwin. In Northern California, a moderate earthquake shaking a remote area earlier today, but felt widely, a preliminary magnitude 5.6. No word of damage or injuries. The Academy of Country Music unveils a star-studded list of special honorees.
5: Casey Musgraves, Eric Church, and Ella Langley are among this year's Academy of Country Music special honorees. The ACM honors celebrate an artist's individual performance, album, or event, and their impact on the genre across a range of categories. It takes place August 19th in Nashville, with Carly Pearce returning for her sixth straight year as host, this time alongside reigning Album of the Year winner Parker McCollum. Receiving songwriter honors Langley and Jesse Joe Dillon. Church, known as the Chief, will receive the Lifting Lives Award. The late Brett James, who died in a plane crash in North Carolina last September, will posthumously receive the Poets Award alongside the Carter family. Michelle Polino, Fox News.
3: A mixed finish on Wall Street. The Dow up 182 points as oil prices dip under $70 a barrel, but the S&P down 7 points, the NASDAQ down 110. And Lisa Brady, Fox News.
6: A chance for showers and thunderstorms early this evening, but we'll mostly see partly cloudy conditions as we head into the overnight hours. We'll see a low near 52, winds north-northwest 5 to 13. Thursday, mostly sunny with highs in the mid-70s. North winds 5 to 7, becoming westerly in the afternoon. Thursday evening, partly cloudy with lows in the mid-50s. And Friday, a chance for showers along with mostly cloudy skies and highs in the mid-70s. From the WDAY Radio Skywatch Weather Center, I am meteorologist Leah Jones.
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0: damn Yankees, right?
1: No, Network.
0: That sounds like Tommy Shaw singing from...
1: It could be. The band's called Network, but you may remember it from the National Lampoon's European Vacation soundtrack.
0: I try not to remember anything from that horrible, horrible sequel.
1: Yeah, there was...
0: so bad.
1: There was like two good things in it, and that song was one of them, so...
0: No, that was so bad. I don't know which one was worse, European Vacation or Vegas Vacation. They were horrible.
1: I just remember that line, you know, he's telling him what German is for a number or whatever he is. Yeah, pardon me, my wife and I are looking for sex. Schweinhund closes the door.
0: Some of the stuff you remember from movies is beyond me, man. Kudos to you, though. 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
1: I mean, why wouldn't you do that?
0: Exactly. Yeah. And it costs you nothing to sign up. I love it. I've been signed up for quite a... It takes you like a minute to sign up. Still going on during the month of June. 2 20-ounce Coke products. You buy two of them, you get one free. $2 for $3, Johnsonville. Boy, that's Johnsonville beef hot dogs. There you go. That's summer,
1: country,
0: baby.
1: Yeah.
0: Big flavor country.
1: Yes, yes.
0: Plus killer deals on Cheez-Its, Pringles, Red Bull, deli burritos, and more for those road trips. 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
1: Yep. Got the famous hot stuff pizza, the hamburger, the big burger that I had in West Fargo. It's
0: awesome. That's right. We're munching on that at cruise night.
1: Yeah.
0: PetroServe USA, helping America fuel better.
1: And I'm told there is one near you, and there's some grand opening
0: up everywhere.
1: Coming up in Grand Forks, I heard.
0: That's right.
1: Something about that, yeah.
0: All right. Welcome to the program. This is hour number three. Just toss this out there out of the blue. Love the responses. Earlier today, a Scott Hannage show, a caller called in by the name, I'm pretty sure his name was Ray. And he was calling to talk about how he said, you know, this 250th celebration is just not the same as it was back for the bicentennial in 1976. And I'm thinking, dude, what are you talking about, man? And then I'm like, Themos, like, yeah, you know what? I think this guy might be right.
1: No.
0: I mean, we're celebrating. Yeah. In North Dakota, got Theodore Roosevelt.
1: Yes.
0: You got the big whatever's going on the mall in D.C. You had the UFC.
1: The Great American State Fair and rodeo event, appreciation of rodeo.
0: But when I started thinking about it, again, I was only 10 years old, but then I started thinking, I'm like, you know, this guy, he's right. I mean, I remember that summer. I mean, throughout the year, but especially in the summer, everything was decked out in, you know, America, red, white, and blue.
1: Yep.
0: People's homes, and not just for the 4th, it was all summer long. Even the town was, at least my hometown, was decorated like you would during Christmas. And everybody's running around with red, white, and blue clothing on.
1: And
0: I remember marching in the big hometown parade, and it was a massive parade.
1: Yeah, and I will go back to, you know, I'm sure there's some of the things the callers have suggested as well, but I'll go back to, you've seen this movie, The Dazed and Confused. You mm-hmm. remember when they were about to, the last day of school,
0: yep.
1: that teacher that said, yeah, and remember, you know, when you're off this summer, we're going to be celebrating this summer, a bunch of white colonialists that blah, blah, blah. Blah. I mean, that's what it's become now.
0: Yeah,
1: it's you're a patriot.
0: Yeah, how dare you be a patriot?
1: Yeah.
0: And I am loving. And the question I've been asking, listeners, I'd love to hear from you. I'd like to get your take on it. If you remember the bicentennial, 1976, and what it was like, what do you remember from the bicentennial year in celebration back in 1976? 701-293-9000. Email studio@wdayradionow.com. Those people are bringing up stuff I forgot. One call brought up the the coins. I completely forgot we had the bicentennial coin.
1: I've seen a few of those quarters.
0: I think I got a couple tucked away in my coin collection.
1: And, you know, I've been seeing this, and I'm guessing it's because of the America 250. Mm-hmm. Some old reels of television shows from that year.
0: I haven't seen these.
1: You may or may not have seen these. It was people dressed up as our founding fathers, Bob Hope, Jack Benny, Red Skelton, Michael Landon, all these people singing America the Beautiful.
0: No, that I don't remember.
1: John Wayne was standing there. You know, it's...
0: only 10.
1: America isn't going to work unless we give it a fair try.
0: Well, they had the bicentennial mix.
1: Yeah, exactly.
0: Remember those? 701-293-9000. Back to the phones in a second. And, you know, another caller brought up that she remembered, you know, the homes were decked out for further, you know, for the bicentennial. And even now, for 4th of July, whether it's a bicentennial year or not, you notice you don't, it just doesn't seem as many homes are showing the American pride. And I wonder how much of that is people want to, and I can't believe I'm going to say this, but I believe it's true. People want to, but they're afraid that their home will get vandalized or anything they put out there will get vandalized. Because people just think they can do whatever the hell they want now. You're flying all this American. No, you can't be patriotic.
1: Not in my HOA.
0: When it becomes dark, I'm going to come over and vandalize. I wonder how much of that there is. 701-293-9000. All right, we better get the phones. They're full. I'll get to the emails in a bit. Mark, you're up on a Jay Thomas show.
2: So this might cost me my man card.
0: Uh-oh.
2: Yeah, I grew up in Grand Forks, and I have an identical twin brother, and you couldn't tell us apart back then.
0: Okay.
2: And my mom put us in a fashion show, and with her, she made the clothes because we didn't have a lot of money. Mm-hmm. And we won, so they wanted us to be the marshals of the bicentennial parade in Grand Forks. But that day, there was tornado warnings and everything. They canceled all of it. So that's what I remember. But I seem to remember my dad would always throw neighborhood barbecues.
0: Yeah.
2: And there was a lot more small community events. I'm sure there's just as many large ones. But in Grand Forks on the 4th of July, there were the marshmallow clouds. And this was before weather spotters were all about. Mm-hmm. And they canceled it because they thought there was going to be a tornado.
0: Wow. Wow. That's a memory. Holy smokes. Mark, appreciate the phone call. Russell, you're up on a Jay Thomas show.
3: I graduated from high school in 1976, and we were called the bicentennial class, and our invitations to our graduation and everything had bicentennial on it, and Justin's was the ring.
0: Yep.
3: High school ring sales, and we had rings that were the bicentennial class, and
0: oh man,
3: I didn't think it was any use getting that bicentennial ring because everything was bicentennial hot dogs, bicentennial clothes, bicentennial everything. So
0: well,
3: that's what I remember.
0: Somebody earlier called up and said he remembered that year Schwinn Bicycles had a bicentennial
1: bicycle
0: 10-speed.
1: Yeah.
3: Every retailer tied into it in some way to sell coolers, postcards, you name it, everything.
0: Do you wish now you would have got one of them Jostin class bicentennial class rings?
3: No.
0: No, okay.
3: No, I don't.
0: You probably would have lost it anyway, like I lost mine, so...
3: Yeah.
0: Thanks, Russell. Appreciate it. 701-293-9000, Tom J. Thomas Show.
4: Hi. I remember GM had a Chevy Nova that was bicentennial.
0: Was it a Nova? Or no, wait a minute, because I think we actually had somebody had sent us a couple of years ago a request to be filmed, and they had a bicentennial Chevy Vega.
4: Well, there could have been a Vega. Maybe it was a Vega. Wouldn't have impressed me at 22 years old.
0: No, no.
4: So I know the Nova was.
0: Oh.
4: And I think they maybe even was a pace car or something in Indy 500 or something. But anyway, yes, it was the whole year was bicentennial all year in every facet of our life, I guess. So.
0: You know what? I'm looking it up right here. They did. Yeah, I'm looking at pictures of it right now. It was called the, it came out in 74, but it was called the Spirit of America Chevy Nova.
4: That's the one I'm thinking of. Yep. Yes, it is.
0: I'm looking at it right now, and they are very, very rare. Yeah, and they were white, and they had a red and blue stripe that went from just above the door handle all the way to the front fender.
4: Trim. Yes, yep. Sir.
0: And then they had where the Nova emblem is. They had like a American flag banner on the car.
4: Well, I'm a 70s child. I don't remember much from the 70s, but by golly, I remember that.
0: That's funny. A true car guy. Day. Thanks, man. Appreciate the phone call. 701-293-9000. Dave, you're up. Jay Thomas Show.
5: Yeah, I remember the Bicentennial out in Sabin, Minnesota. Beer garden. Remember decking out my wagon and hooking it up to my bicycle and pulling it down in front of Ronnie's bar and the Crowbar and community center had something going on. I was only 2 years old, but I still remember decking out the radio flyer wagon and bungee cording it to the back end of my bicycle and going up and down the street. And I believe they had a street dance that night too, as well.
0: How crazy is that? It's just, I don't think we'll ever have those again, days like that again, or moments in time like that.
1: Well, I mean, I'm not naive enough to think there wasn't some even commercialism back then.
0: Well, of course
1: there
0: was.
1: Everything dressed up, and obviously the Nova, the other products that were to that era. But I know there have been people that are trying to bring that dream and vision and what America once was back. And there's so many people now that really, was America great?
0: Yeah.
1: What was really great about America?
0: Exactly. Dave, great memories. 701-293-9000, which you remember from the bicentennial year. This is just, it's just not the same behind
1: I mean, that
0: today that we had back.
1: You think about it, it's a lot of the callers and emailers describing community.
0: Yeah.
1: You knew everybody that lived on your block. You went to school every morning and began
0: it. Everybody was proud to be American.
1: I was just going to say that. You went to school every year and you said the Pledge of Allegiance. Yeah. It's people have tried to take that away. Some of us are trying to bring it back.
0: Wow. Eric, you're up. Jay Thomas Show.
6: Yeah, the best thing I remember from 1976 was the U.S. Freedom Train.
0: Boy, that's come up now multiple times.
1: Yeah.
0: I got multiple emails regarding that. And you're talking, because it came here into Fargo, right?
6: Yeah, it came to Fargo, and I saw it when it came down to the cities, because I was about 5 or 6 years old at the time. And I remember the train was so huge that the wheels themselves were bigger than my dad, and as a five-year-old kid to, you see something like that, that's a huge memory to remember. And they were actually trying to get all three trains going again for this year, but they ran out of finances after they got one refurbished.
0: Oh, really? I can't be a cheap project. Thanks, Eric. Appreciate it. Nick, Jay Thomas Show.
7: Hey, Jay, how's it going?
0: Good.
7: Ronnie mentioned about saying the Pledge of Allegiance.
0: Yeah.
7: Growing up, Brooks Harbor Elementary in West Fargo still does that today.
0: Do they? Really?
7: I remember going to my kids' music concert, and we all had to stand up and say the Pledge of Allegiance. I actually got chills because I was like, this is good stuff right here from back in the day. I didn't know that they still did this.
0: That's fantastic. Yeah, because I remember in school, the principals or principal, vice principal, they would get on the, each room had their speaker, and you'd stand up, and then the principal would recite the pledge, and you all stood up and did it. Yeah, that's how you started your day.
7: Yep.
0: Wow, that's kudos to
7: still
0: Brooks Harbor.
7: On in West Fargo.
0: That's because we rock in West Fargo, baby.
7: You betcha. Thanks, Jay.
0: Thanks, Nick. Appreciate it. 701-293-9000.
1: That's awesome. I probably would have had tears if I would have witnessed that.
0: All right, emails. Jay, the reason for the Tame Down celebration for the 250 is from the Dems having major TDS, and I think a good portion truly hate America. It's that simple. Jay, my dad grew a beard like Lincoln, his only beard ever for the 1976 bicentennial.
1: Wow.
0: That's cool. Jay, another email. My grandfather even bought a brand new Dodge pickup that year with a paint job of the country's birthday. It was a white pickup with the flag on the back panel of the pickup. Jay, every day on TV, remember they had this day in history and it was interesting.
1: Well, like I said, you know, saying the Pledge of Allegiance in school, even the school rooms decorated, you know, toward the top of the chalkboards, they had pictures of America's founding fathers. Yes. They had the flag, all the, you know.
0: Well, I remember every all our classrooms growing up.
1: Yeah.
0: Maybe not all, but I remember Washington's picture in the classroom. Oh,
1: yeah, absolutely.
0: Right by the chalkboard.
1: Yeah.
0: Big picture of George Washington.
1: Yep.
0: And I remember bicentennial year, you know, when you get your class pictures and then you'd get, this was in grade school, maybe they didn't do this when you went to grade, but then you would get the rectangular picture and it had all your classmates around on one picture. And then it had your teacher on one side and the principal on the other. And then in the middle, it was your school. And the bicentennial year, that thing was all decked out with like the Liberty Bell and flags and stuff. Let's see. Hang on, callers. Jay, there were many transistor radios that were made for the bicentennial. I've been collecting radios for years. The one in the middle of the picture is from 1976 and has never been opened. 50 years old and never out of the package. I also have many others. Yeah, there it is. He sent me a picture of his radio.
1: That's pretty cool. I saw the picture.
0: Spirit of 76 radio. Let's see. Hang on, Tim. You're going to be next in Colm. Jay, I agree with your callers. I remember the collectible coins and the general excitement of the bicentennial. I was six. I'm sure we learned about the bicentennial in school and left for the summer excited about it. I don't think that happens much now, unfortunately. My sister has commented on how people she works with have no idea that it's the 250th.
1: I know. It's
0: wow. Maybe we should all do a little something to decorate and or hype up the force. Someone made it awesome for us kids. Maybe we can do the same. P.S. Our painted red, white, and blue house now has started. Ah, this is my, you must be my neighbor. I was just talking about your house. Angie, is that, there's a house in our neighborhood that's all done up, painted red, white, and blue, and then the garage now has stars on the garage, Ronnie. It's just down from our house. This has got to be my neighbor that's emailing.
1: Yeah.
0: Tim, you're up on a Jay Thomas show.
8: Yeah, Jay, several things with the bicentennial. Case Tractor came out with a bicentennial tractor that was painted red, white, and blue with stars.
0: Oh,
8: just
0: wow.
8: Like the American flag. Oh. Winchester Model 94 bicentennial rifle.
0: Holy smokes.
8: I bought a sport. I my first Harley Davidson, I went down to Aberdeen. There's a dealer. He was a no-nonsense kind of dealer. And he offered... This was in 77 when I went down there. I could have bought a 1976 Sportster bicentennial. It was all decked out, you know, bicentennial theme. But I bought the 1977.
0: Oh.
8: And one other thing. Well, I bought the 77 because it was, you know, I didn't care for that bicentennial look.
0: Yeah.
8: Anyway, one other thing, and I'm out baling hay, so I can't look this up, but... I think there was also a sailing ship expo that came into the United States. Ships from around the world or countries from around the world that had a sailing ship, they came to the U.S. I think that did happen in 76.
0: We'll look that up during the break here and see. Yeah, because in 76, didn't Harley, weren't they then AMX, and didn't they... Yeah, and they did a bicentennial themed bike, and it was basically the tank and fenders were white, then it had red and blue stripes on it. Am I right? For some reason, that sounds familiar.
8: I can't remember the color scheme. Yeah, it was AMF. I can't remember the exact color scheme, but I didn't care for it. because the '77 Sportster was black.
0: Yeah, and now that I think about it too, somebody said Schwinn Bicycles did something for '76, but I'm positive I remember Huffy had, when they had their bikes that looked like motocross bikes, that they did a white bicentennial bicycle. Tim, appreciate it. 701-293-9000, Kevin, Jay Thomas Show.
9: Hey, good afternoon, Jay.
0: Hey.
9: Yeah, 76, it goes back, 13 years old, big Kiss fan of the day.
0: Yep.
9: Had to have the Spirit of 76 poster with Peter Criss with the drum and the bloody bandit.
0: I had it. I forgot about that.
9: The flag in the back. Yeah, the flag in the background. It was a real cool poster. Had it hanging for a long time.
0: I completely forgot about that. I had that poster. Yes, he had the silver snare drum, and the white bandage with a fake red blood spot on it. I forgot about that poster. Yep. Yes, buddy, yes.
9: Old glory.
0: Love it.
9: Blown in the wind behind him.
0: How cool would it be to have that original poster still?
9: Yeah, I wish I still had it.
0: That's awesome, Kevin. Appreciate it. All right, I know I got full phone lines. I got Devin. I don't have time to get to Devin now, so.
1: I told him.
0: All right. Oh, he knows?
1: Yep.
0: All right. I'd ask Devin what he remembers from the bicentennial, but I'm quite sure he was just a gleam in Danny's eye back then, wasn't even around. All right, Mike, hang on. Joe's in Detroit Lakes. Phones are ringing. We'll get you next, Jay Thomas Show.

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5: An arrest is made in connection to the shooting death of Azeem Holmes in downtown Fargo from August 2025. 22-year-old Javon Allen was taken into custody in Minneapolis. He was previously identified in connection with a feud during a January court hearing when detectives outlined the rivalry between two groups. That day, Ciandre Douglas was accused in the shooting death of 20-year-old Elijah Hughes in South Fargo. Police say that was retaliation for Holmes' death. Fargo police will hold a press conference tomorrow morning at 9. A Fargo woman accused of using fake credentials and the identities of licensed professionals to provide counseling services in Minnesota is among seven providers charged in a Medicaid fraud crackdown. Our partners at Valley News Live report Christine Pryor is charged with six theft and identity theft offenses. Prosecutors allege she defrauded Minnesota's Medicaid program of more than $156,000. Court documents say Pryor claimed to provide psychotherapy and alcohol and drug counseling services to Medicaid recipients despite not having a license. And 17 states, including North Dakota, sue California to block the enforcement of a stringent recycling law aimed to reduce plastic packaging waste. The lawsuit argues the law will gradually require companies to scale back single-use plastics and ensure all packaging is recyclable or compostable. 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
8: A chance for showers and thunderstorms early this evening, but we'll mostly see partly cloudy conditions as we head into the overnight hours. We'll see a low near 52, winds north-northwest 5 to 13. Thursday, mostly sunny with highs in the mid-70s. North winds 5 to 7, becoming westerly in the afternoon. Thursday evening, partly cloudy with lows in the mid-50s. And Friday, a chance for showers along with mostly cloudy skies and highs in the mid-70s. From the WDAY Radio Skywatch Weather Center, I am meteorologist Leah Jones.
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17: 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Of course, you get it here on the radio if you listen on 970 WDAY at 5:30 and 6 o'clock. It's the Rundown. Devin Fry, how you doing, buddy?
19: You guys don't want to talk to me about what I was doing in the bicentennial
17: Dude,
19: year?
17: There's no way you were even born then, were you?
19: No, I was born in 1993.
17: That's what I figured.
19: I was negative 17, best years of my life.
17: I didn't think you were around. You missed a great Dude, that's what we were talking about this afternoon. This 250, I mean, yeah, we're having a celebration, but it doesn't even compare to what America was like in 1976 for the bicentennial. It was crazy over the top. I mean, nuts.
19: I'm a history nerd, and so I've seen a ton of news clips and stuff from that time frame, and yeah, it sounds like it.
17: Oh, yeah.
19: Looking back, obviously, looked like it.
17: Every company everything was bicycles, motorcycles, cars, radio, everything was bicentennial. It was fantastic.
18: Yeah, Evel Knievel was red, white, and blue colors, wasn't he?
17: Awful Knievel, yeah. Yep. That's what we called him growing up. Awful Knievel.
19: We'd watch him.
17: Evel Knievel. Oh yeah, yeah.
19: Great. Oh, I thought he was like a fictional character. I didn't know.
17: No, come on.
19: I had no clue. I'm learning right now at this second.
17: Okay, wait. What the hell? You just said I'm a history buff, and you
19: yeah. I mean, like, you know, wars.
17: Evel. Great story. I mean, his story is just unbelievable. But you'd watch him. Do his jumps on was a wide world of sports.
18: Yeah.
17: And then we'd go on the alley and get some garbage cans or cinder blocks and planks of wood and try to jump our bicycles and rack our junk every time.
19: We had Jeff Hardy that made us jump off of ladders and stuff when I was growing up. That's kind of similar.
17: I remember Jeff. No, that ain't the same, dude.
18: Well, and his kid would have been around in that time. Robbie Knievel would have been around
17: in that
18: time. I believe
17: Robbie passed away not too long ago. Yeah. And now his daughter. Is his daughter or Robbie's? I can't remember. There's still a Knievel out there that's doing jumping. Yeah, go back and look at old footage of Evel Knievel jumping. You'll get sucked into that rabbit hole, pal.
18: Including the world-famous, Caesar's Palace.
17: Ooh. Caesar's, yep. And the school buses and the semis he jumped. And the guys broke him. He broke every bone in his body like multiple times. And get right back up, heal him, do it again. Quite a life he led. Hey, what's coming up on the news tonight, pal?
19: Oh, yeah, right, my job.
17: Yeah.
19: well, of course, the big story is the breaking news we got just a couple hours ago, an arrest made in the August 3rd shooting, the fatal shooting of Azeem Holmes. A 22-year-old named Javon Allen was arrested in Minneapolis earlier today in connection to that shooting. Last time we had an arrest in this shooting, it didn't last very long, and so we'll see what happens this time around. There's a press conference tomorrow morning that we'll be covering as well, so be sure to stay tuned there. Our reporters are working on a couple of cool things. Sydney Zatz is going to a memorial Mario Kart tournament for Isadora Wangle.
17: Okay.
19: It was apparently her favorite game, and so they're using it as a Mario Kart tournament to raise money for Solera, which is the former Rape and Abuse Crisis Center.
17: Yeah.
19: And so continuing to try to keep her name out there and keep awareness up and raise some money for a good cause there.
17: I believe that's at Paradox Comics, isn't it?
19: Mm-hmm, correct.
17: Yep. What's K-Fire got tonight?
19: Oh, that's a great question. You know, I haven't done these radio calls in so long. I forgot.
17: Yeah, don't worry about it. Don't worry about it.
19: We do have some breaking stuff here, though.
17: What?
19: North Dakota State for football. The Division I cabinet is meeting now. They have approved a measure permitting teams transitioning from FCS to FBS to immediately be eligible for postseason competition.
18: Oh, that's huge, dude.
17: Oh, boy.
19: That just came through. Ross Dellinger from Yahoo Sports putting it on.
17: So it is going to happen.
19: Yep.
17: Assuming
19: they meet all FBS requirements, meaning that they get enough wins to be bowl eligible, North Dakota State can play in a bowl game this year.
17: This finally is going to be a fun see. Nothing. I'm a huge Bison fan, Bison football. But it got to the point where the games were just boring because they were always, or for the most part, a blowout. Mm-hmm. This is going to be fun. The fact that they can go into championship play.
19: Yep. Yep.
17: Holy
19: smokes. That's bowl games, the college football playoff.
18: I was just going to say, now just imagine if in their inaugural season they're able to win that league and appear in the football subdivision playoff. against like a Notre Dame or a Miami.
20: Oh my God. That's huge news, dude.
19: The bummer is they probably wouldn't be hosting a first round game.
20: Right. No.
19: That would be a bummer. But still,
20: the NDSU, little old Fargo, North Dakota, NDSU ends up, you know, in the championship. That would be nuts, man. All right, Devin, appreciate it. Thanks, brother.
19: Of course, guys. Have a good one.
20: 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Also find them at 1500 23rd Street South in Moorhead. They are open 7 days a week, Monday through Sunday from 9 to 6. Love the place. 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Love Warehouse Wonders. All right, let me grab some of these calls, and we'll get to Matt Carlson from Fix It Ford, because I've had callers that have been waiting for almost 20 minutes.
18: Of course.
20: Jeff, thanks for hanging on. Jay Thomas Show.
21: Yeah, hi, Jay.
20: Yeah.
21: This isn't really, well, it is kind of about the 76 mm-hmm. year, but the 70s were kind of special for me. I graduated from high school in 73.
20: Nice.
21: Then I got hooked on the Senate Watergate hearings still going on in 73.
20: Okay.
21: You know? But anyway, fast forward to 1976, and I bought my first new car. It was a 1976 Pontiac Grand Prix that was fully decked out for that period of time. So I bought this thing for $5,800 cash out in Bismarck. And that thing looked like it was going 80 sitting at a gas pump. You know, it was just gorgeous, black with red interior.
20: Nice.
21: I really enjoyed the 70s. It was a good time in my life, good period in my life.
20: Because I was in 76, I was, you know, 10 years old, so I was a little bit younger for the 70s, but I loved the 70s. I just did. It was just a whole different time, man. It really was. Loved it. And in fact, I had a stepsister that was a few years older than I was, so she was in her mid-teens, 15, 16 years old. So, you know, she always had her friends over. It was just, you know, having a teenage sister during the 70s made it just that much more fun.
21: Yeah, and it was kind of a bittersweet time for our family. I had my older brother passed away in 78.
20: Oh, sorry to hear that.
21: You know, but even with that, I mean, the 70s kind of stick out in my life as kind of a special time, you know. Yeah. So, yeah, it was a good time.
20: It was. Jeff, appreciate the phone call. Let me grab Joe in Detroit Lakes. Joe, Jay Thomas Show.
22: Hey, I remember going to the boat dealership in 76 with my father to pick up his new StarCraft fishing boat, and two Bicentennial Evinrudes were sitting on the floor snowmobiles.
20: Oh.
22: And they were pretty cool looking.
20: Man, as I say, everything in 1976, everything, every damn company was taking advantage of it, and it was fantastic.
22: Yeah, it was awesome. And they had big eagles on the hood, and I remember them gold with the red, white, and blue. They were hanging on with their talons. It was pretty cool sweat.
20: I'm going to have to check those out. Joe, appreciate the phone call. All right, Ron, hang on. You're next. Then we'll get to Jacob and these other calls. I got to talk to my buddy, my pal, Matt Carlson, Fix It Ford Auto Care. Do you remember, were you old enough? Do you remember the Bicentennial, Matt?
23: You know, I was too.
20: Oh, no.
23: So, okay. Not so much.
20: Yeah, not so much for you. All right. It was a blast, dude. It was an absolute blast. Hey, is the Shark car ready yet?
23: You know, we have got it going, and I was driving around a couple of days ago. So, yeah, she's back on the road. She got home.
20: All right.
23: After a little bit of surgery.
20: All right.
23: Suspension work.
20: Awesome. Maybe next week we'll get something figured out. Matt Carlson has got this sick lead sled that looks like a damn shark. It is the coolest thing. We're going to film it. I'll get a hold of you next week.
23: Sounds great.
20: All right, buddy. Summer travel, tires, and maintenance for a worry-free trip. You guys handle that, don't you?
23: Absolutely. Now is the time that everybody wants to go on trips, and you do not want to have car problems on your trip. Not only does it throw your schedule off, but who are you going to go to when you're in some other city you don't know? So it's really a good idea if you're going to go on a trip, bring it in and get it checked out, make sure everything's in good condition before you leave.
20: Yeah, especially if you're stuck in Pig's Knuckle, Arkansas, right?
23: Right.
20: Believe me, I've been there. Not to Pig's Knuckle, but I've been there on the road where you have a major breakdown, and it's not fun. How's the ministry doing? I know it's over 700 cars now, right, you've given away?
23: Yeah, we gave away our 724th car this morning another deserving person. So we have been continuing to turn those cars out. We're always looking for more people who want to get involved in our nonprofit side to help us get those cars ready, to donate cars, to help with the labor and volunteer some time to help get them fixed. We're perpetually looking for more people because there's a lot of need in our community.
20: You guys are amazing, absolutely amazing, and that's why you're so successful. 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They are fantastic. 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Matt, have a good one, brother. We'll talk soon.
23: You too. Thank you.
20: Thanks, man. Appreciate it. All right, before I get to Ron, I got a traffic report. Steve's out there. Steve, what's going on?
0: Hey, Jay, I just want to let everybody know, if you're coming into Fargo on I-94 eastbound, there is a backup quite a ways right now. It looks like one of those, like three-wheeled motorcycles, those trikes or whatever they're called?
20: Yes.
0: Something happened with one of those. It looks like a vehicle ran into it, or the trike tipped over or something, but it's got a big backup right now on 94.
20: Dude,
0: probably going to be a 15-20 minute delay.
20: Is it by chance red?
0: No, it's bright yellow, actually.
20: Okay, because the red one about a half hour ago came, we're on I-29, but came by on I-29. That must be one of them slingshots.
0: Yeah,
20: okay.
0: Three wheels. I couldn't tell if the two wheels are in front or the back.
20: Okay.
0: But so, either it had an accident or somebody bashed into it, but the trike is kind of tipped over on its side, and there's emergency vehicles on site.
20: Okay.
0: I don't think it's too, I mean, if you're not in a huge hurry, I think you're going to be okay to get through there, but you might be waiting 10, 15 minutes to get through.
20: Okay, and eastbound I-94 where?
0: So kind of where Premier Auto Service is, just outside of West Fargo.
20: Okay.
0: Kind of where they're doing the construction still for the diversion stuff. It's kind of right around there. So you're just barely out of town, or I guess just barely before you get into town.
20: All right, Steve, thanks for the heads up on that. Be safe out there, brother. Up to Pembina, Ron, Jay Thomas Show.
1: Hey, hello, Jay.
20: Hey,
1: thanks,
20: Ron,
1: for taking my call.
20: Thanks for listening.
1: I got something just real quick here, some information.
20: Yeah.
1: I had a beautiful 1976 Nova two-door hatchback, the Centennial, and then also a 76 Caprice Classic. And they were white, both of them, but, they had a lot of blue and red and then beautiful pinstriping on them. I bought one in 82 and the other one in 84 and sold them both to a collector in Bozeman, Montana in 88. But anyway, one had 23,000 miles and one had 19,750. Kind of hard to remember 50 years ago, but I got it down. Another real quick deal here. In 1994, we were doing warranty work out in California and a bunch of new MCI coaches, and we were to do Evel Knievel's up in Santa Rosa, California.
20: Oh.
1: That's where he lived. And they said, and he told us, go to this bar at 5:30 at happy hour. He'll be in there. We had an appointment the next day to do warranty work on his coach. And he sat there every day for a happy hour. But anyway, the next day at his garage museum, he had two of them. I think that's the only ones Harley did, was the 883 Sportster and the 1200 Sportster. But you guys,
20: that's
1: somebody's
20: awesome.
1: Old enough, lots of people, to remember that he did most of his tricks on that 1200 Sportster.
20: Yeah.
1: And he did that Centennial one a lot. But anyway, say, I got one other thing, just real quick.
20: Yep, quick.
1: Okay?
20: Yeah.
1: we got a hell of a nice car show coming Saturday up in Grafton. It's going to be a nice show, and it's a North Dakota Street Rod Association pick site. So thank you, and you have a great day.
20: Thanks, Ron. Appreciate it. I got 2 minutes. Jacob, Jay Thomas Show.
2: Yeah, Steiger Tractor there in Fargo also did bicentennial model tractors for 1976.
20: Yeah, somebody just actually, Jacob, some emailers, multiple, are saying even Steiger Tractor was in the spirit, two bicentennial, okay, and they sent me a picture of the Spirit of 76 Steiger Panther 2.
18: That's a cool
20: that
18: looking tractor.
20: That is wicked
18: yeah.
20: looking. Wow.
2: Yeah, the funny, and the other thing is they didn't paint those at the factory. They had a body shop there in Fargo paint those tractors. Oh. They did 50 of them, one for each state.
20: Oh, how cool is that? I wonder if any of these things are in existence restored.
2: Yep, there are several.
20: Oh, really?
18: Oh, wow.
2: Seen pictures. Yeah.
20: Okay. I may have to hunt one of these down to go film. That is a cool looking, yeah. Spirit of 76.
2: I think there's one north of Aberdeen. I think there's one down
20: okay,
2: there.
20: Okay, I'll do some call outs to some people I know down in that area. Thanks, Jacob. Caller, sorry I can't get to all of you. I can't get to all these emails. Real quick, Jay, my dad was out in Butte, Montana for a business trip and saw Evel Knievel in a bar out there. He got his autograph for me on the back of a bar napkin. That was back in the early 80s. Yeah, Evel liked his bars and his booze, that's for sure. Listen, got to rock and roll, folks. I'll see you tomorrow at Hebron Brick for the Hebron All-Sogger salute to our heroes. Goes from 3 to 7. I'll be
18: bevy
20: out there, too.
18: Bevy of guests, yeah.
20: Oh, yeah, bevy of guests, bevy of food, bevy of beverages.
18: Mm-hmm.
20: And live music from the 60s guys. All right, got to rock and roll. Have a great evening. Talk to you tomorrow, too.
3: We are called to a purpose greater than ourselves. Jim, the ND flagpole guy, believes this. For years, his intuition urged him towards something bigger. Then a voice on the radio spoke of a need for a flagpole guy, and Jim Swartout answered. Today, he's raised over 1,000 flagpoles across the Peace Garden State, including the tallest one ever planted in North Dakota. Each pole lifts Old Glory high over our prairies. But the story runs deeper. Jim discovered his forefather, Captain Oliver Perry Abraham Swartout, was the first recorded American to offer blue cloth from his own jacket for the battle flag of the Second Continental Congress in 1777, a sacrifice preserved in the Library of Congress. The flag has always been in his blood. As we celebrate the 250th anniversary of our Declaration of Independence, Jim reminds us, we are all here for a reason, and that reason is bigger than any one of us. This America 250 North Dakota story is brought to you by Jim Swartout, the ND flagpole guy.
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5: A high-stakes meeting at the White House. I'm Lisa Lucera, Fox News. As President Trump sits down with NATO Secretary General Mark Rutte.
6: I just want their loyalty. We don't need their money. We don't need anything. We have the most powerful military in the world by far. But I just want loyalty. You know, we're so loyal to them.
5: The president says NATO didn't do enough to aid with the Iran conflict, but Rutte, using charts, outlined the numbers, saying about 5,000 U.S. planes took off from bases in Europe during the conflict. The White House has formally asked for nearly $88 billion in defense spending, more mostly to replenish stockpiles after the conflict. A tense meeting this afternoon between the president and Senate Republicans, a shouting match breaking out between the president and Louisiana Senator Bill Cassidy after the president asked about the war powers resolution, which passed in the Senate yesterday. Alabama Senator Tommy Tuberville defending the president's decision to not sign a housing bill until the Save America Act is passed.
7: He brought up all the situations to where we can get the Save America Act passed. And everywhere I go, everywhere all Republicans go across this country, and their line, if they don't tell you it's not true, is Save America Act is the number one thing that people want. They want fair elections.
5: The Save America Act would call for a voter ID and proof of citizenship to cast a ballot. President Trump reacting after three New York City congressional candidates backed by Mayor Zoran Mamdani, a Democratic Socialist, won their primaries last night, including Brad Lander, who ousted Dan Goldman.
6: I was very surprised to see, you know, because he's a pretty liberal guy. When they go more liberal than Dan Goldman, they're really into Never Never Land.
5: Goldman was one of the House members involved in one of the impeachment inquiries of the president during his first term. America is listening to Fox News.
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5: Federal authorities charging 12 people in a massive conspiracy to smuggle contraband into federal prisons using drones.
0: 12 people are facing prison time for allegedly using 6 high-payload drones to drop contraband behind prison walls. Over 2 years, at least 38 drops

0: Welcome back, Rich Valdez, filling in for the great one. That's at Rich Valdez on all of the social media. And we're talking about the crazy that's going on. And listen, there's plenty of crazy to go around, right? I've got a lot to talk about. President Trump is scheduled to speak in a little bit. We're going to get into what he's talking about. We're also going to be talking about, some of the big topics in the country, like Iran, some speculation on Cuba. Lots. I got a lot of things up my sleeve over here. But I want to spend some time on this Democrat Socialist of America because I don't want anybody to be misled. I don't want anybody to think that this is some sort of fluke. That somehow, oh my gosh, how do they keep winning? How do they? No. They've already done the winning. Now, it's kind of like when you go to the doctor and they're like, you've got stage 2 cancer, right? This isn't, you didn't get cancer yesterday. This thing has been metastasizing for a long time. Now we can see it. And that's what's going on. And I hate to be that guy that, you know, breaks. I usually break my arm patting myself on the back, right? Today, I'm going to break my arm giving myself lashes because I didn't work hard enough, because I didn't do enough. Because I believe that this is one of those things we've got to leave it all on the field here, right? You have to. That it's the only way this works. Some years ago, somebody very close to me told me that he went to drop off his kid at school, and he found out that the teacher, the principal, and some of the administrators, as well as the district superintendent, were all Levinites, constitutional conservatives. And he found out because they'd all mentioned Mark Levin's book at the time, American Marxism. That was here in New York, and that wasn't that long ago. Guess what? Here we are, and now people are embracing this idea. I heard Elon Musk. Elon, if you're listening, hold on, let's see. Is this thing on? Elon Musk, who I think is a patriot, who's someone that loves this country, has benefited greatly from this country. I heard Elon Musk the other day saying, I think it was at a Saudi Arabia business forum, that before too long, this was, you know, his reaction to a statement they made, a question they posed to him, that the United States would be so much, I'm going to say, in the positive when it comes to whether it's tariff income or the deals we're making for rare earth minerals, whatever and what have you, that we would be so cash rich that we would be in a position to handle the inevitable, which is that robots and AI are going to replace a whole lot of everything. And I didn't want to get into this right now, but I already did. I jumped the gun. So what happens then? And when he says what happens is that we're going to pay, what's that called? UBI, Universal Basic Income, to Americans. Now, I've heard other people speculate about this, saying that it's not going to be $2,000 or $3,000 a month. It's going to be something to the tune of a six-figure salary. Because there'll be that much money available. And I'm thinking, good, I'm going to need that, because do you know how much it costs to buy a pound of beef lately? And I say all this in jest, but seriously, if Musk is saying that we're headed towards a socialist model, and the president is saying that we're going to use a sovereign wealth fund and we're making all of these moves, if that is the writing, I don't know if I'm right or wrong on this, but if that's the writing that's on the wall, then it makes all the sense in the world why people keep voting for the likes of AOC and Daria Lisa Avila Chevalier, the new AOC from Washington Heights. Makes all the sense in the world. Because people, many people, not you, maybe not me, but a lot of people like to be lazy. And they don't want to work. And if you tell them, hey, we'll give you $8,000 a month, $10,000 a month, $15,000 a month, whatever the number is, to stay home. Well, guess what? A lot of people like that. Now, likely, it's not going to be young people that get this money. It's going to be people 55 plus, because they're the ones that didn't embrace AI, that didn't embrace whatever and what have you. So, I don't know. We're going to talk about that. I see we got calls. We got calls from California, from Washington, from Brooklyn, New York. Shout out to Brooklyn. I was born in Brooklyn, by the way. Brooklyn Jewish Hospital. Now it's called Interfaith Medical Center, if it's still there. But we're going to get to your calls when we come back. We're also going to hear some clips from Daria Lisa Avila Chevalier, the new AOC from Washington Heights. Plus, then we're going to switch gears and talk about a lot of other interesting things that are going on in the news tonight. But I would be remiss if I didn't talk about those things. Anyway, the great one, Mark Levin, is in Israel. He is doing fine and dandy, and he'll be back before you know it. Keep it locked right here. I'm Rich Valdez, in for the great one.
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6: A high-stakes meeting at the White House. I'm Lee Silicera, Fox News. As President Trump sits down with NATO Secretary General Mark Rutte.
7: I just want their loyalty. We don't need their money. We don't need anything. We have the most powerful military in the world by far. But I just want loyalty. You know, we're so loyal to them.
6: The president says NATO didn't do enough to aid with the Iran conflict, but Rutte, using charts, outlined the numbers, saying about 5,000 U.S. planes took off from bases in Europe during the conflict. The White House has formally asked for nearly $88 billion in defense spending, mostly to replenish stockpiles after the conflict. A tense meeting this afternoon between the president and Senate Republicans, a shouting match breaking out between the president and Louisiana Senator Bill Cassidy after the president asked about the war powers resolution, which passed in the Senate yesterday. Alabama Senator Tommy Tuberville defending the president's decision to not sign a housing bill until the Save America Act is passed.
8: He brought up all the situations to where we can get the Save America Act passed. And everywhere I go, everywhere all Republicans go across this country, and their line, if they don't tell you it's not true, is Save America Act is the number one thing the people want. They want fair elections.
6: The Save America Act would call for a voter ID and proof of citizenship to cast a ballot. President Trump reacting after three New York City congressional candidates backed by Mayor Zoran Mamdani, a Democratic Socialist, won their primaries last night, including Brad Lander, who ousted Dan Goldman.
7: I was very surprised to see, you know, because he's a pretty liberal guy. When they go more liberal than Dan Goldman, they're really into Never Neverland.
6: Goldman was one of the House members involved in one of the impeachment inquiries of the president during his first term. America is listening to Fox News.
9: 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They offer a well-rounded curriculum that empowers young minds to explore, innovate, and excel in their passions. Their commitment to service and faith is unwavering. 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
10: A chance for showers and thunderstorms early this evening, but we'll mostly see partly cloudy conditions as we head into the overnight hours. We'll see a low near 52, winds north-northwest 5 to 13. Thursday, mostly sunny with highs in the mid-70s. North winds 5 to 7, becoming westerly in the afternoon. Thursday evening, partly cloudy with lows in the mid-50s. And Friday, a chance for showers along with mostly cloudy skies and highs in the mid-70s. From the Flag Skywatch Weather Center, I am meteorologist Leah Jones.
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0: Radio Familia. It's Rich Valdez filling in for the great one, Mark Levin. Make sure you give me a follow on the social media at Rich Valdez. That's Valdez with an S at the end. RichValdez.com if you want to learn more about me and what I'm doing. But I want to get into this conversation a little bit deeper. We've been talking about this expansion of the radical left, democratic socialism. Zoran Mamdani, just smile and nod, put your hand over your heart, and tell people how much you love collectivism. And it seems to be working for him. Now, some people think they're immune, that this stuff is just happening in blue cities and blue states and blue this and blue that. But I would say, hang on to your hats, folks, because I don't think it is. Now, let us turn to Harry Enten. Now, even a broken clock is right twice a day. Harry Enten is the chief data analyst at CNN. And CNN is, you know, fake news for the most part. But Harry Enten seems to, you know, to quote Jay-Z again, men and women lie, numbers don't. He seems to always have a way with explaining the numbers. Listen to this.
1: Well, among Democrats themselves, the Democratic Socialists of America have a higher net favor rating than the Democratic Party does, at least those who are members of Congress. I mean, just take a look here. Dem Socialists of America, plus 17 points. Democrats in Congress, plus 4 points. No wonder that Dem Socialists are getting nominated across the political map in different primaries, because simply put, they are more popular than the Democrats currently in charge.
2: Okay, wow. I'm just thinking back to when I was sitting here and Zoran Mamdani was sitting there when he was running, and I asked him about capitalism.
1: Yes.
2: And he had no problem saying that he had real issues with it. Okay, he wasn't afraid to say it. By the way, he ended up winning. It didn't hurt him. How do Democrats today view socialism compared to capitalism?
1: There's a reason why it didn't hurt him, and that is simply because this is one of the biggest political changes I've seen during my lifetime. Match up socialism, capitalism among Democrats. You go back 16 years ago, 2010, capitalism and socialism right there, favorable rating, 51%, 50%. Look at it now. Socialism clearly in the lead among Democrats. 66% of them view socialism favorably, just 42% view capitalism favorably. No wonder Mamdani had no problem blasting it.
2: Which is fascinating, because when you look at races coming up in New York, you've got a big one up in the Bronx. And you've got Zoran Mamdani endorsing a Democratic Socialist. Hakeem Jeffries not going with the more traditional incumbent. So there are two big races involving Democratic Socialists coming up in New York that Mamdani's endorsed. Tell us something we don't know.
1: I'll tell you something you don't know, and that is that the Democratic Socialists are likely to win one of those races, the one down in Brooklyn, going to beat the Bronx, the Brooklyn Borough President. You take a look there, look at that, an 81% chance to win in Brooklyn. And in Northern Manhattan, at this point, a 52% to knock off an incumbent, Espelot. Unbelievable.
0: Unbelievable is right. Now, Espelot, also known as Espaillat, this guy is Dominican. He's in a very largely Dominican district. And yet, here they came, the DSA, the AOC of Washington Heights came and stole this from him in a primary. Now, if you remember, AOC did the same thing to Crowley, Pelosi's number three guy. And back then, people were like, oh, there's no way. She's a bartender. There's no way she's going to do anything. That was 8 years ago, my friends. She's on many occasions been the number one fundraiser in Congress, only to be beat out every now and again by Ilhan Omar and a handful of others. This is not stuff I'm making up. This is the real deal. And this is the double-edged sword of, you know, I say AOC and her policies are all out crazy. And I poke fun at her all the time because she's been dodging me since day one. When she was running, she wouldn't come on my show. When she won, she wouldn't come on my show. I was a local radio host in New York City at the time. And guess what? She's been running ever since. This is what they like to do. They run away because they know that they can fool people, throw the rocks, and run away. Well, I want to know what you guys think about that. Are the socialists taking over? Do you buy what they're selling? 877-381-3811. It's Rich Valdez in for the great one.
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7: Pushback from the head of NATO. I'm Lisa Lucera, Fox News. The leader of the alliance answers to criticism that they didn't do enough during the Iran conflict.
8: During a sit-down with President Trump, NATO Secretary General Mark Rutte spelled out NATO commitments during U.S. airstrikes on Iran.
9: When you look at the numbers, 4,000 to 5,000 U.S. planes taking off from bases in Europe in the 6 weeks this war took place.
8: Rutte also showed diagrams of increased defense spending by NATO members, describing it as the Trump trillion. President Trump has harshly criticized NATO leaders for not taking part in Iran operations, even while insisting the U.S. did not need the help of allies.
7: Fox's Jared Halpern at the White House, and the White House has formally asked for nearly $88 billion in defense spending, mostly to be used to replenish munitions after the Iran conflict. The Office of Management and Budget sent the request this afternoon. Also this afternoon, the president canceled a planned signing of an affordable housing bill to pressure Senate Republicans into passing the SAVE Act, which requires ID and proof of citizenship to vote. But Senate Democratic leader Chuck Schumer stands firm.
10: The SAVE Act is not going to pass the Senate or the House. We're not going to trade lower costs for housing for taking away our voting rights. That's a trade no one would make.
7: Alabama Republican Senator Tommy Tuberville claims most people back the Save America Act. A powerful earthquake has struck Venezuela, swaying buildings in the capital city of Caracas. The U.S. Geological Survey reported a 7.1 magnitude, with the epicenter about 17 miles west of the community of Morón along the country's Caribbean coast. The USGS says there is a tsunami threat to Puerto Rico and the Virgin Islands, and a magnitude 6.9 earthquake has struck near the east coast of Honshu, Japan. 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
12: A chance for showers and thunderstorms early this evening, but we'll mostly see partly cloudy conditions as we head into the overnight hours. We'll see a low near 52, winds north-northwest 5 to 13. Thursday, mostly sunny with highs in the mid-70s. North winds 5 to 7, becoming westerly in the afternoon. Thursday evening, partly cloudy with lows in the mid-50s. And Friday, a chance for showers along with mostly cloudy skies and highs in the mid-70s. From the Flag Skywatch Weather Center, I am meteorologist Leah Jones.
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